0: Listen as Clay Travis and Buck Sexton recap another week of exposing hypocrisy and fight to protect our freedom. This is Clay Travis and Buck Sexton. Sound off.
1: Welcome back in. Hour number three, Clay and Buck. We appreciate all of you hanging out with us, listening on nearly 600 AM FM stations. Thank all of you. Satellite radio, podcast, hello to YouTube. Just me today. Buck will be back tomorrow. He had a homeowners association court proceeding, which sounds like it is miserable. He is on the board. And so he had to be out for that today. I guarantee you that he would much rather be here than there. We are unpacking Dr. Anthony Fauci taking the Fifth Amendment 111 times today. Earlier in the first hour of the program, I encourage you to go watch it. We had Governor Ron DeSantis on with us, and we have been playing many of the cuts that took place during the course of that proceeding. For those of you who may not have had the time to watch this morning, you were running around, you were busy. The only thing Fauci said, other than the 111 times that he took the Fifth Amendment, was when he opened his testimony with this statement, cut two. This is basically all Fauci said. Listen.
2: Given Senator Paul's obvious obsession with calling for my prosecution, his repeated slanderous comments about me, and recently his publicly releasing my unredacted personal diary aimed at embarrassing and intimidating me, the only conclusion I can reach is that the sole reason he is calling me before this committee is to get me to say something, anything, that could vindicate his repeated public pledges that I end up, in his words, quote, behind bars, unquote. Any reasonable person who has followed his unhinged obsession with me would readily come to the same conclusion. Therefore, although it pains me to do so because of the respect I have for the legislative branch of government and my decades-long record of cooperating with Congress, under the advice of my attorneys, I will invoke my right under the Fifth Amendment of the Constitution to refrain from answering your questions. Thank you.
1: So 111 times Fauci takes the Fifth Amendment to avoid incriminating himself. He's a liar. He belongs in prison for the rest of his life. He is 85 years old, so probably the rest of his life is not that long as years go. But we all know, based on the 1,100-page diary that he wrote, that he cares deeply about what the historical record will say about him. And I think it's impossible to argue that the historical record is going to be remotely kind to Dr. Fauci. In fact, I believe he is going to become increasingly in the years ahead what he is to those of us who are saying today that is one of the great villains in the history of American life. A man who took away more basic American freedoms with the recommendations and work that he did than maybe anybody else in the life of anyone in this country. And for people out there who say, oh, well, Dr. Fauci's not a public, a publicly elected official. He couldn't actually do anything himself. That certainly is true. This is also an indictment of the political figures who followed Dr. Fauci. Fauci himself, in his diary, bragged that California and New York were shutting down schools, bars, and restaurants based on his public recommendations, as well as his private conversations with all those officials. And what many of us railed against for years was elected public officials would often say, this isn't my decision. I'm just listening to the experts. Well, it's worth reminding everyone out there in the political universe that you don't abdicate your role as a decider and a decision maker simply because an expert tells you anything. The only reason you are in office at all is to exercise decision making yourself. In fact, there are only really two things that most politicians are in office for, to communicate what decisions they have made and to make those decisions. When you choose not to make a decision and you abdicate it to someone else's authority, you are basically telling us you have no business being in power yourself. So Fauci not only lied and led America in an awful decision, he also exposed how many of our leaders are complete and utter cowards. And in many ways, Fauci's public-facing tenure ending with him taking the Fifth Amendment 111 times is a perfect representation for his overall cowardice. In fact, Senator Josh Hawley points out and asked, I think, in a way that will resonate and echo throughout social media, Dr. Fauci wouldn't even answer the question, what day of the week is it today? From I am the science to I don't even know what color tie I'm wearing, cut 7.
3: Well, nothing says honesty like taking the Fifth, huh, Doc? Let's try something. What day of the week is it today?
2: On the advice of counsel, I respectfully decline to answer based upon my rights under the Fifth Amendment to the Constitution.
3: What color tie are you wearing?
2: On the advice of counsel, I respectfully decline to answer based upon my rights under the Fifth Amendment to the Constitution.
3: What color is the carpet in front of you?
2: On the advice of counsel, I respectfully decline to answer based upon my rights under the Fifth Amendment to the Constitution.
3: Let's just get one thing straight. You don't have any rights under the Fifth Amendment because you've been pardoned, as you very well know.
1: Okay, here is Anthony Fauci also invoking the Fifth Amendment when asked if there's a folder on his table, cut 3.
4: In the red folder on your table is a copy of Section 192 of Title II of the U.S. Code. That section makes it a crime for a witness appearing under subpoena to refuse to answer any questions pertinent to the question under inquiry. Do you have that in front of you?
2: On the advice of counsel, I respectfully decline to answer based upon my rights under the Fifth Amendment of the Constitution.
4: Let the record record that the witness has refused to answer whether there's a folder in front of him based on his Fifth Amendment right.
1: Okay, and here, Rand Paul, who I believe deserves a great deal of credit, he has correctly deduced early on that Dr. Fauci was a felon, a liar, that he was trying to hide his responsibility when it came to COVID leaking from a Chinese lab. And here are a series of questions that Rand Paul asked right at the opening of the hearing. Here is a montage of questions from Rand Paul, senator from Kentucky, that Fauci refused to answer.
4: Can you explain to the committee why you chose to fund this dangerous research in China? Were you ever made aware of gain-of-function research on monkeypox being conducted at the National Biodefense Analysis and Countermeasure Center and back at Fort Detrick? Dr. Fauci, did the CIA ever transfer funds to NIH under an interagency agreement? Dr. Fauci, did the NIH ever conduct research for or in coordination with any element of the intelligence community, CIA, ODNI? Dr. Fauci, have you been read into any classified Department of Homeland Security program, any prospective special access program concerning gain-of-function research? Dr. Fauci, were the scientists at the Wuhan Institute of Virology capable of inserting a furin cleavage site into a coronavirus? So the question is whether or not, Dr. Fauci, the Wuhan Institute of Virology was combining an S protein with one virus with the backbone of others, and could this lead to a virus? Maybe it wasn't even predicted, but could it lead to viruses that gained in function and then could lead to a pandemic? Dr. Fauci, at any of the labs where this dangerous research was occurring, were any American lab oversight or lab investigators, did they ever appear in these labs to make sure that they were safe labs? Dr. Fauci, are you aware that Dr. Shi, who worked for the Wuhan Institute of Virology, was said to, and I think in her own words, to have over 100 viruses that had not been previously published that could have been a close enough relative to create COVID-19? Are you aware of that? Did you fund gain-of-function research in other biolabs around the world? Do you think that the risks really are worth the benefits for gain-of-function research? Dr. Fauci, would you like to at least answer this one question for us today and let us know whether or not you've changed your mind on whether or not the benefits of gain-of-function research outweigh the risks?
1: Okay, Again, a litany of questions all designed to establish that Fauci lied and that he belongs, in my opinion, in prison for the rest of his life. And just to kind of reiterate here, and we'll take more of your talkbacks, the reason he took the Fifth Amendment here 111 times was because if he had testified, it was impossible for him to reconcile what he was writing in his 1,100-page diary, which is admissible under hearsay exemptions, with everything that he had also said publicly. So he was going to be held for account for the difference between his private communications and his public pronouncements, and that was going to establish that he knew that many of the things that he was saying were not true. Perjury is a challenge, getting a conviction for perjury, because you have to show that a statement was untrue and also that the individual delivering it knew at the time that it was untrue. What the diary is so important for is it establishes what Fauci truly believed at that point in time and exposes the difference between that and what he said under oath. Now, the reason he took the Fifth is because Biden pardoned him. And it remains unclear, frankly, whether many of the Biden pardons are officially legal, because many of them took place with the auto pen. And there's a legitimate argument that Biden didn't know about them at all because he wasn't even signing them himself. But leaving that aside, presume that, in fact, this is a valid pardon. If it is a valid pardon, then prospectively, that is in the future, Fauci could be held accountable for lies that he tells, but not retrospectively. So he couldn't be charged based on crimes in the past that he may have committed of a perjury-like nature. He could be charged going forward. That's why he took the Fifth Amendment 111 times today. So he's trying to protect himself. I told you this was the likely advice he would get from his highly paid attorneys, and he took it. And he wouldn't even tell you what color tie he was wearing. He took the Fifth 111 times, no matter what the question was in front of him. And I think it's the perfect coda, the perfect end of Fauci's public tenure. This guy craved attention. This guy was a megalomaniac. He believed he was the hero of COVID. I think in many respects, history is going to judge him as the primary villain of the way that we responded to COVID in this country. So make more of your talkbacks. That is the biggest takeaway to me of the testimony that took place today.
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1: 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Iran and its terrorist proxies continue to plan their next attacks on Israel, but Israel's IDF is not only defending their people, but they're also standing on the front lines against terror that threatens their entire region.
7: Even when the news crews leave, the International Fellowship of Christians and Jews remain. 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Widowed earlier this year and living alone, she was trapped inside by the blast. Thankfully, she was not injured, but she remains displaced. Like you and me, she doesn't want to leave and abandon her home.
1: 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That's PrayIFCJ.org.
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8: How are you pleading the fifth?
9: Yeah, because we don't know what you're pleading the fifth to. Right?
8: What is the part to apply to?
9: And that's what I'm saying. That's what I was actually trying to say. Like, you don't even have something that you need to plead the fifth to because there's no crime.
8: I gave the example earlier. If Tug Cowart had run, let's say, a Ponzi scheme and was federally prosecuted, if he went in front of any sort of congressional hearing and was asked about that Ponzi scheme, he cannot plead the fifth. If he received a presidential pardon for it, he has to be forthcoming with the information.

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1: Cross our border and can't bring the drugs and the death and the human trafficking that they brought for far too long that killed way too many Americans.
2: The Mexican Border Defense Medal was established in August of 2025. It's a restoration of the original Mexican Border Service Medal, first established in 1918. Kim Uretsky, Fox News.
3: Take a pause.
4: Stress and financial struggles have left the U.S. with a shortage of veterinarians.
5: There's a crunch everywhere, and in particular, there's a shortage within the animal welfare space. Within community-based medicine, helping people who cannot afford really to access the veterinarian regularly.
4: The ASPCA's president, Matt Bershadker, says they're working to change that with their veterinary scholarship program. 41 veterinary and vet tech students are getting scholarships this year, ranging from $20,000 to $100,000. Graduates then spend 3 years working in shelter medicine or other programs.
5: It's tremendously rewarding because you come to work every day and you leave work every day knowing that you made a difference.
4: He says the scholarships will be given out for years.
5: This is a program that we want to put in place until the vet shortage is relieved.
4: Find out more by doing a search on ASPCA Scholars. Take pause. Jill Nato, Fox News.
3: Listening.

0: Welcome back in, Clay and Buck. Dr. Anthony Fauci has tweeted, it appears, for the first time in nearly 6 years, posting a photo of himself and merely putting it as good versus evil, at Fauci. Rand Paul responds, oh, so now you have something to say. The sheer hubris to think you are in any way the good while being part of a pandemic buildup and response that killed millions and ruined the schools and schooling and business of so many. That is Dr. Anthony Fauci. He could not speak in court, but he has decided to tweet again, good versus evil out there. He belongs in prison for the rest of his life. Unfortunately, I think it is highly unlikely, as I have been saying, that he will deal with any true criminal consequences. Fed, by the way, has voted 9-3 to keep rates the same. Three dissented, wanting for there to be a hike. Just FYI, worth paying attention to. Let's get to a bunch more of your talkbacks. Podcast listener Kim from South Dakota, cut E.
1: Hi, my name is Kim. I'm originally from Massachusetts, just south of Boston. Moved to South Dakota with my family in 21. I work in healthcare. Let's just get this straight. Swansea, Massachusetts. I worked in healthcare with disabled people. I had to have papers to be out past 9 p.m. and I actually had to have a sign in my windshield showing why I was outside. Absolute insanity. Love South Dakota. Love you guys.
0: Thank you. I mean, a lot of people moved. I'm in Florida right now. There are a lot of you listening that ended up living in different parts of the country than you ever would have if COVID had not happened. Dustin, in Greensboro, North Carolina, News Talk 94.5 WPTI.
2: Hey, Clay, what are your thoughts on the committee granting Dr. Fauci immunity from any prosecution ever if he'll just answer questions and be able to find out exactly what happened?
0: I think we know what happened. I don't think that giving him immunity would give us any benefit whatsoever because, one, I still don't think he would be honest. And I think he would primarily use his testimony to argue with Rand Paul. I actually was not surprised that all of the lawyers gave Fifth Amendment advice, take the Fifth. He did it 111 times. I was holding

0: holding out some hope that Fauci might have enough pride based on his obsession with how the world sees him that he would decide to actually try and go and combat those who questioned him, even if he were being questioned in a way that could open him to more peril, because he's 85 years old. And what are the odds, if I were advising him, that prosecution would actually lead to any prison time, any jail time, given that it would take forever for the trial to happen? Remember, as Ron DeSantis pointed out, Fauci would have still gotten a DC-based jury. Would they convict Fauci of anything? I think the rig job is so pronounced there, I'm not sure that they would. So you can argue that his legal peril, even if he had lied under oath today, would have still been very slim because the jury is a kangaroo court in his favor in Washington, D.C.
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6: War Secretary Pete Hegseth recently presented 50 members of the U.S. military with the Mexican Border Defense Medal for their efforts in securing the border.
7: From day one, the defense of the homeland and getting 100% operational control of our southwest border was the number one priority of this department.
6: The secretary complimented the troops' results.
7: For over a year, there's been effectively zero illegals crossing our border.
6: He continued,
7: our homeland will be defended.
6: Hegseth also said the effect goes beyond border crossings.
7: The cartels are having to deal with the reality that they can't cross our border and can't bring the drugs and the death and the human trafficking that they brought for far too long that killed way too many Americans.
6: The Mexican Border Defense Medal was established in August of 2025. It's a restoration of the original Mexican Border Service Medal, first established in 1918. Kim Wretzky, Fox News.
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10: 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Right?
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10: 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That's what I was actually trying to say. Like, you don't even have something that you need to plead the fifth to because there's no crime.
9: I gave the example earlier. If Tug Cowart had run, let's say, a Ponzi scheme and was federally prosecuted, if he went in front of any sort of congressional hearing and was asked about that Ponzi scheme, he cannot plead the fifth. If he received a presidential pardon for it, he has to be forthcoming with the information that pardon applied to. So he is actually in a situation where he's pleading the fifth. So it causes a conundrum of like, what was your pardon for?
10: Yeah, what are you pleading the fifth for if there's no crime?
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12: Stress and financial struggles have left the U.S. with a shortage of veterinarians.
13: There's a crunch everywhere, and in particular, there's a shortage within the animal welfare space. Within community-based medicine, helping people who cannot afford really to access the veterinarian regularly.
12: The ASPCA's president, Matt Bershadker, says they're working to change that with their veterinary scholarship program. 41 veterinary and vet tech students are getting scholarships this year, ranging from $20,000 to $100,000. Graduates then spend 3 years working in shelter medicine or other programs.
13: It's tremendously rewarding because you come to work every day and you leave work every day knowing that you made a difference.
12: He says the scholarships will be given out for years.
13: This is a program that we want to put in place until the vet shortage is relieved.
12: Find out more by doing a search on ASPCA Scholars. Take a pause. Jill Nato, Fox News.
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15: I'm Michelle Polino.
16: 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She's from Texas.
15: Ella Langley's Choosing Texas has beaten Whitney Houston's I Will Always Love You and Mariah Carey's We Belong Together, staying at number one on the Billboard Hot 100 for a 15th week. Both of those classics topped out of 14. Carey's All I Want for Christmas Is You is still the longest running hot number one, although it's a seasonal song at 22 weeks. And Langley's among the honorees at this year's ACM Honors. The Academy of Country Music announced Tuesday Dolly Parton will receive the Poets Award August 19th at the Pinnacle in Nashville. Carly Pierce hosts for a sixth straight year alongside first-time co-host Parker McCollum with performers including Avery Anna, Dierks Bentley, Gavin Adcock, Megan Maroney, and Trisha Yearwood. That's Fox Country on Fox.

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1: Welcome back in, Clay and Buck. We are rolling through the Wednesday edition of the program. Buck will be back with me tomorrow. We are joined now by a new author who has had an interesting experience in recent history here. She is Evan Barker, author of Nothing Left, Confessions of a Democrat Operative. And her book exposes how the Democrat Party was hijacked by out-of-touch activists, coastal elites, powerful special interests. Evan is in our studio right now in New York City. Evan, look, I voted Democrat when I was younger. You're still relatively young. We've talked about that quite a lot on the program. We're going to get into a bunch of different things, including Fauci's testimony today. But you say you had an epiphany, a moment where you just said, I can't do this anymore. We're going to get to that in a moment. How much money did you help Democrats raise, and why do you think you were good at helping to raise money?
2: $50 million, believe it or not. It's a lot of money.
1: Yes, that is a massive amount of money. So what did you see from behind the scenes of the Democrat donor base, and how did you end up with this gig? How did you end up raising tens of millions of dollars for Democrats?
2: Yeah, so I want to say when I started out in Democratic politics, I was, you know, I was 17 years old. It was Obama's first presidential campaign. And I was activated at a young age because I grew up in the middle of the country. I'm from Kansas City, Missouri, and I came from a Democratic Union family. And, you know, like my grandpa was an elected official in the union. I had a lot of uncles in the construction worker union. And, you know, they were longtime Democrats. And so that's what I kind of grew up around. And I started working for Obama when I was pretty young. And back then, the Democratic Party was different. I mean, if you look at Obama back then, you compare him to how they were today, I don't think he would fit in with the party anymore. You know, he wanted border enforcement. He, you know, actually deported many illegal immigrants. And so, you know, I ended up getting activated young. And then after college, after Donald Trump was elected, I got a job on the East Coast. I moved out here for a little while. At that time, I thought I wanted to get away from the Midwest. I feel ashamed to say this now, obviously. But I thought I wanted to be around liberals. I didn't understand why so many people in my family who had long supported Democrats could switch and vote for Donald Trump in 2016, which is exactly what happened. And I started fundraising for Democratic politicians out here. And then that led me to the Bernie Sanders movement. I eventually made my way into the progressive wing of the party because I got a little disillusioned with the establishment Democrats too. You know, they seemed kind of out of touch and like they didn't really stand for anything other than being anti-Trump. And so I found Bernie, and I thought he was like the anti-establishment guy, and ended up working with the far left wing of the party. And then in 2020, 2021, 2022, in those years, I saw them go completely crazy. And I took some time out of politics after I had my son in 2022. And then when I saw Joe Biden have that disastrous debate in 2024, I was a little excited, actually, because I thought maybe it meant that Democrats could remake themselves. So I went to the Democratic National Convention. Instead, what I saw was the coronation of Kamala Harris. And all the Democrats were talking about there was abortion and shouting out joy, completely ignoring the economic pain, my family, in the middle of the country. And I had enough. And I didn't even stick around to hear her speak. I just left on day three, right after Oprah Winfrey spoke. I got in the car and I left, and I booked a flight home the next day. And then I posted a video on TikTok to 40 followers, didn't expect to go viral. Woke up the next day, it had millions of views. And ever since then, I've just been telling people my story. It's really resonated with people.
1: What's the reaction to you turning your back on the party that you worked for a long time? Sounds like Republicans are open to welcoming you as a convert. What have Democrats been like?
2: Democrats have, you know, for the most part, it's been pretty rough. You know, I get nasty messages, especially this week since my book's come out. I've gotten probably at least an email every day from somebody wishing death upon my son, actually, my four-year-old precious little boy. You know, people have been pretty nasty. There are a few people that I used to work with who still do talk to me, and they might disagree with me now, but they, you know, they still like me as a person. But especially after, you know, the DNC in 2024, people were just telling me like, Evan, stop. This isn't the right time for truth telling. Can you wait till after the election? And you know, that's kind of the same response I'm getting now, from people on the left. They're saying like, can't you wait until after the midterms to write this book? Like, we know that the Democrats need to change some things. Like, we agree with you on that. We won't say it publicly, but we agree with you on that. But you're not telling the truth at the right time. And there just never seems to be a convenient time to tell the Democratic Party the truth.
1: 2016. There were a lot of people frustrated with the direction of the country, in particular New Hampshire, where they vote on the day of the primary, largely in person. There were a lot of voters who said, I'm not sure which direction I'm going to go, but they were deciding between Trump and Bernie. You're young at that point in time.
2: Mm-hmm.
1: Obviously, Trump and Bernie believe very different things, but
2: yeah.
1: What they share would be an idea that much of politics is broken for so-called normal people, particularly for young people. How much do you think is right now motivating just frustration for young people who feel like nothing is going to work and just kind of throw up their hands, or they throw in with Mom Donnie and they convince themselves, oh, we just need more radical leftism that will fix what they're upset about?
2: Well, I think a lot of people, you know, I knew people actually that had supported Bernie, and then when he lost and they saw how he was treated by the DNC, they ended up voting for Donald Trump, and they've been MAGA pretty much ever since. So I think a lot of people became disaffected at that point. Now, yeah, I think that there's still a very real frustration among young people. And I think that, you know, we saw that in this last election with Donald Trump. I think it shocked Democrats how well he did with young people in this country, because people do know that the system is broken and that things are rigged against them. And so, you know, I think that he tapped into that anger and he tapped into that energy. And that's been part of the shift. As far as Mom Donnie, I kind of look at him a little differently, because he represents, you know, he wasn't running across the entire country like Donald Trump or Bernie Sanders was, right? He represents deep blue New York City. And so I think, you know, as much as he wants to say that a lot of his voters are working class and that they're fed up because they feel like the system is against them, I think, you know, a big part of the reason that he got into office is because of, you know, gentrifiers and basically downwardly mobile, overly educated young people that have rich parents. And, you know, they recognize that they have a lot in student loans maybe, or that they're not getting the six-figure job that they thought they'd get, you know, right out of college. And so they're, you know, upset. But I don't think that his movement necessarily represents like the median voter across the country.
1: What are big Democrat donors on the left like in your experience? You raise tens of millions
2: yeah.
1: of dollars. Dealing with super rich people can be a challenge, to be fair,
2: oh, yeah.
1: no matter what background or politics they might have. What was your experience like?
2: Yeah, and I just want to say about that, a lot of people think that in order to raise tens of millions of dollars, you have to know a lot of rich people. I didn't know a lot of rich people. It was just a matter of being really scrappy and working cold leads, actually, is how I did it.
1: In other words, people give you a list of rich people
2: yeah,
1: to call.
2: Yeah,
1: and you
2: get
1: just
2: a list.
1: Get on the phone and you start reaching out to them.
2: Yeah, and so it actually wasn't me. It was the politician, but I would be sitting in a room with them. And a lot of people don't realize, but politicians, left or right, they, you know, not Donald Trump, because he doesn't need to do this, and not Bernie Sanders, actually, because he doesn't need to do this either. They're both very popular and they have huge lists of grassroots donors. But most politicians, 99% of them, they have to sit in rooms like this all day at a desk with one other person, and they're just calling rich people all day, panhandling for money over the phone. That's literally all they do. And as far as Democratic donors, I think that what I saw is that they're just obsessed with social justice and identity politics. That's pretty much all they want to talk about. As much as Mom Donnie says that his movement is about taxing the rich or taking from the rich or whatever, like the actual donors, like they don't really want to give up their wealth. So they just want the country to sort of be sown with divisiveness and to promote these social justice and race politics and gender politics, because it's a lot more comfortable for them to talk about that than how, you know, the average person out there only has $1,000 in their bank account. And so I would see them, you know, it got really crazy in 2020 and 2021. You know, I'd be sitting there with politicians and we'd be calling donors, and there would sometimes be voicemails where the donors would actually say, if you're not a woman of color, don't bother leaving a voice message. I won't donate to you. Like, it was so insane. There was a directive put out by George Soros's organization, actually, that they would only donate to organizations led by non-white people for the next 5 years. I saw people in the Democratic Party get passed over for jobs because of this policy. It completely reshaped the leadership class of the Democratic Party. I also saw them push things like, one time I had a donor text me and she was all upset because a candidate's website said pregnant women instead of pregnant people. People don't realize that so much of this messaging has been enforced and pushed, honestly, by the highest levels of the Democratic Party.
1: So when you're sitting there and a white guy is calling to try to get money and nobody answers, but the voicemail message is, unless you're a woman of color or whatever, don't even bother asking me for money.
2: Yeah.
1: Do they still leave a message? Like, does Chuck Schumer be like, hey, I know I'm a white Jew, but, you know, we could use your money. Like, or what do? Do they pretend they didn't hear it? Like, what's the reaction like in the room when that happens?
2: I mean, it's sort of like they don't really, they can't react. And that's the thing, is that a lot of times behind the scenes in these situations with other operatives or politicians, like, they might secretly think that's kind of dumb, especially if they're like a white guy, but they have to self-flagellate to survive in politics. Like, they have to, pretend to hate white men too, to bash white men, in front of other people, like, it's kind of comical, actually. And if you read the book, there's a lot of really, really funny stories in there about this. But if they were sitting with me, I would tell them to still leave a message, because I never let any donor get away. It didn't matter, you know, whatever they said.
1: So do a lot of white guys in the Democrat Party just spend time apologizing for being white guys? I mean, it feels to me like they have to do that all the time, right?
2: All the time. It's almost like a religious ritual or something. I mean, it's a way to survive, in the party. Like, you literally cannot like your own gender. I remember after the election, the Democrats spent $50 million. I don't know if you remember this, to study why they lost men. Do you remember that study?
1: Oh yeah, of course.
2: Yeah. And I actually read it and I referenced it in my book. But what was so amusing to me about it is that in the study, you know, they talked about how, you know, they sort of ignored economic issues and stuff like that, which is true. I'm sure that turned off men. It turned off everybody. But at the same time, they never directly addressed how they demeaned and denigrated men every single day behind the scenes. And
1: it's also, sorry to cut you off,
2: yeah,
1: but it is kind of funny. The Democrat way that they study men, like somebody back in the day would have gone to a wildlife refuge and like set and taken notes on how, you know, apes behave or how gorillas behave or how like elephants behave. And they're like, oh, men do this, as if you're a foreign species, right?
2: I know.
1: I mean, it is kind of crazy.
2: I know. And if you read my book, you'll probably feel like you're reading about a foreign species.
1: Yeah. All right. The book. Evan Barker is the author. She's in studio right there. We'll link it on Clay and Buck. Nothing Left, Confessions of a Democrat Operative. So let me ask you this on your way out.
2: Yeah.
1: Buck is not here right now, but he's going to lose a bet to me. Kamala is definitely going to run. He's going to owe me a steak for that. Who do you think the nominee will be for 2028? And big question, Are you open to not voting for the Democrat candidate? Would that be the first time you didn't vote for a Democrat for president? You're still young, obviously, but how is your personal political evolution? Might it play out at the ballot box?
2: So I consider myself an independent now, but believe it or not, I actually voted for Trump in 2024. So I've already shown that I'm open to not voting for a Democrat, but I think, I think it's going to be Kamala Harris, and yeah, there's no way I'm going to vote for her. I think it's the wrong path for Democrats.
1: Join the club, Evan. We appreciate the time. Good luck with that 4-year-old. I hope you're enjoying every moment with him because that's a very fun age, and congrats on the book.
2: Thank you.
1: She is Evan Barker, author of Nothing Left, Confessions of a Democrat Operative. Some of those stories I think you guys are going to enjoy. They're crazy.
0: Looking for normal in a crazy world? 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
1: The headlines move on, but the heartache and terror do not in different parts of Israel. Iran and its terrorist proxies continue to plan their next attacks on Israel, but Israel's IDF is not only defending their people, but they're also standing on the front lines against terror that threatens their entire region.
4: Even when the news crews leave, the International Fellowship of Christians and Jews remain. 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Widowed earlier this year and living alone, she was trapped inside by the blast. Thankfully, she was not injured, but she remains displaced. 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
1: 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That's PrayIFCJ.org.
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9: Ella Langley's Choosing Texas is beating Whitney Houston's I Will Always Love You and Mariah Carey's We Belong Together, staying at number one on the Billboard Hot 100 for a 15th week. Both of those classics topped out of 14. Carey's All I Want for Christmas Is You is still the longest running hot number one, although it's a seasonal song at 22 weeks. And Langley's among the honorees at this year's ACM Honors. The Academy of Country Music announced Tuesday Dolly Parton will receive the Poets Award August 19th at the Pinnacle in Nashville. Carly Pierce hosts for a sixth straight year alongside first-time co-host Parker McCollum with performers including Avery Anna, Dierks Bentley, Gavin Adcock, Megan Maroney, and Trisha Yearwood. That's Fox Country on Fox.
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12: 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Right?
11: What is the part to plead to?
12: 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That's what I was actually trying to say. Like, you don't even have something that you need to plead the fifth to because there's no crime.
11: I gave the example earlier. If Tug Cowart had run, let's say, a Ponzi scheme and was federally prosecuted, if he went in front of any sort of congressional hearing and was asked about that Ponzi scheme, he cannot plead the fifth. If he received a presidential pardon for it, he has to be forthcoming with the information that pardon applied to. So he is actually in a situation where he's pleading the fifth. So it causes a conundrum of like, what was your pardon for?
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0: Welcome back in, Clay and Buck. Buck will be back with me tomorrow. We have been talking about the fallout of Anthony Fauci's testimony. And by testimony, I mean the 111 times today when he took the fifth. My thanks to Florida Governor Ron DeSantis in the first hour. You won't want to miss what he had to say to us. It's up on YouTube. You can find it at clayandbuck.com. Also, Kristen Wagner was great. And my thanks to Evan Barker, you just heard from, was working in Democrat politics, ended up voting for President Trump in 2024. What is it like behind the scenes in the Democrat Party? I think her book would be very entertaining, as she is one of those people who's willing to change their mind based on the facts, as I know many of you out there are as well. Important day. Appreciate all the feedback. Appreciate all the talkbacks. And encourage you, as always, download the podcast. Make sure you don't miss a single moment. And please click like and subscribe. Go sign up for that YouTube where you can watch me. Hi, I'm waving at you right now for 3 hours every single day. Buck will be back tomorrow, and I'm sure we'll still be talking more fallout. Thanks for hanging here.
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10: Stress and financial struggles have left the U.S. with a shortage of veterinarians.
11: There's a crunch everywhere, and in particular, there's a shortage within the animal welfare space. 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
10: The ASPCA's president, Matt Bershadker, says they're working to change that with their veterinary scholarship program. 41 veterinary and vet tech students are getting scholarships this year, ranging from $20,000 to $100,000. 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
11: It's tremendously rewarding because you come to work every day and you leave work every day knowing that you made a difference.
10: He says the scholarships will be given out for years.
11: This is a program that we want to put in place until the vet shortage is relieved.
10: Find out more by doing a search on ASPCA Scholars. Take a pause. Jill Nato, Fox News.
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14: Talks start tomorrow. I'm Roger Stern, Fox News. President Trump says talks with Iran will begin tomorrow, the president briefing reporters on Air Force One after pausing attacks on Iran.
15: It was going to be a massive attack.
6: it was going to be attacked. It would have been by far the biggest attack since World War II. But they've asked us not to do it. They said, please don't do it. And other their neighbors said that, too. And so we're just going to see whether or not we can make a deal for the denuclearization.
14: The president paused attacks before only to see peace negotiations fall apart. Israel has reportedly shared concerns with the White House about a proposed disarmament deal with Hamas, an Israeli official telling the Associated Press Israel believes Hamas is focused on rebuilding its military rather than demilitarizing. Authorities say about 5,000 homes have been evacuated and about 600 homes, businesses, and other buildings have been destroyed by wildfires that remain uncontained today. Fox's Sarah Allegra in Spokane.
9: The Old Trail Fire, which is the damaged year, 3,461 acres burned against 0% containment. For the Autumn Lane Fire, just around 3,000 acres. That is another fire that is burning just to the northwest of us. That's at 0% containment. And to the east of this area, there's the Fairview Fire, 914 acres burned, containment 0%. We know 900 resources have been deployed throughout the area to mend these flames.
14: No deaths reported from the fires. Officials say at least one of them was sparked by lightning. Washington under a state of emergency. At least 14 people are dead in northwest Pakistan, five of them reported to be police officers, after a suicide bomber struck an anti-military rally. More than two dozen were hurt. 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
17: That heat's going to be out there for one more day.
18: Temperatures being 30 degrees above average.
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14: Police released the name of the suspected mass shooter, opened fire at Twin Falls, Idaho, at an In-N-Out Burger, killing two people. Fox's Max Gordon.
19: At least three died and seven people were injured in the incident. Here's what police said about the shooter.
20: At this time, we can confirm that the suspect, 24-year-old Chad Williams, is deceased from a self-inflicted gunshot wound. Investigators are in review. Yesterday at 2:29 p.m., multiple 911 calls were received by the Twin Falls City Communication Center. Dispatchers could hear screaming and reports of gunshots in the background.
19: Meanwhile, the president of In-N-Out is reacting to the shooting. In a post on Facebook, Lindsay Snyder writes, "My heart is broken, my chest is heavy, my eyes burn from the tears I've shed." Snyder says an employee and customers were among the three who died.
14: The motive is still unclear. Seven people were hurt. A closely watched Democratic primary in Michigan, which might help determine the tone of the Democratic Party. Fox's Rich Edson in Detroit.
21: Progressive Abdul Al-Sayed has focused his campaign on abolishing ICE, Medicare for all, stricter regulations of data centers, and criticism of Israel and AIPAC spending to help elect Congresswoman Haley Stevens. Al-Sayed calling her the least capable candidate in the country. He also suggested she wants U.S. money in a foreign government. It's an apparent criticism of defensive aid to Israel. She responded that everyone in America understands Al-Sayed wants to blame all his problems on Jewish Americans and that she's been supportive of long-term peace between Palestinians and Israelis. She also maintains Al-Sayed's rhetoric, positions, and associations will cost Democrats a Senate seat.
14: The winner of the Democratic primary will face off against former Michigan Representative Mike Rogers, which could determine which party controls the Senate. A congresswoman from Ohio, Marcy Kaptur, hospitalized after a hit-and-run crash. I'm Roger Stern, and this is Fox News.
15: Securing America.
22: War Secretary Pete Hegseth recently presented 50 members of the U.S. military with the Mexican Border Defense Medal for their efforts in securing the border.
23: From day one, the defense of the homeland
0: And getting 100% operational control of our southwest border was the number one priority of this department.
22: The secretary complimented the troops' results.
0: For over a year, there's been effectively zero illegals crossing our border.
22: He continued,
0: our homeland will be defended.
22: Hegseth also said the effect goes beyond border crossings.
0: The cartels are having to deal with the reality that they can't cross our border and can't bring the drugs and the death and the human trafficking that they brought for far too long that killed way too many Americans.
22: The Mexican Border Defense Medal was established in August of 2025. It's a restoration of the original Mexican Border Service Medal, first established in 1918. Kim Uretsky, Fox News.

0: Listen as Clay Travis and Buck Sexton recap another week of exposing hypocrisy and fight to protect our freedom. This is Clay Travis and Buck Sexton. Sound off.
1: Okay, welcome in. I am Clay Travis. This is the Clay and Buck Show, and it is going to be, I think, a bit of a blockbuster one, as many of us that have been incredibly frustrated for the past 6 years surrounding COVID got Anthony Fauci under oath with an opportunity to hold him accountable for all the lies he has told, for the schools that he helped shut down, for the people who passed without being able to be around their families, for many of you who simply were not able to do your jobs or run your businesses as you should have always been able to do, for so many people out there who had to wear masks and were told that they had to take shorter breaks between bites or between drinks, or for all of you who walked into a restaurant and were required to wear a mask into the restaurant, but then were allowed to take the mask off once you sat down at a table because, of course, COVID didn't spread that way. For all of you who weren't allowed to go out on a paddleboard into the ocean, for those of you who were not allowed to go to parks, for all the kids out there that couldn't go to basketball courts because the rims were taken down, or skateboard parks because sand was used to fill the entire area in, for all of you that faced the loss of your job for not getting a COVID shot that made zero sense because you had already had COVID, or because you rightfully recognized the COVID shot wasn't actually immunization at all because you could still get COVID many times, and that you weren't going to continue to get the boosters. For all of you, Anthony Fauci has become the stand-in for the failures of COVID. The man, more than any other, who defended your constitutional liberties being taken away, who allowed this country to descend into a totalitarian, despotic, utterly unrecognizable place for many of us, and frankly, for a place where no one has borne the consequences for all the lies that we were told. Dr. Rand Paul, Senator Rand Paul of Kentucky, got Anthony Fauci under oath, and what happened? Exactly what we told you was going to happen. Anthony Fauci took the Fifth Amendment because if he were to answer questions, there is a very strong chance that he would have been charged with perjury, because it's impossible to reconcile the statements that he made in his private diary, which would be admissible as hearsay exemptions under current federal law, and the public pronouncements that he was making. He knew that he was lying, that he was spreading falsehood. He testified, I believe, quite clearly, in a way that was brazen and clearly rose to the level of perjury. His lawyers likely agreed, which was why he took the Fifth Amendment 111 times in a hearing that just ended about an hour ago. If you did not hear that, overall, what I would say is just hard to talk about that hearing without engaging in cursing, because it was incredibly frustrating. Here is Fauci invoking the Fifth Amendment. This is cut one. I'm going to play a bunch of the best moments, in quotation marks, best moments of Fauci taking the Fifth. We also, just so you know, are going to be joined by Florida Governor Ron DeSantis, who had many years of battles with Dr. Anthony Fauci. Governor of Florida Ron DeSantis will join us right at the bottom of this hour to react to Fauci's testimony taking the Fifth 111 times, according to Fox News counting, during the course of today's testimony. Here is cut one, Fauci invoking the Fifth Amendment.
2: Although it pains me to do so, because of the respect I have for the legislative branch of government and my decades-long record of cooperating with Congress, under the advice of my attorneys, I will invoke my right under the Fifth Amendment of the Constitution to refrain from answering your questions. Thank you.
1: Okay, so that was Fauci beginning the statement. He also said that Rand Paul, quote, had an unhinged obsession with him. This is a little bit longer. I'll cut out before he invokes his Fifth, but I do want you to be able to hear effectively the only thing that Fauci said in this congressional hearing today. Greg, we can drop out, team, we can drop out before we get to the end there. Here's cut two.
2: Given Senator Paul's obvious obsession with calling for my prosecution, his repeated slanderous comments about me, and recently his publicly releasing my unredacted personal diary aimed at embarrassing and intimidating me, the only conclusion I can reach is that the sole reason he is calling me before this committee is to get me to say something, anything, that could vindicate his repeated public pledges that I end up, in his words, quote, behind bars, unquote. Any reasonable person who has followed his unhinged obsession with me would readily come to the same conclusion. Therefore,
1: that's what we could cut out here, because we heard the end of that statement. I have testified in front of Congress twice. I have answered every question that I've been asked in front of Congress twice. I would be ashamed to take the Fifth Amendment in front of Congress, because it would clearly be evidence that I didn't believe I could answer questions without being charged for crimes that I may have committed. That is, I think, the overriding lesson and story that came out of today. Here are a couple of other cuts. Now, once you knew that Anthony Fauci was going to take the Fifth Amendment for everything, I wish that a senator had just run through a litany of questions, because Dr. Fauci said memorably, "I am the science." I would love if a senator had decided, "I'm just going to ask basic scientific questions of Dr. Fauci. Dr. Fauci, does water freeze at 32 degrees?" Just a list of the most unquestioned basic scientific facts that we could have all run through. Is the human body typically 98.6 degrees? I mean, we could run through a litany of these. I think he would have taken the fifth for all of them. I tweeted out that given that Anthony Fauci was clearly going to take the fifth for everything, ridiculing him by asking very basic questions would be a good decision. And then I give credit to Missouri Senator Josh Hawley, who began his questions for Dr. Fauci, asking him, "What day is it? What color tie are you wearing? And what color is the floor?" Fauci took the fifth for all of those questions as well. Cut seven.
3: "Well, nothing says honesty like taking the fifth, huh, Doc? Let's try something. What day of the week is it today?"
2: "On the advice of counsel, I respectfully decline to answer based upon my rights under the Fifth Amendment to the Constitution."
3: "What color tie are you wearing?"
2: "On the advice of counsel, I respectfully decline to answer based upon my rights under the Fifth Amendment to the Constitution."
3: "What color is the carpet in front of you?"
2: "On the advice of counsel, I respectfully decline to answer based upon my rights under the Fifth Amendment to the Constitution."
3: "Let's just get one thing straight. You don't have any rights under the Fifth Amendment because you've been pardoned, as you very well know."
1: Okay, so some of you reacted yesterday when I told you, hey, he's going to take the Fifth Amendment. Some of you reacted last night. I said the same thing on Jesse Waters' Fox News show. By the way, Buck is going to be with us potentially before the end of the show. He had to be at a court proceeding relating to his homeowners association. He's on the board. It's not a very sexy case, but that is where he is. And trust me, he has made it quite clear he would much rather be here, but there is a hearing that he's obligated to be at as a part of his homeowners association, and the fact that he's on the board there. He may come in later. If not, he'll be back tomorrow, because I guarantee you he would be fired up to talk about all this. But we were breaking this down, and I said he was going to take the Fifth Amendment, and some of you said, well, he can't take the Fifth Amendment because he's been pardoned, but he hasn't been pardoned beyond when Joe Biden left office. So if he committed perjury, as I think he likely would have, unless he was for the first time completely honest in his testimony, then he could be charged going forward with a crime. You do not get, typically, when you are given a pardon, it is for things that have occurred in the past. We haven't really litigated how far into the future it could go, but the Biden pardon for Fauci specifically only covered, I believe it was 2014 up to the final day that Joe Biden was in office. So Fauci still could bear criminal liability if he were to lie under oath. That's why he took the Fifth. His attorneys, I guarantee you, all of whom he was paying over $1,000 an hour to, he had them lined up behind them. They tried to make statements. They were not witnesses in the proceeding. Here is what that sounded like as the ridiculousness of this situation descended into even more absurdity. Rand Paul had to remove one of Fauci's attorneys who disrupted the entire proceeding.
4: The attorneys are not recognized. In fact, the attorney was told not to sit at the table, and he's not obeying that recommendation. There's a row behind you, sir. That's where you were told to sit, and you're not. And now you're disrupting the proceedings. And so, look, this is the way Anthony Fauci wants to be remembered. For a lawyer not listening to the rules, that's the way you want to be remembered, and that's what you're going to do. You are not recognized, sir. Security, please remove him from the room.
1: Okay, couple of other cuts. I thought Senator Bernie Moreno of Ohio did a good job. We had to bleep this out, but here is cut eight. Senator Moreno, clearly very fired up still, as many of us are, about COVID. Here is cut eight.
5: It was about 6 years ago today that I decided I'm going to give up my businesses, sell them all, run for office, run for the United States Senate. Here I am sitting in front of you 6 years later saying, who the do you think you were for doing that? It is a total disgrace you did to this country. And if my Democrat colleagues are standing there defending you, I hope the voters of the United States of America watch the clips of every one of you doting on a guy who was more interested in being a celebrity than saving American people. I will make it my mission to make certain that every single one of those Democrats who did that will see that clip over and over and over again. Because defending, there is no defense of what you did.
1: One more cut. Senator Moreno asked people behind who had been impacted in a very negative way, losing jobs, potentially, among other things, over the COVID draconian rules that were put in place by Fauci and his allies. He asked Fauci to turn and look at the rows of the people in attendance who were persecuted for refusing to believe all of the COVID lies. Fauci would not turn and look at them, but I did think it was a powerful moment on camera. That's cut nine.
5: Can you do me a favor in the audience and stand up if during the time of the COVID pandemic, you were called a racist for calling the virus a Wuhan virus or the China virus? If you thought the 6 foot rule was total crap, if you thought the vaccine wasn't something that you should take, if you thought it was outrageous the way the mask policy was rolled out, if you were fired from your job for not taking that vaccine, including members of the military, if you thought closing schools was catastrophically stupid, and that you thought that during these times saying these things made you somehow a lesser human being. Dr. Fauci, can you just turn around and look at the people behind you? You're not willing to do that? That's not a question. It's not a question. To your lawyers, not a question. It's a request. All you have to do is look up from your lawyers and look at the people who were absolutely shamed for saying what we know now to be the truth. You can't even look at them?
1: There you have it. I'm going to take your calls. You may have a lot of questions. 800-282-2882. Reminder, Florida Governor Ron DeSantis scheduled to be on with us at the bottom of the hour. I would just suggest that you might want to get your popcorn for that one, because of all the people out there in the political realm that are furious with Dr. Fauci and what he did, Rand Paul may well be at the top of the list if he's number one on that list. You might have to put Ron DeSantis at 1A or 1B, because I think there's a lot of animus there as well. All that's still to come. I'll answer your questions.
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5: War Secretary Pete Hegseth recently presented 50 members of the U.S. military with the Mexican Border Defense Medal for their efforts in securing the border.
6: From day one, the defense of the homeland and getting 100% operational control of our southwest border was the number one priority of this department.
5: The secretary complimented the troops' results.
6: For over a year, there's been effectively zero illegals crossing our border.
5: He continued,
6: our homeland will be defended.
5: Hegseth also said the effect goes beyond border crossings.
6: The cartels are having to deal with the reality that they can't cross our border and can't bring the drugs and the death and the human trafficking that they brought for far too long that killed way too many Americans.
5: The Mexican Border Defense Medal was established in August of 2025. It's a restoration of the original Mexican Border Service Medal, first established in 1918. Kim Uretsky, Fox News.
7: Take a pause.
8: Stress and financial struggles have left the U.S. with a shortage of veterinarians.
9: There's a crunch everywhere, and in particular, there's a shortage within the animal welfare space. Within community-based medicine, helping people who cannot afford really to access the veterinarian regularly.
8: The ASPCA's president, Matt Bershadker, says they're working to change that with their veterinary scholarship program. 41 veterinary and vet tech students are getting scholarships this year, ranging from $20,000 to $100,000. Graduates then spend 3 years working in shelter medicine or other programs.
9: It's tremendously rewarding because you come to work every day and you leave work every day knowing that you made a difference.
8: He says the scholarships will be given out for years.
9: This is a program that we want to put in place until the vet shortage is relieved.
8: Find out more by doing a search on ASPCA Scholars. Take pause. Jill Nato, Fox News.
10: Welcome back in, Clay and Buck. All right, I'm down in Florida right now. We're going to be joined by Florida Governor Ron DeSantis shortly. One of the biggest questions that I think a lot of you have in the wake of Dr. Anthony Fauci taking the Fifth Amendment 111 times today is, what happens next? What is the potential that Fauci could face charges? It's a great question. I think that the first of all, they're going to refer him for contempt for refusing to answer questions. You do have a right to invoke your Fifth Amendment protection. So I think it's going to be difficult to hold someone in contempt for uttering your Fifth Amendment in invoking your Fifth Amendment right that many times. By the way, I did ask Grok, how many times have there been a situation where someone has invoked their Fifth Amendment rights 111 or more times? According to Grok, there are only two recorded instances that they could find. I'm not familiar, candidly, with either of these. Two documented cases exceed 111. Teamsters president Dave Beck did it 117 times. Labor figure Johnny Dio 140 times back in 1957. There are not very many times that someone has invoked their Fifth Amendment rights this many times. So I think the question is going to move to the states. Given that Biden has provided a federal pardon, that is, you cannot be charged with federal crimes. Again, this is presuming that the Fauci pardon is valid. There are many questions about the validity of the Biden pardons in general, as we all know. So I'm presuming that they are valid. The question that is out there is, could a

0: state charge Fauci with any crimes. Ron DeSantis, really smart legal mind. I will ask him his thoughts on how Fauci could be held accountable legally here in just a couple of minutes when he joins me at the bottom of the hour. But I think to a large extent, that is where much of the conversation is going to move now, even though you could arguably try to get a contempt citation. Fauci showed up and took his Fifth Amendment, invoked it. I think it's going to be hard to argue that he committed a crime in doing that, which is why I told you yesterday this is exactly what I expected him to do.
1: Common sense never sounded so good. Clay and Buck owning the airwaves.
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0: The headlines move on, but the heartache and terror do not in different parts of Israel. Iran and its terrorist proxies continue to plan their next attacks on Israel, but Israel's IDF is not only defending their people, but they're also standing on the front lines against terror that threatens their entire region.
3: Even when the news crews leave, the International Fellowship of Christians and Jews remain. 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Near Israel's border with Lebanon, a Hezbollah drone recently struck the home of Yelena, an 84-year-old Jewish woman living in Israel. Widowed earlier this year and living alone, she was trapped inside by the blast. Thankfully, she was not injured, but she remains displaced. Like you and me, she doesn't want to leave and abandon her home.
0: Join the International Fellowship of Christians and Jews, the IFCJ, in praying for the peace of Jerusalem and for the soldiers, families, and civilians carrying the burden of this fight right now. Visit PrayIFCJ.org. That's PrayIFCJ.
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7: Stress and financial struggles have left the U.S. with a shortage of veterinarians.
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7: The ASPCA's president, Matt Bershadker, says they're working to change that with their veterinary scholarship program. 41 veterinary and vet tech students are getting scholarships this year, ranging from $20,000 to $100,000. 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
8: It's tremendously rewarding because you come to work every day and you leave work every day knowing that you made a difference.
7: He says the scholarships will be given out for years.
8: This is a program that we want to put in place until the vet shortage is relieved.
7: Find out more by doing a search on ASPCA Scholars. Take pause. Jill Nato, Fox News.
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9: I'm Michelle Polino.
10: I wasn't a match for that kind of sport. She's from Texas.
9: Ella Langley's Choosing Texas has beaten Whitney Houston's I Will Always Love You and Mariah Carey's We Belong Together, staying at number one on the Billboard Hot 100 for a 15th week. Both of those classics topped out of 14. Carey's All I Want for Christmas Is You is still the longest running hot number one, although it's a seasonal song at 22 weeks. And Langley's among the honorees at this year's ACM Honors. The Academy of Country Music announced Tuesday Dolly Parton will receive the Poets Award August 19th at the Pinnacle in Nashville. Carly Pierce hosts for a sixth straight year alongside first-time co-host Parker McCollum with performers including Avery Anna, Dierks Bentley, Gavin Adcock, Megan Maroney, and Trisha Yearwood. That's Fox Country on Fox.
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12: Who's in control when it comes to technology? Our Fox News survey offers some answers. A narrow majority of voters think big technology companies pose a greater threat to the country's future than big government. That's a reversal from a few years ago when they said big government was the threat by a 20-point margin. It's also bipartisan. That shift comes as artificial intelligence and concerns about personal data have made tech companies a larger presence in our everyday life. Voters have reservations about the infrastructure behind AI. Two-thirds oppose building an AI data center in their community, with voters ages 45 and over especially resistant. Even so, most still believe they are calling the shots. Nearly 8 in 10 say they control the technology in their lives. You're in control of visiting our website, foxnews.com/poll. I'm Dana Blanton, and that's your Poll Parade.
11: Securing America.
13: War Secretary Pete Hegseth recently presented 50 members of the U.S. military with the Mexican Border Defense Medal for their efforts in securing the border.
14: From day one, the defense of the homeland and getting 100% operational control of our southwest border was the number one priority of this department.
13: The secretary complimented the troops' results.
14: For over a year, there's been effectively zero illegals crossing our border.
13: He continued,
14: our homeland will be defended.
13: Hegseth also said the effect goes beyond border crossings.
14: The cartels are having to deal with the reality that they can't cross our border and can't bring the drugs and the death and the human trafficking that they brought for far too long that killed way too many Americans.
13: The Mexican Border Defense Medal was established in August of 2025. It's a restoration of the original Mexican Border Service Medal, first established in 1918. Kim Uretsky, Fox.

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1: Welcome back in, Clay and Buck, joined now by Florida Governor Ron DeSantis. Appreciate him joining us. I said as part of the prelude, Governor DeSantis, that you and Rand Paul have to be at the very top of the Fauci disdain list. You clearly not a big fan of Fauci. He's not a fan of yours. What's your reaction to Fauci taking the Fifth Amendment 111 times today in the hearing in front of Senator Rand Paul and others just a little bit ago?
2: Well, it's validation of the criticism that particularly I lodged against him really in the very early days of COVID. I mean, after we got into 6-8 weeks of this, it was clear that he had a political agenda and it wasn't an agenda that was reflective in the underlying data. Now, my voice at the time was very lonely. Fauci was viewed basically as a demigod because of how the media treated him. Even most Republican voters thought Fauci was the end-all be-all. And so we bucked him on businesses being open, schools being open, all these other things. And he would actually come down to Florida and do hits on local news stations attacking what we were doing. But at the end of the day, we probably suffered politically in the short term for being vocal against Fauci. But it was the right thing to do. And now people look back and no one wants to be associated with the things that Fauci did. You know, there was a snippet from Dwight Eisenhower's farewell address. A lot of people remember that for his warnings about the military-industrial complex, which were very prescient. But he talked about as science and some of these crafts got more intertwined with government that you could have policy hijacked by a scientific technological elite. And if you go back and look at that farewell address and given in 1961, he was basically predicting what would happen with somebody like Fauci. So I think that the destruction that he was really responsible for, you know, doesn't have very much peer in modern American history.
1: Senator Ashley Moody, now of Florida, she was in your administration. She was on this committee. She asked Fauci a question. Of course, he took the Fifth 111 times today, but she specifically referenced you and the fact that Fauci took a lot of shots at you in his 1,100-page diary. I don't know if you've heard this yet, but I want to let you hear what she said earlier today at the hearing, and then I want to get your reaction to Fauci going after you as often as he did in the diary. Here's that clip a bit earlier today.
3: You called our governor, Governor DeSantis, and I'm going to quote this so I get it right out of your journals, a total jerk, that he is a complete disgrace, that he is blocking local authorities from mandating masks in various locations, including schools. And you were very concerned and upset that we were actively, and I'm going to quote, criticizing you, and we talked to her virtually every day about being wrong on everything.
1: Okay, so Fauci called you, among other things, a jerk and a disgrace in his Dear Diary entries, probably worse things as well. What's your reaction to that?
2: That is a badge of honor. I didn't necessarily think he had a different view of me that was in those diaries, but to see that really was great validation for what we were doing during those really dark days. And so I couldn't be more happy to see that's how he did it. But he had this very arrogant view that he was the equivalent of science, and so that his edicts should have no criticism, regardless of what the data said, regardless of what the study said. Once he made his pronouncements, you were just supposed to sit there and take it. Well, he wanted my businesses closed. Yes, he wanted local governments to enforce mandates of masks, including having police enforce this. I blocked local governments from doing that. I blocked schools from enforcing mask mandates on kids under our Parents' Bill of Rights. He wanted these 4- and 5-year-old kids to have a mask on for 8 hours a day. We put a stop to that. And so, yeah, we were totally contrary to what he was saying. He took very personal umbrage at that. But it just shows the hubris that this guy had He really, you know, there's a saying when back in my baseball days, Clay, you've probably heard it. Don't read your own press clippings because you can go hit three home runs in a game. The minute you start getting high in your own supply, it's almost just like karma and cosmic justice that if you start inhaling those fumes, you're going to go 0-for-4. You'll have a golden sombrero. You'll start performing poorly. So you're never supposed to do that. Not only did Fauci read his own press clippings, I mean, this fueled him every day to be a celebrity and to bask that he was one of the most notable people in the entire world, that he's getting calls from singers and actors and all these other things. And that was part of the reason why, because we could go back to March of 2020, his 15 days to slow the spread. You know, that was bad policy. Everything that flowed from that was bad. But certainly after 6 weeks, 8 weeks, 3 months, the data was very clear, and Fauci clung to the lockdowns. He clung to mandates and restrictions. And I think the reason is, or one reason is he didn't want to admit he was wrong. But he also knew that if he continued with the hysteria, he was going to be on CNN and ABC and all these places more. If he said, hey, Florida's right, people need to get back to living, take individual precautions, and we'll work to get therapeutics out, like, you know, like the Regeneron that we used to help people with the monoclonals. But that would have made him no longer be such a center of attention. So there was a lot of vanity at stake here, and he seemed to care more about his own celebrity than he did about the well-being of people who were really hurting because of the policies he was recommending.
1: We're talking to Florida Governor Ron DeSantis. I am on the Florida Gulf Coast right now. I want to give you credit on this. In May of 2020, we spend a lot of time here. I brought my family down. Schools were shut down. You allowed all the restaurants to be back open. People can go look this up on Twitter. I took my kids out for dinner on Cinco de Mayo 2020 to a Mexican restaurant just close to where I'm broadcasting from right now on the Florida Gulf Coast. Everybody thought we were going to die. and the comments you can still go see, oh my goodness, how dare you be indoors at a restaurant. The results, however, for Florida are incredible. Over time, people have decided to come to the free state of Florida. You deserve a tremendous amount of credit for it. I think you handled COVID better than any governor in the country. And frankly, I think your win in 2018 is one of the most consequential and significant wins that we have ever seen of any governor. Now, with all that praise there, I want to then go to this question, the number one question we're getting now. You've got a great legal background. I'm sure you've thought about it quite a lot. There obviously are questions about whether the pardon that was granted by Joe Biden is valid. Let's, for this purpose, presume that it is, which is why Fauci took the Fifth to try to avoid any perjury charges going forward. Are there opportunities or possibilities for states such as Florida to charge under state law someone like Dr. Fauci, who otherwise seems like he may escape all consequences of a criminal nature on a federal level? Could states act? If not states, what pathways, if any, might you see to holding him accountable for what I think are quite clearly many lies that he has told over the last several years, among others?
2: Well, a couple things. One is, if you've been given a pardon, you typically then don't go invoke the Fifth Amendment. You actually can be compelled to testify if you don't have an underlying legal risk from the conduct at issue. So the fact that he took the Fifth Amendment either means he's subject to contempt of Congress, which they could potentially pursue, or he's acknowledging that Biden's pardon didn't necessarily cover all the potential lines of inquiry. So that's more of a federal question there. Now, the question on the states is this. You would have to have two things. One, it would need to be a state attorney general, like the governor, like in Florida. You know, we don't bring cases. I'm not a prosecutor. I'm the chief executive. You have state potential with an attorney general. You also have local district attorneys. In Florida, we call state attorneys. Now, what you would need is, one, you would need to have violations of state law. So when he was testifying years ago, and a lot of us think he perjured himself in front of Congress, that wouldn't implicate state law. If there are things he was doing during COVID that would implicate state law, you know, then you potentially could do it. But then you would also have to have personal jurisdiction. So there needs to be a nexus between him and a given state. Now, he did travel to Florida, I know. What was his conduct when he was here? I'm not sure. And then finally, the statute of limitations. You know, most of his offending conduct was 2020 and 2021. Well, we're in 2026. Most statute of limitations is 5 years. So I think that there's going to be a lot of significant hurdles to do it. I think the time to have done Fauci was to do it when it was hot, you know, back in that 2020, 2021 time period at the federal level. That was where clearly the offenses would implicate federal law. You wouldn't have to try to do state law on that. But what I would just tell people is this. No one's been more vocal against Fauci for years than me. I think he should have been held accountable. Hell, I ran saying we were going to hold him accountable. So it's a very important thing to me. But I also just would tell people, you know, I would not hold your breath that you're going to see any type of major accountability. I just think there was a window for that. I'm not sure that that window is open in a real meaningful way at this point. I hope I'm wrong about that. Don't get me wrong. But if you're going to do a state level, you have to get either the attorney general of the state or one of the local district attorneys. And they do have to establish both personal jurisdiction and state, not federal law violations. You would not be able to pursue charges on federal law in a state court. And then finally, I think people just need to understand when you're talking about swamp creatures like Fauci, we have a huge asymmetry in our system right now because somebody like Fauci, even if they would have brought a case against him 3 or 4 years ago, if he's in front of a D.C. jury, do you think that the people that sit on that D.C. jury are going to view Fauci the way we do? No, they're probably going to view him with probably reverence. And so getting a jury that would be willing to hold him accountable is much more difficult in D.C. if you're going after a swamp creature. If you go after someone who challenges the swamp in D.C., it'll be 15 minutes, the jury will be out, and then they'll come back with a guilty verdict. It's not representative of the country as a whole, and I think Congress should look at ways to make when people who are part of the federal government are committing offenses in D.C., that there's the opportunity to have a jury that's more representative of the American people.
1: Last question for you. You've been one of the most successful governors, I think, in the history of gubernatorial reigns. Your time in governor is coming to a close in January of 2029. I know the primary process is underway. Florida's got to decide who's next. When do you decide what's next for you? What do you look forward to in January of 2029 when you are no longer governor? What's your time frame? What do you expect? January of 2027, already jumping ahead. Next president will come in January of 2029, which you may be somewhat interested in. What's next for you?
2: Yeah, we'll cross that bridge when we get to it. I mean, we're in the middle of hurricane season now. Knock on wood, we didn't have an impact last year. Hopefully we don't have one again. But we take that very seriously, and we work very hard to make sure we handle those with skill and rapid. I also have other things I'm still bringing in for a landing. You know, you sometimes hear certain headlines about like signing a bill or this or that, but you gotta bring that stuff into fruition. So we'll be running through the tape. Then when we get on the other side of that, you know, we'll worry about it. But what I would say to people is just Florida, if you're conservative, Florida should offer you a lot of hope because when I got elected, we were a swing state. These races statewide would be decided by one percentage point, usually. I won by less than one percentage point. But I came in and I said, I'm going to be bold. I'm going to do, things that I believe in. I'm not going to trim my sails. And you know what? The people will respond to that. And if they don't, that's fine. But I'm going to be the genuine article. And so we did that. Fast forward 4 years later, we win by 20-point victory, biggest victory any Republicans won in the history of governor's races in our state. And then now, when I started, we had a Democrat registration advantage for voters of a few hundred thousand. Now we have 1.5 million more registered Republicans than Democrats. And so it shows you people do respond to leadership. When you fly a banner of bold colors rather than pale pastels, people want to see that contrast, and we've been able to draw the contrast. So, you know, you'll look at some of these other states and they've had trouble, and people get frustrated with the politics, and there's things to get frustrated about. Don't get me wrong. But it can be done. And if we were sitting on this show in August of 2018, when I was competing for that first governor's race, and I made those predictions to you, you would not have believed it, and nobody in your audience would have believed it. And yet here we are, having gone on a really generational run. And just to tie the bow with the Fauci thing, I don't think Florida goes on this generational run had we allowed the state to become a Faucian dystopia where people's rights were curtailed and their livelihoods were destroyed. So of all the things we've did, I can list 100 things that I think have moved the needle and have been good. I think that was the most important because it was unpopular when I was doing it. We took a lot of incoming, a lot of criticism, particularly from national media, but we held our ground, wrote it out, and I think the rest is history.
1: Congrats on a great run. I know I saw you up at Mount Rushmore. Tell the family hi, and we look forward to seeing what you got coming up next. Thanks, Governor.
2: Thanks.
1: That's Governor Ron DeSantis. We'll be back breaking all this down and more on Clay and Buck.
0: News, politics, sports, and a little fun thrown in there, too. Clay and Buck, it's a whole vibe. 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
5: War Secretary Pete Hegseth recently presented 50 members of the U.S. military with the Mexican Border Defense Medal for their efforts in securing the border.
6: From day one, the defense of the homeland and getting 100% operational control of our southwest border was the number one priority of this department.
5: The secretary complimented the troops' results.
6: For over a year, there's been effectively zero illegals crossing our border.
5: He continued.
6: Our homeland will be defended.
5: Hegseth also said the effect goes beyond border crossings.
6: The cartels are having to deal with the reality that they can't cross our border and can't bring the drugs and the death and the human trafficking that they brought for far too long that killed way too many Americans.
5: The Mexican Border Defense Medal was established in August of 2025. It's a restoration of the original Mexican Border Service Medal, first established in 1918. Kidney Rescue, Fox News.
0: Take a pause.
7: Stress and financial struggles have left the U.S. with a shortage of veterinarians.
8: There's a crunch everywhere, and in particular, there's a shortage within the animal welfare space. Within community-based medicine, helping people who cannot afford really to access the veterinarian regularly.
7: The ASPCA's president, Matt Bershadker, says they're working to change that with their veterinary scholarship program. 41 veterinary and vet tech students are getting scholarships this year, ranging from $20,000 to $100,000. Graduates then spend 3 years working in shelter medicine or other programs.
8: It's tremendously rewarding because you come to work every day and you leave work every day knowing that you made a difference.
7: He says the scholarships will be given out for years.
8: This is a program that we want to put in place until the vet shortage is relieved.
7: Find out more by doing a search on ASPCA Scholars. Take a pause. Jill Nato, Fox News.
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9: I'm Michelle Polino.
10: I wasn't a match for that kind of sport. She's from Texas.
9: Ella Langley's Choosing Texas has beaten Whitney Houston's I Will Always Love You and Mariah Carey's
11: We Belong Together, staying at number one on the Billboard Hot 100 for a 15th week. Both of those classics topped out of 14. Carrie's All I Want for Christmas Is You is still the longest running hot number one, although it's a seasonal song at 22 weeks. And Langley's among the honorees at this year's ACM honors. Where the Academy of Country Music announced Tuesday, Dolly Parton will receive the Poets Award August 19th at the Pinnacle in Nashville. Carly Pierce hosts for a sixth straight year alongside first-time co-host Parker McCollum, with performers including Avery Anna, Dierks Bentley, Gavin Adcock, Megan Maroney, and Trisha Yearwood. That's Fox Country on Fox.

0: Welcome back in, Clay and Buck. Appreciate all of you hanging out with us. A lot of people wanting to react to Florida Governor Ron DeSantis. We just finished talking with him. We will take some of those calls at the top of the next hour. We'll also get to all of your talkback. A ton of different stories there.
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7: War Secretary Pete Hegseth recently presented 50 members of the U.S. military with the Mexican Border Defense Medal for their efforts in securing the border.
8: From day one, the defense of the homeland and getting 100% operational control of our southwest border was the number one priority of this department.
7: The secretary complimented the troops' results.
8: For over a year, there's been effectively zero illegals crossing our border.
7: He continued,
8: our homeland will be defended.
7: Hegseth also said the effect goes beyond border crossings.
8: The cartels are having to deal with the reality that they can't cross our border and can't bring the drugs and the death and the human trafficking that they brought for far too long that killed way too many Americans.
7: The Mexican Border Defense Medal was established in August of 2025. It's a restoration of the original Mexican Border Service Medal, first established in 1918. Kim Uretsky, Fox News.
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11: Start tomorrow. I'm Roger Stern, Fox News. President Trump says talks with Iran will start tomorrow. The president briefing reporters on Air Force One after pausing the U.S. attacks on Iran.
12: It was going to be a massive attack. It was going to be an attack that would have been by far the biggest attack since World War II. But they've asked us not to do it. They said, please don't do it. And other their neighbors said that, too. And so we're just going to see whether or not we can make a deal for the denuclearization.
11: The president has paused attacks before only to see peace negotiations fall apart. Israel has reportedly shared security concerns with the White House about a proposed disarmament deal with Hamas. An Israeli official told the Associated Press, Israel believes Hamas is focusing on rebuilding its military rather than demilitarizing. Authorities say about 60,000 people have been evacuated and about 600 homes, businesses, and other buildings have been destroyed by wildfires that remained uncontained today in eastern Washington state. Fox's Sarah Legren, Spokane.
13: The Old Trail Fire, which is the damaged year, 3,461 acres burned against 0% containment. For the Autumn Lane Fire, just around 3,000 acres. That is another fire that is burning just to the northwest of us. That's at 0% containment. And to the east of this area, there's the Fairview Fire, 914 acres burn, containment 0%. We know 900 resources have been deployed throughout the area to mend these flames.
11: No deaths reported yet. Officials say at least one of the fires was sparked by lightning. Washington is under a state of emergency. At least 14 people are dead in northwest Pakistan. Five of them reported to be police officers after a suicide bomb struck an anti-military rally. More than two dozen people were hurt. 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
11: Police released the name of the suspect mass shooter who opened fire at Twin Falls, Idaho In-N-Out Burger, killing two people. Here's Fox's Max Gordon.
17: At least three died and seven people were injured in the incident. Here's what police said about the shooter.
18: At this time, we can confirm that the suspect, 24-year-old Chad Williams, is deceased from a self-inflicted gunshot wound. Investigators are in review. Yesterday at 2:29 p.m., multiple 911 calls were received by the Twin Falls City Communications Center. Dispatchers could hear screaming and reports of gunshots in the background.
17: Meanwhile, the president of In-N-Out is reacting to the shooting. In a post on Facebook, Lindsay Snyder writes, "My heart is broken, my chest is heavy, my eyes burn from the tears I've shed." Snyder says an employee and customers were among the three who died.
11: The motive is still unclear. Seven people were hurt. A closely watched Democratic primary in Michigan, which might help determine the tone of the Democratic Party. Here's Fox's Rich Edson in Detroit.
19: Progressive Abdul Al-Sayed has focused his campaign on abolishing ICE, Medicare for all, stricter regulations of data centers, and criticism of Israel and AIPAC spending to help elect Congresswoman Haley Stevens. Al-Sayed calling her the least capable candidate in the country. He also suggested she wants U.S. money in a foreign government. It's an apparent criticism of defensive aid to Israel. She responded that everyone in America understands Al-Sayed wants to blame all his problems on Jewish Americans and that she's been supportive of long-term peace between Palestinians and Israelis. She also maintains Al-Sayed's rhetoric, positions, and associations will cost Democrats a Senate seat.
11: The winner of the Democratic primary will face off against former Michigan Representative Mike Rogers, which could determine which party controls the Senate. Congresswoman Marcy Kaptur of Ohio hospitalized today after a hit-and-run crash. I'm Roger Stern, and this is Fox News.
6: Securing America.
7: War Secretary Pete Hegseth recently presented 50 members of the U.S. military with the Mexican Border Defense Medal for their efforts in securing the border.
8: From day one, the defense of the homeland and getting 100% operational control of our southwest border was the number one priority of this department.
7: The secretary complimented the troops' results.
8: For over a year, there's been effectively zero illegals crossing our border.
7: He continued.
8: Our homeland will be defended.
7: Hegseth also said the effect goes beyond border crossings.
8: The cartels are having to deal with the reality that they can't cross our border and can't bring the drugs and the death and the human trafficking that they brought for far too long that killed way too many Americans.
7: The Mexican Border Defense Medal was established in August of 2025. It's a restoration of the original Mexican Border Service Medal, first established in 1918. Kim Uretsky, Fox News.
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5: 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That's what I was actually trying to say. Like, you don't even have something that you need to plead the fifth to because there's no crime.
4: I gave the example earlier. If Tug Cowart had run, let's say, a Ponzi scheme and was federally prosecuted, if he went in front of any sort of congressional hearing and was asked about that Ponzi scheme, he cannot plead the fifth. If he received a presidential pardon for it, he has to be forthcoming with the information that pardon applied to. So he is actually in a situation where he's pleading the fifth. So it causes a conundrum of like, what was your pardon for?
5: Yeah, what are you pleading the fifth for if there's no crime?
4: If there's no crime, if your pardon is so large that you would be compelled to talk about whatever they're asking, but you are basically acting like your pardon doesn't apply to any of it because you're pleading the fifth.
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4: Would that be west of Kennesaw, you're trying to tell me?
2: This way I'm pointing. So.
3: Okay, this way that I'm pointing.
5: Because east and west is very difficult for people these days. It's to the left of Kennesaw.
3: Have you ever...
5: You mean to the west?
3: Yeah. Have you ever looked at a map before? Caw, man. It's to the left of Kennesaw.
5: Can't tell you how many times I've said that to my wife. Just go south on 400, yeah. Exit, and head east. And she's like, what do you mean?
2: Exactly. Tell her to turn right next time.
3: That's right. And she'll know exactly.
5: No, that would not be to the right when you're heading south.
3: No. Fine, just let it go. I won't embarrass him anymore, man. It's not time to pile on the child. You know? Sorry, man. You'll get it. You'll get it. You'll get it. It's fine. Go home, tell your daddy.
5: I turned right like you said. No, you didn't.
3: But, go home, tell your daddy. You don't know how to read that. And then tell me how to change a tire. And he's going to feel like the biggest disappointment ever.
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7: You know what's weird?
8: Yeah.
7: I told you, I was watching that Nuremberg about the Nuremberg trials. They were showing the most horrific films, you know, the 6 million Jews killed in the concentration camps, stuff like that. Yeah. And still, the politicians on one side, the Nazis, still defended it. Goering said, I didn't know anything about it. Would you still support Hitler knowing about it? Yes. It just reminds me what the Democrats are doing now. Yeah. It don't matter how bad Fauci did things, they're going to still defend it.
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9: Well, let's continue now. You know, John Adams... Our second president made a terrifying prediction a little over 200 years ago, almost 250 years ago, about America. He said at one point, it's a republic if we can keep it. And essentially, he said the following in a quote, democracy never lasts long. It soon wastes, exhausts, and murders itself. It commits suicide. There was never a democracy yet that did not commit suicide, quote unquote. Those words written by our second president. And over the years, we have survived wars and economic crises and pandemics and political upheaval and challenges of one type or another. Hell, at one point, the White House itself was burned along with the U.S. Capitol. Today's economy, financial markets are at all-time highs and many have accumulated great wealth. The problem is this, it's hiding in plain sight. It's the national debt, $40 trillion. And it's going, Donald Trump, every couple years, he's going to put on another $4 trillion. By the time he leaves office, it's going to be $45 trillion. When the Democrats take over, they're going to accelerate spending. The warning signs are there. National security is depending upon a solvent nation. It's not an accounting problem. It's a slow accumulation of benefits and obligations impossible to honor. And there'll be no one to rescue us. The economy itself is such a large share of the world's financial system that if we fall because we can't pay our debts, then the world will fall. Right now, America's debt is 125% of GDP. And it's going up and up and up. And Democrats, Republicans, no one is stopping it. The outcome is inevitable. It's not Republicans or Democrats or socialists. It's called math. And the Democrats, socialists, want to accelerate it. Republicans may not, but they're doing the same thing. And when the crisis arrives, it's going to be too late to correct. Right now, we spend more on interest on the national debt than any department of government. In fact, every day we borrow brand new $3 billion in new money borrowed just to pay interest on the national debt.

No debt. How's that possible? I want that to be addressed. Adam said it, eventually America may commit suicide. And with the Democratic Socialists, with our debt, with AI, I see it coming. Let's continue with more. Bill Pascoe is going to join us a little bit. Later on will be the great Wayne Allen Root from Vegas. Bill Cunningham, the great American, with you and all great Americans, every Sunday night.

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8: This way I'm pointing. So.
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9: I guess east and west is very difficult for people these days. It's to the left of Kennesaw.
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9: You mean to the west?
7: Yeah. Have you ever looked at a map before? Aw, man. It's to the left of Kennesaw.
9: Can't tell you how many times I've said that to my wife. Just go south on 400, yeah. Exit, and head east. And she's like, what do you mean?
8: Exactly. Tell them to turn right next time.
7: That's right.
8: And right, you'll know exactly.
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7: 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Fine, just let it go. I won't embarrass him anymore, man. It's not time to pile on the child. You know? Sorry, man. You'll get it. You'll get it. You'll get it. It's fine. Go home, talk to your daddy.
9: I turned right like you said.
7: No.
9: No, you didn't.
7: But, yeah, go home, tell your daddy you don't know how to read that. And then tell me how to change a tire, and he's going to feel like the biggest disappointment ever.
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11: You know what's weird?
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11: 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They were showing the most horrific films, you know, the 6 million Jews killed in the concentration camps, stuff like that. Yeah. And still, the politicians on one side, the Nazis, still defended it. Goering said, I didn't know anything about it. Would you still support Hitler knowing about it? Yes. It just reminds me what the Democrats are doing now. Yeah. It don't matter how bad Fauci did things, they're going to still defend it.
5: Yeah. 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
13: Hi, Billy Cunningham, the great American, a night without Wayne Allyn Root, it's a night without moonlight. Great to have him on. Coming up next is the great Adam Finnegan about the fault lines of Dr. Anthony Fauci and more. Bill Cunningham, the great American, with you and all great Americans every Sunday night.

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3: To the left of Kennesaw, okay.
4: Would that be west of Kennesaw, you're trying to tell me?
2: This way I'm pointing. So.
3: Okay, this way that I'm pointing.
5: I guess east and west is very difficult for people these days. It's to the left of Kennesaw.
4: Have you ever...
5: You mean to the west?
4: Yeah. Have you ever looked at a map before? Aw, man. It's to the left of Kennesaw.
5: Can't tell you how many times I've said that to my wife. Just go south on 400, yeah. Exit, and head east. And she's like, what is what do you mean?
2: Exactly. Tell her to turn right next time.
4: That's right.
3: And right, she'll know exactly.
5: No, that would not be to the right when you're heading south.
4: Yeah. Fine, just let it go. I won't embarrass him anymore, man. It's not time to pile on the child. You know? Sorry, man. You'll get it. You'll get it. You'll get it. It's fine. Go home and tell your daddy.
5: I turned right like you said.
4: No. No, you didn't. But, yeah, go home and tell your daddy you don't know how to read that. And then tell me how to change a tire. And he's going to feel like the biggest disappointment ever.
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5: How are you pleading the fifth?
4: Because we don't know what you're pleading the fifth to. Right?
5: What is the part to apply to?
4: And that's what I'm saying. That's what I was actually trying to say. Like, you don't even have something that you need to plead the fifth to because there's no crime.
5: I gave the example earlier. If Tug Cowart had run, let's say, a Ponzi scheme and was federally prosecuted, if he went in front of any sort of congressional hearing and was asked about that Ponzi scheme, he cannot plead the fifth. If he received a presidential pardon for it, he has to be forthcoming with the information that pardon applied to. So he is actually in a situation where he's pleading the fifth. So it causes a conundrum of like, what was your pardon for?
4: Yeah, what are you pleading the fifth for if there's no crime?
5: If there's no crime, if your pardon is so large that you would be compelled to talk about whatever they're asking, but you are basically acting like your pardon doesn't apply to any of it because you're pleading the fifth.
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8: 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She's from Texas.
7: Ella Langley's Choosing Texas has beaten Whitney Houston's I Will Always Love You and Mariah Carey's We Belong Together, staying at number one on the Billboard Hot 100 for a 15th week. Both of those classics topped out at 14. Carey's All I Want for Christmas Is You is still the longest running hot number one, although it's a seasonal song at 22 weeks. And Langley's among the honorees at this year's ACM honors. Where the Academy of Country Music announced Tuesday, Dolly Parton will receive the Poets Award August 19th at the Pinnacle in Nashville. Carly Pierce hosts for a sixth straight year alongside first-time co-host Parker McCollum with performers including Avery Anna, Dierks Bentley, Gavin Adcock, Megan Maroney, and Trisha Yearwood. That's Fox Country on Fox.
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9: 15 to 20% of the population that's eligible to vote, go vote. And then when 40% of the evangelical Christians stay home and 30% of the gun owners stay home on election day, I mean, they listen to those cluckheads on The View, I guess. Tell them what to think, and then they gripe and say, well, what's the use if I go vote? It's going to be stolen. Well, you got to put so many points on the dadgum board that they can't steal it. That's what you got to do.
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0: Listen as Clay Travis and Buck Sexton recap another week of exposing hypocrisy and fight to protect our freedom. This is Clay Travis and Buck Sexton. Sound off.
1: Okay, welcome in. I am Clay Travis. This is the Clay and Buck Show, and it is going to be, I think, a bit of a blockbuster one, as many of us that have been incredibly frustrated for the past 6 years surrounding COVID got Anthony Fauci under oath with an opportunity to hold him accountable for all the lies he has told, for the schools that he helped shut down, for the people who passed without being able to be around their families, for many of you who simply were not able to do your jobs or run your businesses as you should have always been able to do, for so many people out there who had to wear masks and were told that they had to take shorter breaks between bites or between drinks, or for all of you who walked into a restaurant and were required to wear a mask into the restaurant, but then were allowed to take the mask off once you sat down at a table because, of course, COVID didn't spread that way. For all of you who weren't allowed to go out on a paddleboard into the ocean, for those of you who were not allowed to go to parks, for all the kids out there that couldn't go to basketball courts because the rims were taken down, or skateboard parks because sand was used to fill the entire area in, for all of you that faced the loss of your job for not getting a COVID shot that made zero sense because you had already had COVID, or because you rightfully recognized the COVID shot wasn't actually immunization at all because you could still get COVID many times, and that you weren't going to continue to get the boosters. For all of you, Anthony Fauci has become the stand-in for the failures of COVID, the man more than any other who defended your constitutional liberties being taken away, who allowed this country to descend into a totalitarian, despotic, utterly unrecognizable place for many of us, and frankly, for a place where no one has borne the consequences for all the lies that we were told. Dr. Rand Paul, Senator Rand Paul of Kentucky, got Anthony Fauci under oath, and what happened? Exactly what we told you was going to happen. Anthony Fauci took the Fifth Amendment because if he were to answer questions, there is a very strong chance that he would have been charged with perjury, because it's impossible to reconcile the statements that he made in his private diary, which would be admissible as hearsay exemptions under current federal law, and the public pronouncements that he was making. He knew that he was lying, that he was spreading falsehood. He testified, I believe, quite clearly, in a way that was brazen and clearly rose to the level of perjury. His lawyers likely agreed, which was why he took the Fifth Amendment 111 times in a hearing that just ended about an hour ago. If you did not hear that, overall, what I would say is just hard to talk about that hearing without engaging in cursing, because it was incredibly frustrating. Here is Fauci invoking the Fifth Amendment. This is cut one. I'm going to play a bunch of the best moments, in quotation marks, best moments of Fauci taking the Fifth. We also, just so you know, are going to be joined by Florida Governor Ron DeSantis, who had many years of battles with Dr. Anthony Fauci. Governor of Florida Ron DeSantis will join us right at the bottom of this hour to react to Fauci's testimony taking the Fifth 111 times, according to Fox News accounting, during the course of today's testimony. Here is cut one, Fauci invoking the Fifth Amendment.
2: Although it pains me to do so, because of the respect I have for the legislative branch of government and my decades-long record of cooperating with Congress, under the advice of my attorneys, I will invoke my right under the Fifth Amendment of the Constitution to refrain from answering your questions. Thank you.
1: Okay, so that was Fauci beginning the statement. He also said that Rand Paul, quote, had an unhinged obsession with him. This is a little bit longer. I'll cut out before he invokes his fifth, but I do want you to be able to hear effectively the only thing that Fauci said in this congressional hearing today. Greg, we can drop out. Team, we can drop out before we get to the end there. Here's cut two.
2: Given Senator Paul's obvious obsession with calling for my prosecution, his repeated slanderous comments about me, and recently his publicly releasing my unredacted personal diary aimed at embarrassing and intimidating me, the only conclusion I can reach is that the sole reason he is calling me before this committee is to get me to say something, anything, that could vindicate his repeated public pledges that I end up, in his words, quote, behind bars, unquote. Any reasonable person who has followed his unhinged obsession with me would readily come to the same conclusion. Therefore,
1: that's why we could cut out here, because we heard the end of that statement. I have testified in front of Congress twice. I've answered every question that I've been asked in front of Congress twice. I would be ashamed to take the Fifth Amendment in front of Congress because it would clearly be evidence that I didn't believe I could answer questions without being charged for crimes that I may have committed. That is, I think, the overriding lesson and story that came out of today. Here are a couple of other cuts. Now, once you knew that Anthony Fauci was going to take the Fifth Amendment for everything, I wish that a senator had just run through a litany of questions because Dr. Fauci said memorably, "I am the science." I would love if a senator had decided, "I'm just going to ask basic scientific questions of Dr. Fauci." Dr. Fauci, does water freeze at 32 degrees? Just a list of the most unquestioned basic scientific facts that we could have all run through. Is the human body typically 98.6 degrees? I mean, we could run through a litany of these. I think he would have taken the fifth for all of them. I tweeted out that given that Anthony Fauci was clearly going to take the fifth for everything, ridiculing him by asking very basic questions would be a good decision. And then I give credit to Missouri Senator Josh Hawley, who began his questions for Dr. Fauci, asking him, what day is it? What color tie are you wearing? And what color is the floor? Fauci took the fifth for all of those questions as well. Cut seven.
3: Well, nothing says honesty like taking the fifth, huh, Doc? Let's try something. What day of the week is it today?
2: On the advice of counsel, I respectfully decline to answer based upon my rights under the Fifth Amendment to the Constitution.
3: What color tie are you wearing?
2: On the advice of counsel, I respectfully decline to answer based upon my rights under the Fifth Amendment to the Constitution.
3: What color is the carpet in front of you?
2: On the advice of counsel, I respectfully decline to answer based upon my rights under the Fifth Amendment to the Constitution.
3: Let's just get one thing straight. You don't have any rights under the Fifth Amendment because you've been pardoned, as you very well know.
1: Okay, so some of you reacted yesterday when I told you, hey, he's going to take the Fifth Amendment. Some of you reacted last night. I said the same thing on Jesse Waters' Fox News show. By the way, Buck is going to be with us potentially before the end of the show. He had to be at a court proceeding relating to his homeowners association. He's on the board. It's not a very sexy case, but that is where he is. And trust me, he has made it quite clear he would much rather be here, but there is a hearing that he's obligated to be at as a part of his homeowners association and the fact that he's on the board there. He may come in later. If not, he'll be back tomorrow because I guarantee you he would be fired up to talk about all this. But we were breaking this down, and I said he was going to take the Fifth Amendment, and some of you said, well, he can't take the Fifth Amendment because he's been pardoned, but he hasn't been pardoned beyond when Joe Biden left office. So if he committed perjury, as I think he likely would have, unless he was for the first time completely honest in his testimony, then he could be charged going forward with a crime. You do not get, typically, when you are given a pardon, it is for things that have occurred in the past. We haven't really litigated how far into the future it could go, but the Biden pardon for Fauci specifically only covered, I believe it was 2014, up to the final day that Joe Biden was in office. So Fauci still could bear criminal liability if he were to lie under oath. That's why he took the Fifth. His attorneys, I guarantee you, all of whom he was paying over $1,000 an hour to, he had them lined up behind them. They tried to make statements. They were not witnesses in the proceeding. Here is what that sounded like as the ridiculousness of this situation descended into even more absurdity. Rand Paul had to remove one of Fauci's attorneys who disrupted the entire proceeding.
4: The attorneys are not recognized. In fact, the attorney was told not to sit at the table, and he's not obeying that recommendation. There's a row behind you, sir. That's where you were told to sit, and you're not. And now you're disrupting the proceedings. And so, look, this is the way Anthony Fauci wants to be remembered. For a lawyer not listening to the rules, that's the way you want to be remembered, and that's what you're going to do. You are not recognized, sir. Security, please remove him from the room.
1: Okay, a couple of other cuts. I thought Senator Bernie Moreno of Ohio did a good job. We had to bleep this out, but here is cut eight. Senator Moreno, clearly very fired up still, as many of us are, about COVID. Here is cut eight.
5: It was about 6 years ago today that I decided I'm going to give up my businesses, sell them all, run for office, run for the United States Senate. Here I am sitting in front of you 6 years later saying, who the f*** do you think you were for doing that? It is a total disgrace what you did to this country. And if my Democrat colleagues are standing there defending you, I hope the voters of the United States of America watch the clips of every one of you doting on a guy who was more interested in being a celebrity than saving American people. I will make it my mission to make certain that every single one of those Democrats who did that will see that clip over and over and over again. Because defending, there is no defense of what you did.
1: One more cut. Senator Moreno asked people behind who had been impacted in a very negative way, losing jobs, potentially, among other things, over the COVID draconian rules that were put in place by Fauci and his allies. He asked Fauci to turn and look at the rows of the people in attendance who were persecuted for refusing to believe all of the COVID lies. Fauci would not turn and look at them, but I did think it was a powerful moment on camera. That's cut nine.
6: Can you do me a favor in the audience and stand up if during the time of the COVID pandemic, you were called a racist for calling the virus a Wuhan virus or the China virus? If you thought the 6 foot rule was total crap, if you thought the vaccine wasn't something that you should take, if you thought it was outrageous the way the mask policy was rolled out, if you were fired from your job for not taking that vaccine, including members of the military, if you thought closing schools was catastrophically stupid, and that you thought that during these times saying these things made you somehow a lesser human being. Dr. Fauci, can you just turn around and look at the people behind you? You're not willing to do that? That's not a question. It's not a question. To your lawyers, not a question. It's a request. All you have to do is look up from your lawyers and look at the people who were absolutely shamed for saying what we know now to be the truth. You can't even look at them?
1: There you have it. I'm going to take your calls. You may have a lot of questions. 800-282-2882. Reminder, Florida Governor Ron DeSantis scheduled to be on with us at the bottom of the hour. I would just suggest that you might want to get your popcorn for that one, because of all the people out there in the political realm that are furious with Dr. Fauci and what he did, Rand Paul may well be at the top of the list if he's number one on that list. You might have to put Ron DeSantis at 1A or 1B, because I think there's a lot of animus there as well. All that's still to come. I'll answer your questions.
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15: Stress and financial struggles have left the U.S. with a shortage of veterinarians.
16: There's a crunch everywhere, and in particular, there's a shortage within the animal welfare space. Within community-based medicine, helping people who cannot afford really to access the veterinarian regularly.
15: The ASPCA's president, Matt Bershacker, says they're working to change that with their veterinary scholarship program. 41

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1: Welcome back in, Clay and Buck. All right, I'm down in Florida right now. We're going to be joined by Florida Governor Ron DeSantis shortly. One of the biggest questions that I think a lot of you have in the wake of Dr. Anthony Fauci taking the Fifth Amendment 111 times today is, what happens next? What is the potential that Fauci could face charges? It's a great question. I think that the first of all, they're going to refer him for contempt for refusing to answer questions. You do have a right to invoke your Fifth Amendment protection. So I think it's going to be difficult to hold someone in contempt for uttering your Fifth Amendment in invoking your Fifth Amendment right that many times. By the way, I did ask Grok, how many times have there been a situation where someone has invoked their Fifth Amendment rights 111 or more times? According to Grok, there are only two recorded instances that they could find. I'm not familiar, candidly, with either of these. Two documented cases exceed 111. Teamsters president Dave Beck did it 117 times. Labor figure Johnny Dio 140 times back in 1957. There are not very many times that someone has invoked their Fifth Amendment rights this many times. So I think the question is going to move to the states. Given that Biden has provided a federal pardon, that is, you cannot be charged with federal crimes. Again, this is presuming that the Fauci pardon is valid. There are many questions about the validity of the Biden pardons in general, as we all know. So I'm presuming that they are valid. The question that is out there is, could a state charge Fauci with any crimes? Ron DeSantis, really smart legal mind. I will ask him his thoughts on how Fauci could be held accountable legally here in just a couple of minutes when he joins me at the bottom of the hour. But I think to a large extent, that is where much of the conversation is going to move now, even though you could arguably try to get a contempt citation. Fauci showed up and took his Fifth Amendment, invoked it. I think it's going to be hard to argue that he committed a crime in doing that, which is why I told you yesterday this is exactly what I expected him to do.
2: Common sense never sounded so good. Clay and Buck owning the airwaves.
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1: The headlines move on, but the heartache and terror do not in different parts of Israel. Iran and its terrorist proxies continue to plan their next attacks on Israel, but Israel's IDF is not only defending their people, but they're also standing on the front lines against terror that threatens their entire region.
4: Even when the news crews leave, the International Fellowship of Christians and Jews remain. 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Near Israel's border with Lebanon, a Hezbollah drone recently struck the home of Yelena, an 84-year-old Jewish woman living in Israel. Widowed earlier this year and living alone, she was trapped inside by the blast. Thankfully, she was not injured, but she remains displaced. Like you and me, she doesn't want to leave and abandon her home.
1: Join the International Fellowship of Christians and Jews, the IFCJ, in praying for the peace of Jerusalem and for the soldiers, families, and civilians carrying the burden of this fight right now. Visit PrayIFCJ.org. That's PrayIFCJ.
5: Take a pause.
6: Stress and financial struggles have left the U.S. with a shortage of veterinarians.
7: There's a crunch everywhere, and in particular, there's a shortage within the animal welfare space. Within community-based medicine, helping people who cannot afford really to access the veterinarian regularly.
6: The ASPCA's president, Matt Bershadker, says they're working to change that with their veterinary scholarship program. 41 veterinary and vet tech students are getting scholarships this year, ranging from $20,000 to $100,000.

0: graduates and spend 3 years working in shelter medicine or other programs.
1: It's tremendously rewarding because you come to work every day and you leave work every day knowing that you made a difference.
0: He says the scholarships will be given out for years.
1: This is a program that we want to put in place until the vet shortage is relieved.
0: Find out more by doing a search on ASPCA Scholars. Take a pause. Jill Nato, Fox News.
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3: War Secretary Pete Hegseth recently presented 50 members of the U.S. military with the Mexican Border Defense Medal for their efforts in securing the border.
4: From day one, the defense of the homeland and getting 100% operational control of our southwest border was the number one priority of this department.
3: The secretary complimented the troops' results.
4: For over a year, there's been effectively zero illegals crossing our border.
3: He continued,
4: our homeland will be defended.
3: Hegseth also said the effect goes beyond border crossings.
4: The cartels are having to deal with the reality that they can't cross our border and can't bring the drugs and the death and the human trafficking that they brought for far too long that killed way too many Americans.
3: The Mexican Border Defense Medal was established in August of 2025. It's a restoration of the original Mexican Border Service Medal, first established in 1918. Kim Uretsky, Fox News.
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5: To the left of Kennesaw on a map, if that helps.
6: To the left of Kennesaw, okay.
5: Would that be west of Kennesaw, you're trying to tell me?
7: This way I'm pointing. So.
6: Okay, this way that I'm pointing.
8: I guess east and west is very difficult for people these days. It's to the left of Kennesaw.
5: Have you ever...
8: Mean, you mean to the west?
5: Yeah. Have you ever looked at a map before? Aw, man. It's to the left of Kennesaw.
8: Can't tell you how many times I've said that to my wife. Just go south on 400, yeah. Exit, and head east. And she's like, what do you mean?
7: Exactly. Tell her to turn right next time.
5: That's right. And right then she'll east. Know exactly.
8: No, that would not be to the right when you're heading south.
5: Yeah. Fine, just let it go. I won't embarrass him anymore, man. It's not time to pile on the child. You know? Sorry, man. You'll get it. You'll get it. You'll get it. It's fine. Go home, tell your daddy.
8: I turned right like you said.
5: No,
8: you didn't.
5: But, yeah, go home and tell your daddy you don't know how to read that. And then tell me how to change a tire. And he's going to feel like the biggest disappointment ever.
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8: How are you pleading the fifth?
5: Yeah, because we don't know what you're pleading the fifth to. Right?
8: What is the part to apply to?
5: And that's what I'm saying. That's what I was actually trying to say. Like, you don't even have something that you need to plead the fifth to because there's no crime.
8: I gave the example earlier. If Tug Cowart had run, let's say, a Ponzi scheme and was federally prosecuted, if he went in front of any sort of congressional hearing and was asked about that Ponzi scheme, he cannot plead the fifth. If he received a presidential pardon for it, he has to be forthcoming with the information that pardon applied to. So he is actually in a situation where he's pleading the fifth. So it causes a conundrum of like, what was your pardon for?
5: Yeah, what are you pleading the fifth for if there's no crime?
8: If there's no crime, if your pardon is so large that you would be compelled to talk about whatever they're asking, but yes, you are basically acting like your pardon doesn't apply to any of it because you're pleading the fifth.
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9: Housing affordability. Regardless of what the left says, I do think most Americans would like to own their own home. But they're getting expensive. The price is increasing way faster than inflation. And why? Oh, because people in regulatory agencies and government want to feel powerful. So let's have some rules and regulations. It's one big three-syllable word. Government.
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1: Welcome back in, Clay and Buck, joined now by Florida Governor Ron DeSantis. Appreciate him joining us. I said as part of the prelude, Governor DeSantis, that you and Rand Paul have to be at the very top of the Fauci disdain list. You clearly not a big fan of Fauci. He's not a fan of yours. What's your reaction to Fauci taking the Fifth Amendment 111 times today in the hearing in front of Senator Rand Paul and others just a little bit ago?
2: Well, it's validation of the criticism that particularly I lodged against him really in the very early days of COVID. I mean, after we got into 6-8 weeks of this, it was clear that he had a political agenda and it wasn't an agenda that was reflective in the underlying data. Now, my voice at the time was very lonely. Fauci was viewed basically as a demigod because of how the media treated him. Even most Republican voters thought Fauci was the end-all be-all. And so we bucked him on businesses being open, schools being open, all these other things. And he would actually come down to Florida and do hits on local news stations attacking what we were doing. But at the end of the day, we probably suffered politically in the short term for being vocal against Fauci. But it was the right thing to do. And now people look back and no one wants to be associated with the things that Fauci did. You know, there was a snippet from Dwight Eisenhower's farewell address. A lot of people remember that for his warnings about the military-industrial complex, which were very prescient. But he talked about as science and some of these crafts got more intertwined with government that you could have policy hijacked by a scientific technological elite. And if you go back and look at that farewell address and given in 1961, he was basically predicting what would happen with somebody like Fauci. So I think that the destruction that he was really responsible for, you know, doesn't have very much peer in modern American history.
1: Senator Ashley Moody, now of Florida, she was in your administration. She was on this committee. She asked Fauci a question. Of course, he took the Fifth 111 times today, but she specifically referenced you and the fact that Fauci took a lot of shots at you in his 1,100-page diary. I don't know if you've heard this yet, but I want to let you hear what she said earlier today at the hearing, and then I want to get your reaction to Fauci going after you as often as he did in the diary. Here's that clip a bit earlier today.
3: You called our governor, Governor DeSantis, and I'm going to quote this so I get it right out of your journals, a total jerk, that he is a complete disgrace, that he is blocking local authorities from mandating masks in various locations, including schools. And you were very concerned and upset that we were actively, and I'm going to quote, criticizing you. And we talked to her virtually every day about being wrong on everything.
1: Okay, so Fauci called you, among other things, a jerk and a disgrace in his Dear Diary entries, probably worse things as well. What's your reaction to that?
2: That is a badge of honor. I didn't necessarily think he had a different view of me that was in those diaries, but to see that really was great validation for what we were doing during those really dark days. And so I couldn't be more happy to see that's how he did it. But he had this very arrogant view that he was the equivalent of science, and so that his edicts should have no criticism, regardless of what the data said, regardless of what the study said. Once he made his pronouncements, you were just supposed to sit there and take it. Well, he wanted my businesses closed. Yes, he wanted local governments to enforce mandates of masks, including having police enforce this. I blocked local governments from doing that. I blocked schools from enforcing mask mandates on kids under our Parents' Bill of Rights. He wanted these 4- and 5-year-old kids to have a mask on for 8 hours a day. We put a stop to that. And so, yeah, we were totally contrary to what he was saying. He took very personal umbrage at that. But it just shows the hubris that this guy had He really, you know, there's a saying when back in my baseball days, Clay, you've probably heard it. Don't read your own press clippings
1: because
2: you can go hit three home runs in a game. The minute you start getting high in your own supply, it's almost just like karma and cosmic justice that if you start inhaling those fumes, you're going to go 0-for-4. You'll have a golden sombrero. You'll start performing poorly. So you're never supposed to do that. Not only did Fauci read his own press clippings, I mean, this fueled him every day to be a celebrity and to bask that he was one of the most notable people in the entire world, that he's getting calls from singers and actors and all these other things. And that was part of the reason why, because we could go back to March of 2020, his 15 days to slow the spread. You know, that was bad policy. Everything that flowed from that was bad. But certainly after 6 weeks, 8 weeks, 3 months, the data was very clear, and Fauci clung to the lockdowns. He clung to mandates and restrictions. And I think the reason is, or one reason is he didn't want to admit he was wrong. But he also knew that if he continued with the hysteria, he was going to be on CNN and ABC and all these places more. If he said, hey, Florida's right, people need to get back to living, take individual precautions, and we'll work to get therapeutics out, like the Regeneron that we used to help people with the monoclonals. But that would have made him no longer be such a center of attention. So there was a lot of vanity at stake here, and he seemed to care more about his own celebrity than he did about the well-being of people who were really hurting because of the policies he was recommending.
1: We're talking to Florida Governor Ron DeSantis. I am on the Florida Gulf Coast right now. I want to give you credit on this. In May of 2020, we spend a lot of time here. I brought my family down. Schools were shut down. You allowed all the restaurants to be back open. People can go look this up on Twitter. I took my kids out for dinner on Cinco de Mayo 2020 to a Mexican restaurant just close to where I'm broadcasting from right now on the Florida Gulf Coast. Everybody thought we were going to die. and the comments you can still go see, oh my goodness, how dare you be indoors at a restaurant. The results, however, for Florida are incredible. Over time, people have decided to come to the free state of Florida. You deserve a tremendous amount of credit for it. I think you handled COVID better than any governor in the country. And frankly, I think your win in 2018 is one of the most consequential and significant wins that we have ever seen of any governor. Now, with all that praise there, I want to then go to this question, the number one question we're getting now. You've got a great legal background. I'm sure you've thought about it quite a lot. There obviously are questions about whether the pardon that was granted by Joe Biden is valid. Let's, for this purpose, presume that it is, which is why Fauci took the Fifth to try to avoid any perjury charges going forward. Are there opportunities or possibilities for states such as Florida to charge under state law someone like Dr. Fauci, who otherwise seems like he may escape all consequences of a criminal nature on a federal level? Could states act? If not states, what pathways, if any, might you see to holding him accountable for what I think are quite clearly many lies that he has told over the last several years, among others?
2: Well, a couple things. One is, if you've been given a pardon, you typically then don't go invoke the Fifth Amendment. You actually can be compelled to testify if you don't have an underlying legal risk from the conduct at issue. So the fact that he took the Fifth Amendment either means he's subject to contempt of Congress, which they could potentially pursue, or he's acknowledging that Biden's pardon didn't necessarily cover all the potential lines of inquiry. So that's more of a federal question there. Now, the question on the states is this. You would have to have two things. One, it would need to be a state attorney general, like the governor, like in Florida. You know, we don't bring cases. I'm not a prosecutor. I'm the chief executive. You have state potential with an attorney general. You also have local district attorneys. In Florida, we call state attorneys. Now, what you would need is, one, you would need to have violations of state law. So when he was testifying years ago, and a lot of us think he perjured himself in front of Congress, that wouldn't implicate state law. If there are things he was doing during COVID that would implicate state law, you know, then you potentially could do it. But then you would also have to have personal jurisdiction. So there needs to be a nexus between him and a given state. Now, he did travel to Florida, I know. What was his conduct when he was here? I'm not sure. And then finally, the statute of limitations. You know, most of his offending conduct was 2020 and 2021. Well, we're in 2026. Most statute of limitations is 5 years. So I think that there's going to be a lot of significant hurdles to do it. I think the time to have done Fauci was to do it when it was hot, you know, back in that 2020, 2021 time period at the federal level. That was where clearly the offenses would implicate federal law. You wouldn't have to try to do state law on that. But what I would just tell people is this. No one's been more vocal against Fauci for years than me. I think he should have been held accountable. Hell, I ran saying we were going to hold him accountable. So it's a very important thing to me. But I also just would tell people, you know, I would not hold your breath that you're going to see any type of major accountability. I just think there was a window for that. I'm not sure that that window is open in a real meaningful way at this point. I hope I'm wrong about that. Don't get me wrong. But if you're going to do a state level, you have to get either the attorney general of the state or one of the local district attorneys. And they do have to establish both personal jurisdiction and state, not federal law violations. You would not be able to pursue charges on federal law in a state court. And then finally, I think people just need to understand when you're talking about swamp creatures like Fauci, we have a huge asymmetry in our system right now because somebody like Fauci, even if they would have brought a case against him 3 or 4 years ago, if he's in front of a D.C. jury, do you think that the people that sit on that D.C. jury are going to view Fauci the way we do? No, they're probably going to view him with probably reverence. And so getting a jury that would be willing to hold him accountable is much more difficult in D.C. if you're going after a swamp creature. If you go after someone who challenges the swamp in D.C., it'll be 15 minutes, the jury will be out, and then they'll come back with a guilty verdict. It's not representative of the country as a whole, and I think Congress should look at ways to make when people who are part of the federal government are committing offenses in D.C., that there's the opportunity to have a jury that's more representative of the American people.
1: Last question for you. You've been one of the most successful governors, I think, in the history of gubernatorial reigns. Your time in governor is coming to a close in January of 2029. I know the primary process is underway. Florida's got to decide who's next. When do you decide what's next for you? What do you look forward to in January of 2029 when you are no longer governor? What's your time frame? What do you expect? January of 2027, already jumping ahead. Next president will come in January of 2029, which you may be somewhat interested in. What's next for you?
2: Yeah, we'll cross that bridge when we get to it. I mean, we're in the middle of hurricane season now. Knock on wood, we didn't have an impact last year. Hopefully we don't have one again, but we take that very seriously and we work very hard to make sure we handle those with skill and rapid. I also have other things I'm still bringing in for a landing. You know, you sometimes hear certain headlines about like signing a bill or this or that, but you gotta bring that stuff into fruition. So we'll be running through the tape. Then when we get on the other side of that, you know, we'll worry about it. But what I would say to people is just Florida, if you're conservative, Florida should offer you a lot of hope because when I got elected, we were a swing state. These races statewide would be decided by one percentage point, usually. I won by less than one percentage point. But I came in and I said, I'm going to be bold. I'm going to do, things that I believe in. I'm not going to trim my sails. And you know what? The people will respond to that. And if they don't, that's fine. But I'm going to be the genuine article. And so we did that. Fast forward 4 years later, we win by 20-point victory, biggest victory any Republicans won in the history of governor's races in our state. And then now, when I started, we had a Democrat registration advantage for voters of a few hundred thousand. Now we have 1.5 million more registered Republicans than Democrats. And so it shows you people do respond to leadership. When you fly a banner of bold colors rather than pale pastels, people want to see that contrast, and we've been able to draw the contrast. So, you know, you'll look at some of these other states and they've had trouble, and people get frustrated with the politics, and there's things to get frustrated about. Don't get me wrong. But it can be done. And if we were sitting on this show in August of 2018, when I was competing for that first governor's race, and I made those predictions to you, you would not have believed it, and nobody in your audience would have believed it. And yet, here we are, having gone on a really generational run. And just to tie the bow with the Fauci thing, I don't think Florida goes on this generational run had we allowed the state to become a Faucian dystopia where people's rights were curtailed and their livelihoods were destroyed. So of all the things we've did, I can list 100 things that I think have moved the needle and have been good. I think that was the most important because it was unpopular when I was doing it. We took a lot of incoming, a lot of criticism, particularly from national media, but we held our ground, wrote it out, and I think the rest is history.
1: Congrats on a great run. I know I saw you up at Mount Rushmore. Tell the family hi, and we look forward to seeing what you got coming up next. Thanks, Governor.
2: Thanks.
1: That's Governor Ron DeSantis. We'll be back breaking all this down and more on Clay and Buck.
0: News, politics, sports, and a little fun thrown in there, too. 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
9: 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So he is actually in a situation where he's pleading the fifth. 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
12: 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Both of those classics topped out at 14. Carey's All I Want for Christmas Is You is still the longest running hot number one, although it's a seasonal song at 22 weeks. And Langley's among the honorees at this year's ACM Honors. Where the Academy of Country Music announced Tuesday, Dolly Parton will receive the Poets Award August 19th at the Pinnacle in Nashville. Carly Pierce hosts for a sixth straight year alongside first-time co-host Parker McCollum, with performers including Avery Anna, Dierks Bentley, Gavin Adcock, Megan Maroney, and Trisha Yearwood. 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

0: Welcome back in, Clay and Buck. Appreciate all of you hanging out with us. A lot of people wanting to react to Florida Governor Ron DeSantis. We just finished talking with him. We will take some of those calls at the top of the next hour. We'll also get to all of your talkback. A ton of different stories there.
1: Looking for normal in a world of crazy? Clay and Buck have your back.
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7: War Secretary Pete Hegseth recently presented 50 members of the U.S. military with the Mexican Border Defense Medal for their efforts in securing the border.
8: From day one, the defense of the homeland and getting 100% operational control of our southwest border was the number one priority of this department.
7: The secretary complimented the troops' results.
8: For over a year, there's been effectively zero illegals crossing our border.
7: He continued,
8: our homeland will be defended.
7: Hegseth also said the effect goes beyond border crossings.
8: The cartels are having to deal with the reality that they can't cross our border and can't bring the drugs and the death and the human trafficking that they brought for far too long that killed way too many Americans.
7: The Mexican Border Defense Medal was established in August of 2025. It's a restoration of the original Mexican Border Service Medal, first established in 1918. Kim Wierecki, Fox News.
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10: Negotiations. I'm Sue Guzman, Fox News. The United States and Iran planning a new round of peace talks Monday after President Trump called off another attack targeting energy infrastructure. Gulf allies like Saudi Arabia's Crown Prince Mohammed bin Salman reportedly warned him about the escalating conflict, as we hear from Fox's Marianne Rafferty.
11: The president is already touting progress in negotiations, including the apparent reopening of the vital Strait of Hormuz. Trump claims the attack would have been the biggest since World War II. He says Iran asked him to call off the strikes, but Tehran so far has not publicly commented. Trump's decision reportedly came after Saudi Arabia's Crown Prince pushed for de-escalation. The U.S.-Iran ceasefire collapsed last month, disrupting global oil markets, driving up U.S. gas prices, and deepening Iran's economic crisis.
10: New details from police in Twin Falls, Idaho, on the deadly shooting at a fast food restaurant Saturday.
12: The restaurant chain owner confirmed one of the victims was an employee. Police Chief Matthew Hicks did release the name of the shooter and how he died.
13: We can confirm that the suspect, 24-year-old Chad Williams, is deceased from a self-inflicted gunshot wound.
12: Chief Hicks also credited an off-duty Idaho trooper and an armed citizen for engaging the shooter and driving him away from the restaurant before he took his own life. Several victims were injured, some critically. Chief Hicks said it's believed Williams was the only shooter. Gernal Scott, Fox News.
10: Acting Attorney General Todd Blanche announcing Sunday plans to rescind the creation of a $1.8 billion fund designed to compensate those who alleged improper prosecution or targeting by the federal government. This is after two prominent Republicans threatened to block Blanche's confirmation to head the agency. Spokesman for Texas Senator John Cornyn confirmed the agreement Sunday, and a vote is slated for Tuesday. 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
6: 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Just click listen, then swipe right and hear the latest news updates on your time. 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
10: With days to go before the deadline for ending his campaign, Republican Ohio Congressman Max Miller is vowing to keep seeking re-election despite ugly allegations of domestic violence. Here's Fox's Roger Stern with more.
16: Miller's ex-wife says he poured hot water on her, held a gun to her head, and broke the collarbone of their toddler daughter. But Miller posted a video on social media denying the charges.
17: Understand one thing. Every one of these allegations traces back to a single source, my former wife.
16: Complicating the politics of all this, Miller's former wife happens to be the daughter of Ohio U.S. Senator Bernie Moreno, who now says his ex-son-in-law should not serve in the House of Representatives. A former girlfriend has also accused Miller of abuse. She's former White House Press Secretary Stephanie Grisham. Roger Stern, Fox News.
10: A state of emergency declared in Washington amid widespread wildfires in the West. More than 600 structures have been burned. The latest from Fox's Kevin Cork.
18: Crews there continue to battle massive, fast-moving wildfires. And there are new evacuation orders issued in Spokane, where tens of thousands of people have been forced from their homes. Now, officials say about 250,000 acres have already been burned. There are hundreds of structures that have also been destroyed. So far, no deaths or injuries. That's certainly good news. But at least three major fires are currently torching Spokane, being fueled, of course, by high winds and extremely dry conditions.
10: Washington Governor Bob Ferguson says he spoke by phone with President Trump, who promised to make federal resources available. And there is a recall that's been issued now for about 132,000 world-class fireworks skull strobe rockets because they can explode prematurely and can create burn and explosion hazards. The fireworks sold at retailers across the country from March 2025 through June 2026 for $12 to $25. Fireworks can be returned to the retailer for a refund. I'm Sue Guzman. 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
6: Securing America.
7: War Secretary Pete Hegseth recently presented 50 members of the U.S. military with the Mexican Border Defense Medal for their efforts in securing the border.
8: From day one, the defense of the homeland and getting 100% operational control of our southwest border was the number one priority of this department.
7: The secretary complimented the troops' results.
8: For over a year, there's been effectively zero illegals crossing our border.
7: He continued,
8: our homeland will be defended.
7: Hegseth also said the effect goes beyond border crossings.
8: The cartels are having to deal with the reality that they can't cross our border and can't bring the drugs and the death and the human trafficking that they brought for far too long that killed way too many Americans.
7: The Mexican Border Defense Medal was established in August of 2025. It's a restoration of the original Mexican Border Service Medal, first established in 1918. Kim Wierzki, Fox News.

0: Listen as Clay Travis and Buck Sexton recap another week of exposing hypocrisy and fight to protect our freedom. This is Clay Travis and Buck Sexton. Sound off.
1: Welcome back in, Clay and Buck. Appreciate all of you hanging out with us. My thanks to Florida Governor Ron DeSantis. Encourage you to check it out on YouTube if you haven't already. Good deep dive associated with everything having to do with the Fauci testimony earlier today. You can certainly go subscribe at Clay and Buck on YouTube. You can also hear us on nearly 600 AM FM stations in all 50 states, as well as satellite radio. Buck out today dealing with a homeowners association related issue. He's on the board. He will be back, tomorrow. That is the plan. We are reacting to the Fauci testimony. If you're just joining us now, earlier this morning, during a congressional hearing on Capitol Hill, Fauci took the Fifth 111 times, and that went on forever. And so that is still underway. We are discussing that in earnest. So many of you have a variety of different questions. I want to continue to unpack everything having to do with that. But let's begin here with getting to some of your calls. So many different of you have a variety of different questions out there across the entirety of the Fauci testimony landscape. I thought Ron DeSantis laid out quite well in an honest fashion why prosecuting Fauci is going to be so hard and why he is, frankly, unlikely to face consequences for all of the lies that he told. Frankly, one of the things that is so incredibly frustrating for everyone out there is that no one is really being held accountable at all for all of the lies and everything that happened to all of us during the course of COVID. We've got a bunch of calls. We have a ton of talkbacks. I want to play a couple more cuts for you that we haven't played yet from that testimony earlier today. Here is John Fetterman admitting in front of Dr. Fauci, the Democrat senator, that he regrets believing Fauci's lies, saying conservatives, it turned out, were actually right. Cut 31.
2: It's not about much more your regrets, but I have one. And that is early on that there was the theory that the virus could have emerged from the lab. And early on that became like a right wing kinds of theory. And I thought it seemed to make sense. Now, there was a really advanced lab that was close by, and then you have this unknown virus out. So, but that became a very partisan thing. And now, it seems now it's more and more emerging theory that that would have come from the lab.
1: So that is, John Fetterman. I also want to play you a couple of more cuts. There are a bunch of reactions here. This is one last chance Senator Rand Paul of Kentucky gave Fauci to, admit that he had been imperfect, that he had made mistakes. Listen to that. This was near the end of the hearing, cut 32.
3: I'm going to give you one opportunity to comply with the law, limited to the period of your pardon at any point between January 1st, 2014 and January 19th, 2025. Did you destroy any federal record or tell anyone else to?
4: Under the advice of counsel, I respectfully decline to answer based upon my rights under the Fifth Amendment to the Constitution.
3: Given that you have a unlimited presidential pardon, what is your specific objection that you are making?
4: On the advice of counsel, I respectfully decline to answer based upon my rights under the Fifth Amendment to the Constitution.
3: My question was limited to the period of your pardon only. I find your objection unsupported and direct you to answer the question.
4: On the advice of counsel, I respectfully decline to answer based upon my rights under the Fifth Amendment to the Constitution.
3: Because you refuse to answer, citing a privilege that is unsupported because of your pardon, and after being denied to do so, this committee has scheduled a vote next week on a resolution certifying your contempt.
1: So all of that is underway, and you might be saying, okay, I wonder if Democrats are changing their tune on Fauci at this point. No, the senators that showed up defended him, including Senator Kim, of New Jersey, who, and I couldn't believe, I watched this entire hearing. I couldn't believe that this was the way he decided to respond to Anthony Fauci taking the Fifth Amendment 111 times. He actually quoted Theodore Roosevelt's Man in the Arena speech to praise Anthony Fauci for all of his bravery and courage, even as he was refusing to answer questions in front of the Senate committee. Listen to that.
5: These public servants do it because they are in the arena. I just want to end by just reading a portion of this because I think it's important as we're thinking about how to be able to treat public servants through this country to think through this. And in the words of Teddy Roosevelt saying, it's not the critic who counts, not the man who points out how the strong man stumbles or where the doer of deeds could have done them better. The credit belongs to the man who is actually in the arena, whose face is marred by dust and sweat and blood, who strives valiantly, who errs but comes short again and again, who spends himself in a worthy cause, who at the best knows in the end the triumphs of high achievement, and who at the worst, if he fails, at least he fails while daring greatly, so that his place shall never be with those cold and timid souls who neither know victory nor defeat. Thank you for your service, Dr. Fauci.
1: I mean, I watched that and my jaw dropped. I could not believe that we could be in a situation where someone is quoting the Man in the Arena speech and praising Fauci for his courage and his bravery. But that is where we are. Okay, we've got so many of you that want to weigh in. I want to get to some of your calls. In general, what I would like is if you could give me questions, as opposed to just throwing out things, and I'll try to analyze it legally to the best of my ability and also contextualize how what we saw happening today fits into the larger picture. Paige in Nebraska, what you got for us?
6: Hi. Yeah. So when COVID started, within 2 weeks, they canceled a trip for my, middle school son to go to Washington DC to walk around the outside monuments and all those things from Nebraska. It was devastating to him. He'd been looking forward to it for a year. And then also, not a big deal, but my daughter was graduating, sort of, from elementary school. We had to do a drive-through, and we had to wear masks in our cars to get an envelope. And then also, I was escorted out of Costco for not wearing a mask when nobody was there. I mean, I had like 20 feet at least between people, and they called a security guard and escorted me out.
1: Yeah, thank you. I'm sorry that all that happened. It's indefensible. Everyone has a moment in time over the COVID era that they could not believe was real. And there are so many of them. Some of them we experienced together. I come back a lot of times to thinking about that paddleboarder out in the ocean that they arrested. So many people out there who were arrested for walking around in parks, people on beaches arrested for being outdoors. I mean, I went to sporting events. And outdoor sporting events, and there were staffers walking around making sure that you didn't keep your mask down too long between bites at an outdoor stadium in a socially distant stadium. I paid season tickets. You know, the NFL played in the winter of 2020 and the fall of 2020 in Nashville, Tennessee. What should be a deep red state, they zip tied all of the seats around me so that only my family of four could be in proximity within 6 feet of each other. And then they still walked around making sure that you didn't sip too long and making sure that you didn't chew too long at a football stadium outdoors. All of you experience the absurdity of walking into a restaurant with a mask on and then being asked to take it off or being allowed to take it off once you sit down. This is the dumbest time in the history. I really do believe this. The dumbest time that we all lived through in the history of the United States. And it matters now because if there aren't consequences for the people who made us do that, then they'll do it again. When I went to New York City, you know, Buck had a totally different experience by and large than I did. I went to New York City after we started this show in the summer of 2021. The iHeart Studio offices in New York City, they had footprints in the elevator, four of them, The first two people to enter the elevator in New York City, bastion of intelligence in this country, were supposed to face away from the elevator where it opened. Stare at the steel wall of the elevator, and then when the other two people came in, they were supposed to face the opposite direction where the doors opened. You were in a situation where when you got on the elevator, there were two people who looked like zombies staring away from you. This is utterly absurd. This happened. Many of you remember. Super smart city like New York City. Oh, you have to sit in a circle in an outdoor park if you want to be outdoors at all. Mary in Tennessee, you got a question. Fire away.
7: For taking my call. We saw what Fauci sounded like on the television today. So, and he affected people with COVID all around the world. People died. The United States was not the only ones. My question is why are the other countries not standing up and taking Fauci to task for what he did in their own countries with COVID?
1: Thank you for the call. I think the challenge there, to be honest, is do we really want other countries prosecuting American citizens, even if they're morons like Anthony Fauci was and is, when they never have entered or stepped foot into those countries? This is my big issue with international law in general. I don't want President Trump to be able to be arrested because people are unhappy at what he's done in foreign policy. I don't want, frankly, Benjamin Netanyahu to be arrested by the mayor of New York City, Mamdani, because he's unhappy with policy that Israel has put in place as it pertains to Gaza or Iran or other countries in the Middle East. So sadly, I do not think that it's sad that we even have to ask this question, but I don't think the precedent of other countries being able to hold Fauci accountable should be worthy of serious legal contemplation. We should have, right? He should have been held accountable in this country where he injured and stole the rights based on his advice and his activities of hundreds of millions of Americans. And unfortunately, there is going to be zero consequences associated with it in any way, I think, is the likely outcome. We still have some calls. I'm trying to make sure that I'm on top of all of these. Robert in New York City, fire away.
8: Clay, tremendous show. And communist China sent the virus to America. Why are people protecting communist China? And Senator Rand Paul in January of 2020 did not say stop the flights coming into America. You're contaminating Americans. Why are you protecting communist China when they sent the virus here? And Rand Paul did not say stop the flights. Why are you just going there? He's a front. And on the state level, they would never prosecute Fauci for the last few years. You know why? Because then you'd have to drag China in. China is business partners with the political corporate establishment. And if you're going to keep protecting communist China, and then you're going to say all those American boys who died in Korea and Vietnam fighting the communists, then they died in vain because you want to protect communist China. They sent the virus to America, killing over 1 million Americans. Why are you going after the Keebler Elf for? Because are you having fun with this? This is not a joke. This is not a joke. They sent the virus here, and no one is doing anything about it.
1: Thank you for the call. I think you can criticize Rand Paul a lot. Being too critical of Anthony Fauci is not a line I'm going to go. I do think that China has largely escaped all consequences for what I believe was, at minimum, extreme failure when it comes to having basic laboratory standards of safety in place. Because even Fauci now, if he were being honest, I think would have to acknowledge it's highly likely the virus escaped from a Chinese lab. I think you can argue that someone may have intentionally taken the virus outside of a Chinese lab. I don't think that's a crazy proposition. I think figuring out how the virus got out was immediately hidden by China because they didn't allow us access to their entire medical history. When did this patient zero become infected with COVID? When did it actually start? We still don't know. China inflicted this upon the entire world. I think there should have been consequences rained down upon China. Let me put it in this context. I'm a lawyer. China was incredibly negligent, in my opinion, in the research that they were doing on COVID, which was partially funded by American taxpayer dollars through Anthony Fauci. The fact that that virus got out is beyond a shadow of a doubt that China is culpable for this. In court, I believe China should be accountable for trillions of dollars in damages. I've seen some people say we should just cancel all of China's holdings of American debt and just say, hey, we're squaring up now. You are responsible for trillions of dollars in economic damages, not only the United States, but also around the world. You were negligent in the way that you acted. If this were a true court of law, then there is zero doubt. If this had happened at an American lab, then there's zero doubt, in my opinion, that they would be held accountable for negligence in this country. So I do think that's fair. I think a lot of times people have not talked about China because on the left, they have tended to protect China to the extent that you couldn't even call it a China virus. Lyme disease, Ebola, throughout the Spanish flu. Throughout history, we have defined viruses by where they emerged. Suddenly it was racist to call it the China virus. I actually think that was all about protecting China from criminal culpability, from civil culpability for their negligence, for potentially the liability that they inflicted that cost trillions of dollars, I think, around the world. We'll take more of your calls and continue to break down what happened with that press, with the hearing that took place earlier and the continued fallout of it.
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1: The headlines move on, but the heartache and terror do not in different parts of Israel. Iran and its terrorist proxies continue to plan their next attacks on Israel, but Israel's IDF is not only defending their people, but they're also standing on the front lines against terror that threatens their entire region.
9: 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Thankfully, she was not injured, but she remains displaced. 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
1: 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It's a restoration of the original Mexican Border Service Medal, first established in 1918. Kim Uretsky, Fox News.
2: Take a pause.
3: Stress and financial struggles have left the U.S. with a shortage of veterinarians.
4: 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Within community-based medicine, helping people who cannot afford really to access the veterinarian regularly.
3: The ASPCA's president, Matt Bershacker, says they're working to change that with their veterinary scholarship program. 41 veterinary and vet tech students are getting scholarships this year, ranging from $20,000 to $100,000. 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
4: It's tremendously rewarding because you come to work every day and you leave work every day knowing that you made a difference.
3: He says the scholarships will be given out for years.
4: This is a program that we want to put in place until the vet shortage is relieved.
3: Find out more by doing a search on ASPCA Scholars. Take pause. Jill Nato, Fox News.
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2: Ella Langley's Choosing Texas is beating Whitney Houston's I Will Always Love You and Mariah Carey's We Belong Together, staying at number one on the Billboard Hot 100 for a 15th week. Both of those classics topped out at 14. Carey's All I Want for Christmas Is You is still the longest running hot number one, although it's a seasonal song at 22 weeks. And Langley's among the honorees at this year's ACM honors. Where the Academy of Country Music announced Tuesday, Dolly Parton will receive the Poets Award August 19th at the Pinnacle in Nashville. Carly Pierce hosts for a sixth straight year alongside first-time co-host Parker McCollum, with performers including Avery Anna, Dierks Bentley, Gavin Adcock, Megan Maroney, and Trisha Yearwood. That's Fox Country on Fox.
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5: Monday. To the left of Kennesaw on a map, if that helps.
6: To the left of Kennesaw, okay.
7: Would that be west of Kennesaw, you're trying to tell me?
5: This way I'm pointing. So.
6: Okay, this way that I'm pointing.
8: I guess east and west is very difficult for people these days. It's to the left of Kennesaw.
7: Have you ever...
8: You mean to the west?
7: Yeah. Have you ever looked at a map before? Caw, man. It's to the left of Kennesaw.
8: Can't tell you how many times I've said that to my wife. Just go south on 400, yeah. Exit, and head east. And she's like, what do you mean?
5: Exactly. Tell her to turn right next time.
7: That's right. And right, she'll know exactly.
8: No, that would not be to the right when you're heading south.
7: 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Fine, just let it go. I won't embarrass him anymore, man. It's not time to pile on the child. You know? Sorry, man. You'll get it. You'll get it. You'll get it. It's fine. Go home, tell your daddy.
8: I turned right like you said. No, you didn't.
7: But, yeah, go home and tell your daddy you don't know how to read that. And then tell me how to change a tire. And he's going to feel like the biggest disappointment ever.
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10: Stress and financial struggles have left the U.S. with a shortage of veterinarians.
11: There's a crunch everywhere, and in particular, there's a shortage within the animal welfare space. Within community-based medicine, helping people who cannot afford really to access the veterinarian regularly.
10: The ASPCA's president, Matt Bershadker, says they're working to change that with their veterinary scholarship program. 41 veterinary and vet tech students are getting scholarships this year, ranging from $20,000 to $100,000. Graduates then spend 3 years working in shelter medicine or other programs.
11: It's tremendously rewarding because you come to work every day and you leave work every day knowing that you made a difference.
10: He says the scholarships will be given out for years.
11: This is a program that we want to put in place until the vet shortage is relieved.
10: Find out more by doing a search on ASPCA Scholars. Take pause. Jill Nato, Fox News.
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1: Welcome back in, Clay and Buck. A lot of you reacting, as am I, to everything that we heard from Dr. Fauci today, which was 111 times a Fifth Amendment response to all questions under the sun. I'm going to get to a bunch of those, and we're going to continue to talk about all of them. But we are joined now by Kristen Wagner, President and CEO of Alliance Defending Freedom. And Kristen, we're going to get into a lot of the details about things that you are involved in relating to freedom and biological sex, among other things. But what's your reaction as you reflect? It's now been 6 years since COVID happened. I'm not sure any of us have ever lived in a time, certainly not in the United States, when more of our freedoms have been restricted, when less of the logic of why those freedoms were being restricted has been allowed to govern. Dr. Fauci took the Fifth Amendment 111 times. Are you still angry over what happened with COVID? What did you think of his testimony and the fallout of it so far today?
2: Absolutely. I do believe that what's done in secret comes out eventually, and I'm thrilled to start seeing some of this come out. We have felt the authoritarian impulse here at Alliance Defending Freedom. Those were the busiest years we've ever had in terms of intake requests. We had over 10,000 people call requesting help, a number of trips through the courts representing churches, organizations, individuals losing their jobs as a result of this, churches that were not allowed to meet while casinos were, as examples. I mean, what we saw in that period, I think, should alert all Americans that we have to protect the right of religious freedom, which is what we do every day at ADF, but also free speech. Imagine if we do not protect free speech and we allow the kind of censorship we saw in that time period, which is still purporting to go on in many ways. If we do not stop and say no, we will insist that we are able to speak the truth under any situation. And that's something that I think is at play right now, not only here, but abroad in this tech age. And I think we should be paying attention to it.
1: No doubt. Okay, let's dive into some of the stories that you've been particularly involved in, some of the cases that you've been particularly involved in. Last month, Supreme Court said that 27 states were allowed to keep men from competing in women's sports, boys from competing in girls' sports. That means there's 23 blue states, however, that still allow boys to compete in girls' sports, men to compete in women's sports. This is insane. It's one of the things that probably most unites this audience, and certainly one of the things that most unites many people around the country, is seeing how absurd this is. How do the 23 states that allow this to still occur get attacked legally to try and bring sanity to them so that they can join the 27 other states that are allowed to prohibit this?
2: Well, I tell you, we're working on it, and so grateful for you for being a champion on behalf of women and girls, but not just women and girls, on behalf of families. What the Supreme Court's ruling said, and these were in two of our cases, West Virginia and Idaho, we litigated those cases on behalf of female athletes, as well as with their attorneys general. And the Supreme Court said in those cases that there are real inherent physical differences between men and women and boys and girls, and that those differences can be recognized in the law. So yes, that absolutely helps the 27 states that have done the right thing. But I also think that it seeds the ground for the 23 states that we're going after and that we continue to go after. There are a couple of different ways we can do that. First, I would just mention in litigation, which is what we do, filing lawsuits when girls' rights have been violated. And there are three cases that we're representing athletes in right now. But there are other ways, too, that I think involve all parents, moms and dads, and those in our communities, because ultimately these are the decisions of those that we elect and put in positions of authority.
1: What did you think when you saw Sophie Cunningham come out as a current pro athlete who was competing at a high level in a team sport and say, hey, men's sports should be men's sports, women's sports should be women's sports? And I don't know if you saw this, a member of, I believe it's the Seattle Storm, yesterday, Sophie Cunningham's team, the Indiana Fever, were playing, and I want to make sure that I get what she had on her shirt correct, because she's a player in the WNBA. Certainly we've seen people like Megan Rapinoe who have come out and spoken out in favor of men and women's sports. This individual wore a T-shirt to the game, a tank top, that said trans rights are human rights. Sophie Cunningham was booed by some in the Seattle crowd every time she touched the ball. She started off 3 for 3 from three, by the way, so she didn't seem very impacted. But what's the impact of Sophie Cunningham? What do you think of women's athletes that are still willing to defend men in women's sports?
2: I think they need to have a little bit of courage. Sophie's a baller. You could see that before she even made that statement. And I love what she said, saying that, you know, hey, I love everybody. This isn't about whether you love everybody, but you can't not pair love with truth. Biology matters. And biology especially matters in the playing field. So, again, I think it was a tremendous act of courage, validated by the fact that her Adidas sneakers, you know, sold out. I couldn't even get a pair. And I was like, I don't know, 2 hours in after it went on the market. So whatever heat she's getting, there's a lot of love out there for her. And I do think that girls need to be able to see role models who are willing to stand up for them in this. But they also need to see their dads do it. And they need to see, you know, that 94% of all executives in the corporate space who are women, they all played sports. We could all be speaking up on this issue. The science is in. It's clear. And the court has already ruled in our favor. So now it's just time to grind and get the right result all through the United States.
1: I loved Brett Kavanaugh's opinion on this case. You guys were co-counsel on it when he talked about, and I don't think it's coincidental that he talked about it because he's done it a lot himself. He coached a lot of his girls, his daughters on their sports teams. And so he talked about the fact that I think this is such a huge, important part. Sports is in many ways zero sum. You either make the team or you don't. You're either a starter or you're not. We talk a lot about inclusion. It's not inclusive to exclude girls from girls' sports, and I thought he made a compelling case. Are you optimistic that the logic of that case will extend to the 23 blue states? Because there's still a lot of girls. We know in California, A.B. Hernandez has won all these different titles. In Minnesota, a boys' high school softball pitcher led the team to a state title. This is continuing to happen and have an impact for a lot of girls across the country.
2: Oh, it absolutely does. I mean, yes, first let me say the logic does. It's going to take us into the 23 states. But the Minnesota case the Minnesota instance for which you referenced, we actually have a case that's pending in Minnesota right now on that case. We have a case in Washington State right now. You may have seen the reports of the wrestler, Callie Keeler, who was sexually assaulted during the wrestling match. We're suing over that to insist that, you know, those rights be honored. We have continued our case in Connecticut with the three track athletes, now four track athletes, one who's lost four state championships. But I really want to land on this, which is the Supreme Court itself in the case in West Virginia. There was one boy in that case over his middle school years. He displaced 470 girls over 1,400 times. So yes, he displaced them from advanced competition, but he also just knocked them off of the field altogether in some cases. And then he went and sexually harassed and threatened to sexually assault our client, who was also on his team, multiple times. So we're seeing stuff happen in the locker rooms in terms of privacy and safety. We're seeing girls sexually assaulted, and of course, they should be able to at least make the team, and they can't even do that in these instances.
1: We're talking to Kristen Wagner, CEO of Alliance Defending Freedom, standing up for girls when it comes to sports. What does it say to you that in the 6-3 decision, I mentioned Brett Kavanaugh wrote the majority opinion, all three of the justices in dissent are women? What does it say that women are some of the top defenders of men in women's sports?
2: I think that what it says is that there's a progressive left ideology that has been embraced that is not just harmful to women and girls, but to all of society. They have bought into gender ideology, which displaces all of our rights in all kinds of instances. It's corrosive. It destroys families. It causes medical experiments on our children. And actually, the statistics tell us this, the data is in. Not only are there physical advantages in sports, but 90% of kids that are simply able to listen and talk and work through their uncomfortableness with their bodies learn to live at peace with those bodies. Where over 90% of all kids that are socially transitioned, they become lifelong medical experiments. So again, as Sophie said, we need to pair love and truth, reality, and the Supreme Court rightly said biology's real and that it matters in sports.
1: Amen. Kristen, you're doing fantastic work. The Alliance Defending Freedom. Let me know how we can help out going forward, but thanks for everything you're doing already, and look forward to future wins for sanity that you guys are going to help to bring to bear.
2: Well, thanks for your strong voice on this issue. It's playing a tremendous role in the effort.
0: News, politics, sports, and a little fun thrown in there, too. Clay and Buck, it's a whole vibe.
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1: There's a lot to do this summer. 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
6: 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Both of those classics topped out at 14. Carey's All I Want for Christmas Is You is still the longest running hot number one, although it's a seasonal song at 22 weeks. And Langley's among the honorees at this year's ACM honors. Where the Academy of Country Music announced Tuesday, Dolly Parton will receive the Poets Award August 19th at the Pinnacle in Nashville. Carly Pierce hosts for a sixth straight year alongside first-time co-host Parker McCollum, with performers including Avery Anna, Dierks Bentley, Gavin Adcock, Megan Maroney, and Trisha Yearwood. That's Fox Country on Fox.
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8: To the left of Kennesaw on a map, if that helps. To the left of Kennesaw, okay.
9: Would that be west of Kennesaw, you're trying to tell me?
8: This way I'm pointing. So.
9: Okay, this way that I'm pointing.
10: I guess east and west is very difficult for people these days. It's to the left of Kennesaw.
9: Have you ever...
10: You mean to the west?
9: Yeah. Have you ever looked at a map before? Caw, man. It's to the left of Kennesaw.
10: Can't tell you how many times I've said that to my wife. Just go south on 400, yeah. Exit, and head east. And she's like, what do you mean?
8: Exactly. Tell her to turn right next time.
9: That's right.
8: And right, you'll know exactly.
10: No, that would not be to the right when you're heading south.
8: No. Fine, just let it go. I won't embarrass him anymore, man. It's not time to pile on the child. You know? Sorry, man. You'll get it. You'll get it. You'll get it. It's fine. Go home, talk to your daddy.
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8: Get this. 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

0: Welcome back in, Clay and Buck. We are rolling through the fallout of Dr. Anthony Fauci's taking the Fifth Amendment 111 times today. We're going to take your calls, allow you to continue to react. Talkbacks, not surprisingly, on fire. Let's start with Mike in Melbourne, Florida, podcast listener, Cut A.
1: Since Comrade Ouchie is in the news, I just wanted to announce that I have tested positive for coronavirus. As it turns out, I drink too many Coronas on the weekends. Also, I proposed to Sophie Cunningham on your show a few days ago, and I just wanted to let her know that the offer is still on the table.
0: That's important. I appreciate the fact that Mike wants to reiterate. He hasn't heard from Sophie Cunningham yet on the wedding proposal. It's still out there. It is ridiculous, but Fauci in his diary, despite getting 968 boosters, was still concerned about going to a public event because he knew that his 968 COVID boosters would not stop him from getting COVID. We don't get these statements anymore. But remember how ridiculous all of the Democrat statements would be. Despite getting the COVID shot, I have tested positive for COVID I'm thankful that the virus that I took the virus seriously or whatever. They don't put out those statements anymore. I don't even know if anybody still gets COVID to be frank. Do they even test for it anymore still? I don't know. Brian in Corona, California, ironically enough, probably drink a few Coronas there every now and then. AM 1150, the Patriot Radio, Cut B.
2: Hey, Clay, honest question. My two sons, my oldest, who's now 23, was held out of school for his entire senior year, missed senior prom, missed graduation, missed a whole litany of things. And his younger brother, who's now 19 and in college, but missed his entire freshman year that same year, didn't really have freshman year of high school. And I'm just wondering, is it all possible that there's a zillion people like me, like my sons? Is there a class action lawsuit that can be held against Fauci?
0: Yeah, look, you can file lawsuits for any number of things. I thought Ron DeSantis pointed it out well. The challenge here is it's now been over 5 years since many of those damages occurred. The statute of limitations in many respects runs out very quickly. Now, class action lawsuit is a tort, right, which is not a criminal proceeding. Fauci doesn't have that much in terms of assets. And some of you are going to say, well, he's a millionaire. Yeah, but so what? Bankrupting Fauci is not that significant of an outcome. He belongs in prison. And so Fauci doesn't have the assets where someone would be able to go after him. Remember, he's also an employee of the federal government. The fact that he ended up as rich as he is an indictment of his entire tenure, frankly. Scott in Houston, News Radio 740 KTRH.
3: You know what the definition of insanity in Melbourne, Australia, where I used to live? They had a rule that if you were more than 3 miles away from your house during COVID, you could get like a $2,000 fine.
0: I mean, Australia, as countries go, was one of the craziest out there. Buck's analogy that basically Australia became East Berlin with koalas, not a bad one. And I don't know to what extent they're having any sort of Fauci-esque hearings in Australia, but as bad as we were, at least we had some sanity from red states. You heard me talking with Ron DeSantis. I'm not kidding. I think Ron DeSantis beating Andrew Gillum in 2018 is probably the most most consequential governor's election that we may have ever had in any of our lives. Because guess what? Andrew Gillum, assuming that he was not in prison and wasn't engaged in gay sex scandals and still was in office, he would have shut down the whole state of Florida just like New York and California were. And it's important that some states were willing to stay open because that helped to give courage to other states to be open. And I do think that if Florida had fallen in 2018, Andrew Gillum would have done the same thing that Andrew Cuomo did and that Gavin Newsom did. And instead of being a bastion for freedom in one of the red state capitals of America now, thanks to Ron DeSantis having been the governor, Florida would have been on lockdown just like all the other blue states. Chris in Omaha, podcast listener D.
4: During COVID, my wife and I went out to play golf, which was the golf courses were open. And the guy said we had to take separate carts. Well, I said, this is my wife. I sleep with her every night. Sometimes I do more than even sleep with her. And he said, we don't care. The rules are the rules. You still have to take a separate cart. So all I can say is ridiculous.
0: Oh, that is so perfect. The rules are the rules. Man, I hated when I heard that during COVID. Poor Chris in Omaha trying to golf with his wife. He could sleep in the same bed with her. Occasionally he can do more than sleep in the same bed with her. He can't play golf in the same golf cart with her. In Nebraska. We're not even talking about like a crazy state. This is a red state. That's how insane the rules were. We'll take some more of your talkbacks. We'll take some more of your calls, and I will reset what we learned in the Fauci hearing today. All that and more. Make sure you don't miss it. Thanks for hanging out with us. You can see everything on YouTube, by the way. Thanks for hanging out with us on Clay and Buck. By the way, speaking of the way to go, go get some Crockett coffee. CrockettCoffee.com right now. Buck is drinking it. We've got a new mushroom blend. We've got light dark, light roast, medium roast, dark roast. We got organic. We got decaf. We got tons of gear. We're available in the Alamo now. Thousands and thousands of you have signed up. You love the coffee as much as we do. I am drinking it right now. I have Crockett coffee every day when I sit down to do this show. And I keep drinking it during the course of the day because I absolutely love it. You will too.
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13: 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That's what you got to do.
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0: More
14: more talks are set. I'm Ted Lindner, Fox News. The U.S. and Iran planning a new round of peace talks on Monday after President Trump called off another attack targeting energy infrastructure. Gulf allies like Saudi Arabia's Crown Prince Mohammed bin Salman reportedly warned him about the escalating conflict. Fox's Marianne Rafferty with more for us this morning.
15: The president is already touting progress in negotiations, including the apparent reopening of the vital Strait of Hormuz. Trump claims the attack would have been the biggest since World War II. He says Iran asked him to call off the strikes, but Tehran so far has not publicly commented. Trump's decision reportedly came after Saudi Arabia's crown prince pushed for de-escalation. The U.S.-Iran ceasefire collapsed last month, disrupting global oil markets, driving up U.S. gas prices and deepening Iran's economic crisis.
14: Meantime, police in Twin Falls, Idaho have identified the gunman they say shot and killed two people and injured seven at a fast food restaurant on Saturday.
16: The restaurant chain owner confirmed one of the victims was an employee. Police Chief Matthew Hicks did release the name of the shooter and how he died.
17: We can confirm that the suspect, 24-year-old Chad Williams, is deceased from a self-inflicted gunshot wound.
16: Chief Hicks also credited an off-duty Idaho trooper and an armed citizen for engaging the shooter and driving him away from the restaurant before he took his own life. Several victims were injured, some critically. Chief Hicks said it's believed Williams was the only shooter. Gernal Scott, Fox News.
14: No word on what prompted the shooting. And Monday night's Powerball jackpot now up to at least $748 million after no one hit the big prize Saturday night. Makes it the largest jackpot so far this year. If you go for a single cash payout, you'd get $325 million from tonight's drawing. Good luck. 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
5: 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Just click listen, then swipe right and hear the latest news updates on your time. 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
14: The countdown is on to the Major League Baseball trade deadline today at 6 p.m. East. Fox's Greg Thompson tells us what to be on the lookout for.
20: The big domino fell late Saturday night with the Detroit Tigers sending arguably the best pitcher in baseball, Tarek Skubal, to the Los Angeles Dodgers. And that leaves the Chicago Cubs, Milwaukee Brewers, and Atlanta Braves among the list of contenders that are still looking for starting pitching, with plenty of options still out there. As for bullpen arms, it does look like the San Diego Padres want to keep closer Mason Miller, and while a bunch of relievers will almost definitely get dealt, the other biggest moves will probably involve hitters. Reports are that the Baltimore Orioles could be willing to trade all-star catcher Adley Rutschman, while the San Francisco Giants are just about guaranteed to move three-time batting champion Luis Arraez. Greg Thompson, Fox News.
14: Thousands of families have evacuated as fast-moving wildfires ripped through eastern Washington state, and the National Guard is joining the fight.
21: It's a tragedy what we're seeing over there. I think when the sun sets and the sun rises in the morning, I think we're going to be in shock to see some of the scenes that that emerge out of there.
14: Washington National Guard General Gent Wiles, Sean, Fox News. Fires burning in Oregon and Washington State. Three major fires burning around Spokane, destroying at least 600 structures, threatening others and leaving thousands without power. Got some leftover fireworks from the 4th of July stashed away. We'll be careful. There's a recall out for about 132,000 world-class fireworks, skull strobe rockets. It's because they can explode prematurely, and that could create burn and explosion hazards. The fireworks were sold at retailers across the country from March 2025 through June 2026 for $12 to $25. No injuries or incidents have been reported. And investigators in the Nancy Guthrie case reportedly ignored the blood on the porch of the home of the missing 84-year-old at the start of the investigation, thinking it was unrelated to the case. The Wall Street Journal reporting investigators allowed a series of reporters and influencers onto the scene during the early days of the probe. I'm Ted Lindner. This is Fox News.
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1: I'm Michelle Polino. I wasn't a match for that kind of sport. She's from Texas. Ella Langley's Choosing Texas has beaten Whitney Houston's I Will Always Love You and Mariah Carey's We Belong Together, staying at number one on the Billboard Hot 100 for a 15th week. Both of those classics topped out of 14. Carey's All I Want for Christmas Is You is still the longest running hot number one, although it's a seasonal song at 22 weeks. And Langley's among the honorees at this year's ACM Honors. Where the Academy of Country Music announced Tuesday Dolly Parton will receive the Poets Award August 19th at the Pinnacle in Nashville. Carly Pierce hosts for a sixth straight year alongside first-time co-host Parker McCollum, with performers including Avery Anna, Dierks Bentley, Gavin Adcock, Megan Maroney, and Trisha Yearwood. That's Fox Country on Fox.

0: Listen as Clay Travis and Buck Sexton recap another week of exposing hypocrisy and fight to protect our freedom. This is Clay Travis and Buck Sexton. 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
1: Welcome back in. Hour number three, Clay and Buck. We appreciate all of you hanging out with us, listening on nearly 600 AM FM stations. Thank all of you. Satellite radio, podcast, hello to YouTube. Just me today. Buck will be back tomorrow. He had a homeowners association court proceeding, which sounds like it is miserable. He is on the board. And so he had to be out for that today. I guarantee you that he would much rather be here than there. We are unpacking Dr. Anthony Fauci taking the Fifth Amendment 111 times today. Earlier in the first hour of the program, I encourage you to go watch it. We had Governor Ron DeSantis on with us, and we have been playing many of the cuts that took place during the course of that proceeding. For those of you who may not have had the time to watch this morning, you were running around, you were busy. The only thing Fauci said other than the 111 times that he took the Fifth Amendment was when he opened his testimony with this statement, cut two. This is basically all Fauci said. Listen.
2: Given Senator Paul's obvious obsession with calling for my prosecution, his repeated slanderous comments about me, and recently his publicly releasing my unredacted personal diary aimed at embarrassing and intimidating me, the only conclusion I can reach is that the sole reason he is calling me before this committee is to get me to say something, anything, that could vindicate his repeated public pledges that I end up, in his words, quote, behind bars, unquote. Any reasonable person who has followed his unhinged obsession with me would readily come to the same conclusion. Therefore, although it pains me to do so because of the respect I have for the legislative branch of government and my decades-long record of cooperating with Congress, under the advice of my attorneys, I will invoke my right under the Fifth Amendment of the Constitution to refrain from answering your questions. Thank you.
1: So 111 times Fauci takes the Fifth Amendment to avoid incriminating himself. He's a liar. He belongs in prison for the rest of his life. He is 85 years old, so probably the rest of his life is not that long as years go. But we all know, based on the 1,100-page diary that he wrote, that he cares deeply about what the historical record will say about him. And I think it's impossible to argue that the historical record is going to be remotely kind to Dr. Fauci. In fact, I believe he is going to become increasingly in the years ahead what he is to those of us who are saying today that is one of the great villains in the history of American life. A man who took away more basic American freedoms with the recommendations and work that he did than maybe anybody else in the life of anyone in this country. And for people out there who say, oh, well, Dr. Fauci's not a public, a publicly elected official. He couldn't actually do anything himself. That certainly is true. This is also an indictment of the political figures who followed Dr. Fauci. Fauci himself in his diary bragged that California and New York were shutting down schools, bars, and restaurants based on his public recommendations as well as his private conversations with all those officials. And what many of us railed against for years was elected public officials would often say, this isn't my decision. I'm just listening to the experts. Well, it's worth reminding everyone out there in the political universe that you don't abdicate your role as a decider and a decision maker simply because an expert tells you anything. The only reason you are in office at all is to exercise decision making yourself. In fact, there are only really two things that most politicians are in office for, to communicate what decisions they have made and to make those decisions. When you choose not to make a decision and you abdicate it to someone else's authority, you are basically telling us you have no business being in power yourself. So Fauci not only lied and led America in an awful decision, he also exposed how many of our leaders are complete and utter cowards. And in many ways, Fauci's public-facing tenure ending with him taking the Fifth Amendment 111 times is a perfect representation for his overall cowardice. In fact, Senator Josh Hawley points out and asked, I think, in a way that will resonate and echo throughout social media, Dr. Fauci wouldn't even answer the question, what day of the week is it today? From I am the science to I don't even know what color tie I'm wearing, cut 7.
3: Well, nothing says honesty like taking the Fifth, huh, Doc? Let's try something. What day of the week is it today?
2: On the advice of counsel, I respectfully decline to answer based upon my rights under the Fifth Amendment to the Constitution.
3: What color tie you're wearing?
2: On the advice of counsel, I respectfully decline to answer based upon my rights under the Fifth Amendment to the Constitution.
3: What color is the carpet in front of you?
2: On the advice of counsel, I respectfully decline to answer based upon my rights under the Fifth Amendment to the Constitution.
3: Let's just get one thing straight. You don't have any rights under the Fifth Amendment because you've been pardoned, as you very well know.
1: Okay, here is Anthony Fauci also invoking the Fifth Amendment when asked if there's a folder on his table, cut 3.
4: In the red folder on your table is a copy of Section 192 of Title II of the U.S. Code. That section makes it a crime for a witness appearing under subpoena to refuse to answer any questions pertinent to the question under inquiry. Do you have that in front of you?
2: On the advice of counsel, I respectfully decline to answer based upon my rights under the Fifth Amendment of the Constitution.
4: Let the record record that the witness has refused to answer whether there's a folder in front of him based on his Fifth Amendment right.
1: Okay, and here, Rand Paul, who I believe deserves a great deal of credit, he has correctly deduced early on that Dr. Fauci was a felon, a liar, that he was trying to hide his responsibility when it came to COVID leaking from a Chinese lab. And here are a series of questions that Rand Paul asked right at the opening of the hearing. Here is a montage of questions from Rand Paul, senator from Kentucky, that Fauci refused to answer.
4: Can you explain to the committee why you chose to fund this dangerous research in China? Were you ever made aware of gain-of-function research on monkeypox being conducted at the National Biodefense Analysis and Countermeasure Center and back at Fort Detrick? Dr. Fauci, did the CIA ever transfer funds to NIH under an interagency agreement? Dr. Fauci, did the NIH ever conduct research for or in coordination with any element of the intelligence community, CIA, ODNI? Dr. Fauci, have you been read into any classified Department of Homeland Security program, any prospective special access program concerning gain-of-function research? Dr. Fauci, were the scientists at the Wuhan Institute of Virology capable of inserting a furin cleavage site into a coronavirus? So the question is whether or not Dr. Fauci, the Wuhan Institute of Virology, was combining an S protein with one virus with the backbone of others, and could this lead to a virus? Maybe it wasn't even predicted, but could it lead to viruses that gained in function and then could lead to a pandemic? Dr. Fauci, had any of the labs where this dangerous research was occurring, were any American lab oversight or lab investigators, did they ever appear in these labs to make sure that they were safe labs? Dr. Fauci, are you aware that Dr. Shi, who worked for the Wuhan Institute of Virology, was said to, and I think in her own words, to have over 100 viruses that had not been previously published that could have been a close enough relative to create COVID-19? Are you aware of that? Did you fund gain-of-function research in other biolabs around the world? Do you think that the risks really are worth the benefits for gain-of-function research? Dr. Fauci, would you like to at least answer this one question for us today and let us know whether or not you've changed your mind on whether or not the benefits of gain-of-function research outweigh the risks?
1: Okay, Again, a litany of questions all designed to establish that Fauci lied and that he belongs, in my opinion, in prison for the rest of his life. And just to kind of reiterate here, and we'll take more of your talkbacks, the reason he took the Fifth Amendment here 111 times was because if he had testified, it was impossible for him to reconcile what he was writing in his 1,100-page diary, which is admissible under hearsay exemptions, with everything that he had also said publicly. So he was going to be held for account for the difference between his private communications and his public pronouncements, and that was going to establish that he knew that many of the things that he was saying were not true. Perjury is a challenge, getting a conviction for perjury, because you have to show that a statement was untrue and also that the individual delivering it knew at the time that it was untrue. What the diary is so important for is it establishes what Fauci truly believed at that point in time and exposes the difference between that and what he said under oath. Now, the reason he took the Fifth is because Biden pardoned him. And it remains unclear, frankly, whether many of the Biden pardons are officially legal, because many of them took place with the auto pen. And there's a legitimate argument that Biden didn't know about them at all because he wasn't even signing them himself. But leaving that aside, presume that, in fact, this is a valid pardon. If it is a valid pardon, then prospectively, that is in the future, Fauci could be held accountable for lies that he tells, but not retrospectively. So he couldn't be charged based on crimes in the past that he may have committed of a perjury-like nature. He could be charged going forward. That's why he took the Fifth Amendment 111 times today. So he's trying to protect himself. I told you this was the likely advice he would get from his highly paid attorneys, and he took it. And he wouldn't even tell you what color tie he was wearing. He took the Fifth 111 times, no matter what the question was in front of him. And I think it's the perfect coda, the perfect end of Fauci's public tenure. This guy craved attention. This guy was a megalomaniac. He believed he was the hero of COVID. I think in many respects, history is going to judge him as the primary villain of the way that we responded to COVID in this country. So we'll take more of your talkbacks. That is the biggest takeaway to me of the testimony that took place today.
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1: 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Iran and its terrorist proxies continue to plan their next attacks on Israel, but Israel's IDF is not only defending their people, but they're also standing on the front lines against terror that threatens their entire region.
7: Even when the news crews leave, the International Fellowship of Christians and Jews remain. 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Widowed earlier this year and living alone, she was trapped inside by the blast. Thankfully, she was not injured, but she remains displaced. Like you and me, she doesn't want to leave and abandon her home.
1: 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That's PrayIFCJ.org.
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10: 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Within community-based medicine, helping people who cannot afford really to access the veterinarian regularly.
9: The ASPCA's president, Matt Bershadker, says they're working to change that with their veterinary scholarship program. 41 veterinary and vet tech students are getting scholarships this year, ranging from $20,000 to $100,000. 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
10: It's tremendously rewarding because you come to work every day and you leave work every day knowing that you made a difference.
9: He says the scholarships will be given out for years.
10: This is a program that we want to put in place until the vet shortage is relieved.
9: Find out more by doing a search on ASPCA Scholars. Take pause. Jill Nato, Fox News.
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11: I'm Michelle Polino.
12: 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She's from Texas.
11: Ella Langley's Choosing Texas has beaten Whitney Houston's I Will Always Love You and Mariah Carey's We Belong Together, staying at number one on the Billboard Hot 100 for a 15th week. Both of those classics topped out of 14. Carey's All I Want for Christmas Is You is still the longest running hot number one, although it's a seasonal song at 22 weeks. And Langley's among the honorees of this year's ACM honors. The Academy of Country Music announced Tuesday Dolly Parton will receive the Poets Award August 19th at the Pinnacle in Nashville. Carly Pierce hosts for a sixth straight year alongside first-time co-host Parker McCollum with performers including Avery Anna, Dierks Bentley, Gavin Adcock, Megan Maroney, and Trisha Yearwood. That's Fox Country on Fox.
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14: How are you pleading the fifth?
15: Because we don't know what you're pleading the fifth to. Right?
14: What is the part to plead to?
15: And that's what I'm saying. That's what I was actually trying to say. Like, you don't even have something that you need to plead the fifth to because there's no crime.
14: I gave the example earlier. If Tug Cowart had run, let's say, a Ponzi scheme and was federally prosecuted, if he went in front of any sort of congressional hearing and was asked about that Ponzi scheme, he cannot plead the fifth. If he received a presidential pardon for it, he has to be forthcoming with the information that pardon applied to. So he is actually in a situation where he's pleading the fifth. So it causes a conundrum of like, what was your pardon for?
15: Yeah, what are you pleading the fifth for if there's no crime?
14: If there's no crime, if your pardon is so large that you would be compelled to talk about whatever they're asking, but you are basically acting like your pardon doesn't apply to any of it because you're pleading the fifth.
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16: Listening.

Welcome back in, Clay and Buck. Dr. Anthony Fauci has tweeted, it appears, for the first time in nearly 6 years, posting a photo of himself and merely putting it as good versus evil. At Fauci, Rand Paul responds, oh, so now you have something to say. The sheer hubris to think you are in any way the good while being part of a pandemic buildup and response that killed millions and ruined the schools and schooling and business of so many. That is Dr. Anthony Fauci. He could not speak in court, but he has decided to tweet again, good versus evil out there. He belongs in prison for the rest of his life. Unfortunately, I think it is highly unlikely, as I have been saying, that he will deal with any true criminal consequences. Fed, by the way, has voted 9-3 to keep rates the same. Three dissented, wanting for there to be a hike. Just FYI, worth paying attention to. Let's get to a bunch more of your talkbacks. Podcast listener Kim from South Dakota.

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1: If he were being questioned in a way that could open him to more peril, because he's 85 years old. And what are the odds, if I were advising him, that prosecution would actually lead to any prison time, any jail time, given that it would take forever for the trial to happen? Remember, as Ron DeSantis pointed out, Fauci would have still gotten a DC-based jury. Would they convict Fauci of anything? I think the rig job is so pronounced there, I'm not sure that they would. So you can argue that his legal peril, even if he had lied under oath today, would have still been very slim because the jury is a kangaroo court in his favor in Washington, D.C.
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6: Take a pause.
7: Stress and financial struggles have left the U.S. with a shortage of veterinarians.
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7: The ASPCA's president, Matt Bershadker, says they're working to change that with their veterinary scholarship program. 41 veterinary and vet tech students are getting scholarships this year, ranging from $20,000 to $100,000. 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
8: It's tremendously rewarding because you come to work every day and you leave work every day knowing that you made a difference.
7: He says the scholarships will be given out for years.
8: This is a program that we want to put in place until the vet shortage is relieved.
7: Find out more by doing a search on ASPCA Scholars. Take a pause. Jill Nato, Fox News.
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10: War Secretary Pete Hegseth recently presented 50 members of the U.S. military with the Mexican Border Defense Medal for their efforts in securing the border.
11: From day one, the defense of the homeland and getting 100% operational control of our southwest border was the number one priority of this department.
10: The secretary complimented the troops' results.
11: For over a year, there's been effectively zero illegals crossing our border.
10: He continued,
11: our homeland will be defended.
10: Hegseth also said the effect goes beyond border crossings.
11: The cartels are having to deal with the reality that they can't cross our border and can't bring the

0: drugs and the death and the human trafficking that they brought for far too long that killed way too many Americans.
1: The Mexican Border Defense Medal was established in August of 2025. It's a restoration of the original Mexican Border Service Medal, first established in 1918. Kim Uretsky, Fox News.
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4: 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Right?
3: What is the part to plead to?
4: And that's what I'm saying. That's what I was actually trying to say. Like, you don't even have something that you need to plead the fifth to because there's no crime.
3: I gave the example earlier. If Tug Cowart had run, let's say, a Ponzi scheme and was federally prosecuted, if he went in front of any sort of congressional hearing and was asked about that Ponzi scheme, he cannot plead the fifth if he received a presidential pardon for it. He has to be forthcoming with the information that pardon applied to. So he is actually in a situation where he's pleading the fifth. So it causes a conundrum of like, what was your pardon for?
4: Yeah, what are you pleading the fifth for if there's no crime?
3: If there's no crime, if your pardon is so large that you would be compelled to talk about whatever they're asking, but you are basically acting like your pardon doesn't apply to any of it because you're pleading the fifth.
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5: To the left of Kennesaw on a map, if that helps.
4: To the left of Kennesaw, okay.
5: Would that be west of Kennesaw, you're trying to tell me?
6: This way I'm pointing. So.
4: Okay, this way that I'm pointing.
3: I guess east and west is very difficult for people these days. It's to the left of Kennesaw.
4: Have you ever...
3: You mean to the west?
4: Yeah. Have you ever looked at a map before? Caw, man. It's to the left of Kennesaw.
3: Can't tell you how many times I've said that to my wife. Just go south on 400, exit, and head east. And she's like, what do you mean?
6: Exactly. She'll turn right next time.
4: That's right.
5: And right, she'll know exactly.
3: No, that would not be to the right when you're heading south.
4: Yeah. Fine, just let it go. I won't embarrass him anymore, man. It's not time to pile on the child. You know? Sorry, man. You'll get it. You'll get it. You'll get it. It's fine. Go home, talk to your daddy.
3: I turned right like you said. No, you didn't.
4: But yeah, go home, tell your daddy you don't know how to read that. And then tell me how to change a tire, and he's going to feel like the biggest disappointment ever.
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8: You know what's weird? 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I told you, I was watching that Nuremberg about the Nuremberg trials. They were showing the most horrific films, you know, the 6 million Jews killed in the concentration camps, stuff like that. Yeah. And still, the politicians on one side, the Nazis, still defended it. Goering said, I didn't know anything about it. Would you still support Hitler knowing about it? Yes. It just reminds me of what the Democrats are doing now. Yeah. It don't matter how bad Fauci did things, they're going to still defend it.
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1: Welcome back in, Clay and Buck. We are rolling through the Wednesday edition of the program. Buck will be back with me tomorrow. We are joined now by a new author who has had an interesting experience in recent history here. She is Evan Barker, author of Nothing Left, Confessions of a Democrat Operative. And her book exposes how the Democrat Party was hijacked by out-of-touch activists, coastal elites, powerful special interest. Evan is in our studio right now in New York City. Evan, look, I voted Democrat when I was younger. You're still relatively young. We've talked about that quite a lot on the program. We're going to get into a bunch of different things, including Fauci's testimony today. But you say you had an epiphany, a moment where you just said, I can't do this anymore. We're going to get to that in a moment. How much money did you help Democrats raise, and why do you think you were good at helping to raise money?
2: $50 million, believe it or not. It's a lot of money.
1: Yes, that is a massive amount of money. So what did you see from behind the scenes of the Democrat donor base, and how did you end up with this gig? How did you end up raising tens of millions of dollars for Democrats?
2: Yeah, so I want to say when I started out in Democratic politics, I was, you know, I was 17 years old. It was Obama's first presidential campaign. And I was activated at a young age because I grew up in the middle of the country. I'm from Kansas City, Missouri, and I came from a Democratic Union family. And, you know, like my grandpa was an elected official in the union, had a lot of uncles in the construction worker union. And, you know, they were longtime Democrats. And so that's what I kind of grew up around. And I started working for Obama when I was pretty young. And back then, the Democratic Party was different. I mean, if you look at Obama back then and you compare him to how they were today, I don't think he would fit in with the party anymore. You know, he wanted border enforcement. He, you know, actually deported many illegal immigrants. And so, you know, I ended up getting activated young. And then after college, after Donald Trump was elected, I got a job on the East Coast. I moved out here for a little while. At that time, I thought I wanted to get away from the Midwest. I feel ashamed to say this now, obviously. But I thought I wanted to be around liberals. I didn't understand why so many people in my family who had long supported Democrats could switch and vote for Donald Trump in 2016, which is exactly what happened. And I started fundraising for Democratic politicians out here. And then that led me to the Bernie Sanders movement. I eventually made my way into the progressive wing of the party because I got a little disillusioned with the establishment Democrats too. You know, they seemed kind of out of touch and like they didn't really stand for anything other than being anti-Trump. And so I found Bernie, and I thought he was like the anti-establishment guy, and ended up working with the far left wing of the party. And then in 2020, 2021, 2022, in those years, I saw them go completely crazy. And I took some time out of politics after I had my son in 2022. And then when I saw Joe Biden have that disastrous debate in 2024, I was a little excited, actually, because I thought maybe it meant that Democrats could remake themselves. So I went to the Democratic National Convention. Instead, what I saw was the coronation of Kamala Harris. And all the Democrats were talking about there was abortion and shouting out joy, completely ignoring the economic pain, my family, in the middle of the country, and I had enough. And I didn't even stick around to hear her speak. I just left on day three, right after Oprah Winfrey spoke. I got in the car and I left, and I booked a flight home the next day. And then I posted a video on TikTok to 40 followers, didn't expect to go viral. Woke up the next day, it had millions of views. And ever since then, I've just been telling people my story. It's really resonated with people.
1: What's the reaction to you turning your back on the party that you worked for a long time? Sounds like Republicans are open to welcoming you as a convert. What have Democrats been like?
2: Democrats have, you know, for the most part, it's been pretty rough. You know, I get nasty messages, especially this week since my book's come out. I've gotten probably at least an email every day from somebody wishing death upon my son, actually, my four-year-old precious little boy. You know, people have been pretty nasty. There are a few people that I used to work with who still do talk to me, and they might disagree with me now, but they, you know, they still like me as a person. But especially after, you know, the DNC in 2024, people were just telling me like, Evan, stop. This isn't the right time for truth telling. Can you wait till after the election? You know, that's kind of the same response I'm getting now from people on the left. They're saying, like, can't you wait until after the midterms to write this book? Like, we know that the Democrats need to change some things. Like, we agree with you on that. We won't say it publicly, but we agree with you on that. But, you're not telling the truth at the right time. And there just never seems to be a convenient time to tell the Democratic Party the truth.
1: 2016. There were a lot of people frustrated with the direction of the country, in particular New Hampshire, where they vote on the day of the primary, largely in person. There were a lot of voters who said, I'm not sure which direction I'm going to go, but they were deciding between Trump and Bernie. You're young at that point in time.
2: Mm-hmm.
1: Obviously, Trump and Bernie believe very different things, but
2: yeah.
1: What they share would be an idea that much of politics is broken for so-called normal people, particularly for young people. How much do you think is right now motivating just frustration for young people who feel like nothing is going to work and just kind of throw up their hands, or they throw in with Mom Donnie and they convince themselves, oh, we just need more radical leftism that will fix what they're upset about?
2: Well, I think a lot of people, you know, I knew people actually that had supported Bernie, and then when he lost and they saw how he was treated by the DNC, they ended up voting for Donald Trump, and they've been MAGA pretty much ever since. So I think a lot of people became disaffected at that point. Now, yeah, I think that there's still a very real frustration among young people. And I think that, you know, we saw that in this last election with Donald Trump. I think it shocked Democrats how well he did with young people in this country, because people do know that the system is broken and that things are rigged against them. And so, you know, I think that he tapped into that anger and he tapped into that energy. And that's been part of the shift. As far as Mom Donnie, I kind of look at him a little differently, because he represents, you know, he wasn't running across the entire country like Donald Trump or Bernie Sanders was, right? He represents deep blue New York City. And so I think, you know, as much as he wants to say that a lot of his voters are working class and that they're fed up because they feel like the system is against them, I think, you know, a big part of the reason that he got into office is because of, you know, gentrifiers and basically downwardly mobile, overly educated young people that have rich parents. And, you know, they recognize that they have a lot in student loans maybe, or that they're not getting the six-figure job that they thought they'd get, you know, right out of college. And so they're, you know, upset. But I don't think that his movement necessarily represents like the median voter across the country.
1: What are big Democrat donors on the left like in your experience? You raise tens of millions
2: yeah.
1: of dollars. Dealing with super rich people can be a challenge, to be fair,
2: yeah.
1: no matter what background or politics they might have. What was your experience like?
2: Yeah, and I just want to say about that, a lot of people think that in order to raise tens of millions of dollars, you have to know a lot of rich people. I didn't know a lot of rich people. It was just a matter of being really scrappy and working cold leads, actually, is how I did it.
1: In other words, people give you a list of rich people
2: yeah,
1: to call.
2: Yeah,
1: and you
2: get
1: just
2: a list.
1: Get on the phone and you start reaching out to them.
2: Yeah, and so it actually wasn't me. It was the politician, but I would be sitting in a room with them. And a lot of people don't realize, but politicians left or right, they, you know, not Donald Trump, because he doesn't need to do this, and not Bernie Sanders, actually, because he doesn't need to do this either. They're both very popular and they have huge lists of grassroots donors. But most politicians, 99% of them, they have to sit in rooms like this all day at a desk with one other person, and they're just calling rich people all day, panhandling for money over the phone. That's literally all they do. And as far as Democratic donors, I think that what I saw is that they're just obsessed with social justice and identity politics. That's pretty much all they want to talk about. As much as Mamdani says that his movement is about taxing the rich or taking from the rich or whatever, like the actual donors, like they don't really want to give up their wealth. So they just want the country to sort of be sown with divisiveness and to promote these social justice and race politics and gender politics, because it's a lot more comfortable for them to talk about that than how, you know, the average person out there only has $1,000 in their bank account. And so I would see them, you know, it got really crazy in 2020 and 2021. You know, I'd be sitting there with politicians and we'd be calling donors, and there would sometimes be voicemails where the donors would actually say, if you're not a woman of color, don't bother leaving a voice message. I won't donate to you. Like, it was so insane. There was a directive put out by George Soros's organization, actually, that they would only donate to organizations led by non-white people for the next 5 years. I saw people in the Democratic Party get passed over for jobs because of this policy. It completely reshaped the leadership class of the Democratic Party. I also saw them push things like, one time I had a donor text me and she was all upset because a candidate's website said pregnant women instead of pregnant people. People don't realize that so much of this messaging has been enforced and pushed, honestly, by the highest levels of the Democratic Party.
1: So when you're sitting there and a white guy is calling to try to get money and nobody answers, but the voicemail message is, unless you're a woman of color or whatever, don't even bother asking me for money.
2: Yeah.
1: Do they still leave a message? Like, does Chuck Schumer be like, hey, I know I'm a white Jew, but you know, we could use your money. Like, or what do they do? Do they pretend they didn't hear it? Like, what's the reaction like in the room when that happens?
2: I mean, it's sort of like they don't really, they can't react. And that's the thing, is that a lot of times behind the scenes in these situations with other operatives or politicians, like, they might secretly think that's kind of dumb, especially if they're like a white guy, but they have to self-flagellate to survive in politics. Like, they have to, pretend to hate white men too, to bash white men, in front of other people, like, it's kind of comical, actually. And if you read the book, there's a lot of really, really funny stories in there about this. But if they were sitting with me, I would tell them to still leave a message, because I never let any donor get away. It didn't matter, you know, whatever they said.
1: So do a lot of white guys in the Democrat Party just spend time apologizing for being white guys? I mean, it feels to me like they have to do that all the time, right?
2: All the time. It's almost like a religious ritual or something. I mean, it's a way to survive, in the party. Like, you literally cannot like your own gender. I remember after the election, the Democrats spent $50 million. I don't know if you remember this, to study why they lost men. Do you remember that study?
1: Oh yeah, of course.
2: Yeah. And I actually read it and I referenced it in my book. But what was so amusing to me about it is that in the study, you know, they talked about how, you know, they sort of ignored economic issues and stuff like that, which is true. I'm sure that turned off men. It turned off everybody. But at the same time, they never directly addressed how they demeaned and denigrated men every single day behind the scenes. And
1: it's also, sorry to cut you off,
2: yeah,
1: but it is kind of funny. The Democrat way that they study men, like somebody back in the day would have gone to a wildlife refuge and like set and taken notes on how, you know, apes behave or how gorillas behave or how like elephants behave. And they're like, oh, men do this, as if you're a foreign species, right? I mean, it is kind of crazy.
2: I know. And if you read my book, you'll probably feel like you're reading about a foreign species.
1: Yeah. All right. The book. Evan Barker is the author. She's in studio right there. We'll link it on Clay and Buck. Nothing Left, Confessions of a Democrat Operative. So let me ask you this on your way out.
2: Yeah.
1: Buck is not here right now, but he's going to lose a bet to me. Kamala is definitely going to run. He's going to owe me a steak for that. Who do you think the nominee will be for 2028? And big question, Are you open to not voting for the Democrat candidate? Would that be the first time you didn't vote for a Democrat for president? You're still young, obviously, but how is your personal political evolution? Might it play out at the ballot box?
2: So I consider myself an independent now, but believe it or not, I actually voted for Trump in 2024. So I've already shown that I'm open to not voting for a Democrat, but I think, I think it's going to be Kamala Harris. And yeah, there's no way I'm going to vote for her. I think it's the wrong path for Democrats.
1: Join the club, Evan. We appreciate the time. Good luck with that 4-year-old. I hope you're enjoying every moment with him because that's a very fun age, and congrats on the book.
2: Thank you.
1: She is Evan Barker, author of Nothing Left, Confessions of a Democrat Operative. Some of those stories I think you guys are going to enjoy. They're crazy.
0: Looking for normal in a crazy world? Clay and Buck have your back.
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1: The headlines move on, but the heartache and terror do not in different parts of Israel. Iran and its terrorist proxies continue to plan their next attacks on Israel, but Israel's IDF is not only defending their people, but they're also standing on the front lines against terror that threatens their entire region.
4: Even when the news crews leave, the International Fellowship of Christians and Jews remain. Every day they're on the ground providing life-saving aid. Near Israel's border with Lebanon, a Hezbollah drone recently struck the home of Yelena, an 84-year-old Jewish woman living in Israel. Widowed earlier this year and living alone, she was trapped inside by the blast. Thankfully, she was not injured, but she remains displaced. Like you and me, she doesn't want to leave and abandon her home.
1: Join the International Fellowship of Christians and Jews, the IFCJ, in praying for the peace of Jerusalem and for the soldiers, families, and civilians carrying the burden of this fight right now. 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That's PrayIFCJ.org.
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6: War Secretary Pete Hegseth recently presented 50 members of the U.S. military with the Mexican Border Defense Medal for their efforts in securing the border.
7: From day one, the defense of the homeland and getting 100% operational control of our southwest border was the number one priority of this department.
6: The secretary complimented the troops' results.
7: For over a year, there's been effectively zero illegals crossing our border.
6: He continued,
7: our homeland will be defended.
6: Hegseth also said the effect goes beyond border crossings.
7: The cartels are having to deal with the reality that they can't cross our border and can't bring the drugs and the death and the human trafficking that they brought for far too long that killed way too many Americans.
6: The Mexican Border Defense Medal was established in August of 2025. It's a restoration of the original Mexican Border Service Medal, first established in 1918. Kim Retzke, Fox News.
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10: This way I'm pointing. So.
9: Okay, this way that I'm pointing.
11: I guess east and west is very difficult for people these days. It's to the left of Kennesaw.
8: Have you ever...
11: Mean, you mean to the west?
8: Yeah. Have you ever looked at a map before? Aw, man. It's to the left of Kennesaw.
11: Can't tell you how many times I've said that to my wife. Just go south on 400, yeah. Exit, and head east. And she's like, what do you mean?
10: Exactly. Tell her to turn right next time.
8: That's right. And right then she'll east. Know exactly.
11: No, that would not be to the right when you're heading south.
8: 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I won't embarrass him anymore, man. No, it's not time to pile on the child. Sorry, man. You'll get it. You'll get it. You'll get it. It's fine. Go home, tell your daddy.
11: I turned right like you said. No, you didn't.
8: But, yeah, go home and tell your daddy you don't know how to read maps. And then tell me how to change a tire. And he's going to feel like the biggest disappointment ever.
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13: You know what's weird? 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Goering said, I didn't know anything about it. Would you still support Hitler knowing about it? 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It just reminds me what the Democrats are doing now. 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It don't matter how bad Fauci did things, they're going to still defend it.
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0: Welcome back in, Clay and Buck. Buck will be back with me tomorrow. We have been talking about the fallout of Anthony Fauci's testimony. And by testimony, I mean the 111 times today when he took the fifth. My thanks to Florida Governor Ron DeSantis in the first hour. You won't want to miss what he had to say to us. It's up on YouTube. You can find it at clayandbuck.com. Also, Kristen Wagner was great. And my thanks to Evan Barker, you just heard from, was working in Democrat politics, ended up voting for President Trump in 2024. What is it like behind the scenes in the Democrat Party? I think her book would be very entertaining, as she is one of those people who's willing to change their mind based on the facts, as I know many of you out there are as well. Important day. Appreciate all the feedback. Appreciate all the talkbacks. And encourage you, as always, download the podcast. 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Hi, I'm waving at you right now for 3 hours every single day. Buck will be back tomorrow, and I'm sure we'll still be talking more fallout. Thanks for hanging here.
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9: War Secretary Pete Hegseth recently presented 50 members of the U.S. military with the Mexican Border Defense Medal for their efforts in securing the border.
10: From day one, the defense of the homeland and getting 100% operational control of our southwest border was the number one priority of this department.
9: The secretary complimented the troops' results.
10: For over a year, there's been effectively zero illegals crossing our border.
9: He continued,
10: our homeland will be defended.
9: Hegseth also said the effect goes beyond border crossings.
10: The cartels are having to deal with the reality that they can't cross our border and can't bring the drugs and the death and the human trafficking that they brought for far too long that killed way too many Americans.
9: The Mexican Border Defense Medal was established in August of 2025. It's a restoration of the original Mexican Border Service Medal, first established in 1918. Kim Wretzky, Fox News.
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13: Settlement settlement agreement scrapped. I'm Sue Guzman, Fox News. Acting Attorney General Todd Blanche announcing Sunday plans to rescind the creation of a $1.8 billion fund designed to compensate those who allege improper prosecution or targeting by the federal government. This after two prominent Republicans threatened to block Blanche's confirmation to head the agency. Spokeswoman for Texas Senator John Cornyn confirmed the agreement Sunday, and that confirmation vote is now slated for Tuesday. U.S. and Iran planning a new round of peace talks today after President Trump called off another attack targeting energy infrastructure. Gulf allies like Saudi Arabia's Crown Prince Mohammed bin Salman reportedly warned him about the escalating conflict. Fox's Marianne Rafferty.
14: The president is already touting progress in negotiations, including the apparent reopening of the vital Strait of Hormuz. Trump claims the attack would have been the biggest since World War II. He says Iran asked him to call off the strikes, but Tehran so far has not publicly commented. Trump's decision reportedly came after Saudi Arabia's Crown Prince pushed for de-escalation. The U.S.-Iran ceasefire collapsed last month, disrupting global oil markets, driving up U.S. gas prices, and deepening Iran's economic crisis.
13: New details from police in Twin Falls, Idaho on the deadly shooting at a fast food restaurant Saturday.
15: The restaurant chain owner confirmed one of the victims was an employee. Police Chief Matthew Hicks did release the name of the shooter and how he died.
16: We can confirm that the suspect, 24-year-old Chad Williams, is deceased from a self-inflicted gunshot wound.
15: Chief Hicks also credited an off-duty Idaho trooper and an armed citizen for engaging the shooter and driving him away from the restaurant before he took his own life. Several victims were injured, some critically. Chief Hicks said it's believed Williams was the only shooter. Gernal Scott, Fox
13: News. 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
13: A state of emergency declared in Washington state amid widespread wildfires in the west. More than 600 structures have been burned. The latest from Fox's Kevin Core.
20: Crews there continue to battle massive, fast-moving wildfires. And there are new evacuation orders issued in Spokane where tens of thousands of people have been forced from their homes. Now, officials say about 250,000 acres have already been burned. There are hundreds of structures that have also been destroyed. So far, no deaths or injuries. That's certainly good news. But at least three major fires are currently torching Spokane, being fueled, of course, by high winds and extremely dry conditions.
13: Washington Governor Bob Ferguson says he spoke by phone with President Trump, who promised to make federal resources available. Europe's wildfire emergency has shifted eastward to Greece now after a weekend of extreme volatility. As major blazes in France and Spain are slowly being brought under control. Officials say more than 1,600 square miles have burned across the European Union since the start of the new year. With days to go before the deadline for ending his campaign, Republican Ohio Congressman Max Miller is vowing to keep seeking re-election despite ugly allegations of domestic violence. Fox's Roger Stern reports.
21: Miller's ex-wife says he poured hot water on her, held a gun to her head, and broke the collarbone of their toddler daughter. But Miller posted a video on social media denying the charges.
22: Understand one thing. Every one of these allegations traces back to a single source. My former wife.
21: Complicating the politics of all this, Miller's former wife happens to be the daughter of Ohio U.S. Senator Bernie Moreno, who now says his ex-son-in-law should not serve in the House of Representatives. A former girlfriend has also accused Miller of abuse. She's former White House Press Secretary Stephanie Grisham. Roger Stern, Fox News.
13: I'm Sue Guzman. This is Fox News.
17: Securing America.
9: War Secretary Pete Hegseth recently presented 50 members of the U.S. military with the Mexican Border Defense Medal for their efforts in securing the border.
10: From day one, the defense of the homeland and getting 100% operational control of our southwest border was the number one priority of this department.
9: The secretary complimented the troops' results.
10: For over a year, there's been effectively zero illegals crossing our border.
9: He continued,
10: our homeland will be defended.
9: Hegseth also said the effect goes beyond border crossings.
10: The cartels are having to deal with the reality that they can't cross our border and can't bring the drugs and the death and the human trafficking that they brought for far too long that killed way too many Americans.
9: The Mexican Border Defense Medal was established in August of 2025. It's a restoration of the original Mexican Border Service Medal, first established in 1918. Kim Wierzki, Fox News.

0: Listen as Clay Travis and Buck Sexton recap another week of exposing hypocrisy and fight to protect our freedom. This is Clay Travis and Buck Sexton. Sound off.
1: Okay, welcome in. I am Clay Travis. This is the Clay and Buck Show, and it is going to be, I think, a bit of a blockbuster one, as many of us that have been incredibly frustrated for the past 6 years surrounding COVID got Anthony Fauci under oath with an opportunity to hold him accountable for all the lies he has told, for the schools that he helped shut down, for the people who passed without being able to be around their families, for many of you who simply were not able to do your jobs or run your businesses as you should have always been able to do, for so many people out there who had to wear masks and were told that they had to take shorter breaks between bites or between drinks, or for all of you who walked into a restaurant and were required to wear a mask into the restaurant, but then were allowed to take the mask off once you sat down at a table because, of course, COVID didn't spread that way. For all of you who weren't allowed to go out on a paddleboard into the ocean, for those of you who were not allowed to go to parks, for all the kids out there that couldn't go to basketball courts because the rims were taken down, or skateboard parks because sand was used to fill the entire area in. For all of you that faced the loss of your job for not getting a COVID shot that made zero sense because you had already had COVID, or because you rightfully recognized the COVID shot wasn't actually immunization at all because you could still get COVID many times, and that you weren't going to continue to get the boosters. For all of you, Anthony Fauci has become the stand-in for the failures of COVID, the man more than any other who defended your constitutional liberties being taken away, who allowed this country to descend into a totalitarian, despotic, utterly unrecognizable place for many of us, and frankly, for a place where no one has borne the consequences for all the lies that we were told. Dr. Rand Paul, Senator Rand Paul of Kentucky, got Anthony Fauci under oath, and what happened? Exactly what we told you was going to happen. Anthony Fauci took the Fifth Amendment because if he were to answer questions, there is a very strong chance that he would have been charged with perjury, because it's impossible to reconcile the statements that he made in his private diary, which would be admissible as hearsay exemptions under current federal law, and the public pronouncements that he was making. He knew that he was lying, that he was spreading falsehood. He testified, I believe, quite clearly, in a way that was brazen and clearly rose to the level of perjury. His lawyers likely agreed, which was why he took the Fifth Amendment 111 times in a hearing that just ended about an hour ago. If you did not hear that, overall, what I would say is just hard to talk about that hearing without engaging in cursing, because it was incredibly frustrating. Here is Fauci invoking the Fifth Amendment. This is cut one. I'm going to play a bunch of the best moments, in quotation marks, best moments, of Fauci taking the Fifth. We also, just so you know, are going to be joined by Florida Governor Ron DeSantis, who had many years of battles with Dr. Anthony Fauci. Governor of Florida Ron DeSantis will join us right at the bottom of this hour to react to Fauci's testimony taking the Fifth 111 times, according to Fox News accounting, during the course of today's testimony. Here is cut one, Fauci invoking the Fifth Amendment.
2: Although it pains me to do so, because of the respect I have for the legislative branch of government and my decades-long record of cooperating with Congress, under the advice of my attorneys, I will invoke my right under the Fifth Amendment of the Constitution to refrain from answering your questions. Thank you.
1: Okay, so that was Fauci beginning the statement. He also said that Rand Paul, quote, had an unhinged obsession with him. This is a little bit longer. I'll cut out before he invokes his Fifth, but I do want you to be able to hear effectively the only thing that Fauci said in this congressional hearing today. Greg, we can drop out, team, we can drop out before we get to the end there. Here's cut two.
2: Given Senator Paul's obvious obsession with calling for my prosecution, his repeated slanderous comments about me, and recently his publicly releasing my unredacted personal diary aimed at embarrassing and intimidating me, the only conclusion I can reach is that the sole reason he is calling me before this committee is to get me to say something, anything, that could vindicate his repeated public pledges that I end up, in his words, quote, behind bars, unquote. Any reasonable person who has followed his unhinged obsession with me would readily come to the same conclusion. Therefore,
1: that's why we could cut out here, because we heard the end of that statement. I have testified in front of Congress twice. I've answered every question that I've been asked in front of Congress twice. I would be ashamed to take the Fifth Amendment in front of Congress, because it would clearly be evidence that I didn't believe I could answer questions without being charged for crimes that I may have committed. That is, I think, the overriding lesson and story that came out of today. Here are a couple of other cuts. Now, once you knew that Anthony Fauci was going to take the Fifth Amendment for everything, I wish that a senator had just run through a litany of questions, because Dr. Fauci said memorably, "I am the science." I would love if a senator had decided, "I'm just going to ask basic scientific questions of Dr. Fauci." Dr. Fauci, does water freeze at 32 degrees? Just a list of the most unquestioned basic scientific facts that we could have all run through. Is the human body typically 98.6 degrees? I mean, we could run through a litany of these. I think he would have taken the Fifth for all of them. I tweeted out that given that Anthony Fauci was clearly going to take the Fifth for everything, ridiculing him by asking very basic questions would be a good decision. And then I give credit to Missouri Senator Josh Hawley, who began his questions for Dr. Fauci, asking him, what day is it? What color tie are you wearing? And what color is the floor? Fauci took the Fifth for all of those questions as well. Cut seven.
3: Well, nothing says honesty like taking the Fifth, huh, Doc? Let's try something. What day of the week is it today?
2: On the advice of counsel, I respectfully decline to answer based upon my rights under the Fifth Amendment to the Constitution.
3: What color tie are you wearing?
2: On the advice of counsel, I respectfully decline to answer based upon my rights under the Fifth Amendment to the Constitution.
3: What color is the carpet in front of you?
2: On the advice of counsel, I respectfully decline to answer based upon my rights under the Fifth Amendment to the Constitution.
3: Let's just get one thing straight. You don't have any rights under the Fifth Amendment because you've been pardoned, as you very well know.
1: Okay, so some of you reacted yesterday when I told you, hey, he's going to take the Fifth Amendment. Some of you reacted last night. I said the same thing on Jesse Waters' Fox News show. By the way, Buck is going to be with us potentially before the end of the show. He had to be at a court proceeding relating to his homeowners association. He's on the board. It's not a very sexy case, but that is where he is. And trust me, he has made it quite clear he would much rather be here, but there is a hearing that he's obligated to be at as a part of his homeowners association and the fact that he's on the board there. He may come in later. If not, he'll be back tomorrow, because I guarantee you he would be fired up to talk about all this. But we were breaking this down, and I said he was going to take the Fifth Amendment, and some of you said, well, he can't take the Fifth Amendment because he's been pardoned, but he hasn't been pardoned beyond when Joe Biden left office. So if he committed perjury, as I think he likely would have, unless he was for the first time completely honest in his testimony, then he could be charged going forward with a crime. You do not get, typically, when you are given a pardon, it is for things that have occurred in the past. We haven't really litigated how far into the future it could go, but the Biden pardon for Fauci specifically only covered, I believe it was 2014, up to the final day that Joe Biden was in office. So Fauci still could bear criminal liability if he were to lie under oath. That's why he took the fifth. His attorneys, I guarantee you, all of whom he was paying over $1,000 an hour to, he had them lined up behind them. They tried to make statements. They were not witnesses in the proceeding. Here is what that sounded like as the ridiculousness of this situation descended into even more absurdity. Rand Paul had to remove one of Fauci's attorneys who disrupted the entire proceeding.
4: The attorneys are not recognized. In fact, the attorney was told not to sit at the table, and he's not obeying that recommendation. There's a row behind you, sir. That's where you were told to sit, and you're not. And now you're disrupting the proceedings. And so, look, this is the way Anthony Fauci wants to be remembered. For a lawyer not listening to the rules, that's the way you want to be remembered, and that's what you're going to do. You are not recognized, sir. Security, please remove him from the room.
1: Okay, a couple of other cuts. I thought Senator Bernie Moreno of Ohio did a good job. We had to bleep this out, but here is cut eight. Senator Moreno, clearly very fired up still, as many of us are, about COVID. Here is cut eight.
5: It was about 6 years ago today that I decided I'm going to give up my businesses, sell them all, run for office, run for the United States Senate. Here I am sitting in front of you 6 years later saying, who the f- do you think you were for doing that? It is a total disgrace what you did to this country. And if my Democrat colleagues are standing there defending you, I hope the voters of the United States of America watch the clips of every one of you doting on a guy who was more interested in being a celebrity than saving American people. I will make it my mission to make certain that every single one of those Democrats who did that will see that clip over and over and over again. Because defending, there is no defense of what you did.
1: One more cut. Senator Moreno asked people behind who had been impacted in a very negative way, losing jobs, potentially, among other things, over the COVID draconian rules that were put in place by Fauci and his allies. He asked Fauci to turn and look at the rows of the people in attendance who were persecuted for refusing to believe all of the COVID lies. Fauci would not turn and look at them, but I did think it was a powerful moment on camera. That's cut nine.
5: Can you do me a favor in the audience and stand up if during the time of the COVID pandemic, you were called a racist for calling the virus a Wuhan virus or the China virus? If you thought the 6 foot rule was total crap, if you thought the vaccine wasn't something that you should take, if you thought it was outrageous the way the mask policy was rolled out, if you were fired from your job for not taking that vaccine, including members of the military, if you thought closing schools was catastrophically stupid, and that you thought that during these times saying these things made you somehow a lesser human being. Dr. Fauci, can you just turn around and look at the people behind you? You're not willing to do that? That's not a question. It's not a question. To your lawyers, not a question. It's a request. All you have to do is look up from your lawyers and look at the people who were absolutely shamed for saying what we know now to be the truth. You can't even look at them?
1: There you have it. I'm going to take your calls. You may have a lot of questions. 800-282-2882. Reminder, Florida Governor Ron DeSantis scheduled to be on with us at the bottom of the hour. I would just suggest that you might want to get your popcorn for that one, because of all the people out there in the political realm that are furious with Dr. Fauci and what he did, Rand Paul may well be at the top of the list if he's number one on that list. You might have to put Ron DeSantis at 1A or 1B, because I think there's a lot of animus there as well. All that's still to come. I'll answer your questions.
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10: Securing America.
11: War Secretary Pete Hegseth recently presented 50 members of the U.S. military with the Mexican Border Defense Medal for their efforts in securing the border.
12: From day one, the defense of the homeland and getting 100% operational control of our southwest border was the number one priority of this department.
11: The secretary complimented the troops' results.
12: For over a year, there's been effectively zero illegals crossing our border.
11: He continued,
12: our homeland will be defended.
11: Hegseth also said the effect goes beyond border crossings.
12: The cartels are having to deal with the reality that they can't cross our border and can't bring the drugs and the death and the human trafficking that they brought for far too long that killed way too many Americans.
11: The Mexican Border Defense Medal was established in August of 2025. It's a restoration of the original Mexican Border Service Medal, first established in 1918. Kimberly Retzke, Fox News.
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14: To the left of Kennesaw on a map, if that helps.
15: To the left of Kennesaw, okay.
14: Would that be west of Kennesaw you're trying to tell me?
16: This way I'm pointing. So.
15: Okay, this way that I'm pointing.
17: I guess east and west is very difficult for people these days. It's to the left of Kennesaw.
15: Have you ever...
17: You mean to the west?
15: Yeah, have you ever looked at a map before? Caw, man. It's to the left of Kennesaw.
17: Can't tell you how many times I've said that to my wife. Just go south on 400, yeah. Exit, and head east. And she's like, what do you mean?
16: Exactly. Tell them to turn right next time.
15: That's right.
16: And right, you'll east. Know exactly.
17: No, that would not be to the right when you're heading south.
15: Yeah. I'm just letting go. I won't embarrass him anymore, man. It's not time to pile on the child. You know? Sorry, man. You'll get it. You'll get it. You'll get it. It's fine. Go home, tell your daddy.
17: I turned right like you said.
15: No.
17: No, you didn't.
15: But, go home, tell your daddy you don't know how to read that. And then tell me how to change a tire. And he's going to feel like the biggest disappointment ever.
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18: 15 to 20% of the population that's eligible to vote, go vote. 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
1: Welcome back in, Clay and Buck. All right, I'm down in Florida right now. We're going to be joined by Florida Governor Ron DeSantis shortly. One of the biggest questions that I think a lot of you have in the wake of Dr. Anthony Fauci taking the Fifth Amendment 111 times today is, what happens next? What is the potential that Fauci could face charges? It's a great question. I think that the first of all, they're going to refer him for contempt for refusing to answer questions. You do have a right to invoke.

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1: And how Fauci could be held accountable legally here in just a couple of minutes when he joins me at the bottom of the hour. 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Fauci showed up and took his Fifth Amendment, invoked it. 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
1: The headlines move on, but the heartache and terror do not in different parts of Israel. Iran and its terrorist proxies continue to plan their next attacks on Israel, but Israel's IDF is not only defending their people, but they're also standing on the front lines against terror that threatens their entire region.
4: Even when the news crews leave, the International Fellowship of Christians and Jews remain. 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Widowed earlier this year and living alone, she was trapped inside by the blast. Thankfully, she was not injured, but she remains displaced. Like you and me, she doesn't want to leave and abandon her home.
1: Join the International Fellowship of Christians and Jews, the IFCJ, in praying for the peace of Jerusalem and for the soldiers, families, and civilians carrying the burden of this fight right now. 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That's PrayIFCJ.
5: Take a pause.
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6: 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Graduates then spend 3 years working in shelter medicine or other programs.
7: It's tremendously rewarding because you come to work every day and you leave work every day knowing that you made a difference.
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10: 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Right?
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10: 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That's what I was actually trying to say. Like, you don't even have something that you need to plead the Fifth to because there's no crime.
9: I gave the example earlier. If Tug Cowart had run, let's say, a Ponzi scheme and was federally prosecuted, if he went in front of any sort of congressional hearing and was asked about that Ponzi scheme, he cannot plead the Fifth. If he received a presidential pardon for it, he has to be forthcoming with the information that pardon applied to. So he is actually in a situation where he's pleading the Fifth. So it causes a conundrum of like, what was your pardon for?
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0: 100 for a 15th week. Both of those classics topped out at 14. Carrie's All I Want for Christmas Is You is still the longest running hot number one, although it's a seasonal song at 22 weeks. And Langley's among the honorees at this year's ACM honors. The Academy of Country Music announced Tuesday Dolly Parton will receive the Poets Award August 19th at the Pinnacle in Nashville. Carly Pierce hosts for a sixth straight year alongside first-time co-host Parker McCollum, with performers including Avery Anna, Dierks Bentley, Gavin Adcock, Megan Maroney, and Trisha Yearwood. That's Fox Country on Fox.
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4: Would that be west of Kennesaw, you're trying to tell me?
2: This way I'm pointing. So.
3: Okay, this way that I'm pointing.
5: I guess east and west is very difficult for people these days. It's to the left of Kennesaw.
3: Have you ever...
5: You mean to the west?
3: Yeah. Have you ever looked at a map before? Caw, man. It's to the left of Kennesaw.
5: Can't tell you how many times I've said that to my wife. Just go south on 400, yeah. Exit, and head east. And she's like, what is? What do you mean?
2: Exactly. Tell them to turn right next time.
3: That's right.
4: And right, you'll know exactly.
5: No, that would not be to the right when you're heading south.
3: No. Fine, just let it go. I won't embarrass him anymore, man. It's not time to pile on the child. You know? Sorry, man. You'll get it. You'll get it. You'll get it. It's fine. Go home, tell your daddy.
5: I turned right like you said.
3: No.
5: No, you didn't.
3: But, yeah, go home, tell your daddy you don't know how to read that. And then tell me how to change a tire. And he's going to feel like the biggest disappointment ever.
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5: Start off every conversation with, where do your rights come from?
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5: 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The minute they say government or the law or anything along those lines, that's where I'm like, first off, you're wrong. Second off, here's where we have a mentality difference. And that's government, man, law, all corruptible.
4: That's right. God, not.
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1: Welcome back in. Clay and Buck, joined now by Florida Governor Ron DeSantis. Appreciate him joining us. I said as part of the prelude, Governor DeSantis, that you and Rand Paul have to be at the very top of the Fauci disdain list. You clearly not a big fan of Fauci. He's not a fan of yours. What's your reaction to Fauci taking the Fifth Amendment 111 times today in the hearing in front of Senator Rand Paul and others just a little bit ago?
2: Well, it's validation of the criticism that particularly I lodged against him really in the very early days of COVID. I mean, after we got into 6-8 weeks of this, it was clear that he had a political agenda and it wasn't an agenda that was reflective in the underlying data. Now, my voice at the time was very lonely. Fauci was viewed basically as a demigod because of how the media treated him. Even most Republican voters thought Fauci was the end-all be-all. And so we bucked him on businesses being open, schools being open, all these other things. And he would actually come down to Florida and do hits on local news stations attacking what we were doing. But at the end of the day, we probably suffered politically in the short term for being vocal against Fauci. But it was the right thing to do. And now people look back and no one wants to be associated with the things that Fauci did. You know, there was a snippet from Dwight Eisenhower's farewell address. A lot of people remember that for his warnings about the military-industrial complex, which were very prescient. But he talked about as science and some of these crafts got more intertwined with government that you could have policy hijacked by a scientific technological elite. And if you go back and look at that farewell address and given in 1961, he was basically predicting what would happen with somebody like Fauci. So I think the destruction that he was really responsible for, you know, doesn't have very much peer in modern American history.
1: Senator Ashley B. now of Florida, she was in your administration. She was on this committee. She asked Fauci a question. Of course, he took the Fifth 111 times today, but she specifically referenced you and the fact that Fauci took a lot of shots at you in his 1,100-page diary. I don't know if you've heard this yet, but I want to let you hear what she said earlier today at the hearing, and then I want to get your reaction to Fauci going after you as often as he did in the diary. Here's that clip a bit earlier today.
3: You called our governor, Governor DeSantis, and I'm going to quote this so I get it right out of your journals, a total jerk, that he is a complete disgrace, that he is blocking local authorities from mandating masks in various locations, including schools. And you were very concerned and upset that we were actively, and I'm going to quote, criticizing you, and we talked to her virtually every day about being wrong on everything.
1: Okay, so Fauci called you, among other things, a jerk and a disgrace in his Dear Diary entries, probably worse things as well. What's your reaction to that?
2: That is a badge of honor. I didn't necessarily think he had a different view of me that was in those diaries, but to see that really was great validation for what we were doing during those really dark days. And so I couldn't be more happy to see that's how he did it. But he had this very arrogant view that he was the equivalent of science. And so that his edicts should have no criticism, regardless of what the data said, regardless of what the study said. Once he made his pronouncements, you were just supposed to sit there and take it. Well, he wanted my businesses closed. Yes, yeah. He wanted local governments to enforce mandates of masks, including having police enforce this. I blocked local governments from doing that. I blocked schools from enforcing mask mandates on kids under our Parents' Bill of Rights. He wanted these 4- and 5-year-old kids to have a mask on for 8 hours a day. We put a stop to that. And so, yeah, we were totally contrary to what he was saying. He took very personal umbrage at that. But it just shows the hubris that this guy had. He really, you know, there's a saying when back in my baseball days, Clay, you've probably heard it. Don't read your own press clippings because you can go hit three home runs in a game. The minute you start getting high in your own supply, it's almost just like karma and cosmic justice that if you start inhaling those fumes, you're going to go 0-for-4. You'll have a golden sombrero. You'll start performing poorly. So you're never supposed to do that. Not only did Fauci read his own press clippings, I mean, this fueled him every day to be a celebrity and to bask that he was one of the most notable people in the entire world, that he's getting calls from singers and actors and all these other things. And that was part of the reason why, because we could go back to March of 2020, his 15 days to slow the spread. You know, that was bad policy. Everything that flowed from that was bad. But certainly after 6 weeks, 8 weeks, 3 months, the data was very clear, and Fauci clung to the lockdowns. He clung to mandates and restrictions. And I think the reason is, or one reason is he didn't want to admit he was wrong. But he also knew that if he continued with the hysteria, he was going to be on CNN and ABC and all these places more. If he said, hey, Florida's right, people need to get back to living, take individual precautions, and we'll work to get therapies out, you know, like the Regeneron that we used to help people with the monoclonals. But that would have made him no longer be such a center of attention. So there was a lot of vanity at stake here, and he seemed to care more about his own celebrity than he did about the well-being of people who were really hurting because of the policies he was recommending.
1: We're talking to Florida Governor Ron DeSantis. I am on the Florida Gulf Coast right now. I want to give you credit on this. In May of 2020, we spend a lot of time here. I brought my family down. Schools were shut down. You allowed all the restaurants to be back open. People can go look this up on Twitter. I took my kids out for dinner on Cinco de Mayo 2020 to a Mexican restaurant just close to where I'm broadcasting from right now on the Florida Gulf Coast. Everybody thought we were going to die. And the comments you can still go see, oh my goodness, how dare you be indoors at a restaurant. The results, however, for Florida are incredible. Over time, people have decided to come to the free state of Florida. You deserve a tremendous amount of credit for it. I think you handled COVID better than any governor in the country. And frankly, I think your win in 2018 is one of the most consequential and significant wins that we have ever seen of any governor. Now, with all that praise there, I want to then go to this question, the number one question we're getting now. You've got a great legal background. I'm sure you've thought about it quite a lot. There obviously are questions about whether the pardon that was granted by Joe Biden is valid. Let's, for this purpose, presume that it is, which is why Fauci took the Fifth to try to avoid any perjury charges going forward. Are there opportunities or possibilities for states such as Florida to charge under state law someone like Dr. Fauci, who otherwise seems like he may escape all consequences of a criminal nature on a federal level? Could states act? If not states, what pathways, if any, might you see to holding him accountable for what I think are quite clearly many lies that he has told over the last several years, among others?
2: Well, a couple things. One is, if you've been given a pardon, you typically then don't go invoke the Fifth Amendment. You actually can be compelled to testify if you don't have an underlying legal risk from the conduct at issue. So the fact that he took the Fifth Amendment either means he's subject to contempt of Congress, which they could potentially pursue, or he's acknowledging that Biden's pardon didn't necessarily cover all the potential lines of inquiry. So that's more of a federal question there. Now, the question on the states is this. You would have to have two things. One, and it would need to be a state attorney general, like the governor, like in Florida. You know, we don't bring cases. I'm not a prosecutor. I'm the chief executive. You have state potential with an attorney general. You also have local district attorneys. In Florida, we call state attorneys. Now, what you would need is, one, you would need to have violations of state law. So when he was testifying years ago, and a lot of us think he perjured himself in front of Congress, that wouldn't implicate state law. If there are things he was doing during COVID that would implicate state law, you know, then you potentially could do it. But then you would also have to have personal jurisdiction. So there needs to be a nexus between him and a given state. Now, he did travel to Florida, I know. What was his conduct when he was here? I'm not sure. And then finally, the statute of limitations. You know, most of his offending conduct was 2020 and 2021. Well, we're in 2026. Most statute of limitations is 5 years. So I think that there's going to be a lot of significant hurdles to do it. I think the time to have done Fauci was to do it when it was hot, you know, back in that 2020, 2021 time period at the federal level. That was where clearly the offenses would implicate federal law. You wouldn't have to try to do state law on that. But what I would just tell people is this. No one's been more vocal against Fauci for years than me. I think he should have been held accountable. Hell, I ran saying we were going to hold him accountable. So it's a very important thing to me. But I also just would tell people, you know, I would not hold your breath that you're going to see any type of major accountability. I just think there was a window for that. I'm not sure that that window is open in a real meaningful way at this point. I hope I'm wrong about that. Don't get me wrong. But if you're going to do a state level, you have to get either the attorney general of the state or one of the local district attorneys. And they do have to establish both personal jurisdiction in state, not federal law violations. You would not be able to pursue charges on federal law in a state court. And then finally, I think people just need to understand when you're talking about swamp creatures like Fauci, we have a huge asymmetry in our system right now because somebody like Fauci, even if they would have brought a case against him 3 or 4 years ago, if he's in front of a D.C. jury, do you think that the people that sit on that D.C. jury are going to view Fauci the way we do? No, they're probably going to view him with probably reverence. And so getting a jury that would be willing to hold him accountable is much more difficult in D.C. if you're going after a swamp creature. If you go after someone who challenges the swamp in D.C., it'll be 15 minutes, the jury will be out, and then they'll come back with a guilty verdict. It's not representative of the country as a whole, and I think Congress should look at ways to make when people who are part of the federal government are committing offenses in D.C., that there's the opportunity to have a jury that's more representative of the American people.
1: Last question for you. You've been one of the most successful governors, I think, in the history of gubernatorial reigns. Your time in governor is coming to a close in January of 2029. I know the primary process is underway. Florida's got to decide who's next. When do you decide what's next for you? What do you look forward to in January of 2029 when you are no longer governor? What's your time frame? What do you expect? January of 2027, already jumping ahead. Next president will come in January of 2029, which you may be somewhat interested in. What's next for you?
2: Yeah, we'll cross that bridge when we get to it. I mean, we're in the middle of hurricane season now. Knock on wood, we didn't have an impact last year. Hopefully we don't have one again. But we take that very seriously, and we work very hard to make sure we handle those with skill and rapid. I also have other things I'm still bringing in for a landing. You know, you sometimes hear certain headlines about like signing a bill or this or that, but you gotta bring that stuff into fruition. So we'll be running through the tape. Then when we get on the other side of that, you know, we'll worry about it. But what I would say to people is just Florida, if you're conservative, Florida should offer you a lot of hope because when I got elected, we were a swing state. These races statewide would be decided by one percentage point, usually. I won by less than one percentage point. But I came in and I said, I'm going to be bold. I'm going to do, things that I believe in. I'm not going to trim my sails. And you know what? The people will respond to that. And if they don't, that's fine. But I'm going to be the genuine article. And so we did that. Fast forward 4 years later, we win by 20-point victory, biggest victory any Republicans won in the history of governor's races in our state. And then now, when I started, we had a Democrat registration advantage for voters of a few hundred thousand. Now we have 1.5 million more registered Republicans than Democrats. And so it shows you people do respond to leadership. When you fly a banner of bold colors rather than pale pastels, people want to see that contrast, and we've been able to draw the contrast. So, you know, you'll look at some of these other states and they've had trouble, and people get frustrated with the politics, and there's things to get frustrated about. Don't get me wrong. But it can be done. And if we were sitting on this show in August of 2018, when I was competing for that first governor's race, and I made those predictions to you, you would not have believed it. And nobody in your audience would have believed it. And yet here we are, having gone on a really generational run. And just to tie the bow with the Fauci thing, I don't think Florida goes on this generational run had we allowed the state to become a Faucian dystopia where people's rights were curtailed and their livelihoods were destroyed. So of all the things we've did, I can list 100 things that I think have moved the needle and have been good. I think that was the most important because it was unpopular when I was doing it. We took a lot of incoming, a lot of criticism, particularly from national media, but we held our ground, wrote it out, and I think the rest is history.
1: Congrats on a great run. I know I saw you up at Mount Rushmore. Tell the family hi, and we look forward to seeing what you got coming up next. Thanks, Governor.
2: Thanks.
1: That's Governor Ron DeSantis. We'll be back breaking all this down and more on Clay and Buck.
0: News, politics, sports, and a little fun thrown in there, too. Clay and Buck, it's a whole vibe.
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6: I'm Michelle Polino.
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6: 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Both of those classics topped out of 14. Carey's All I Want for Christmas Is You is still the longest running hot number one, although it's a seasonal song at 22 weeks. And Langley's among the honorees at this year's ACM Honors. The Academy of Country Music announced Tuesday Dolly Parton will receive the Poets Award August 19th at the Pinnacle in Nashville. Carly Pierce hosts for a sixth straight year alongside first-time co-host Parker McCollum with performers including Avery Anna, Dierks Bentley, Gavin Adcock, Megan Maroney, and Trisha Yearwood. That's Fox Country on Fox.
8: Take a pause.
9: Stress and financial struggles have left the U.S. with a shortage of veterinarians.
10: There's a crunch everywhere, and in particular, there's a shortage within the animal welfare space. Within community-based medicine, helping people who cannot afford really to access the veterinarian regularly.
9: The ASPCA's president, Matt Bershadker, says they're working to change that with their veterinary scholarship program. 41 veterinary and vet tech students are getting scholarships this year, ranging from $20,000 to $100,000. Graduates then spend 3 years working in shelter medicine or other programs.
10: It's tremendously rewarding because you come to work every day and you leave work every day knowing that you made a difference.
9: He says the scholarships will be given out for years.
10: This is a program that we want to put in place until the vet shortage is relieved.
9: Find out more by doing a search on ASPCA Scholars. Take a pause. Jill Nato, Fox News.
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13: 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That's what I was actually trying to say. Like, you don't even have something that you need to plead the fifth to because there's no crime.
12: I gave the example earlier. If Tug Cowart had run, let's say, a Ponzi scheme and was federally prosecuted, if he went in front of any sort of congressional hearing and was asked about that Ponzi scheme, he cannot plead the fifth. If he received a presidential pardon for it, he has to be forthcoming with the information that pardon applied to. So he is actually in a situation where he's pleading the fifth. So it causes a conundrum of like, what was your pardon for?
13: Yeah, what are you pleading the fifth for if there's no crime?
12: If there's no crime, if your pardon is so large that you would be compelled to talk about whatever they're asking, but you are basically acting like your pardon doesn't apply to any of it because you're pleading the fifth.
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0: Welcome back in, Clay and Buck. Appreciate all of you hanging out with us. A lot of people wanting to react to Florida Governor Ron DeSantis. We just finished talking with him. We will take some of those calls at the top of the next hour. We'll also get to all of your talkback. A ton of different stories there.
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9: This way I'm pointing.
8: Okay, this way that I'm pointing.
10: I guess east and west is very difficult for people these days. It's to the left of Kennesaw.
8: Have you ever...
10: You mean to the west?
8: Yeah, have you ever looked at a map before? Aw, man, it's to the left of Kennesaw.
10: Can't tell you how many times I've said that to my wife. Just go south on 400, yeah. Exit, and head east. And she's like, what is what do you mean?
9: Exactly. Tell them to turn right next time.
8: That's right.
9: And right, she'll know exactly.
10: No, that would not be to the right when you're heading south.
8: No. Fine, just let it go. I won't embarrass him anymore, man. It's not time to pile on the child. You know? Sorry, man. You'll get it. It's fine. Go home, tell your daddy.
10: I turned right like you said.
8: No,
10: you didn't.
8: But, yeah, go home, tell your daddy you don't know how to read that. And then tell me how to change a tire, and he's going to feel like the biggest disappointment ever.
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11: Talks set for Monday. I'm Ted Lindner, Fox News. The U.S. and Iran planning their new round of peace talks for today after the president called off another attack targeting energy infrastructure over the weekend. Gulf allies like Saudi Arabia's Crown Prince Mohammed bin Salman reportedly warned the president about the escalating conflict. Fox's Marion Rafferty with more.
12: The president is already touting progress in negotiations, including the apparent reopening of the vital Strait of Hormuz. Trump claims the attack would have been the biggest since World War II. He says Iran asked him to call off the strikes, but Tehran so far has not publicly commented. Trump's decision reportedly came after Saudi Arabia's crown prince pushed for de-escalation. The U.S.-Iran ceasefire collapsed last month, disrupting global oil markets, driving up U.S. gas prices, and deepening Iran's economic crisis.
11: Meantime, police in Twin Falls, Idaho have identified the gunman they say shot and killed 2 people and injured 7 at a fast food restaurant on Saturday.
13: The restaurant chain owner confirmed one of the victims was an employee. Police Chief Matthew Hicks did release the name of the shooter and how he died.
14: We can confirm that the suspect, 24-year-old Chad Williams, is deceased from a self-inflicted gunshot wound.
13: Chief Hicks also credited an off-duty Idaho trooper and an armed citizen for engaging the shooter and driving him away from the restaurant before he took his own life. Several victims were injured, some critically. Chief Hicks said it's believed Williams was the only shooter. Gernal Scott, Fox News.
11: There was no word on what prompted the shooting as of Sunday night. And tonight's Powerball jackpot up to at least $748 million. So after no one hit the big prize Saturday, that makes it the largest jackpot so far this year. If you go for a single cash payout, you get $325 million from tonight's drawing. Good luck. Hope you win some money. 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
15: 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Stacey Keach, Sean Astin, Michael York, and Kristen Bell provide the voices for some of Jesus's notable followers. 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
11: Well, the countdown's on to the Major League Baseball trade deadline. It's set for 6 p.m. this evening, Eastern Time. Fox's Greg Thompson telling us what to be on the lookout for.
17: The big domino fell late Saturday night, with the Detroit Tigers sending arguably the best pitcher in baseball, Tarek Skubal, to the Los Angeles Dodgers. And that leaves the Chicago Cubs, Milwaukee Brewers, and Atlanta Braves among the list of contenders that are still looking for starting pitching, with plenty of options still out there. As for bullpen arms, it does look like the San Diego Padres want to keep closer Mason Miller, and while a bunch of relievers will almost definitely get dealt, the other biggest moves will probably involve hitters. Reports are that the Baltimore Orioles could be willing to trade all-star catcher Adley Rutschman, while the San Francisco Giants are just about guaranteed to move three-time batting champion Luis Arraez. Greg Thompson, Fox News.
11: Thousands of families have evacuated as fast-moving wildfires tear through eastern Washington state, and the National Guard has joined the fight.
18: It's a tragedy what we're seeing over there. I think when the sun sets and the sun rises in the morning, I think we're going to be in shock to see some of the scenes that that emerge out of there.
11: Washington National Guard General Walsh on Fox News. Fires burning in Oregon and Washington State, with three major fires burning around Spokane, destroying at least 600 structures, threatening others and leaving thousands without power. If you have some leftover fireworks from the 4th of July stashed away, be careful. There's a recall out for about 132,000 world-class fireworks, skull strobe rockets, because they can explode prematurely. That could create burn and explosion hazards. The fireworks sold at retailers across the country from March 2025 through June 2026 for $12 to $25. So far, no injuries or incidents have been reported. And investigators in the Nancy Guthrie case reportedly ignored the blood on the porch of the home of the missing 84-year-old at the start of the investigation, thinking it was unrelated of the case. The Wall Street Journal reporting investigators allowed a series of reporters and influencers to drive onto the scene during the early days of the probe. I'm Ted Lindner. This is Fox News.
15: Securing America.
19: War Secretary Pete Hegseth recently presented 50 members of the U.S. military with the Mexican Border Defense Medal for their efforts in securing the border.
20: From day one, the defense of the homeland and getting 100% operational control of our southwest border was the number one priority of this department.
19: The secretary complimented the troops' results.
20: For over a year, there's been effectively zero illegals crossing our border.
19: He continued,
20: our homeland will be defended.
19: Hegseth also said the effect goes beyond border crossings.
20: The cartels are having to deal with the reality that they can't cross our border and can't bring the drugs and the death and the human trafficking that they brought for far too long that killed way too many Americans.
19: The Mexican Border Defense Medal was established in August of 2025. It's a restoration of the original Mexican Border Service Medal, first established in 1918. Kim Uretsky, Fox News.

0: Listen as Clay Travis and Buck Sexton recap another week of exposing hypocrisy and fight to protect our freedom. This is Clay Travis and Buck Sexton. Sound off.
1: Welcome back in, Clay and Buck. Appreciate all of you hanging out with us. My thanks to Florida Governor Ron DeSantis. Encourage you to check it out on YouTube if you haven't already. Good deep dive associated with everything having to do with the Fauci testimony earlier today. You can certainly go subscribe at Clay and Buck on YouTube. You can also hear us on nearly 600 AM FM stations in all 50 states, as well as satellite radio. Buck out today dealing with a homeowners association related issue. He's on the board. He will be back, tomorrow. That is the plan. We are reacting to the Fauci testimony. If you're just joining us now, earlier this morning, during a congressional hearing on Capitol Hill, Fauci took the Fifth 111 times, and that went on forever. And so that is still underway. We are discussing that in earnest. So many of you have a variety of different questions. I want to continue to unpack everything having to do with that. But let's begin here with getting to some of your calls. So many different of you have a variety of different questions out there across the entirety of the Fauci testimony landscape. I thought Ron DeSantis laid out quite well in an honest fashion why prosecuting Fauci is going to be so hard and why he is, frankly, unlikely to face consequences for all of the lies that he told. Frankly, one of the things that is so incredibly frustrating for everyone out there is that no one is really being held accountable at all for all of the lies and everything that happened to all of us during the course of COVID. We've got a bunch of calls. We have a ton of talkbacks. I want to play a couple more cuts for you that we haven't played yet from that testimony earlier today. Here is John Fetterman admitting in front of Dr. Fauci, the Democrat senator, that he regrets believing Fauci's lies, saying conservatives, it turned out, were actually right. Cut 31.
2: It's not about much more your regrets, but I have one. And that is early on that there was the theory that the virus could have emerged from the lab. And early on that became like a right wing kinds of theory. And I thought it seemed to make sense. Now, there was a really advanced lab that was close by, and then you have this unknown virus out. So, but that became a very partisan thing. And now it seems now it's more and more emerging theory that that would have come from the lab.
1: So that is John Fetterman. I also want to play you a couple of more cuts. There are a bunch of reactions here. This is one last chance Senator Rand Paul of Kentucky gave Fauci to admit that he had been imperfect, that he had made mistakes. Listen to that. This was near the end of the hearing, cut 32.
3: I'm going to give you one more opportunity to comply with the law, limited to the period of your pardon at any point between January 1st, 2014 and January 19th, 2025. Did you destroy any federal record or tell anyone else to?
4: Under the advice of counsel, I respectfully decline to answer based upon my rights under the Fifth Amendment to the Constitution.
3: Given that you have a unlimited presidential pardon, what is your specific objection that you are making?
4: On the advice of counsel, I respectfully decline to answer based upon my rights under the Fifth Amendment to the Constitution.
3: My question was limited to the period of your pardon only. I find your objection unsupported and direct you to answer the question.
4: On the advice of counsel, I respectfully decline to answer based upon my rights under the Fifth Amendment to the Constitution.
3: Because you refuse to answer, citing a privilege that is unsupported because of your pardon, and after being denied to do so, this committee has scheduled a vote next week on a resolution certifying your contempt.
1: So all of that is underway. And you might be saying, okay, I wonder if Democrats are changing their tune on Fauci at this point. No, the senators that showed up defended him, including Senator Kim, of New Jersey, who, and I couldn't believe, I watched this entire hearing. I couldn't believe that this was the way he decided to respond to Anthony Fauci taking the Fifth Amendment 111 times. He actually quoted Theodore Roosevelt's Man in the Arena speech to praise Anthony Fauci for all of his bravery and courage, even as he was refusing to answer questions in front of the Senate committee. Listen to that.
5: These public servants do it because they are in the arena. I just want to end by just reading a portion of this because I think it's important as we're thinking about how to be able to treat public servants through this country to think through this. And in the words of Teddy Roosevelt saying, it's not the critic who counts, not the man who points out how the strong man stumbles or where the doer of deeds could have done them better. The credit belongs to the man who is actually in the arena, whose face is marred by dust and sweat and blood, who strives valiantly, who errs but comes short again and again, who spends himself in a worthy cause, who at the best knows in the end the triumphs of high achievement, and who at the worst, if he fails, at least he fails while daring greatly, so that his place shall never be with those cold and timid souls who neither know victory nor defeat. Thank you for your service, Dr. Fauci.
1: I mean, I watched that and my jaw dropped. I could not believe that we could be in a situation where someone is quoting the Man in the Arena speech and praising Fauci for his courage and his bravery. But that is where we are. Okay, we've got so many of you that want to weigh in. I want to get to some of your calls. In general, what I would like is if you could give me questions, as opposed to just throwing out things, and I'll try to analyze it legally to the best of my ability and also contextualize how what we saw happening today fits into the larger picture. Paige in Nebraska, what you got for us?
6: Hi. Yeah. So when COVID started, within 2 weeks, they canceled a trip for my, middle school son to go to Washington DC to walk around the outside monuments and all those things from Nebraska. It was devastating to him. He'd been looking forward to it for a year. And then also, not a big deal, but my daughter was graduating sort of from elementary school. We had to do a drive through and we had to wear masks in our cars to get an envelope. And then also I was escorted out of Costco for not wearing a mask when nobody was there. I mean, I had like 20 feet at least between people, and they called a security guard and escorted me out.
1: Yeah, thank you. I'm sorry that all that happened. It's indefensible. Everyone has a moment in time over the COVID era that they could not believe was real. And there are so many of them. Some of them we experienced together. I come back a lot of times to thinking about that paddleboarder out in the ocean that they arrested. So many people out there who were arrested for walking around in parks, people on beaches arrested for being outdoors. I mean, I went to sporting events and outdoor sporting events, and there were staffers walking around making sure that you didn't keep your mask down too long between bites at an outdoor stadium in a socially distant stadium. I paid season tickets. You know, the NFL played in the winter of 2020, in the fall of 2020, in Nashville, Tennessee. What should be a deep red state, they zip-tied all of the seats around me so that only my family of four could be in proximity within 6 feet of each other. And then they still walked around making sure that you didn't sip too long and making sure that you didn't chew too long at a football stadium outdoors. All of you experienced the absurdity of walking into a restaurant with a mask on and then being asked to take it off or being allowed to take it off once you sat down. This is the dumbest time in the history. I really do believe this. The dumbest time that we all lived through in the history of the United States. And it matters now, because if there aren't consequences for the people who made us do that, then they'll do it again. When I went to New York City, you know, Buck had a totally different experience by and large than I did. I went to New York City after we started this show in the summer of 2021. The iHeart Studio offices in New York City, they had footprints in the elevator, four of them. The first two people to enter the elevator in New York City, bastion of intelligence in this country, were supposed to face away from the elevator where it opened. Stare at the steel wall of the elevator, and then when the other two people came in, they were supposed to face the opposite direction where the doors opened. You were in a situation where when you got on the elevator, there were two people who looked like zombies staring away from you. This is utterly absurd. This happened. Many of you remember. Super smart city like New York City. Oh, you have to sit in a circle in an outdoor park if you want to be outdoors at all. Mary in Tennessee, you got a question. Fire away.
7: For taking my call. We saw what Fauci sounded like on the television today. So, and he affected people with COVID all around the world. People died. United States was not the only ones. My question is why are the other countries not standing up and taking Fauci to task for what he did in their own countries with COVID?
1: Thank you for the call. I think the challenge there, to be honest, is do we really want other countries prosecuting American citizens, even if they're morons like Anthony Fauci was and is, when they never have entered or stepped foot into those countries? This is my big issue with international law in general. I don't want President Trump to be able to be arrested because people are unhappy at what he's done in foreign policy. I don't want, frankly, Benjamin Netanyahu to be arrested by the mayor of New York City, Mamdani, because he's unhappy with policy that Israel has put in place as it pertains to Gaza or Iran or other countries in the Middle East. So sadly, I do not think that it's sad that we even have to ask this question, but I don't think the precedent of other countries being able to hold Fauci accountable should be worthy of serious legal contemplation. We should have, right? He should have been held accountable in this country where he injured and stole the rights based on his advice and his activities of hundreds of millions of Americans. And unfortunately, there is going to be zero consequences associated with it in any way, I think is the likely outcome. We still have some calls. I'm trying to make sure that I'm on top of all of these. Robert in New York City, fire away.
8: Clay, tremendous show. And communist China sent the virus to America. Why are people protecting communist China? And Senator Rand Paul in January of 2020 did not say stop the flights coming into America. You're contaminating Americans. Why are you protecting communist China when they sent the virus here? And Rand Paul did not say stop the flights. Why are you just going there? He's a front. And on the state level, they would never prosecute Fauci for the last few years. You know why? Because then you'd have to drag China in. China is business partners with the political corporate establishment. And if you're going to keep protecting communist China, and then you're going to say all those American boys who died in Korea and Vietnam fighting the communists, then they died in vain because you want to protect communist China. They sent the virus to America, killing over 1 million Americans. Why are you going after the Keebler Elf for? Because are you having fun with this? This is not a joke. This is not a joke. They sent the virus here, and no one is doing anything about it.
1: Thank you for the call. I think you can criticize Rand Paul a lot. Being too critical of Anthony Fauci is not a line I'm going to go. I do think that China has largely escaped all consequences for what I believe was, at minimum, extreme failure when it comes to having basic laboratory standards of safety in place. Because even Fauci now, if he were being honest, I think would have to acknowledge it's highly likely the virus escaped from a Chinese lab. I think you can argue that someone may have intentionally taken the virus outside of a Chinese lab. I don't think that's a crazy proposition. I think figuring out how the virus got out was immediately hidden by China because they didn't allow us access to their entire medical history. When did this patient zero become infected with COVID? When did it actually start? We still don't know. China inflicted this upon the entire world. I think there should have been consequences rained down upon China. Let me put it in this context. I'm a lawyer. China was incredibly negligent, in my opinion, in the research that they were doing on COVID, which was partially funded by American taxpayer dollars through Anthony Fauci. The fact that that virus got out is beyond a shadow of a doubt that China is culpable for this. In court, I believe China should be accountable for trillions of dollars in damages. I've seen some people say we should just cancel all of China's holdings of American debt and just say, hey, we're squaring up now. You are responsible for trillions of dollars in economic damages, not only the United States, but also around the world. You were negligent in the way that you acted. If this were a true court of law, then there is zero doubt. If this had happened at an American lab, then there's zero doubt, in my opinion, that they would be held accountable for negligence in this country. So I do think that's fair. I think a lot of times people have not talked about China because on the left, they have tended to protect China to the extent that you couldn't even call it a China virus. Lyme disease, Ebola, throughout the Spanish flu. Throughout history, we have defined viruses by where they emerged. Suddenly it was racist to call it the China virus. I actually think that was all about protecting China from criminal culpability, from civil culpability for their negligence, for potentially the liability that they inflicted that cost trillions of dollars, I think, around the world. We'll take more of your calls and continue to break down what happened with that press, with the hearing that took place earlier and the continued fallout.
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1: The headlines move on, but the heartache and terror do not in different parts of Israel. Iran and its terrorist proxies continue to plan their next attacks on Israel, but Israel's IDF is not only defending their people, but they're also standing on the front lines against terror that threatens their entire region.
11: Even when the news crews leave, the International Fellowship of Christians and Jews remain. 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Widowed earlier this year and living alone, she was trapped inside by the blast. Thankfully, she was not injured, but she remains displaced. 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
16: Would that be west of Kennesaw you're trying to tell me?
18: This way I'm pointing. So.
17: Okay, this way that I'm pointing.
19: I guess east and west is very difficult for people these days. It's to the left of Kennesaw.
17: Have you ever...
19: You mean to the west?
17: Have you ever looked at a map before? car, man. It's to the left of Kennesaw.
19: Can't tell you how many times I've said that to my wife. Just go south on 400, yeah. Exit, and head east. And she's like, what is? What do you mean?
18: Exactly. Tell her to turn right next time.
17: That's right. And right then she'll east. Know exactly.
19: No, that would not be to the right when you're heading south.
17: No. Fine, just let go. I won't embarrass him anymore, man. It's not time to file on the child. You know? Sorry, man. You'll get it. You'll get it. You'll get it. It's fine. Go home, tell your daddy.
19: I turned right like you said. No. No, you didn't.
17: But, yeah, go home and tell your daddy you don't know how to read that. And then tell me how to change a tire, and he's going to feel like the biggest disappointment ever.
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19: How are you pleading the fifth?
17: Yeah, because we don't know what you're pleading the fifth to. Right?
19: What is the part to apply to?
17: And that's what I'm saying. That's what I was actually trying to say. Like, you don't even have something that you need to plead the fifth to because there's no crime.
19: I gave the example earlier. If Tug Cowart had run, let's say, a Ponzi scheme and was federally prosecuted, if he went in front of any sort of congressional hearing and was asked about that Ponzi scheme, he cannot plead the fifth if he received a presidential pardon. For it. He has to be forthcoming with the information that pardon applied to. So he is actually in a situation where he's pleading the fifth. So it causes a conundrum of like, what was your pardon for?
17: Yeah, what are you pleading the fifth for if there's no crime?
19: If there's no crime, if you're pardoned.

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6: There's a crunch everywhere, and in particular, there's a shortage within the animal welfare space. Within community-based medicine, helping people who cannot afford really to access the veterinarian regularly.
5: The ASPCA's president, Matt Bershadker, says they're working to change that with their veterinary scholarship program. 41 veterinary and vet tech students are getting scholarships this year, ranging from $20,000 to $100,000. Graduates then spend 3 years working in shelter medicine or other programs.
6: It's tremendously rewarding because you come to work every day, you leave work every day, knowing that you made a difference.
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6: This is a program that we want to put in place until the vet shortage is relieved.
5: Find out more by doing a search on ASPCA Scholars. Take a pause. Jill Nato, Fox News.
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8: I'm Michelle Polino.
9: 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She's from Texas.
8: Ella Langley's Choosing Texas has beaten Whitney Houston's I Will Always Love You and Mariah Carey's We Belong Together, staying at number one on the Billboard Hot 100 for a 15th week. Both of those classics topped out of 14. Carey's All I Want for Christmas Is You is still the longest running hot number one, although it's a seasonal song at 22 weeks. And Langley's among the honorees at this year's ACM Honors. The Academy of Country Music announced Tuesday Dolly Parton will receive the Poets Award August 19th at the Pinnacle in Nashville. Carly Pierce hosts for a sixth straight year alongside first-time co-host Parker McCollum, with performers including Avery Anna, Dierks Bentley, Gavin Adcock, Megan Maroney, and Trisha Yearwood. That's Fox Country on Fox.
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11: To the left of Kennesaw on a map, if that helps.
12: To the left of Kennesaw, okay.
11: Would that be west of Kennesaw, you're trying to tell me?
13: This way I'm pointing. So.
12: Okay, this way that I'm pointing.
14: I guess east and west is very difficult for people these days. It's to the left of Kennesaw.
12: Have you ever...
14: You mean to the west?
12: Yeah. Have you ever looked at a map before? Caw, man. It's to the left of Kennesaw.
14: Can't tell you how many times I've said that to my wife. Just go south on 400, yeah. Exit, and head east. And she's like, what do you mean?
13: Exactly. Tell her to turn right next time.
12: That's right.
11: And right, she'll know exactly.
14: No, that would not be to the right when you're heading south.
12: No. Fine, just let it go. I won't embarrass him anymore, man. It's not time to pile on the child. You know? Sorry, man. You'll get it. You'll get it. You'll

0: 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It's fine.
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6: War Secretary Pete Hegseth recently presented 50 members of the U.S. military with the Mexican Border Defense Medal for their efforts in securing the border.
7: From day one, the defense of the homeland and getting 100% operational control of our southwest border was the number one priority of this department.
6: The secretary complimented the troops' results.
7: For over a year, there's been effectively zero illegals crossing our border.
6: He continued.
7: Our homeland will be defended.
6: Hegseth also said the effect goes beyond border crossings.
7: The cartels are having to deal with the reality that they can't cross our border and can't bring the drugs and the death and the human trafficking that they brought for far too long that killed way too many Americans.
6: The Mexican Border Defense Medal was established in August of 2025. It's a restoration of the original Mexican Border Service Medal, first established in 1918. Kim Uresky, Fox News.
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8: Housing affordability. Regardless of what the left says, I do think most Americans would like to own their own home. But they're getting expensive. The price is increasing way faster than inflation. And why? Oh, because people in regulatory agencies and government want to feel powerful. So let's have some rules and regulations. It's one big three-syllable word. Government.
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1: Welcome back in, Clay and Buck. A lot of you reacting, as am I, to everything that we heard from Dr. Fauci today, which was 111 times a Fifth Amendment response to all questions under the sun. I'm going to get to a bunch of those, and we're going to continue to talk about all of them. But we are joined now by Kristen Wagner, president and CEO of Alliance Defending Freedom. And Kristen, we're going to get into a lot of the details about things that you are involved in relating to freedom and biological sex, among other things. But what's your reaction as you reflect? It's now been 6 years since COVID happened. I'm not sure any of us have ever lived in a time, certainly not in the United States, when more of our freedoms have been restricted, when less of the logic of why those freedoms were being restricted has been allowed to govern. Dr. Fauci took the Fifth Amendment 111 times. Are you still angry over what happened with COVID? What did you think of his testimony and the fallout of it so far today?
2: Absolutely. I do believe that what's done in secret comes out eventually, and I'm thrilled to start seeing some of this come out. We have felt the authoritarian impulse here at Alliance Defending Freedom. Those were the busiest years we've ever had in terms of intake requests. We had over 10,000 people call requesting help, a number of trips through the courts representing churches, organizations, individuals who were losing their jobs as a result of this, churches that were not allowed to meet while casinos were, as examples. I mean, what we saw in that period, I think, should alert all Americans that we have to protect the right of religious freedom, which is what we do every day at ADF, but also free speech. Imagine if we do not protect free speech and we allow the kind of censorship we saw in that time period, which is still purporting to go on in many ways. If we do not stop and say no, we will insist that we are able to speak the truth under any situation. And that's something that I think is at play right now, not only here, but abroad in this tech age. And I think we should be paying attention to it.
1: No doubt. Okay, let's dive into some of the stories that you've been particularly involved in, some of the cases that you've been particularly involved in. Last month, Supreme Court said that 27 states were allowed to keep men from competing in women's sports, boys from competing in girls' sports. That means there's 23 blue states, however, that still allow boys to compete in girls' sports, men to compete in women's sports. This is insane. It's one of the things that probably most unites this audience, and certainly one of the things that most unites many people around the country is seeing how absurd this is. How do the 23 states that allow this to still occur get attacked legally to try and bring sanity to them so that they can join the 27 other states that are allowed to prohibit this?
2: Well, I tell you, we're working on it, and so grateful for you for being a champion on behalf of women and girls, but not just women and girls, on behalf of families. What the Supreme Court's ruling said, and these were in two of our cases, West Virginia and Idaho, we litigated those cases on behalf of female athletes, as well as with their attorneys general. And the Supreme Court said in those cases that there are real inherent physical differences between men and women and boys and girls, and that those differences can be recognized in the law. So yes, that absolutely helps the 27 states that have done the right thing. But I also think that it seeds the ground for the 23 states that we're going after and that we continue to go after. There are a couple of different ways we can do that. First, I would just mention in litigation, which is what we do, filing lawsuits when girls' rights have been violated. And there are three cases that we're representing athletes in right now. But there are other ways, too, that I think involve all parents, moms and dads, and those in our communities, because ultimately these are the decisions of those that we elect and put in positions of authority.
1: What did you think when you saw Sophie Cunningham come out as a current pro athlete who was competing at a high level in a team sport and say, hey, men's sports should be men's sports, women's sports should be women's sports? And I don't know if you saw this, a member of, I believe it's the Seattle Storm, yesterday, Sophie Cunningham's team, the Indiana Fever, were playing, and I want to make sure that I get what she had on her shirt correct, because she's a player in the WNBA. Certainly, we've seen people like Megan Rapinoe, who have come out and spoken out in favor of men and women's sports. This individual wore a t-shirt to the game, a tank top, that said trans rights are human rights. Sophie Cunningham was booed by some in the Seattle crowd every time she touched the ball. She started off 3 for 3 from three, by the way, so she didn't seem very impacted. But what's the impact of Sophie Cunningham? What do you think of women's athletes that are still willing to defend men in women's sports?
2: I think they need to have a little bit of courage. Sophie's a baller. You could see that before she even made that statement. And I love what she said, saying that, you know, I love everybody. This isn't about whether you love everybody, but you can't not pair love with truth. Biology matters. And biology especially matters in the playing field. So, again, I think it was a tremendous act of courage, validated by the fact that her Adidas sneakers, you know, sold out. I couldn't even get a pair. And I was like, I don't know, 2 hours in after it went on the market. So whatever heat she's getting, there's a lot of love out there for her. And I do think that girls need to be able to see role models who are willing to stand up for them in this. But they also need to see their dads do it. And they need to see, you know, that 94% of all executives in the corporate space who are women, they all played sports. We could all be speaking up on this issue. The science is in. It's clear. And the court has already ruled in our favor. So now it's just time to grind and get the right result all through the United States.
1: I loved Brett Kavanaugh's opinion on this case. And you guys were co-counsel on it when he talked about, and I don't think it's coincidental that he talked about it because he's done it a lot himself. He coached a lot of his girls, his daughters on their sports teams. And so he talked about the fact that I think this is such a huge, important part. Sports is in many ways zero sum. You either make the team or you don't. You're either a starter or you're not. We talk a lot about inclusion. It's not inclusive to exclude girls from girls' sports, and I thought he made a compelling case. Are you optimistic that the logic of that case will extend to the 23 blue states? Because there's still a lot of girls. We know in California, A.B. Hernandez has won all these different titles. In Minnesota, a boys high school softball pitcher led the team to a state title. This is continuing to happen and have an impact for a lot of girls across the country.
2: Oh, it absolutely does. I mean, yes, first let me say the logic does. It's going to take us into the 23 states. But the Minnesota case the Minnesota instance for which you referenced, we actually have a case that's pending in Minnesota right now on that case. We have a case in Washington State right now. You may have seen the reports of the wrestler, Callie Keeler, who was sexually assaulted during the wrestling match. We're suing over that to insist that, you know, those rights be honored. We have continued our case in Connecticut with the three track athletes, now four track athletes, one who's lost four state championships. But I really want to land on this, which is the Supreme Court itself in the case in West Virginia. There was one boy in that case over his middle school years. He displaced 470 girls over 1,400 times. So yes, he displaced them from advanced competition, but he also just knocked them off of the field altogether in some cases. And then he went and sexually harassed and threatened to sexually assault our client, who was also on his team, multiple times. So we're seeing stuff happen in the locker rooms in terms of privacy and safety. We're seeing girls sexually assaulted, and of course, they should be able to at least make the team, and they can't even do that in these instances.
1: We're talking to Kristen Wagner, CEO of Alliance Defending Freedom, standing up for girls when it comes to sports. What does it say to you that in the 6-3 decision, I mentioned Brett Kavanaugh wrote the majority opinion, all three of the justices in dissent are women? What does it say that women are some of the top defenders of men in women's sports?
2: I think that what it says is that there's a progressive left ideology that has been embraced that is not just harmful to women and girls, but to all of society. They have bought into gender ideology, which displaces all of our rights in all kinds of instances. It's corrosive. It destroys families. It causes medical experiments on our children. And actually, the statistics tell us this, the data is in. Not only are there physical advantages in sports, but 90% of kids that are simply able to listen and talk and work through their uncomfortableness with their bodies learn to live at peace with those bodies. Where over 90% of all kids that are socially transitioned, they become lifelong medical experiments. So again, as Sophie said, we need to pair love and truth, reality, and the Supreme Court rightly said biology's real and that it matters in sports.
1: Amen. Kristen, you're doing fantastic work. The Alliance Defending Freedom. Let me know how we can help out going forward, but thanks for everything you're doing already, and look forward to future wins for sanity that you guys are going to help to bring to bear.
2: Well, thanks for your strong voice on this issue. It's playing a tremendous role in the effort.
0: News, politics, sports, and a little fun thrown in there, too. Clay and Buck, it's a whole vibe.
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7: 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That's what I was actually trying to say. 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
6: 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If Tug Cowart had run, let's say, a Ponzi scheme and was federally prosecuted, if he went in front of any sort of congressional hearing and was asked about that Ponzi scheme, he cannot plead the fifth. If he received a presidential pardon for it, he has to be forthcoming with the information that pardon applied to. So he is actually in a situation where he's pleading the fifth. So it causes a conundrum of like, what was your pardon for?
7: Yeah, what are you pleading the fifth for if there's no crime?
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7: To the left of Kennesaw on a map, if that helps. To the left of Kennesaw, okay. Would that be west of Kennesaw, you're trying to tell me?
8: This way I'm pointing. So.
7: Okay, this way that I'm pointing.
6: I guess east and west is very difficult for people these days. It's to the left of Kennesaw.
7: Have you ever...
6: You mean to the west?
7: Yeah. Have you ever looked at a map before? Aw, man. It's to the left of Kennesaw.
6: Can't tell you how many times I've said that to my wife. Just go south on 400, exit, and head east. And she's like, what do you mean?
8: Exactly. Tell her to turn right next time.
7: That's right. And right, she'll know exactly.
6: No, that would not be to the right when you're heading south.
7: No. Fine, just let it go. I won't embarrass him anymore, man. It's not time to pile on the child. You know? Sorry, man. You'll get it. You'll get it. You'll get it. It's fine. Go home, talk to your daddy.
6: I turned right like you said. No. No, you didn't.
7: But, go home and tell your daddy you don't know how to read that. And then tell me how to change a tire. And he's going to feel like the biggest disappointment ever.
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0: Welcome back in, Clay and Buck. We are rolling through the fallout of Dr. Anthony Fauci's taking the Fifth Amendment 111 times today. We're going to take your calls, allow you to continue to react. Talkbacks, not surprisingly, on fire. Let's start with Mike in Melbourne, Florida, podcast listener, Cut A.
1: Since Comrade Ouchie is in the news, I just wanted to announce that I have tested positive for coronavirus. As it turns out, I drink too many Coronas on the weekends. Also, I proposed to Sophie Cunningham on your show a few days ago, and I just wanted to let her know that the offer is still on the table.
0: That's important. I appreciate the fact that Mike wants to reiterate. He hasn't heard from Sophie Cunningham yet on the wedding proposal. It's still out there. It is ridiculous, but Fauci in his diary, despite getting 968 boosters, was still concerned about going to a public event because he knew that his 968 COVID boosters would not stop him from getting COVID. We don't get these statements anymore. But remember how ridiculous all of the Democrat statements would be. Despite getting the COVID shot, I have tested positive for COVID I'm thankful that the virus is, that I took the virus seriously or whatever. They don't put out those statements anymore. I don't even know if anybody still gets COVID to be frank. Do they even test for it anymore still? I don't know. Brian in Corona, California, ironically enough, probably drink a few Coronas there every now and then. AM 1150, The Patriot Radio, Cut B.
2: Hey, Clay, honest question. My two sons, my oldest, who's now 23, was held out of school for his entire senior year, missed senior prom, missed graduation, missed a whole litany of things. And his younger brother, who's now 19 and in college, but missed his entire freshman year that same year, didn't really have freshman year of high school. And I'm just wondering, is it all possible that there's a zillion people like me, like my sons? Is there a class action lawsuit that can be held against Fauci?
0: Yeah, look, you can file lawsuits for any number of things. I thought Ron DeSantis pointed it out well. The challenge here is it's now been over 5 years since many of those damages occurred. The statute of limitations in many respects runs out very quickly. Now, class action lawsuit is a tort, right? Which is not a criminal proceeding. Fauci doesn't have that much in terms of assets. And some of you are going to say, well, he's a millionaire. Yeah, but so what? Bankrupting Fauci is not that significant of an outcome. He belongs in prison. And so Fauci doesn't have the assets where someone would be able to go after him. Remember, he's also an employee of the federal government. The fact that he ended up as rich as he is an indictment of his entire tenure, frankly. Scott in Houston, News Radio 740 KTRH.
3: You know what the definition of insanity is in Melbourne, Australia, where I used to live? They had a rule that if you were more than 3 miles away from your house during COVID, you could get like a $2,000 fine.
0: I mean, Australia, as countries go, was one of the craziest out there. Buck's analogy that basically Australia became East Berlin with koalas, not a bad one. And I don't know to what extent they're having any sort of Fauci-esque hearings in Australia, but as bad as we were, at least we had some sanity from red states. You heard me talking with Ron DeSantis. I'm not kidding. I think Ron DeSantis beating Andrew in 2018 is probably the most consequential governor's election that we may have ever had in any of our lives. Because guess what? Andrew Gillum, assuming that he was not in prison and wasn't engaged in gay sex scandals and still was in office, he would have shut down the whole state of Florida just like New York and California were. And it's important that some states were willing to stay open because that helped to give courage to other states to be open. And I do think that if Florida had fallen in 2018, Andrew Gillum would have done the same thing that Andrew Cuomo did and that Gavin Newsom did. And instead of being a bastion for freedom in one of the red state capitals of America now, thanks to Ron DeSantis having been the governor, Florida would have been on lockdown just like all the other blue states. Chris in Omaha, podcast listener D.
4: During COVID, my wife and I went out to play golf, the golf courses were open. And the guy said we had to take separate carts. Well, I said, this is my wife. I sleep with her every night. Sometimes I do more than even sleep with her. And he said, we don't care. The rules are the rules. You still have to take a separate cart. So all I can say is ridiculous.
0: Oh, that is so perfect. The rules are the rules. Man, I hated when I heard that during COVID. Poor Chris in Omaha trying to golf with his wife. He can sleep in the same bed with her. Occasionally he can do more than sleep in the same bed with her. He can't play golf in the same golf cart with her. In Nebraska. We're not even talking about like a crazy state. This is a red state. That's how insane the rules were. We'll take some more of your talkbacks. We'll take some more of your calls, and I will reset what we learned in the Fauci hearing today. All that and more. Make sure you don't miss it. Thanks for hanging out with us. You can see everything on YouTube, by the way. Thanks for hanging out with us on Clay and Buck. By the way, speaking of the way to go, go get some Crockett Coffee. CrockettCoffee.com right now. Buck is drinking it. We've got a new mushroom blend. We've got light dark, light roast, medium roast, dark roast. We got organic. We got decaf. We got tons of gear. We're available in the Alamo now. Thousands and thousands of you have signed up. You love the coffee as much as we do. I am drinking it right now. I have Crockett Coffee every day when I sit down to do this show. And I keep drinking it during the course of the day because I absolutely love it. You will too.
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14: This way I'm pointing.
13: Okay,
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15: 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It's to the left of Kennesaw. You mean to the west?
13: Yeah. Have you ever looked at a map before? Oh, man. It's to the left of Kennesaw.
15: Can't tell you how many times I've said that to my wife. Just go south on 400, yeah. Exit, and head east. And she's like, what do you mean?
14: Exactly. Tell her to turn right next time.
13: That's right. And she'll know exactly.
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13: 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I won't embarrass him anymore, man. It's not time to file on the child. You know? Sorry, man. You'll get it. You'll get it. You'll get it. It's fine. Go home, tell your daddy.
15: I turned right like you said. No, you didn't.
13: But, yeah, go home and tell your daddy you don't know how to read that. And then tell me how to change a tire. And he's going to feel like the biggest disappointment ever.
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16: Talking, not bombing. I'm Dave Anthony, Fox News. That's what President Trump prefers now, with Iran holding off on a new wave of military strikes, telling reporters on Air Force One.
17: We had an attack that would be the biggest attack since World War II, and it would have been disastrous.
18: President Trump calling off planned strikes against Iran this weekend as he says a deal is close. According to the president, talks will resume today aimed at finalizing an agreement on the Strait of Hormuz. Trump says he was asked by Qatar, the UAE, and Saudi Arabia to hold off, and diplomatic efforts are playing out.
16: That's Fox's Trey Yingston, Tel Aviv.
18: International focus does remain on the Strait of Hormuz, where an explosion was heard this morning by a tanker. According to maritime tracking groups, reports indicate that a new deal could see the strait open for 60 days without fees.
16: Now, the new pause and new talks have oil prices dropping about 5% this morning. WTI back just below 80 bucks a barrel. But Chevron CEO Mike Wirth tells Fox Sunday Morning Futures that shipping issues related to the conflict have put a real strain on oil supplies.
19: How quickly that comes back will be one of the things that determines when markets actually get back to some sort of a new equilibrium.
16: At the gas pump, no change today. AAA's national average for regular still $4.09 per gallon. That's 2 cents less than last Monday, well over a dollar higher, though, than before the Iran conflict. Acting Attorney General Todd Blanche's nomination may not be in limbo anymore ahead of tomorrow's committee vote. Last night, Blanche formally rescinded the controversial $1.8 billion anti-weaponization fund that was part of the Trump IRS tax settlement. Democrats have been critical of the fund for people claiming to be political targets of the Biden Justice Department. Some Republicans have as well. And two GOP senators, John Cornyn and Tom Tillis, who've had a falling out with President Trump, have demanded the fund be dissolved, or else they would vote against Blanche's nomination to be Attorney General, potentially blocking Blanche from being confirmed. 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
25: Morning, y'all. Tugging Loaf back in the saddle on a Monday morning. Early, early. Glad that you're here. For the extras that are up early on the YouTube channel, we give you a big country call out. And to everybody else listening, whichever way you are, thank you for being here. Loaf, what's up?
26: If they're already on the X channel, pretty impressive.
25: Yeah, yeah.
26: If they're already there, pretty impressive.
25: Is there maybe trickling in, folks? We're getting some nods.
26: We're starting to just check in a little bit.
25: Getting some nods already.
26: Some of us treat us like they're morning friends.
25: Yes.
26: And I would like to treat you as my morning friend.
25: That's what you should do.
26: Good old extras.
25: That's right. And, you know, busy weekend. We kind of laid low. Wasn't really exciting. Yesterday it was kind of a washout, so, you know, it was a good day for a good long nap.
26: I must admit.
25: One after church.
26: Well, that I did visit Tug Manor. He helped me out with some really important stuff.
25: That's right.
26: I got some ways to sound dampen.
25: That's right.
26: Downstairs, but I did cross the big moat.
25: Yes, let me tell you. Had to lift up the arm rail.
26: Yes. The drawbridge came down and let me in. So I was incredibly happy, but I did follow your rules. I was out by sundown.
25: Yes, because you can't ever tell what's happened, man. We have
26: you never know.
25: Gators and wolves and
26: that's right.
25: Bucks.
26: You got to get moving.
25: That's right. Dude, we saw so many deer this week. It's crazy. Speaking of, we saw so many deer this weekend. And I mean, there's always been a lot of deer in our neighborhood because it's really wooded and whatever. But for some reason, it's like there's an explosion. And I don't know what's going to happen with all these deer. Because at some point, there's going to be too many of them for the neighborhood. You know what I mean? I mean, I bet We went on a walk.
26: That's
25: yesterday.
26: What cars are for.
25: Well, let me tell you, I don't think people are driving fast enough to take care of it. We may have to have some sort of.
26: I slowed down on the way here because of deer crossing the road.
25: I just don't know what you do in a neighborhood. I mean, it's not like you. I mean, I guess you use a crossbow, you know. But I'm just thinking, at some point, some of them gonna have to get.
26: I mean, you have to harvest them. That is part of it.
25: Yes, I'm.
26: And by the way, the rut doesn't even start for a couple of months.
25: And so, I mean,
26: that's when they move.
25: Dude, we've seen 25 or 30 just in our backyard. You know, you were there, so it's kind of slopes downwards, and then right behind our house drops off down a holler, and you know, it's there's like a sometimes.
26: I did not get near the holler.
25: Well, let me tell you, it's nice down there. That's where all the deers gather. Where all the deers together.
26: They have their convention.
25: Yeah, they do.
26: They get together and figure stuff out.
25: Dude, I mean, there's one dude that's like an 8-point buck. I mean, he's huge. Cousin Curtis and Cousin Kenny and every cousin I have would die to get down there and just blast him to have his head on the wall and hit the rest of him in a freezer somewhere.
26: Yeah, why not?
25: But that's what I'm saying, though. At some point, because there's so damn many, somebody's got to do something. There's got to be some kind of plan. Now, I did read, strangely enough, this morning on the neighborhood Facebook page.
26: Oh, which is where you go for all quality information and well-reasoned thoughts.
25: Let me tell you. Yes, and I'll give you another example after I tell you this one. Somebody was like, I kept hearing gunfire. Do you think they're shooting at deer in the neighborhood? I was just like, I don't think that's what's happening. But it's, you know, I think it's on people's mind because they're everywhere.
26: The only time that the neighborhood Facebook page, in my opinion, has been useful from a community standpoint.
25: It never is. It's always beginning and complaining.
26: Was the earthquake.
25: Yep.
26: And then the discussion of whose power is out based on where you are in the neighborhood and what's going on with storms.
25: Yeah.
26: That's about it.
25: Yeah. So the lake in our neighborhood is you can only use like the little electric trolling motor on the back of your pontoon. I'd read on the Facebook pages, this was in addition to the crazy thing about the deer. Lady was like, someone came buzzing around, you know, and they were going so fast. I was like, well, first of all, it's an electric pontoon. It ain't going fast. It's not allowed to go fast.
26: Buzzing around, maybe. Going fast, no.
25: Yeah. And they're like, and they took pictures of, if this is your pontoon, you need to tell your kids to slow down. I'm like, they're not going fast. It's impossible to go fast.
26: Well, if you do everything very slowly, everything's fast.
25: Yeah,
26: to you.
25: I guess you're right.
26: Right?
25: But it was just to the point of the Facebook page being such a joke.
26: It is the best and worst of neighborhood discussion.
25: It is, dude.
26: Like, for instance, we had a situation last week where there was a new family that moved to the neighborhood. They introduced themselves and they talked about how they have a new high schooler and could anyone help show them around? And my daughter was like, yeah, I'll help. Like, that's the quality of the neighborhood page. That's what it's supposed to be used for. Not, hey, I think that you're driving too fast on your pontoon, which is not gasoline powered.
25: That's right. It's so crazy, dude. I mean, just nothing but complaining all the time.
26: It's the very worst and best of us.
25: Yes, it is. And it's on display, and anytime you just need a good laugh,
26: that's where I go.
25: That may be the place to drop an anchor.
26: I go to the neighborhood page just to see what's going on. I'm still on my old neighborhood page.
25: Oh, do you get all the crazies over there, too?
26: Just so I can see what's going on.
25: Yeah, man, you're a glutton for punishment.
26: I'm just curious.
25: I would have signed right out of that thing. I would never look back.
26: I just want to know, at times, what are people complaining about?
0: I'm still in my old college apartment group chat.
26: Why not?
25: Well, that's because you have friends. Those are still friends, right?
0: Not really, no. I mean, there's only one person I know that's one of my old roommates that's still there, and I'm just curious to see what happens in the apartment. I mean, it was a messed up place.
25: Okay, all right, well. Yeah, dude, I'd be out of there, too. Yeah, the last thing I want is bad news. I feel like there's plenty of bad news, you know? I'm going to give the Facebook page a little bit of credit. I did see where there was a kid from Alpharetta High that got called up to the show. He played in like 2017. He's been, I guess he graduated high school in 2017. So he's been going through college and the minors and got called up to pitch for the Mets. So that's cool. I mean, that's one thing that you might see on the neighborhood page that's worth seeing.
26: Or the mini fridge that's for sale from daughter's former apartment.
25: Or, yeah, or that.
26: Why not?
25: Yeah. So, yeah. Is there any benefit? Okay, 404-741.
26: Somebody wants to know because they have an odd sound going on in their 2018 Mini Cooper.
25: Okay.
26: Wants to know if anybody who's a car enthusiast can explain what is going on there.
25: So we got mini fridges and rattling noises.
26: The announcement of Mahjong.
25: Oh, my.
26: How that is going to be a neighborhood deal.
25: Oh, my. That's your old neighborhood or current?
26: No, this is current neighborhood.
25: Current neighborhood. All right.
26: Yeah. So I told you a little bit last week, the wife is very excited about the Mahjong outing that's coming together in the neighborhood.
25: I'm telling you, this game, if it were cancer, it'd be killing people everywhere. Because it is, I mean, every day.
26: Your wife does it every week.
25: Yeah.
26: Like, that is her getaway
25: now,
26: and have some
25: yes,
26: fun.
25: Yes, every Tuesday night. But, like, I'm just seeing it, and it's creeping in everywhere. Like, we're friends with some people in Charleston, and that's all they're talking about is, like, this new Mahjong group, club, whatever.
26: So this is the non-athletic version of pickleball.
25: Yes, that's
26: you
25: right.
26: Don't have to sweat.
25: That's right, at all. No, you have wine, actually.
26: And what did I say? In comparison to, if you have to pick between the two evils, if your wife says she wants to do Mahjong, yes, versus she wants the gym membership and the 27-year-old trainer with ripped abs.
25: Mahjong every time.
26: Mahjong every time. Yeah, every time.
25: Let her go hang out with her girlfriends and have probably one or two too many glass of wine.
26: Yeah, not with Bennett.
25: Yeah, yeah.
26: 27-year-old ripped gym trainer.
25: Corey. He's cut up.
26: They're all the same dude.
25: I know, right? Dude's cut up like razor blades. And you're wondering why she's going over there. Now you know.
26: I saw on my Facebook page. Now, I know that, like, Kimmer uses it for more important stuff.
25: Well, yeah.
26: And Bortz uses his for more important stuff. I don't use mine outside of just, like, seeing people's birthdays. But I did see one guy I went to high school with, and he might be the biggest muscle-bound idiot I've ever seen in my entire life.
25: Oh, no.
26: And he also is very alone in all of his photos. And I keep thinking to myself, maybe there's a correlation between being the biggest muscle-bound idiot I've ever seen and being alone in every single picture you're in.
25: Well, if you're always at the gym, that means you can't be ever talking to ladies.
26: True.
25: Yeah?
26: Well, and when you do,
25: and what do you have to say?
26: You're the size of a gorilla.
25: Yeah, exactly.
26: Hey, do you go to the gym too?
25: Me weight. That's right.
26: Me weight push.
25: Pick up heavyweight push.
26: I got to find this.
25: Dude, I can't wait. Oh, by the way, this is Focus on Forsyth. I don't know how this comes up in my feed, but the question is, on the Focus on Forsyth Facebook page, is anyone missing their pig?
26: Ha!
25: This big guy, and he's a big fella, was in my yard this afternoon, and she gives the subdivision name on 20 behind Kroger on Bethel View. Look at this, dude. I mean, he's a hoss.
26: That's a pig.
25: a big pig. And he's missing in Forsyth County. So, watch out if you're over off Bethel View, because there's a giant pig wandering around.
26: Is this strange?
25: Oh my God. Yes.
26: The man's taking a picture with a wild animal.
25: Yeah. He seems fun.
26: And every single one of these. And then he uses himself in AI pictures, which makes it even stranger like that.
25: Eesh.
26: Yeah.
0: It's only cool to use AI pictures of other people.
25: Well, that, and it's usually something funny, right? Because that one, the one he just showed me, wasn't funny.
26: Yeah, it's a ad for Star Wars, which is fine. I love Star Wars.
25: Yeah, but I mean, but that's not fun.
26: AI picture of yourself, but with a lightsaber and no shirt.
25: And ripped abs, no shirt. And it was May the 4th Be With You Day, so that's the connection to Star Wars.
0: Yeah, you lost
26: which was really just an opportunity for you to take your shirt off.
25: Yes, that's exactly right.
26: And post it to Facebook.
25: That you went to high school with that dude?
26: Yeah.
25: Oh, my heavens. Yeah.
26: Was
25: he a goon then, dude?
26: No.
25: No, he was all right?
26: Quiet, yeah.
25: Yeah, all right.
26: I think he just decided that roids and certain sets of calories were probably the best idea for him for the rest of his life.
25: I guess. Goodness. What a life you'd want to live, I guess. I mean, he did
26: He just wasn't interested in testicles.
25: Yeah, he had to stand there next to that cheetah. I mean, that's kind of cool.
26: Kind of
25: Yeah, I mean, if you're in a
26: take a picture with
25: or
26: wildcat.
25: Do you think that was probably AI too?
26: I don't know.
25: Yeah, I'm guessing it was.
26: It's still just strange.
25: Because, well, it is strange, completely strange. But where do you come up with somebody to bring a cheetah to get your picture?
26: Listen, I got this idea. I want to take a picture to post to Facebook, but I need you to put a leopard next to me.
25: What do you think? Yeah.
0: I mean, that work.
25: Yeah, well, AI yeah. in there.
26: It's like if Bryce Gobert wanted a promo shot for the radio station and insisted on a live bear next to him.
25: Yeah.
0: Is that too much to ask?
26: Telling no. you get to a certain point, you ask for some weird stuff.
25: That's
26: man.
25: Right. Absolutely. Next contract, go around and be like, look, I want a bear.
26: I asked, see, the last time we had a photo shoot, I asked for miniature versions of Tug and I, and they did not sign off on that. I was like, I need them dressed exactly like Tug and I, and they have to but look small. Like Tug and I, but small, miniature versions of us, like Mini Kiss.
25: And it seems like it'd be easy with AI, but no, they balked on it as if we were asking something terribly difficult.
26: Well, I said we needed to find some little people because the AI is not going to work for us.
25: I feel like you can figure that out.
26: Mini Kiss doesn't play their instruments, by the way.
25: No, they don't. No, you're talking about the real Mini Kiss. Yes. No, they don't.
0: I didn't know that actually.
26: Yeah. Mini Kiss doesn't play their instruments. Yeah, they're just
25: lip sync.
26: Kind of a novelty item.
25: Yeah. It's just like. Once you've seen like one song, you're like, okay, got it. And they're there for another 45 minutes, you know, watching rock and roll all night, party every day.
26: Mini Kiss.
25: That's right. I mean, come on, dude. Anyway,
0: somebody show bobbleheads.
26: Somebody came up with that idea.
25: That's next.
26: They made some money off of it.
25: Yes, they did. Absolutely. That's next, Bryce. Bobbleheads. That's, you know, cause this week's Alan Jackson bobblehead at the Braves. I think it's Thursday.
26: How do you think that one's going to do?
25: I think it'll be sold out.
26: Yeah, they always do well.
25: Yeah, I mean, any of those bobbleheads. I mean, I saw one, and I don't even know how people have them. Maybe they just plan to get it. I don't know. I saw one posted already on eBay for like $75. I was like, well, how did you get that? It's not. They don't give it away until Thursday.
26: Maybe somebody got a promo version.
25: Yeah, preempt. Yeah, they just took a screen grab of whatever the one that they run on TV. And post it up there, start the bidding now.
0: Yeah, exactly.
26: And by the way, you did get a 4-game sweep over the weekend.
25: Yeah, how about that, dude?
26: That was some quality work.
25: Yeah, it was.
26: Because now the lead is ballooned back to, eight games again?
25: At least eight.
0: Make the most of this year because we're not playing next year.
25: Yeah, that's...
26: Okay.
25: Which we knew that was coming.
26: Two things. One, don't say that around here.
25: Yeah.
26: Hopefully the big man ain't awake. And two, don't say that around here.
25: Yeah. But... You're right.
26: But
25: enjoy what we have.
26: The labor issue is coming up on December 1st.
25: It doesn't look good. Things are not looking good. But we got 8-game lead now, those, you know. Let's get us a World Series for it all.
26: Enjoy it while you can.
25: Before the apocalypse happens.
26: I believe that they will fight it. I think we're gonna get we're gonna get a season. It's just a matter of who breaks who this time around.
25: You don't think there'll be any stoppage at all?
26: Oh no, there's going to be a stoppage.
25: Oh, okay,
26: we won't have spring training on time anything else along those lines, but we've played a 60 game season. Yeah, we played 144 a couple of years ago, 5 years ago during the last labor issue.
25: Yep.
26: I think we're going to see something along those
25: lines. Okay, good. That actually, you know, doesn't sound all that bad. I mean, the 60 game season sounds terrible, but
26: unless ownership really does want the salary cap with the salary floor. And that really actually, the wild part is when you look at what they're proposing when it comes to payroll, the payroll in Major League Baseball would increase. It would just be capped.
25: Mm-hmm.
26: Because you would have to force the teams at the bottom to spend more.
25: Sure.
26: So like in the NFL, you have something very similar. Over a 3-year average, you have to, as a floor, spend 90% of your salary cap. Even in a rebuild, you have to average 90% of your cap is spent. So by league rule, that's why you'll see some teams go out who don't have a quarterback and spend big money on a player. You have to. Major League Baseball has no rules. So you have teams that will bottom out for a few years and not spend any money.
25: Do you think this would be good for Major League Baseball? Because it appears to be good for the NFL.
26: Competitive balance-wise, probably.
25: Yeah. I was thinking so, too.
26: But then you still have, you can look at the Mets payroll, and the Mets spent, I think it's like $250 million.
25: And they are terrible.
26: And they're terrible.
25: And they're sellers.
26: Yes.
25: Yeah, so it doesn't
26: fix everything.
25: To your point. But it seems like it would make everything a bit more competitive. You know, teams being on an even footing. and you would have more teams in the playoffs probably that you that sometimes you wouldn't see there necessarily.
26: I will just throw this out here. If the Braves were to win the World Series, it would probably go a little further to slowing down the possibility of missing games or a work stoppage next season. If the Dodgers win it,
25: yeah,
26: it's coming.
25: It's coming, yeah. Which, I mean, they just picked up Scooble, too.
26: Yeah.
25: Goodness gracious. Dude, the...
26: They just... It's crazy when you look at the league rules and what they have going on and how they have a competitive advantage that no one else has in Major League Baseball in terms of their TV money.
25: Yeah, that's incredible.
26: They get to keep more of it than anybody else in Major League Baseball.
25: Yeah, good for them, man.
0: Yeah, I didn't realize that. I read up on that last night. That's ridiculous.
26: It's over there. When they filed for bankruptcy, Major League Baseball made an agreement that your next TV contract, you will not be taxed on it. Because you can't make payroll. You aren't. So they have that deal in place with Major League Baseball till 2039. So every other team shares their payroll, shares their TV money.
25: Yeah.
26: But the Dodgers do not.
25: Yeah. Maybe we should go back and reevaluate that, maybe. Just say, hey, you know what? Y'all seem to be doing fine. Let's knock that down now instead of waiting to 2030.
1: You can Google it. It's worth a Google.
25: www.
26: You can look into it.
25: Google if you want to.
0: It is trade deadline day.
26: Lowe's yes, it is.
0: Hopefully the Braves make another move.
25: Anything? Are you happy with?
0: No, not yet. I need another pitcher.
25: Jacob says
26: you need another arm.
25: Yeah.
26: Everybody, I mean, you added two. Yeah. You need another arm.
0: And Bowman said last night that Anthopoulos thought he got his playoff arm. I still think you need another one.
25: Yeah. Yeah. Yes, definitely. 6 o'clock hours brought to you by Subaru of Gwinnett. When we come back, there are about 8 sane Democrats. The rest still support Dr. Fauci. Next on Extra.
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6: With the summer travel season underway, many airline passengers will fight for the window seat. And as you gaze out at the clouds from 35,000 feet, realize those airplane windows are shaped that way for safety. Early passenger planes actually had square windows. But in the 1950s, several de Havilland Comet jetliners, the world's first commercial jets, suddenly broke apart in midair. Investigators discovered the problem wasn't the engines, it was metal fatigue around the windows. The sharp corners on square windows created stress points every time the cabin pressurized during flight. Tiny cracks formed in the metal, then slowly spread until the aircraft failed. Round windows distributed pressure more evenly, reducing the risk of catastrophic failure. Today, every modern commercial jet still uses the safer, rounded design. Matt Murphy,
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0: It's Monday, August 3rd, and here are your headlines. Acting Attorney General Todd Blanche moved a step closer towards Senate confirmation after agreeing to permanently eliminate a proposed $1.8 billion anti-weaponization fund. The Senate Judiciary Committee is expected to vote on his nomination on Tuesday. War Secretary Pete Hegseth says U.S. forces remain on high alert despite President Trump's decision to delay military strikes on Iran. Hegseth said the military is, quote, locked and loaded and ready to act if ordered. President Trump said a potential strike on Iran would be the largest U.S. military operation since World War II and added the U.S. is prepared to act at any time. And finally, Georgia labor officials are saying that they're preparing workers for the growing impact of artificial intelligence. Labor Commissioner Barbara Riviera-Holmes says the state is investing in high-demand career training to help Georgians adapt as AI continues to reshape the workforce. Today's weather will be partly cloudy for most of the day, with a chance of showers in the afternoon with a high of 85 and a low of 71. With your extra 106.3 headlines, I'm Bryce Gobert.
1: And less until 10.
25: I was really late to one of the shows that that have become the biggest in all of sports. I was really late. My son liked it. I think most people liked it. It just took me a while to kind of get it. And then when I did, I'm like, oh, I get it now, and I enjoy it.
26: I think it was you and perhaps listener Stephanie.
25: The last
26: slow adopters.
25: And my thing wasn't, I didn't even dislike him. I just didn't get it yet. It took me a while.
26: Pat McAfee made his living in the NFL as he was a quarterback at West Virginia that would punt. Goes to the NFL and he's just punting. And by the end of his career, he has a job offer on the table of, hey, we want to sign you another 2 or 3 year deal. We're going to pay you like $2 million to punt the football. He's like, no, I'm good. What do you mean you're good? It's like, yeah, I started a YouTube channel. I have an entire sports show growing. Now, wait a minute. You don't want to play in the NFL for $2 million?
25: Nope.
26: Nope.
25: I mean, that is an unheard of answer.
26: The answer is no.
25: But that's not a normal thing to do.
26: He has now signed a multitude of contracts that basically pay him NFL quarterback money. It has been rumored that his next contract will be $60 million. Now, here's the fun part about all of this. Pat McAfee isn't exactly an employee of ESPN. ESPN basically buys the rights to air his program. So he still has creative control. Now he's got to spend the money on his own crew. But when you see him on game day, why do you think he's putting together these $100,000 kicks?
25: Because it's nothing. It's like $50 to us.
26: Yeah. He's like, here's what we're doing. This is how it's going to be fun. And so you either get it or you don't. But one of the things that the Pat McAfee show

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2: We are very lucky that we have a chance actually to go boots on the ground here. Let's go camping, shall we? All right, boots on the ground at Philadelphia camp is actually defensive coordinator, Vic Fangio. Okay, Vic, we appreciate you for joining us. We were wondering, do you think your team's going to win, the Super Bowl this year, coach?
3: I'm going to be like Fauci and just take the Fifth Amendment on questions.
2: Okay, I understand you wouldn't want to say if you're going to win a Super Bowl or not. That can certainly backfire.
4: Yeah, definitely.
2: Kind of make you look like an ass. You want to do that? Okay, well, is the defense going to be like much better or no? What do you think?
3: I'm going to be like Fauci and just take the Fifth Amendment on questions.
2: What the hell?
4: Okay.
2: Why'd he come on the show? This feels stupid. Do you have a question?
4: Yeah, I do. Hey, Vic, do you think you guys are paid for Jalen Carter or was that the right move?
3: I'm going to be like Fauci and just take the Fifth Amendment on questions.
2: Why is he doing that?
4: I don't know.
2: Coach, I thought like the reason why you are such a good coach because you can reach your Tone actually has a question for you. He has an AP vote now.
4: That's right.
2: Don't be an ass here now. He has an AP vote. Please, Tone. Maybe you can reach him.
5: So great, dude.
1: Now, that goes on for like another minute and a half. And they're doing that because they are mocking Anthony Fauci.
5: That's right. Of course.
1: And they all were on board with this stuff. In fact, one of the funniest moments in that show's history, and again, it's a fun show, but one of the funniest ones is when we had a judge in Florida who got rid of the mask mandate on flights, and they turned it into an entire dance scene and yelling about how we beat COVID.
4: Yeah.
1: Because they were finally like, thank God we have to travel and we don't have to wear stupid masks that have been proven to not do anything. And yet, when that occurred, they went crazy on that show. So they don't have to tell you about their politics. But once it crosses over into now pop culture and to sports, Anthony Fauci is a joke to everybody.
6: Absolutely right. And there is always going to be an element. Let's say it's 15, 20% of people who are just too dumb to realize that they've been led around by their nose. Everybody else knows, and they're making fun of you. We even got somebody, I think we'd played, you know, the Chappelle audio, but it was an AI version of Fauci sitting in the place of Dave Chappelle going, 1, 2, 3, 4, 5, you know, because he's the butt of the joke, which is the worst thing that could happen to him.
1: Now, this will show
6: in
1: you,
6: his mind.
1: Now, this will show you how the cult works. So the only response we've gotten from the left, from the hardcore Fauciites, the people that built him into some sort of god, is that when you point out that he pled the fifth 111 times, they'll tell you about how many times Donald Trump pled the fifth in his civil case as far as what his value was of Mar-a-Lago in that New York case. Do you ever ponder when you bring that up the difference in a case in which he inflated the value of Mar-a-Lago in the interest of loans that he paid back in full that even the banks didn't want to go after him on, versus a man that has a lot of responsibility in killing 5 million people worldwide. And I'm using your numbers. It really does speak to the ghoulish nature that you're willing to equate the two, that you don't even account for the amount of lives you wrecked and the amount of people you killed.
4: Yeah.
1: Instead, you're busy talking about what Donald Trump, when he pled the fifth in protecting himself from prosecution, which turned out to be pretty flimsy, for the value of his property in Florida.
4: I had somebody
1: and you equate that to being the same as killing people.
6: I had somebody equate it to Pete Rose because Pete Rose never admitted that he betted on baseball and he just, everybody knew it, but he wouldn't admit it. And I saw the comparison. I'm like, yeah, but one killed 5 million people and one played a kid's game. Big difference.
1: Huge difference. Now, if Donald Trump was ever had some sort of situation in which he was called upon to talk about Operation Warp Speed, listen, I'm first in line to tell you that's the biggest mistake that man has ever made. Far, far, far, far, far beyond anything that he has ever been accountable for or been questioned about. When

0: it comes to being president two different times. Operation Warp Speed, by far, the worst thing. Yeah. But to now, when you saw Fauci's journals, his diaries, and for some reason your defense of him on the left is, well, this other guy's pled the fifth. Really? This guy is responsible for policies and influence that
1: have repercussions,
0: killed millions of people.
1: And have repercussions still today and will for decades.
0: And you're pointing that out as a comparison to a guy who allegedly overinflated the value of his property in Florida. These two are not the same. They're not in the same ballpark. They're not even the same sport.
1: One doesn't even matter.
0: And you know who got that? Pat McAfee,
1: yeah,
0: and crew.
1: Yeah, they got it. And I'm glad. I'm glad. I love seeing Fauci be the butt of the joke, because in his Dear Diary, that's exactly what he talked about. Just the fame.
0: That's
1: what he loved more than anything. Being recognized by Julia Roberts.
0: All that celebrity.
1: Being that celebrity that he wanted so dearly. And now that has crumbled. If nothing else takes solace in that, the thing that he wanted the most is gone.
0: Is falling apart right in front of him. It was great work by the Senate Republicans, for as much as, oh my God, the left, they were so mean to him. No, they asked him direct questions that he had zero interest in answering, because you're tearing my fame apart today.
1: And if I tell you now the truth, even though I have a pardon, everything that I told you before and all the lies, it'll be on record.
0: If there is one benefit that we got from this, without Fauci being in prison or being thrown to the bottom of a well or a deep hole or anywhere else that's really dark and lonely, it is the damage to the reputation and then him being mocked when it comes to pop culture. Well, somebody who's right there in the pop culture lexicon is Stephen A. Smith.
1: Without a doubt.
0: And not just on the sports end, obviously. He has a growing podcast that, I'll put it this way. I like him personally whenever, I've talked about this before, whenever he came through the building, he was one of the nicest guys around. And that's not everybody. Doug Gottlieb's a dork. That dude's a bad dude.
1: He's a bad dude.
0: Yeah, he's a bad dude.
1: Wow. I mean, that's the dagger to the heart.
0: Doug Gottlieb, bad dude. Stephen A. Smith, good dude. Nice guy.
1: I love that.
0: Professional. Doug Gottlieb, no.
1: Don't you love the fact that you're not going to agree with Stephen A. Smith on, let's say, 50% of things?
0: Sure.
1: I don't know what the percentage is, but let's say that's it. And you can still have respect for him because you know where he's coming from. You at least have respect for the fact that he's thought this through. And though you disagree, I know he's a good dude. I've interacted with him. Though I disagree with him, I still respect him.
0: It's maturity, but I think it also goes back to what Bill Maher has brought up when he's on his podcast or when he talks about it on his HBO show. He talks about how he can get Republicans, he can get conservatives to come on all day long to talk with him. Democrats won't do it. He's like, they don't want to share ideas. He's like, they're worried about breaking their dogma. They don't want to have a discussion that expands their belief system, their idea system. And so Stephen A., the fact is, when he gets into some of the stuff he gets into, I'm like, no, don't agree with it. Other stuff, all right, cool, willing to listen. But it's the fact that you're willing to have a discussion means you're confident in your ideas and you can articulate them. And so this is Stephen A. Smith. As we talk about what's now going on in the public realm with Fauci, and this might be the greatest thing that could happen, there's a lot of people that are starting to recognize that dude is a 100% total Milli Vanilli phony.
2: This was not a good day for Dr. Fauci. He looks very bad. Very bad. And yes, through the advice of his lawyers, and yes, your lawyers compel you to do something, and they probably wanted him to plead the fifth on many occasions before he finally relented and did it. But the bottom line is, this man held dominions over the lives of a nation, if not the world, with what he was imploring and mandating. Everybody was listening to him. As Secretary Robert F. Kennedy Jr. pointed out on Hannity last night, he accused Fauci of misleading the country. When it came to masks, Fauci was damn near encouraging us to wear 2 and 3 masks at a time. We damn near could breathe. How about the 6-foot social distancing? We can't ignore that. Where'd he get that from? He later admitted that it wasn't backed by science. He's just coming up with this stuff. The lockdowns, the natural immunities, the vaccine's ability to prevent infection and transmission. Fauci's pulmonary infarction following vaccination that he didn't reveal to the public, but he wrote about in his diary. This is all shady shit. It is. And the Democrats have nothing to say. Wasn't it the Democrats that was enforcing stuff? People lost their jobs. Businesses went out of business. Folks' quality of life was severely compromised. And we had reached a point in our society where if you even questioned Fauci, as opposed to celebrate him, you were in trouble.
0: He's even picked up on it, and I love that as well.
1: What have I said several times this morning? If nothing else, how do we learn? How do we learn? And with this type of reflection, Los, we could learn. We could say we're not going to blindly listen to a government bureaucrat. 99.9% of the media do not sound like Bill Maher or do not sound like Stephen A. Smith. 99.9% of the media does not sound like Stephen A. Smith. They're still in celebration mode. They're still in protect mode. We could actually learn something as a nation and a world that we would never repeat these ignorant mistakes again. But there's so few people saying what Stephen A. Smith's saying on that side.
0: Okay, here's the fun part. They're not going to be forthcoming with it, but everybody saw what happened. And it'll take that moment before people realize that they're not really sure what side of the aisle you're on. And it's going to be mostly Democrats that are going to go, yeah, he fooled me.
1: You think they'll admit it? You think somebody will admit it?
0: Yes, because I believe that when you start to have the Stephen A. Smiths of the world, when it is so easy for Pat McAfee to crap on him in the way that he did, it's because the media hasn't picked up on it. The media has not gotten there yet. That dude was revealed as a total phony. Even Democrats who, there's always going to be that 15, 17% that doesn't matter what, whatever he says, they're going to be dyed in the wool. They're part of the cult.
1: Yep.
0: There's going to be the people like my wife who looks at that and says, what a clown.
1: I hope you're right.
0: And they think about all the inconveniences, because it wasn't an inconveniences for us.
1: Because we didn't participate.
0: That's true. Yeah. But it was all the inconveniences that were visited upon them as well. I want you to take a listen. Yep. Here's Abby Phillips from CNN. And this is after we've now had Anthony Fauci on Capitol Hill. And I want you to listen to how Abby Phillips is still trying to play the game of, well, with our audience, he couldn't have possibly done anything wrong.
3: Let me ask you a question. Can you be a little bit more specific about what you think Fauci did and said that was so wrong that based on what we knew at the time, that you should hold him accountable for every bad thing that happened during COVID as a result of the virus and lockdown?
4: So the diaries are quite illuminating because he was writing one thing at the same time that he was saying something very different publicly.
3: About?
4: He was extremely dismissive, for instance, of the origins of COVID. At the same time that he was saying, oh, I don't think this is from the wet market. That's just one example.
3: So, okay.
5: Well, he went further than that, right?
0: Hold on. All right, Abby Phillips thinks that all CNN viewers are morons, and I've played audio before in the past. She thinks you're all morons. Because the revelation is that when I was talking about on March 11th of 2020, I pulled up the receipts, about the South Koreans having a 0.6 fatality rate from this virus, which at the time, this was at its most deadly, 0.6. Anthony Fauci was going on national television telling everyone it might be as high as 3 and 2%. And yet he was writing that it looks like it's 0.2, 0.3. He was increasing the power of this by 15 and 20 times. Privately writing one thing, publicly saying another to stoke fear and to create more power for himself and more celebrity. Privately saying one thing, not that dangerous, publicly telling you it's the Black Plague.
1: I would love to see Stephen A. Smith sit down with Abby Phillips and have that conversation, because in the cut we played of Stephen A., he said, masks. They told us to wear two or three. We could barely breathe. 6 foot social distancing. Where did he get that from? He later admitted, wasn't backed by science. Just coming up with it. Lockdowns, natural immunity. Vaccine's ability to prevent infection and transmission. All of that, Abby Phillips. All of that, Abby Phillips, are the things that should be discussed, that should be talked about, that should be dissected so you never have to listen to a clown show like Dr. Fauci again. You never have to give him your attention again, because at this point, I don't think any of those institutions, the CDC, the National Institute of Health, any of them have credibility with you. And until there's transparency, like Stephen A. Smith's talking about, you're never going to trust them again, ever. You're never going to trust Abby Phillips. I don't know why you did to begin with. If you did, you're never going to trust her again, because she continues to say that all of that that Stephen A. just debunked isn't Dr. Fauci's fault. Well, whose fault is it? If it wasn't him, who's to blame?
6: Who's to blame in all this? It's him.
1: I think we all know it's him. All right, when we come back on Extra 106.3, 6 o'clock hours, brought to you by Subaru of Gwinnett. The group of women who refuse, they won't support other women, actual women. Next on Extra.
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0: Good morning. Here are your sports headlines for Monday, August 3rd. The Atlanta Braves swept the Washington Nationals in a four-game series, completing that sweep with a 4-2 victory yesterday afternoon at Truist Park. The Braves are now 22 games over 500. They get an off day today before welcoming in the Miami Marlins starting tomorrow night. On the trade deadline front, the deadline comes down today. The Braves have already added outfielder Lane Thomas and pitcher Bailey Falter. They came over from the Royals, as well as pitcher Tyler Mahle over from the San Francisco Giants. From the NFL, Falcons training camp continues into its second week. Star running back Bijan Robinson continues to hold in as he is with the team but not practicing. NFL Network is reporting that Robinson expects to sign a new deal that'll make him the highest paid running back in the NFL. With your sports headlines, I'm Carlos Medina.
6: This is Tom, the Honest Car Guy, and I'm here with Ron. And I'll let Ron tell you a little bit about his experience with us, and not only that, but the differences between a new car dealership and the Honest Car Guy, because there is a difference, you know, with no dock fees and no addendums. It's kind of straightforward. They get to see what we pay for the car, and that's not something you get at a dealership.
8: Usually we're back and forth, and then you get like 1,400 pages of paper. 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
1: Second house until 10. 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We appreciate you. 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
0: Throw up that X.
1: All right. Big times. It's like our own gang sign. It's crazy. I never thought I'd have a gang sign.
0: Now Tug does.
1: Now I do, and I like it.
0: Are these your colors?
1: I mean, not lying. What are our colors?
0: Are these your
12: red,
0: colors?
12: White, and blue, baby.
1: That's it. Yes.
0: These your
1: that's,
0: colors.
1: That's right. And these colors don't run. Just all a cliche.
0: Man, you hit me with it.
1: it's early.
0: I normally say that to you. I'm like, you know, Tug, these colors don't
1: that's
0: run.
1: That's right. Absolutely.
12: Don't tread on us.
1: Yeah, don't tread.
0: Why is there a marathon on July 4th? You know these colors don't run.
1: Yeah, that's exactly right. Might as well not even do it. And, you know, when you get to fly over, one of the coolest, and I still say this, and I remember telling my kid this, and occasionally I'll break it out on somebody. When you have the flyover and it's just the afterburners, it jets and just that's what freedom sounds like. So good.
0: I would, I ask you both this question. I don't know how y'all are going to answer it, but, Tug, how do you take your tea?
1: In a harbor.
12: That's what I was going to say.
0: There we go.
1: No, I don't even like tea.
0: In the harbor.
1: To be honest.
0: That's where I take it.
1: That's right. In the harbor. Right over yonder.
12: It's not in the harbor. I want some sugar in it.
1: Yeah, that's right. Absolutely. And I'll pour the sugar right in the harbor with it. Take that.
0: Just hitting all of them.
1: That's right.
0: Love
1: it. Just throw it all overboard. There is a group of people that we don't frequently use the word dumb on the show. We try to explain things and not just call it dumb. But this, I do feel dumber for having seen it.
0: So let me just get this straight. You have a transcendent player that enters into your league and is selling out arenas all over the country. And your reaction to it is, we have to downplay this player and see if we can physically beat her up.
1: Mm-hmm.
0: Now, that's Caitlin Clark.
1: Yep.
0: You then have Sophie Cunningham, who, at this point, she's been in Sports Illustrated as a swimsuit model.
1: Yeah, she's easy on the eyes.
0: Over the weekend, she got elbowed, like, right in her face.
1: Mm-hmm.
0: Apparently knocked out a couple teeth.
1: Oh, wow. I didn't know about that part.
0: And then after review, they called her for the foul.
1: Of course they did.
0: So I add up all of those things to then tell you about what went on with the coach that went up against the Indiana team over the weekend. She decided that she was going to wear a shirt about trans kids.
1: Mm-hmm.
0: Now, this is all back to the WNBA. That the controversy has been is that Sophie Cunningham talked about how there needs to be only women in the league. And that women should be playing women's sports.
1: Yeah.
0: And in places like Seattle, they booed her to no end. In Minnesota, they were doing the same thing. Of course, Minnesota is filled with pedophiles and crazy people. So I want to play this piece of audio, this from ESPN, because they have the broadcast rights. And this is where they're showing the opposing coach wearing the trans kid shirt. So she's decided she's going to make a political statement while coaching a WNBA game. Check this out.
13: Well, we see Cheryl Reid wearing a shirt today in support of trans kids. Trans kids belong on the shirt. This is in the aftermath of Sophie Cunningham's recent comments. We actually saw Cheryl and Sophie speaking at center court pregame. And yesterday, Cheryl Reeves spent a lot of time talking at length with the media about this topic.
14: I would encourage anyone to go and listen to Cheryl Reeves' comments. Incredibly thoughtful, easy to find online, and just encourage anyone to go and listen.
0: Liberal white women, when applied to anything, will ruin everything.
1: Good Lord.
0: Including the sport that is, well, at least there's an opportunity to reach just a different level.
1: Yeah.
0: And yet, subsidized. It's like I said, it's like watching Orange is the New Black, but no one wants freedom or money.
1: Yeah. We'll have none of that. At some point, they will go overboard and then they'll start having trans women, so dudes, play in that league. And that league will be done. It'll just be trans dudes. That's all it's going to be in there. That's it.
0: If you really want to push it,
1: that's what's going to happen.
0: Let's just have it as trans women.
1: But Lowe's, they do want to push it. You hear them.
0: Oh no. Okay. This is what occurs. You always have, and this is how it all plays out. For instance, you remember when we had the initial debate, when you would have people talking about, these people that are here, they're just migrants. Mm-hmm. You'd say, well, I've got like seven of them. Would you like them in your house? No.
1: No.
0: All right. Martha's Vineyard. No.
1: We're calling in the Army National Guard to get them out.
0: Get them out of here.
1: Yeah.
0: They all talk a big game until it actually happens.
1: Hits the road.
0: And then it turns into, well, that's a man. No, that's a trans woman. But it's a man. Well, you wanted it, Cheryl.
1: Yeah.
0: Why'd you ask for it? You were wearing the shirt. Meet Deborah, formerly Dan.
1: It's going to happen. And they're going to that's what the league will be. The league will just be all trans women, dudes. That's what's
0: She's
1: gonna
0: just
1: happen.
0: Another weirdo.
1: It's just what's going to happen, man.
0: It's just a bunch of weirdos.
15: There was also some fans in the stands that had like XX and XY shirts that were getting yelled at too.
0: That's Jennifer Say's company.
1: Yeah, they went after a couple 16-year-old girls. A dude went after a couple 16-year-old girls. And, you know, was berating them, yelling at them, and the one little girl was crying. And, dude, what kind of jerk? What kind of jerk do you have to? Could you imagine, Bryce, we're sitting here and Carlos is going after a 16-year-old girl. Like, what are you doing, dude?
0: What's wrong with you?
1: What is wrong with you? And yet, they're applauding this guy. That's the level of crazy.
0: The WNBA.
1: I feel dumber for having had discussed this, just because it's so dumb.
0: Has asked for respect. An acknowledgement, an audience for the better part of 25, 30 years. Okay? They're on the precipice of actually being able to have something that is generational. And yet, all they're looking for is, can we get some women with penises in here? How crazy must the white liberal woman, even at the WNBA level, be to be asking for men to play in the league because they believe they're women?
1: Should have never given y'all money. Like Dave Chappelle used to say. Oh my gosh. It's
0: like you gave them attention and instead of creating the Tiger Woods of their sport,
1: they set it on fire.
0: They set it on fire and they said, bring in some more wiener.
1: That's right.
0: Wiener. As long as it pretends it's female. And by the way, the swimsuit model, F her too.
1: Yeah, she's out. You got no time for her. Morning Extra and Extra 106.3, the DNC has turned into an island of misfits toys. Like, kind of like the WNBA. Talk about that next on Extra 106.3. Good Monday morning, y'all.

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4: It would have been the biggest attack since World War II.
5: I'm Dave Anthony, Fox News. That's what President Trump tells reporters on Air Force One. An attack on Iran he called off over the weekend.
6: Frankly, Saudi Arabia didn't want it either. They thought that the deal was imminent.
5: Several Gulf countries urged the president to let talks continue with Iran.
7: They're concerned that if the United States targets Iranian energy infrastructure, that the response would mean missile fire toward gas and oil fields in the Persian Gulf. Some of these areas, like the liquefied natural gas production in Qatar, for example, or other American-linked energy infrastructure in Saudi Arabia. It's interesting, though, the Iranians today saying that these talks aren't directly taking place with the Americans. And we've seen in the past that they make these statements simply to a domestic audience. Oftentimes, they'll say one thing publicly and then something else behind the scenes at the negotiating table.
5: That's Fox's Trey Yings. The president insists he won't let Iran get nuclear weapons, and he's trying to get the Strait of Hormuz fully open, ending shipping disruptions. And this morning, the pause in strikes and the talks have oil prices dropping about 5%. Tens of thousands of people remain out of their homes in the Spokane, Washington area, evacuated as wildfires keep burning. More than 600 homes and other structures are destroyed. Washington Governor Bob Ferguson says,
8: there are just so many Washingtonians who have literally lost everything in a very, very short period of time. Just in a matter of hours, their lives changed.
5: Three still uncontained fires have burned more than 7,000 acres. Acting Attorney General Todd Blanche may move forward at tomorrow's committee vote in the Senate. Last night, he formally rescinded the controversial $1.8 billion anti-weaponization fund that was part of the IRS tax settlement. Two Republican senators, John Cornyn and Tom Tillis, have demanded that that fund be dissolved, or else they had threatened to vote against Blanche's nomination to be Attorney General, which would have potentially blocked Blanche from being confirmed. 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
1: Talking loose until 10 on Extra 106.3, rocking out with some Ronnie Millsap. First thing on a Monday morning at 7 a.m. Let's freaking go. Prisoner of the Highway, get me all fired up. Bryce said he stumbled upon the song this weekend. We're grooming this kid. This kid is ripe for success.
16: I just like that he's found Ronnie Millsap.
17: Yes, sir. That was the playlist this morning on the way in, was a whole bunch of Ronnie Millsap.
16: Okay.
17: He's so good, dude.
1: Blind as a bat.
16: Yeah.
1: But, piano genius.
16: But when you see, like, his attire, his getup in, like, the 70s and 80s, don't judge him by that.
17: No.
16: Far more talent there, dude, than I'm just how he looked.
17: Don't even pay attention to the way
16: it's the same way that Conway Twitty.
17: Son. My mama would have left my daddy for Conway.
16: Oh, he had the...
17: He had that afro.
16: Yeah.
17: That was super thick.
16: Pompadour. Giant,
17: yes,
16: hat. Giant,
17: yes,
16: hair.
17: Yes. Yeah. Pompadour. I think that's exactly what
16: I think. I've never used that term, that name on this show before.
17: It's new. Welcome.
16: There we go. Welcome, extras.
17: That's like the Beavis and Butthead.
16: Ronnie Millsap and Conway Twitty talk in the first few minutes of the 7 o'clock hour.
17: Life is good. This is a Monday of all Mondays, if you ask me. It doesn't get better than this.
16: Can I give you my one? Now, this is first world problems.
17: This is going to hurt my heart.
16: No. Oh. First world problems.
17: Okay.
16: So I got to the point now. So I've been working on the basement, and we're done with the painting. Just got a little touch up, but I started putting the wall plates back on.
17: Yep.
16: Now I only had like three of them because it was unfinished. So my wife had bought these wall plates that she wanted, and there was like 10 of them. Well, that's not enough. She just bought enough to kind of get it going. So I've been trying to now go to every store where I can find the same color wall plates. And I can't find them anywhere.
17: So have you tried, because I've ran across this
16: yes.
17: before. Have you tried Google Lens?
16: Okay. That is probably the next step.
17: Dude, I'm batting 1,000 with it.
16: Cause right now, every single option that I have tried to find doesn't match what my wife had previously bought. And if I try and go buy what she previously bought, I can't find it now in any of the stores.
17: Yeah. So I've done this.
16: First world problem.
17: Yeah, it is. It is. But it's one of those things that you want to figure out. I used Google Lens. I found, so we were given my grandmother's, special plates. She just collected special plates for different holidays. We ended up with her Christmas plates. One of them had gotten chipped.
16: Okay.
17: And we're like, oh man, you know, it's a set of eight or whatever it is. And I was like, I need to get this replaced. Where are you going to find it? I bet these things
16: impossible.
17: Are 50 or 60 years old.
16: Sure.
17: Boom. Google Lens. I immediately found one. eBay. Got it for like $7.
16: Impressive.
17: Replaced the other day. You know, we had to strip out the back wall of the bathroom to find out that it was the AC leaking. Thank you, Central Heating and Air Conditioning, for helping us figure that out and get it fixed. The grout that we used, it's been a year.
16: Yeah.
17: It's been a year.
16: So you had to match it.
17: I did. Just because we had kept all the stuff, you got to see it. Our garage is a disaster. We kept all of the stuff that they were using for the entire remodel there. I found one of the bags that was like, it should have been thrown away. I did a little Google Lens. Boom. Found it. Going to pick it up today at Home Depot.
16: All right.
17: Dude, Google Lens is unfreaking believable.
16: I'm going to give it a run.
17: Yeah, it's
16: because I can't even order online.
17: It's impressive, man.
16: Like, everybody's like, we don't have that color.
17: Yeah, absolutely. So maybe it, you know.
16: Maybe. I'm hoping.
17: Maybe something to bear down.
16: Give me an option.
17: That's right.
16: Some way.
17: Yeah, just let me try. To get it right. I just want it to look right because you've worked so hard and I know that.
16: Can't have something as simple
17: exactly
16: as the face plates for your light switches and everything you have on the walls and they're mismatched.
17: Just the
16: it's
17: worst.
16: It's too much work to have mismatched on that.
17: Exactly
16: and
17: right.
16: I don't want it's to the take them all off the wall That's to right. buy all new ones.
17: No, right.
16: First world problem.
17: I know it is, but it's a problem that you got.
16: That's right. I have this problem right now.
17: It may be a first world problem, but by God, it's my problem and I am upset about it. We got to get this figured out. Google Lens. Give it a try. Maybe. Can never tell. We've hit some home runs with it. Morning Extra and Extra 106.3. Hope you're well. 404-741-1230 at Extra 106.3 across the social media platforms. I know we got by July, so we can't even do Christmas in July. But when I read about the Democrat Party, it's like the Island of Misfit Toys from Santa Claus is coming to the town or whichever one, or Rudolph the Red-Nosed Reindeer, whichever one. That's part of the first thing to know this morning.
13: I am.

0: sir. Indeed we are, and we're so grateful you're here. I couldn't help but see this and think immediately, like, what was it, the Charlie in the Box? You know, nobody wants a Charlie in the Box.
1: That's right, your Island of Misfit Toys, where everything is just a little bit off.
0: Choo-choo train with square wheels.
1: Right, that's just a little bit off.
0: Does that make sense? Yeah. Does that make sense? And then I look at the Democrat Party.
1: Falcon Super Bowl win jersey.
0: Yeah.
1: Winning shirt.
0: Yeah. Mm. I look at the Democrat Party, and this is the folks that they're going into the midterms with. A diagnosed bipolar woman with a history of self-harm who's been institutionalized in a psychiatric ward.
1: Minnesota?
0: Yes.
1: Yes.
0: OD'd on lithium and wants to get rid of Thanksgiving. Running for governor.
1: It fits perfectly.
0: No, of course it does. A guy who plays with a Dr. Fauci doll proclaims his love for trans kids, and met his girlfriend at a gay bar.
1: Yes, I noticed your finger quotes. That yes. When things were struggling for James Tallarico, suddenly it was, oh, have you met his girlfriend?
0: Mm-hmm.
1: Oh, yeah, yeah. Mm-hmm. That's called a beard.
0: That's right. They met at a gay bar. What about this one? A guy who dresses up as a mechanic for fun, married his cousin, and they have two children.
1: What's up, Maine?
0: How you been?
1: How are y'all doing there, Mr. Troy Jackson?
0: That's right. What's up with
1: you
0: y'all?
1: You married your cousin.
0: Yeah. Holy cow. A Haitian chick who thinks the United States is a effing disgrace and wants to abolish borders, law enforcement, and prisons. That would be the Chevalier lady up in New York.
1: I was about to say, I was like, is it New York or Massachusetts?
0: Yeah,
1: it's New York.
0: New York, yep. And then how about this one? Muslim guy who believes the United States deserved 9/11, funded by the Muslim Brotherhood, and whose wife and father-in-law have terrorist connections. He's running for Senate.
1: The polling in Michigan is not looking strong for him.
0: El Saeed.
1: Yeah.
0: There's...
1: He's been passed. He's about 5 points down now as with their latest polling, in part, I believe, because of this stuff.
0: But when you start laying out who the candidates are, it's like the Island of Misfit Toys. I couldn't help but draw the comparison. Who wants a Charlie in the Box? I don't want any of those clowns. I think all those people are bad for the United States. I know you listening right now, most likely, all of you agree with that. But that's what they've turned into. And it kind of parlays, it kind of goes along with the story we ended last hour with, how they finally have something in the WNBA, and what do they want to do? They want to beat it senseless. They want to kill it. They want it out. They want to kill the golden goose. The United States being the golden goose here, all of these candidates would like to do that too.
1: So I bring up Texas because Texas is its own brand, its own mentality. It's been its own country. And when you list, this guy doesn't eat meat, this guy believes God is non-binary, this guy is big into the trans movement, this guy has the Fauci doll, this guy has a girlfriend that he met at a gay bar, this, and you can just go one after another. And what the left does is they point over at Ken Paxton, his opponent, and said, well, he cheated on his wife. I'm like, not that big a deal in comparison, buddy.
0: I mean,
1: so that's what you have? That is your point? As you said, been institutionalized, overdosed on lithium. You can run down the list of the woman who's running for governor in Minnesota. And when your opponent says, this person cheated on their taxes.
0: Mm.
1: Really?
0: Yeah.
1: That's it? That's what you're going with?
0: That's what you got. That's
1: okay.
0: These people are nuts, absolutely nuts. And yet, Los, they're major contenders in a major party in the United States of America today. People actually back these fools. There are people that back them and say, yep, that's who I want to vote for. I don't want anybody that loves America. I don't want anybody that believes in the founding documents of this nation. I want somebody that thinks Dr. Fauci is a saint. That's who I want. I mean, my Aunt Peg, I just want to grab her by the shoulders and shake her and go, wake up.
1: Maine.
0: Wake up.
1: Actually took a Nazi sympathizer. Now, I know that sounds extreme, right? Nazi sympathizer.
0: Mm-hmm.
1: If you're willing to get a Totenkopf tattoo on your chest, if you're willing to go that far, is Nazi sympathizer, it wasn't like, oh, this is a cool tat. I mean, you end up having it covered up when people found out about it. But you went from Nazi sympathizer who has a history of posting very weird pics into an app that is geared towards high school age girls while also having allegations of sexual assault and sexual abuse and rapey stuff, as I'll put it. And when they got rid of Graham Plattner in Maine, they found a dude that married his cousin.
0: Doesn't sound quite as bad. Nazi sympathizer. That dude that married his cousin. I mean, it I guess it's progressing in the right direction. I guess.
1: But this is what happens when you have a party of victims.
0: That's right.
1: It is, what is your victimhood status? What have you been through that allows us to check that box? I mean, by all means, the fact that John Ossoff doesn't have some major, like, well, John, what did you go through? I mean, I'm just pointing out that winning the most improbable election in the history of this country, maybe that's why he is the most vulnerable Democrat in the Senate.
0: He doesn't have a box to check.
1: Because he doesn't have a box to check. Except maybe he can say, like, Jewish.
0: Yeah.
1: Oh, God, that's actually not going to help me in this.
0: Not going to help you out there in that party. And when I bring up the folks and I say they don't support America, you know they don't support America. But there are people noticing, like Bill Maher, the Democrat, the guy that said his vote is up for grabs, really, if it continues this way. So there was a couple Democrats who asked their caucus to sign a pledge saying that they're not socialist, that they believe in capitalism, and they love America. It didn't go all that well.
2: Two Democratic congressmen released an open pledge they wanted their fellow Democratic members to sign. It said, "We are capitalist, not socialist. We want safety, not lawlessness. We are proud, not ashamed of America." These should not be hard words for a congressional Democrat to sign on to. You know how many did? Eight. Eight out of 212. Guys, really, there's got to be an easier way to lose the swing state.
0: Dude, eight.
1: That's funny.
0: Eight people said, "I'm an American. I support support capitalism, not socialism, and I love the country." That was the pledge. I support law and order, not lawlessness. Eight people said, "Yeah, that's me." Out of 212, eight. That's what we're dealing with. That's the level of crazy that we're dealing with. They don't admit they love America because they don't. They do believe in socialism versus capitalism. And they just told you, we're not signing any kind of pledge that says otherwise. This is what we believe, and we're marching forward. I'm sure you saw James Carville saying, dude, if they're going with El Saeed, I'm out of this party.
1: James Carville.
0: They don't care by any means. No, they don't care.
1: No, they don't care. They look at an old man Democrat.
0: That's right. We're glad you're leaving.
1: Mike James, you only have one. This is fun part about Bill Maher. You only have one option at this point.
0: That's right. That's why Maher said my vote's in play.
1: Do you want to cast your vote with the socialist communists, or do you want the freedom-loving Americans?
0: I would love to know that answer. I would love to know what James Carville plans to do. If he's leaving the Democrat Party, is he going to vote for Trump? Is he going to vote for Republicans?
1: Well, this is the challenge. In the same way that Ross Perot ended up splitting the vote in 92 and basically ushered in Bill Clinton into the White House, I do believe you're going to have the scenario where there's going to be older Democrats that will sit at home or will not vote for these people. Now, I don't think they're not going to run out and be like, you know what?
0: We've changed our mind.
1: Who's the Republican option?
0: Yeah.
1: But that is going to be the fight that's going to happen within their party over the next several months. As these people continue to pick up, and you noticed, DSA was not on the Sunday shows. That did not work out from a week ago.
0: No, a week from yesterday.
1: They put them away.
0: When they said, yes, we want to get rid of the Constitution. Yes, we want to get rid of the Senate. Yes, we want to get rid of the presidency and the Supreme Court. Yes, we want to do all those things.
1: Nowhere to be found.
0: Crickets.
1: Crickets.
0: Out of those clowns.
1: Yes. I think the polling didn't go well when America went, what?
0: We've got to lie to you.
1: F?
0: Yeah. Well, that just shows you. They know they got to lie to you.
1: Yes.
0: And they will. They will, dude. It is not going to be, it's not even going to upset them at all to be able to lie. Now when they're asked, are y'all going to get rid of the Senate? No. No. Nope. Constitution? We love it. We love it. And then they're just going to lie about their positioning. They're going to lie about what they believe in. That if they took one thing away from those shows, it'll be it. You can't tell these people the truth. They don't support communism.
1: I just like the idea that now when you ask these questions, the only answer is no. That's just silly talk.
0: They were not speaking for me, that co-founder or co-chair of the DSA. They're not speaking for me.
1: A week ago, it was, hell yeah, yes, it's our platform, and here's our plan. And then it turned into, this is not going to get to the mainstream.
0: Onward.
1: Oh, we have a problem here.
0: Mm-hmm.
1: But that is a fight for them. That is, listen, do I have my own issues with the Republican Party? 100%.
0: Of course.
1: I'm not a Republican.
0: Of course.
1: Yet.
0: Me either.
1: You want to talk about that schism that is going on. It is on the other side, and it's so abruptly different. Because there are Democrats that believe in free speech, although 2020, 2021 might make you think otherwise. Mm-hmm. There are Democrats that believe in a Bill of Rights. Mm-hmm. The socialist communist believes in neither.
0: That's right.
1: That's their problem. And I mean, on my side, it's, hey, we all believe in free speech, right?
0: Uh-uh.
1: Like, hey, I'll sing a song about hate speech. I'm like, yeah, it's necessary. In fact, there's no such thing as hate speech. It's just speech.
0: Speech, that's right.
1: That's it. That's all. But that's not how they feel over on the other end.
0: They will no longer tell you. They've learned a lesson very quickly. Do not tell the truth about what you want to do. That's the lesson. Which I don't think is a good one because people will be misled. People are going to go, well, they've already said they didn't want to do that. You know what I mean? Like my Aunt Peg.
1: They were just kidding around.
0: They were joking about that. That was one person. That's not all of them.
1: No, that's not at all.
0: But that's the foolishness that will take place.
1: It's a mindset.
0: James Carville figured it out. Bill Maher is figuring it out.
1: Island of Misfit Toys.
0: That's what they are. It's what they are. Morning Extra and Extra 106.3, RFK Jr. and Dana Bash. 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
10: It's Monday, August 3rd, and here are your headlines. Acting Attorney General Todd Blanche moved a step closer to Senate confirmation after agreeing to permanently eliminate a proposed $1.8 billion anti-weaponization fund. The Senate Judiciary Committee is expected to vote on his nomination tomorrow. War Secretary Pete Hegseth says U.S. forces remain on high alert despite President Trump's decision to delay military strikes on Iran. Hegseth said the military is, quote, locked and loaded and ready to act if ordered. President Trump said a potential strike on Iran would be the largest U.S. military operation since World War II and added the U.S. is prepared to act at any time. And finally, Georgia labor officials say they're preparing workers for the growing impact of artificial intelligence. Labor Commissioner Barbara Riviera-Holmes says the state is investing in high-demand career training to help Georgians adapt as AI continues to reshape the workforce. Today's weather will be partly cloudy for most of the day with a chance of showers in the afternoon with a high of 85 and a low of 71. Your extra 106.3 headlines, I'm Bryce Gobert.
11: Doug and Lowe's until 10 on extra 106.3. I was just looking up at the monitor, fancy word for TV in the studio. It's on MS Now. We watch that crap, so you don't have to. And it was showing Al Saeed, the guy that's running for Senate in Michigan. And I turned to Lowe's as Bryce is doing the headlines, and I was like, dude, I don't trust a dude that's got that many bracelets on. And he did. He had like four bracelets on his left arm.
1: It's a strange tactic of yours, but okay.
11: Well, it just stands out to me. I looked at your arms.
1: I don't
11: see any bracelets.
1: No bracelets.
11: Bryce, hold up your hands. Oof. Or maybe
10: No. Hold on.
11: Let me explain. Flying the ointment here.
10: Okay, so one of them, the black one on my left, yep. It rubbed off, but it was from a NASCAR race. The yellow one, the text also rubbed off. Glows in the dark, fun fact. Okay. Was from a comedian who is promoting mental health.
11: Okay, yeah.
10: And then these say, the one on the right says, God is first, and it says, I am second.
11: Okay, I like that. I like the messaging there. So maybe something in my calculus is off, though.
1: What color is your watch?
10: I don't have a watch.
11: You don't wear a watch?
10: I don't wear a watch. Hmm. I got my phone.
1: I just wanted to establish that he's got four bracelets, but no watch.
11: Put you on the watch list. Pay attention.
1: I don't know about that, Gilbert.
10: I used to wear an Apple Watch, but then it got old and the battery would die in like 2 hours and it was not worth it.
11: There you go.
1: I don't know about all that, Gilbert.
11: Yeah.
1: Rawr.
11: So good. Anyway, so maybe I'm wrong. Maybe that calculus is maybe slightly off. But I did tell Lowe's, I was like, unless it's like one, maybe two, that has a message like yours did, like a faith message, maybe. But I'll say, I don't know. It didn't look good. Didn't look good. Too many bracelets on one arm. I don't know.
1: You know, there's some men.
11: Could be wrong about this.
1: Depending on them, if they have a beard that makes them more trustworthy, then there's some that are not.
11: Oh, I know.
1: That's a big deal.
11: That is a big deal, dude. 100%. And
1: bracelets and beards.
11: Yeah, I'm telling you.
1: Exciting.
11: I feel like I need to fine tune my bracelets angle though, because it was just my first instinct, and then Gobert shows up with, you know, four of them on. I'm like, oh man. And I trust Gobert. And this, maybe it's my instinct is wrong either on the bracelets or on Gobert.
10: Well, that's why I wear, you know, two and two. I don't wear them all on one.
11: Yeah. But you don't wear a watch, dude. There's something. I don't know, man. Something.
10: Do you need me to buy a watch? Would that make you feel more comfortable about me?
11: I'll bring you one. You know, I'll just.

0: Yeah, exactly. The science was being discussed. And they went back and forth with RFK and Dana Bash on CNN. And I just kept rolling my eyes, Lowe's.
1: All right. I'm not getting into the COVID discussion. What I am getting into is that when RFK Jr. went on that program yesterday, to me, that was the epitome of leftist activists versus someone in the administration.
0: As a journalist, presented as a journalist.
1: Presented as a journalist. That was not news. That was not a news discussion. That was an ideology argument. That's what that was. And to think that Dana Bash, if we go back just to something as simple as when CNN had their debate between Trump and Biden, how she was pointing at Joe on who to look at. Like, that got caught by the TV monitors, by the cameras. She was directing Joe which way to look because he was lost. I mean, think about that. Ponder that one. I mean, it was an observational ridiculous point. She was there going, oh my God, this guy is falling apart. How do I help him? It was about ideology.
0: Right. She agreed with his ideology.
1: So let's go to the tape. This first one is going to be, this is RFK Jr. And at this point, he's on CNN and he starts talking about, now again, this will center on COVID. But really, this is an argument about media coverage, about how the media pretends to be an informational portion of this society. And they're not. They are a propaganda wing of the Democrat Party.
2: But you were
3: part of the problem.
2: No, I wasn't part of the problem.
3: There was absolute press malpractice. We're allowing your job is a fierce skepticism toward authority. And
2: yes,
3: you weren't doing that. You were beating up
2: my job
3: people
2: is also,
3: who were dissenting.
2: No. Okay. Are you going to, you want to sit here and attack me, or do you want to have conversations
3: you're sitting
2: about
3: here
2: public
3: and attacking
2: health?
3: Me.
2: I'm not attacking you. I'm asking questions about how to
3: and
2: prevent
3: let me
2: the next
3: ask the
2: pandemic.
3: Question and I'll tell you.
2: That's what I'm trying to do. But I also don't want to use this interview to allow you to say things that aren't entirely true.
1: You mean you're going to use your entire network to do that, but he can't have his. The point is that RFK Jr. has a difference of opinion, and yet she pointed out as, well, that's not true. Well, that is your version of what you think is true. Are you telling me that on a news program, you can only have one line of thinking? Because that's the argument, and that's what she pointed out. Absolutely. If you don't think according to what I think, you can't say it here.
0: Yeah.
1: That's the point.
0: I love the fact that he said you're part of the problem.
1: Yeah.
0: I love the fact that he pointed it out and made her defend herself. I love that he put her on the spot like that.
1: And
0: they should have done Leslie Stahl the same way when she was like, Mr. President, this is 60 Minutes. You can't come over here and say that.
1: Yeah, what she said when Donald Trump pointed out that his campaign had been spied on.
0: Which was true.
1: And Leslie Stahl was like, you can't say that. This is some institution of greatness.
0: That's what it sounded like Dana Bash was doing right there, the same kind of thing.
1: You can go back just a few years ago about how many things CNN was wrong on. I can go back into my X feed and point out, here are all the things that I was saying that have turned out to be 100% correct. Yet I had to do it in hushed tones, or you can't say that out loud, or you can't bring up that particular factual situation.
0: We will kick you off social media for doing so.
1: We will give you a strike. Did you say? And again, I'm not trying to turn it into a COVID discussion, but when you're pointing out something as simple as, hey, remdesivir causes renal failure. Yeah, it does. It's on the box.
0: Yeah, we know.
1: Okay?
0: We know it.
1: We have a friend of ours that took it, and then found out later all the damage it was doing to his body. Okay? Like, that's how it goes. But that's the discussion that Dana Bash was not allowing RFK Jr. to talk about why the administration has made decisions, whether it's on vaccines, whether it's on product. You know, it's one thing when we get all the additives and the food dyes out of some of our products. Doesn't say much of anything about that. But she wants to try and score political points on measles. First off, no one's died of measles.

0: Second off, you can point out that when you allow 10 to 20 million people in this country unchecked, and now you start to have random weird diseases, and you're like, where do these come from? From the third world, Dana Dana.
1: No, it must be RFK causing it. And his vaccine reluctance. It must be that. Not 20 million unvetted, unvaccinated. You know, those people aren't vaccinated.
0: So let's go to the next piece of audio, because I have pointed out the reason why we didn't have an issue. And this was early on. I remember being in these offices at work and having other dads around us talking about, you know, our kids being out of school or if they're going back to school. And talking about how the good thing is that all the information, all the statistics has shown that COVID is not a concern for young people, especially elementary, middle school, high school age people. It was just not an issue. In part, factually, they don't have as many ACE2 receptors. They can't. That's the binding agent by which you get sick. They don't have as many as adults do. That's why they didn't get the same viral load if they got it. So that's the simple end of this. All right. That's the science.
1: Mm-hmm. Science.
0: So the argument on CNN turns into RFK Jr. and Dana Bash, who starts pushing for us vaccinating our kids for COVID.
2: It is also factually true that the COVID vaccine worked. The COVID vaccine prevented deaths. There is data upon data upon data. Let's talk about the measles, please, because this is something that is happening as we speak. The cases in the U.S.
3: protected children.
2: I think that what I have talked to scientists and doctors about.
3: Can you show me one study?
2: Yes, I can.
3: That shows that.
2: I can.
3: Children were protected by the COVID vaccine.
2: I can tell you that there are.
3: That vaccine did more good than harm to children. Can you show me one study that shows that?
2: I can tell you that when it comes to the vaccine, there have been studies that show that because of vaccine disinformation, there could have been 100,000 to 200,000 lives in the U.S. saved, but because people didn't get the vaccine, that's why. I'm not saying that it entirely.
3: You are saying nonsense. You are saying something that you cannot show me.
2: Okay.
3: A single study.
2: I am not saying
3: that.
2: Nonsense.
3: Somebody told you.
2: Excuse me.
3: And you cite me the study.
2: What studies are you talking about? You're talking about studies that actually don't exist. I want to talk about.
3: Cite me.
0: Now, here's the fun part about all of that. I do love when he starts pointing out, you're just parroting what the narrative is.
1: That's right.
0: And keep in mind, all of cable news is paid for by Big Pharma. You parrot what Big Pharma allows you to parrot. And in this case, Robert F. Kennedy Jr. is just flat out pointing. There are no fixed studies of children and the COVID vaccine. There's the clinical trials, which we know were pretty crappy, but there is no such thing as some sort of study that was done double blinded. An actual real study. And yet Dana Bash is creating the straw man argument. There's so many experts.
1: Give me one.
0: He's like, name one.
1: And she's like, I can't. Of course she can't. It's no surprise.
0: You do not have one independent study the topic.
1: These people.
0: And yet, at the same time, Anthony Fauci is in his journal writing about, in 2021, 2022, how this thing isn't working.
1: CNN pays this woman.
0: Yes.
1: They pay her for that. And you can't listen to a word she says because you know she's not being truthful. You know she's not on the up and up. She's not going to give you anything, but here's the narrative, and we will not deviate from it.
0: This is what I find strange. You know RFK Jr. is going to be joining your program. How did you not have more research, more information, more stuff ready to discuss?
1: Because it didn't exist. It didn't exist. To your point. That's the reason they didn't have it ready.
0: I mean, I come to this show ready to talk about Supreme Court cases in reference to certain laws and the reasons why, for instance, when Anthony Fauci was pleading the Fifth, And we pointed out the 1896 Supreme Court case on not being able to plead the Fifth based on you accepting a pardon. We explained the history of this. Yet, when asked about a study, she's spinning plates.
1: Because it doesn't exist. But she couldn't let go of the narrative.
0: She had the narrative.
1: She had to go with it. She had to defend it. I love the fact. I'm going to play you one. Did you trim this down? I just want the... When she said this, I almost fell over, listened when she was talking about how she wants one thing.
2: I see my job as telling the truth, and the truth is that there is study after study after study. It's one of the most studied things out there in science.
3: And it is like a parrot. You're repeating it like a parrot.
1: And he's right.
0: You're repeating it like a parrot.
1: She said, all I want to do is tell the truth. No, you don't.
0: You don't have any interest in the truth.
1: You have nothing to back up your argument with. Nothing.
0: You have an ideology and a narrative.
1: If you would have had one thing, just like Lois is saying, if you would have had one thing, Mr. Secretary, I have this that proves that I'm right. One thing. She delivered nothing. She didn't have anything. To your point, she knew the ban was coming, and she had nothing. It's unreal, man. It's unreal that's on TV.
0: That's on TV.
1: And is being presented to people as someone in the know, someone who's done the research, somebody's got the background to challenge these people in power. She had nothing. Aunt Peg's,
0: except straw man arguments.
1: Aunt Peg's at home.
0: She's pumping her fist in the air. Way to get him.
1: Dana Bash did it again.
0: Way to get him.
1: My God. In heaven.
0: Listen, there are portions of what RFK Jr. brings up. For instance, his thoughts on Wi-Fi. I'm like, kind of like my Wi-Fi. I'm going to keep that
1: exactly,
0: on.
1: Right? Absolutely.
0: There are areas where I will not agree with him.
1: But that's healthy.
0: But when we have had some of this stuff that's gone on as far as some changes with HHS, it's always been backed by, here's the study, here's the information, here's why we're doing this. And that I go, cool, I'll go read the study and maybe I'll agree with what you're doing. Do I think that we should be getting some of the chemicals out of our food?
1: Yes.
0: 100%.
1: Yeah.
0: Do I believe that when it comes to farming, we should do more? Yeah, but I also believe that we would crush our farmers. We would crush our food supply. There's only so far with our current technology that we can go. So, like, it's a trade-off to me. But Dana Bash is arguing, and it's, remember, she's not interviewing, she's arguing.
1: That's right.
0: Without anything on her side in terms of actual information. And the weird part is she's continuing to advocate for a COVID vaccine that Anthony Fauci was talking about not working.
1: In his own diaries.
0: In his own diaries from just last week.
1: In his own words. It's almost like Dana Bash didn't even realize that hearing happened. She's on vacation somewhere. Or just turned off the news, you know, turned off the TV. You don't need to pay attention to that.
0: Anthony Fauci, in his own words from August 13th of 2022, in addition, this is talking about how there's a conflict with the statement in the effort of recommending that people get the updated BA5 vaccine in September. In addition, it would undermine the DOJ's effort at mandates for vaccines under certain circumstances. What he's pointing out, he even says it himself. They pulled back from making the statement that the vaccines were not effective at all in preventing infection and transmission. They were worried about, can we still sell it?
1: And if I'm not mistaken, in that same, they were going after Rochelle.
0: Walensky. Rochelle Walensky.
1: Because she was like, I don't feel comfortable saying this. And was going to go to the air on a show and say it wasn't effective. And they wanted her fired for that. And she did not take it to the TV, but they did put it on the CDC website, everything that she wanted to say, and they wanted her fired for it.
0: One of these days, we're going to have a very serious discussion about level 3 and level 4 labs and what they're creating around this world. You know why it didn't work? Because it was designed not to work against this stuff.
1: Morning Extra and Extra 106.3. Hoping this is the new voice of reason in the Democrat Party. 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
0: Good morning. Here are your sports headlines for Monday, August 3rd. The Atlanta Braves swept the Washington Nationals in a four-game series, completing that sweep with a 4-2 victory yesterday afternoon at Truist Park. The Braves are now 22 games over 500. They get an off day today before welcoming in the Miami Marlins starting tomorrow night. On the trade deadline front, the deadline comes down today. The Braves have already added outfielder Lane Thomas and pitcher Bailey Falter. They came over from the Royals, as well as pitcher Tyler Mahle over from the San Francisco Giants. From the NFL, Falcons training camp continues into its second week. Star running back Bijan Robinson continues to hold in as he is with the team but not practicing. NFL Network is reporting that Robinson expects to sign a new deal that'll make him the highest paid running back in the NFL. With your sports headlines, I'm Carlos Medina.
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1: Neil Bortz is shaking up the water this morning. He's calling people libtards. Oh, my heavens.
0: Well,
1: I mean, he ain't wrong. It's just funny.
0: He's at the perfect age of, here's what I think, and I don't care what you think.
1: Don't give an S or an F.
0: I think the misnomer is when people reach out to us and do the, well, I need you to tell Neil this.
1: Oh, I know.
0: Like, first off, he won't care.
1: Exactly. And if I even wanted to, let's say I agreed with you 100%.
0: He won't care. I love it.
1: He won't give a rip. And that's if I could even get him on the phone. The likelihood of Neil taking my call is about 0 to -1. You know, it ain't happening.
0: He's just not answering the phone.
1: He's not going to answer. And if he did, he would be like, maybe I'll call him back. Maybe not. Probably not. And then he would set the phone down and go back to the Queen because they're in the Rocky Mountains somewhere with a, you know, a freaking $150,000 bus or whatever it is.
0: Neil would tell me if I was to call him up. First off, you're right. If he answered, I'd be surprised.
1: Shocked.
0: I'd be shocked. If he was to answer and I told him what the situation was,
1: just hang up the phone.
0: He would say,
1: he wouldn't even respond.
0: Well, that sounds like a YP.
1: Yeah, that's right. Yeah.
0: Your problem.
1: If he even responded at all, he may just hang up the phone. Click. Neil, hello?
0: Do you have me? Hello?
1: Connection bad? Hello? Can I call you back? You know, this is all crazy. I'm hoping that many more of these people exist, like a lifelong Democrat, having second opinions, having second thoughts about this upcoming election.
14: I'm going to be voting for youth today. I've been a lifelong Democrat. And I'm 72 years old, 72-year-old white male, and I've been a Democrat my whole life. This past primary in Ohio, I went and asked for a Republican ballot, which makes me Republican now. There's many reasons for that, but if I could just be philosophical for just a minute, and thank you again for taking my call. This chicken, this Democratic Socialist movement, this chicken has been coming home to roost for a long, long time. And you have to go back to the source of what's going on. 35 or 40 years ago, the Democrats and Republicans together decided that they were going to shovel everything, every job that they could shovel offshore that they did. And the ones that weren't bolted down, they shipped first, and then they've unbolted the rest of them and shipped the rest of them. So if you're a young person in this country, we don't make any textiles. We don't make any electronics. We don't make hardly any cars. We don't make hardly any pharmaceuticals. And so you've got a lot of young people who are seeing this wage gap. And by the way, I'm a Republican, and you're seeing this income gap. And so essentially they're fair game for this movement. They see this movement as an opportunity, if not to gain back some, some credibility or some life, a better life. They look at it as a way to burn the system down.
1: This dude is talking about the reindustrialization of America that needs to happen. This is what Donald Trump's been working on for.
0: Well said.
1: Yeah, his whole 2 years now in office. It's what he's been working on. It's what he's trying to accomplish because he understands that that man exists. And he understands those young folks who are coming out of college or wherever they're coming out of, trade schools even, and can't find work. I guess the trade school is much less than college because they have something that they can use and implement immediately, but definitely college grads that can't find jobs. And you can hear the thing that flagged it for is the passion you hear in his voice. You can hear this dude's like, dude, I've been a Democrat my whole life and not anymore.
0: He's speaking about an issue. We talked about how Charlie Kirk would bring this up, that if you continue to go down this road where the American dream is not just expensive, but unobtainable for young people, this is the direction they're going to go. Now, I'm not saying that everyone needs to have, oh, well, let's see how many people can be attorneys and doctors, and they're all going to make 200 grand. Like, no, we're not talking about that. We're talking about regular quality jobs, which are available out there. The problem is that then you see how the system is, and I give credit to J.D. Vance when he went on Joe Rogan. He's like, young people feel like the system is rigged against him, and it is.
1: With intent.
0: With intent.
1: That way they will turn left.
0: The system is meant, as of now, to take care of, and grant, hey, love you, boomer generation. The baby boomers have had it good, and much of the power structure is keeping it good for them. The problem is we're sacrificing the young people over to socialism and communism because of it.
1: Well, that and work visas that have been weaponized.
0: Yes.
1: There's a visa I was reading about, and please forgive me for not remembering which one it is. There's so many of them out there. And this one basically allows a company to hire an immigrant, say from India, to work in Silicon Valley, and they don't have to pay taxes on that person. So automatically out of the gate, they're paying way less. Even if they pay them the same in a base salary, they pay way less in taxes. So it's more, it's in their best interest to hire the immigrant, not the American kid that just graduated college.
0: And typically, and we saw this when we were talking about the truckers issue with the commercial driver's licenses, that can be a quality, that can be a quality life. When you were looking at the numbers, you had the immigrant, the person who's here illegally, the person who can't read English, was typically making 25 to 30% less than the American doing the same job. Well, of course you're going to look to have that person.
1: Why would you not?
0: Why would you not?
1: Be crazy not to. So that's why it's so important that we get a grip on this, we get a handle on this, and let the free market work, let capitalism work like it always has. We have to tear away the leftist drivel that is in there, in work visas and every other institution that we have that is screwing Americans every day. We have to get our arms around that, and it is not going to be an easy task because the tentacles of leftism is in and part of every institution in the United States, from government to even the free market, because of it, because of government. It's the Morning Extra and Extra 106.3. When we come back, the silliness of the SHOT program on Extra 106.3.

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1: Okay, I know, broken record, but here I am again talking about the life expectancy of a country like the United States. And yes, we've passed it. Nothing, in my mind, nothing exemplifies the sickness that has invaded the American body politic than the pro-Palestinian, anti-Israeli sickness that has invaded our college campuses and many of our younger adults, and some of the old farts as well. I don't know how I could be a stronger supporter for Israel. Never been there, no plans to go, but I'm a strong supporter nonetheless. And I love stories about cell phones rigged up to blow the brains out of Hamas leaders in Gaza, and pagers that explode to destroy Big Al and the boys in Hezbollah members in Lebanon. Good stuff. So I read a story yesterday about the five Hamas goons who kidnapped, raped, and savaged a 22-year-old Israeli named Shani Lauk. Hope I pronounced it right. A photograph in the media at that time showed her partially unclothed body lying face down in the back of a pickup truck surrounded by five Hamas goons with their boots rested on her. Well, this hasn't received a lot of news coverage, but in the almost 2 years now since that attack took place, the Israeli Mossad, if that's how you pronounce their secret police, have been hunting down those five Hamas goons. The final one was found just a few days ago and summarily executed on the spot by Israeli soldiers. Food for whatever kind of worms they have in Gaza, the ones not on two legs. Congratulations, Israel. Keep it up. Neil Bortz, Extra 106.3.
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2: There isn't one state, and there's not one demographic. 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Every single demographic thinks that the Save America Act is a good thing. Every single state, even the liberal states, thinks the Save America Act is a good thing. So let's not pretend like it's not a very good thing for America and a very popular thing for America. So what they're really fighting on is just like they did with transgenders, just like they did with men competing in women's sports, just like they've done with so many things in education, energy, and popular things that once again make them the king of the ashes.
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3: Instead of attacks. I'm Dave Anthony, Fox News. President Trump tells reporters on Air Force One he called off a massive bombing of Iran over the weekend after Gulf allies called him asking for a pause.
4: And the reason they asked is I think there's a deal. There's a deal on Hormuz, and then there will be a deal on the nuclear, or you might call it the denuclearization of Iran.
3: The president insists shipping flow freely in the Strait of Hormuz, where Iran's been attacking ships.
5: So Iran's foreign ministry this morning saying that the country is not currently holding talks with the U.S., but is in discussions with Oman over the strait. Iran's president stating that the U.S. must be compelled to honor the memorandum of understanding that was signed.
3: That's Fox's Alexandria Hoff at the White House. Oil prices are falling this morning, down more than 6%. Two people remain in critical condition in Idaho. They were among the seven injured when a gunman opened fire at an In-N-Out Burger in Twin Falls Saturday. Two others were shot dead. It could have been worse. Falls Police Chief Matthew Hicks praises an off-duty officer and an armed bystander shooting at the gunman.
6: We believe their actions helped drive the suspect away from the scene, preventing further casualties.
3: Now, the shooter's also dead. He turned the gun on himself. His motive for the attack's not known. Acting Attorney General Todd Blanche may have an easier path in the Senate ahead of a committee vote tomorrow on his nomination. Last night, Blanche formally rescinded a fund that was part of the Trump IRS tax settlement.
7: The $1.8 billion anti-weaponization fund for people who claim they were victims of political prosecutions faced intense backlash from lawmakers, including key Senate Republicans. Among the holdouts, John Cornyn of Texas and Tom Tillis of North Carolina, who'd refused to vote for Blanche as the full-time attorney general over aspects of the fund, like potential payouts to January 6th rioters.
3: Fox's Lillian Wu at the movies, one of the biggest opening weekends ever.
8: What is happening to me?
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3: Spider-Man, A Brand New Day, $355 million debut, just behind Avengers Endgame in 2019. 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
14: Tug and Lose until 10 on Extra 1063. So glad that you're here. Grateful for you spending time with us this morning on a Monday. Come on, man. Monday morning? You probably don't want to get out of bed this morning. You probably thought the weekend went by too fast.
15: It was close. It was real close.
14: What part? You was just not getting up.
15: Whether or not to get out of bed.
14: Yes. You almost decided not to.
15: I pondered. Yeah. And then I went,
14: Nah, I should probably go.
15: I should probably go.
14: Yeah.
15: I think I should probably show up to work.
14: Yeah, now, it's a good idea.
15: I did have a big weekend, though.
14: Well, do tell.
15: So Friday night, I saw 3 o'clock in the morning.
14: Whew. I couldn't believe when Lowe's told me this. I was like, 3 a.m.? That's when your head hit the pillow?
15: Because I went to the 11:15 showing of Spider-Man Brand New Day.
14: Second biggest opening weekend in box office history, $927 million globally. It's behind Avengers Endgame, which was $357 million domestically, $1.2 billion globally.
15: And by the way, 11:15 was packed. Just like 9:30, 9:45. I think there was an 11:30 showing, and that one was even packed. So, yeah.
14: Brian said every 15 minutes at the theater he went to, every 15, they had them queued up like Jets at Hartsfield.
15: Yeah, sounds about right. So I went with my youngest daughter and my wife, which old people thing. We took naps beforehand so that we could get up and head on over there.
14: I would have never got back up.
15: So we made it. We did it. And then my oldest daughter, she yesterday, and she came out of there. I was like, how'd you like it? She went with her Spider-Man jacket.
14: She has cool. A Spider-Man jacket?
15: Yeah.
14: There you go. I like it.
15: It's a favorite of ours.
14: Okay. Yeah.
15: But yeah, no, it was fun. It was a very, for anyone who says it's long. Yeah, it's long. It's like 220.
14: Goodness.
15: So
14: gracious.
15: It's a longer movie, but it's, I would say that in comparison, it's deeper than the other Tom Holland Spider-Man movies, in part because he's now an adult.
14: Is this the fifth one with him?
15: Fourth
14: one. I knew it's a bunch.
15: Cause the other three, he's a high schooler.
14: Mm-hmm.
15: And they are more high school oriented a little bit. The comedy is a little more relaxed. The situations are a little more relaxed. This one was a lot more adultish because he's now an adult. He's now a young adult in the world.
14: Yeah.
16: It yanked on the heartstrings a little bit.
14: Okay. All right.
15: It went after you.
14: Okay. I mean, it's smart. Get all the emotions if you laugh a little bit.
15: It was fun. I'd suggest it. It was a good movie.
16: Did you ever see The Odyssey?
15: No, I have not, although, okay.
14: Do you plan to?
15: So, I'd like to get a chance to see it now. Here was the other discussion that we had. This was Friday evening. We went with the family to go grab a little bit of dinner at Tacos and Tequila. Shout out to them.
14: Country call out.
15: So my oldest daughter, she's like, well, why are you going to go see Spider-Man first? I go, well, I want to see that, and I don't want anybody to ruin it for me. And then she says, well, what about The Odyssey? And I go, I know how that ends.
14: Wasn't that what the movie Troy was about, too? Wasn't that based on The Odyssey?
15: It's
14: seeming like?
15: Yeah, I mean, it's...
14: Well, at least a portion of it.
15: Yeah.
14: Yeah.
15: I mean, you're going through the Trojan War and then the trip home, and we've all been Greek mythology. Mm. Yes, visually and everything else is why I want to see it. But I know how it ends, right?
14: Yeah.
15: I mean,
14: you read it in high school.
15: Like from like middle school on,
14: you've
15: read The Odyssey.
14: Yeah.
15: You know The Odyssey.
14: Yeah.
15: The multiple times that it's been written. Yes.
14: And redone.
15: Whereas
14: and
15: Spider-Man,
14: refilmed.
15: I didn't know.
14: It's all new. It's all new. Yeah. No, I it was funny because my buddy, he was like, I don't think I'm going to go see The Odyssey. He was saying that he came by Friday, brought his, son and a bud to fish in the lake. They were just looking for a place to fish. And I was like, dude, come here, you know, and they caught a couple things. And I asked him because he's such a movie guy. Y'all would love him. And he said, yeah, I don't think I'm going to see The Odyssey. He's like, I don't think you're going to top Troy. He was like, that's my favorite. I don't think you're going to top that.
15: I think it'll smash. Troy's just an okay movie.
14: Well, in his opinion, that was his favorite. So he was like, I just don't, you know, I'm not going to go see it.
15: I don't know about his taste.
16: Doesn't sound all that great.
15: Listen, Brad Pitt didn't even want to do Troy.
14: Right. So anyway, that's his favorite. And he's like, I just don't care about the rest of it. But he was all fired up about Spider-Man. And I was like, I just don't care, man. He's like, you don't want to go? And I was like,
15: I just don't care, man.
14: Not really. He's like, well, we go tonight. And I was like, nah, yeah, I'm good. So I think he, like y'all and his wife and he's got a brood of kids. I mean, he's got kids that are married all the way to one that's, you know, in middle school.
15: Vasectomy, brother.
14: But let me tell you, I don't think he believes him.
15: No, clearly not.
14: I'm convinced that he doesn't believe in them. Because
15: your dinghy might not work.
14: Yes, it does. It clearly does. Something's working there. But yeah, he and, you know, all 18 kids are, you know, going to, so, went and saw it over the weekend. So they contributed to the.
15: It was worth it. It was fun. Yeah. I had a good time with it and got home at about 2:45 in the morning.
14: Right. Which is just baffling. It's crazy.
15: No alcohol involved.
14: Yeah. Huh. Love it.
15: What a night out. Wasn't some football game. It was Spider-Man.
14: Although, next weekend, however, doesn't football start next? Not this weekend, but the following weekend? Because school's back. Isn't it like the second?
16: I know high school football does. I'm not sure when NFL preseason starts.
14: Well, I'm talking about high school.
16: Oh, yeah.
15: High school is following week.
14: Because he referenced high school football. Yeah, yeah. That's what I'm saying. Like, people fired up about that, too. I kind of want to go watch a high school football game. You know?
15: Just, come on out.
14: Yeah, go see some good high school football. Come on.
15: We also have high school volleyball starting this week.
14: I know, right? So, absolutely right.
15: Here we go.
14: And so, yeah, man, they don't waste any time, man. Once they get into the season, once they get into school going, it is on for sure. So plenty to be seen, plenty to be discussed and talked about. We're glad that you're here with us on Extra 106.3 doing that. Whether you're one of the extras on YouTube, or on the app, 106.3 FM, 1230 AM. However you're listening, we appreciate you. Let's get to the first thing to know this morning. It's all silly.

0: flashlights.
1: I just sprayed the Mr. Clean.
0: We got Clean Freak over there.
1: I didn't want it to burn our eyes, but I, you know, just
0: yeah, just that right.
1: Just throwing it up.
0: Yeah, man.
1: It's a little Clean Freak.
0: That praise music came.
1: Thank you, Mr. Clean.
0: Smells good too.
1: Yeah. So I have been reading. Quite honestly, I started reading and then I transitioned because I spent a lot of time in the car, right? You know, just what happens. Annie Jacobson, Biological War. A scenario. Now, I read her nuclear war book, and that one was enough to say, hey, nuclear war's bad.
0: Okay? Yeah, I feel certain.
1: Nuclear war, bad.
0: I don't even feel like you needed to read the book to get that. I feel like you were probably already there, but that probably pushed it.
1: You know what it did?
0: What's that?
1: It gave you a manual on this is how bad.
0: Mm.
1: That if you survive, maybe, then you're going to die like a long, slow death anyway.
0: Yeah, with cancer.
1: Just, that's what it's going
0: to
1: be.
0: And we're starving to death.
1: Yeah. Slow, painful death. Here's the end of the world. That's how it's going to go.
0: I'd rather just be vaporized.
1: Nuclear war. Bad. Well, so she now has biological war. And she was a guest on Joe Rogan. She did, she's been a little bit of everywhere promoting the book. It just came out last week. And so, I immediately jumped on it and just got into it. And one of the interesting things that I had some knowledge of, I hadn't really dug into that much. We've talked about all of these labs around the world. And we've always asked the question, well, I mean, isn't developing biological weapons illegal? Well, yes, yes, 100% it is. It's been part of a treaty that we've gone back nearly 100 years.
0: That people clearly pay no mind to.
1: Well, the cutout for it, and she gets into it into the book, is you're able to legally research these weapons, these biologics. So, for instance, maybe you have a lab in Wuhan, China, that just happens to be creating novel coronaviruses.
0: What?
1: And why are they doing so? Well, just in case you have a novel coronavirus that comes along, we know how to treat it.
0: Well.
1: I mean, that's the joke, yeah, right? That's always the joke.
0: Yep.
1: And so, when you talk about these BSL-3s and these BSL-4 labs, they work predominantly with pathogens, and they're trying to weaponize them. We've talked about the importance of that. That's what gain-of-function research is. You're weaponizing this in order to be able to eliminate your enemy without destroying the infrastructure. But there's an aspect of that book that they get into, and it takes me back to when we were reading about Anthony Fauci's stuff from last week and what came out in his journal about their BS5, their next version of the shot that's coming out. And they're like, this isn't working. None of this is not working. And now we've got a problem here, but we can't say it publicly. And I asked this question. If BSL-3 and BSL-4 labs in part are designed to come up with biologics that do not respond to treatment, how dumb was our shot program?
0: Knowing that it wasn't going to do anything?
1: Knowing that these are designed
0: not to work or not to be able to be defeated with a vaccine.
1: Or antibiotics.
0: Yeah, or whatever. Yeah.
1: That's
0: any treatment, really.
1: Right. That's what they're designed to do. So when I would have everyone on the left, they would start screaming about, you need to go get this. Well, why is it not working? Because it's designed not to work. All right? It's designed to escape your programs. The only way to get through it is go through it. And so I think that book has been a lot of fun reading through, although it's dark. Mm. I'm on day six right now as society is breaking down. But by the way, her pathogen that she gets into is plague, but airborne plague. So, and it's been weaponized to the point where nothing's going to work against it. Mm. So it shows you how the world falls apart that way. And it's a guide as to why we should be very aggressive in making sure that this stuff isn't being manufactured, isn't being worked on. The problem ends up being is that after the early 2000s with the rise of global terrorism and the war on terror, we went from having two labs. We have 1,000. They're everywhere. They're in every major city across this world.
0: Nothing to fear here.
1: We have one right in our own backyard.
0: Yeah.
1: The CDC is BSL-4.
0: Yeah.
1: Huh. They have some of those deadly pathogens that man has ever created or run into all hanging out here in Atlanta.
0: There was a reason during 9/11, if you recall, that was one of the things that it turned out to be false, but everybody was like, what about Atlanta? What if they fly a plane into the CDC and all that? Remember?
1: Yeah.
0: That was a legitimate fear. And a legitimate fear.
1: We were protecting our nuclear installations and our labs that we're holding, because there's two at the time. It was Fort Detrick and obviously at the CDC. Well, now we got them all over the place. We brought up the Russian-Ukraine war. How part of the reason why the Russians moved on Ukraine and then pointed out, it's like, listen, they're holding biologics across our border that can kill everyone. And we all went, what an excuse. You can't use that. Oh, no, it turns out the Ukrainians have a bunch of biolabs, BSL-3s and BSL-4s that can kill everyone on this planet. And when we had the same scenario, or at least thought we had the same scenario in Iraq, we went into there in 2003. What's the difference? And so I want to go over to RFK Jr. And this is RFK Jr. 4. And I almost felt like when he was on CNN with Dana Bash, and they're talking about the next pandemic and here's what's coming. There was this moment where as I'm watching it, I'm not looking at it like your liberal Aunt Peg that's like, oh my God, what about another pandemic? I'm going, yeah, we'll have another one and it'll be state sponsored, released by maybe the Chinese, somebody along those lines. And it's really just a determination of how much freedom will be taken away from you the next time.
2: How do you prepare then? How do you prepare for the next pandemic? I mean, that's literally part of your job now, because experts think it's going to happen within the next 10 years again.
3: Yeah, I mean, I think we did virtually everything wrong the last time.
2: So what about now?
3: The principal thing that we need to do is we need to listen to what's happening to doctors on the ground. There are 15 million frontline physicians around the world. They're mainly now connected through the internet. We can tell on the front lines what's working and what's not. If we had listened to those doctors during the COVID pandemic, we would have saved potentially millions of lives. There were therapeutics out there that were working. There were doctors that were having no deaths from COVID and treating, in some cases, thousands of patients. And we weren't listening to them. Instead, we were doing the opposite.
1: The crazy part is we have a top-down design that even when we have the next pandemic, the next thing that's going to occur, we have to collect up samples on the street, in the hospital, wherever it happens, and send them off in order for them to be checked and verified that this is what we're dealing with. So it has to be made down the line. Well, that's how you lose days. That's how stuff
0: weeks
1: jumps and explodes into months, something crazier. And so that's his story about we need to trust the people on the ground more, because if they're not trusted, then we lose time.
0: That's the obvious.
1: It's a government issue. It's always a government issue.
0: And what did Dana Dana say? Well, the experts.
1: The experts.
0: Who the hell are the experts? tell me who they are again. Because the experts, I was told during COVID, had it all down. You had to listen to the experts. They were all wrong. Every one of them.
1: Whether it's Fauci or Birx or even Peter Hotez, there's another nut. None of them treated one person. None of them treated anyone. We can actually, now we don't want to get into too much of the story, but we know somebody who's a sitting congressman who actually treated people.
0: Mm-hmm.
1: Figure that one out. Yeah. We have a congressman who actually was treating people, and yet the people on high didn't treat one person.
0: And they had to kind of go skirt the rules to
1: in order to take care of the people they need to take care of.
0: Story that was shared with us last week. Unreal, man. And yet, Dana Dana Bash would have you believe that it's the government, it's the experts. You need to listen to them again. So when this happens, will you listen to them again? I'm not.
1: No, you had one chance at it.
0: Yeah, you don't get, it's credibility. It's when somebody gives you a reason not to trust them, you're a fool if you do it again.
1: You're like, oh, you're right. I shouldn't trust you. Thank you.
0: Let me move on. And unfortunately, and I do think this is unfortunate, all of our institutions have blown that trust from the CDC all the way to the NIH and everybody in between. They've all just exploded their dependability, their trustworthiness.
1: I guess what's hard to kind of wrap your head around there's a lot of good people that work in government.
0: Right. I agree with you.
1: Yet, when taken as a whole, people, when they get into groups, get tribal. And then the decisions are not always in the best interest of society. And so, as your government continues to grow in size, how can it continue to be a government that is servicing the people properly? Right? I mean, if it's two or three people making the decision, well, yes, it's two or three people, and you could, yeah, there can always be fault there. But when people start collecting in packs, they start getting more tribal and they start getting more interested in just themselves.
0: You know what that sounds like? The news media.
1: Yes.
0: Sounds just like them.
1: How do we look out for ourselves?
0: That's right, dude. That's what they do. 8 o'clock hour brought to you by Central Heating and Air Conditioning, your Atlanta carrier expert, 770-GET-HEAT, centralheat.com. 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Next on The Morning Extra.

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6: It's Monday, August 3rd, and here are your headlines. Acting Attorney General Todd Blanche moved a step closer towards Senate confirmation after agreeing to permanently eliminate a proposed $1.8 billion anti-weaponization fund. The Senate Judiciary is expected to vote on his nomination tomorrow. War Secretary Pete Hegseth says U.S. forces remain on high alert despite President Trump's decision to delay military strikes on Iran. Hegseth said the military is, quote, locked and loaded and ready to act if ordered. President Trump said a potential strike on Iran will be the largest U.S. military operation since World War II, and added the U.S. is prepared to act at any time. And finally, Georgia labor officials say they're preparing workers for the growing impact of artificial intelligence. Labor Commissioner Barbara Riviera Holmes says the state is investing in high-demand career training to help Georgians adapt as AI continues to reshape the workforce. Today's weather will be partly cloudy for most of the day with a chance of showers in the afternoon with a high of 85 and a low of 71. Derek Shore 106.3 headlines. I'm Bryce Gobert.
7: Tagging Los until 10 on Extra 106.3. Los and I are in here debating the world, trying to figure out how to use the correct outlet cover.
8: Wall plates.
7: Wall plates.
8: So frustrated.
7: Yeah.
8: So this is my first world problem going on right now.
7: Right. We talked about it way earlier, but it's worth introducing.
8: All right. So for the audience, welcome to 8 o'clock. That's El Commodore, and I'm Bronco.
7: This is Bronco.
8: And we're the Morning Extra, and that's the fearsome Gobert as well. Thank you.
7: Rawr.
8: Feels like we're in a Western and things are getting really intense.
7: Rawr. So aggressive.
8: So my wife wanted a particular, she bought a particular wall plate. And it's not white. I guess they're technically like warm white.
7: It's just a shade off of like regular white.
8: It's a hint different.
7: Yeah.
8: And it works for everything she wanted. And we bought like 12 of them. And I started installing them. Well, as it turns out, okay, we finished up some other rooms, and now I need to put the wall plates back on. I need to go buy more. The problem is, I have not been able to find them.
7: Well, until like, I don't know, an hour ago, where you did locate them on a website and it was $1 billion to get them shipped.
8: They wanted $80 as a delivery fee.
7: Dude,
8: for plastic wall plates.
7: Same face that
8: what,
7: I have.
8: What you see when you go to your light switch or when you plug in to your outlet, that little plastic cover, I was trying to get 12 of them. And the company, because apparently you can't find them, wanted $80 to deliver them. So now I'm just trying to find something that's kind of close, but it's going to bother me the entire time to know that they are not the same as everything else.
6: I guess you just have to replace every single one in the house now.
7: No, Brian, no. No, no, no, no. No, no, no. What you do is in the common areas, you use the uniform ones, and then each room, that's when you use the ones that aren't.
8: You see what he's doing?
7: Who?
8: He's trying to mess with my OCD.
7: No, are you talking about me?
8: No.
7: Oh, Bryce.
8: Bryce is like, well, why don't you just change them all out?
7: Yeah, yeah. No, Bryce is terrible.
8: There's a part of me that's like, yeah, maybe I should.
7: Yeah, no,
8: I'm like,
7: no,
8: I'm like itching at my arm, like, yeah, yeah, you're right, man.
7: He's like,
8: you're right. Because I'll be the only one who notices. Tug said it flat out. He's like, if you do that, no one's going in your house going to notice.
6: But
8: like,
6: you'll notice.
8: But I will. I will know.
7: And I know because my wife has that same, you know, and I'm like, it's okay. It's going to be fine. Nobody's going to notice. It's fine. She's like, but it will drive me crazy for the rest of my life. And happy wife, happy life. Make sure you get it right.
8: Happy Bronco. Everything's good. I've been into 3 stores looking for this particular color, and it's out of stock. And this is after I'm the one who bought like the previous 10.
7: Okay, so I'm gonna actually change my thought on this. It's worth $83 not to lose your mind. That's the truth.
8: But I will also be messed up that I had to pay like $80 in wall plates with $80 to deliver them.
7: But when you see them, you'll have the nicest smile and it won't drive you crazy.
8: No, I'll feel like I got taken.
7: It's worth, well, okay, what's worse? Seeing it and it driving you crazy or paying too much?
6: Can you not like place a special order in like a Lowe's or a Home Depot for them?
8: That's what I've been trying. But the problem is,

0: $1
1: to deliver it.
0: Yeah.
2: It's not coming from China or the moon. But right?
0: It's got to be somewhere near. To charge $80. I think those things are very lightweight.
2: I think the better option is I go to Amazon, I order a couple, and I see if I can live with it.
0: Yeah.
2: And I'll put them near, and I'll be like, okay, is it close enough?
0: But the minute it's not, and that first one, you just never know. It's a roll of the dice. You put it up there, you're like, no, God, it's terrible.
2: Now he's just saying it to bother me.
0: No, I'm not. I'm just telling you what's going to happen. I know what's going to happen. I've seen this play out.
2: What is going to happen is I'm going to have to now change it out and be like, okay, there's only these in this room. Right?
0: That's what I'm saying. Yes.
2: I can't mix them.
0: No, of course not. And you put the in the common area. You use all the matching, and then each room, you know, that's where you use the stuff that don't match the common area. But it's in a different room, so okay. It's just like different rooms are different colors. It's fine.
2: It's going to bother me so much.
0: I know, but I'm trying
2: okay.
0: to.
2: Okay, first world problem.
0: Yeah, it is. Morning Extra and Extra 106.3, 8 o'clock hour, brought to you by Central Heating and Air Conditioning. 770-GET-HEAT-CentralHeat.com. Bill Maher is one of those Democrats who are like, this communism thing is not good. He has said that his vote is in play. Didn't he tell that to J.D. Vance, or he was at least talking about it?
2: Yeah, he had J.D. Vance in studio, and he brought that up when J.D. was promoting his book.
0: Yeah. And so when he told J.D. Vance that my vote is in play, he went on to tell them just why his vote is in play. And I'm thinking that there are other Democrats that probably feel this way, too. Does that make them MAGA? No. Does it even make them conservative? No. But when you hear the list of things that the DSA, Democrat Socialist of America, are saying, it's actually communism. All you have to do is watch it. It eventually gets to communism. That's the goal. That's what they say on their own website. This is all just a stepping stone to get to communism that we want to get to. Here's Bill Maher talking about some of these issues specifically.
3: And here's why. Because not a week goes by where I don't read about some newly chosen, exciting new face in the Democratic Party. And then when that face opens its mouth, the Communist Manifesto or some other crazy shit comes out. Again, let's just read the quotes. The DSA platform says you work as much as you are able and no more than needed. If that was any closer to Karl Marx's dictum, from each according to his abilities to each according to his needs, they'd be sued for plagiarism. New York Mayor Mondani once tweeted Karl Marx's words exactly. They're not trying to hide it. Their most popular influencer, Hassan Piker, thinks communism is so groovy. He laments the fall of the two of the most murderous regimes in history, the Soviet Union and Chairman Mao's China. Mandami's aide, his top aide, Sia Weaver, said, if you don't believe in the government's sacred right to seize property, it's over. And impoverish the white middle class. What? That's a goal? You know you're supposed to scare people into voting for you, right?
0: So smart.
3: One of the new soon-to-be Democratic congresspeople, Darlizia Chevalier, supports seizing all properties from landlords and said, seize the means of production. Mandami has said the end goal is seizing the means of production. I think they want to seize the means of production.
0: Yeah, they do.
3: Now, maybe you missed that in school or missed school altogether, but that's communism. Now the coalition within the DSA called the Marxist Unity Group is in ascendance, and I must take them at their word when their words include, our commitment is to the long-term struggle for a fully liberated, classless society, in a word, communism. What do they have to do? Tweet out, elect more communists?
0: They've done that too.
3: Oh yeah, Sia Weaver did that. Yes.
0: And
3: good.
0: Listen,
3: I'm glad you're shocked.
0: See, listen to the crowd. They couldn't believe it.
2: They couldn't believe it.
0: They couldn't believe it. They were like, wait, what? And yes. Flashes it up there. He could, the crowd. And he said, I'm glad you're shocked.
2: It's not new. But you said that like 8 years ago.
0: But to the majority of people that are learning about it, it's brand new. They have no idea.
2: They have no idea that that is Mamdani's right hand.
0: That's right.
2: Who has pushed for elect more communists. That is not new information. In fact, when David Cross joined

0: Bill Maher maybe like 6 months ago. And David Cross started talking about, well, I'm a Democrat. And he's like, well, I believe this is Bill Maher talking about, well, yeah. I believe you're to the left of me. And he's like, well, you know, I'm more of a Democrat socialist. And as Bill Maher starts asking him questions, start to figure out it was more of a term that David Cross thought was kind of cool, kind of in. There's aspects of socialist. As he starts bringing up, hey, David, you're pushing towards communism. David Cross didn't believe him until he started bringing up things like Ward and her comments about elect more communists. David Cross was shocked in the same way that Bill Maher's audience was shocked over the weekend.
1: But all they have to do is listen. We tell you all the time, just listen to the words that they say, and we would be lambasted. We are called every name in the book when we just said, here's what they said. You Islamophobic person, or you bigot, whatever. They would always come at you with something like that when you just repeated what they said.
0: I'm telling you, because we're so close to it, we are able to read the seams on the fastball because we're just used to it. This, I believe, is shocking to many Americans when they get exposed to it. We've said for years, we would have people on this radio station that were like, guys, do y'all really have to call them communists? Like,
1: yes.
0: But that's what they are.
1: And even Neil Bortz in particular.
0: Neil came around to, wait a minute, you're right, they're communists.
1: It's because he grew up just like my father-in-law, who when something doesn't work right, he calls it a commie. If the TV's not changing, that's a commie TV.
0: That's communist.
1: Yeah, that's right. Absolutely. If the ice maker ain't working on the refrigerator, that's a commie ice maker. Because it was a joke. They'd become the punchline. So when you hear it and it's not a punchline, you immediately go to the punchline. Oh, they're kidding. They're just being overly descriptive. They're using this as a bad word to use against someone.
0: No, we're not.
1: And we're not. And it finally took a little while, but Neil came around. He was like, I wasn't comfortable. Remember, he told us.
0: He told us.
1: I wasn't comfortable calling them communists because people wouldn't take it serious. Now, Neil Bortz is even like, yep, that's what they are. But, dude, that's what they call it.
0: That's what
1: they say.
0: That's what Bill Maher and Bill Maher's audience is, a Democrat, left-leaning, leftist audience. And yet they were shocked.
1: I'm glad you're shocked.
0: I'm exactly glad. Yes, I'm glad he brought it up. He's like, I'm glad you're shocked that what I am telling you, he is sounding the alarm. This is no longer about Democrats and Republicans and who should lead the Republic. This is about Republicans and communists and who wants to burn this thing down versus who doesn't. Doesn't mean they're going to lead us in the right direction, but one side wants to burn it down. It's like this is now like 5 or 6 years ago. I used to make this analogy to Tug Cowart. I said, what would it be like if you came home and your wife said, Tug, we need to burn down this house? Like, hold on a second.
1: Hey, let's talk about it.
0: And then every now and then she just has a lighter and she's going near the drapes.
1: Put that down.
0: You're like, what?
1: Easy killer.
0: I was like, so you're living in a house. You're living in a country where somebody wants to burn it down.
1: Physically burn it.
0: And meantime, you're kind of like,
1: Put that down.
0: That lighter, that's like boats. No.
1: Away from the gas can.
0: Got to keep you away from Indian incendiary devices here. I can't let you light this thing on fire. That's the difference. And that's what Bill Maher is bringing up. He's like, I've been a Democrat my whole life. And yet these people want to burn things down.
1: We had the caller from CNN. I'm sorry, CNBC. No, it was C-SPAN. Sorry. Earlier we played the Democrat. He's like, I've been a Democrat my whole life. He's like, I can't vote for this. And he changed his voting to Republican. And Lois and I'll be the first to tell you the Republican Party is as jacked up as anybody.
0: A mess.
1: What a mess. But at least at a minimum, if you're looking for the silver lining, they're not communists. So that's the silver lining.
0: Let's go to James Carville. So James jumped on and he did the, is he still in bed? I think he was sitting up for this one.
1: Maybe.
0: He was sitting up for this one.
1: Up like he's an infant. he's sitting up.
0: He looks so much more comfortable for this one. So this is James Carville. He's on Fox and he's bringing up the same deal in terms of the DSA and people of his ilk. They cannot coexist.
2: Analysts, there is, and I'm not sure what to understand what Madonna is doing, but to talk about the larger Democratic Party post the election in Michigan going forward, I am not going to be in the same party with Hassan Piker. I can tell you that right now. If he becomes a force in the Democratic Party, I'm out of here. I have no intention of ever being in the same political party with that guy. Mm-hmm. Now, I think that a majority, overwhelming majority of Democrats agree with me. But this idea that we're going to seize the means of production and this, go look at the DSA platform. You don't have to look any further than that. And, you know, Jackie, it may be that the two-party system is just going to be under tremendous stress here in the coming months. I mean, you see it in with Tucker and Marjorie Taylor Greene and on the Republican side. You see it going on right now. And I can't sit here and tell you for certain how this is going to turn out. But the one thing I can tell you for certain, Hassan Piker and James Fargo are not going to be in the same political party. One of us is going to leave. It might even be me.
1: Oh, it's definitely going to be you.
0: That's the unfortunate portion.
1: If he becomes, James' words, if he becomes a force in the party, James, he's already a force in the party. He's already, and the people like him are forces in the party. So you've lost that. Secondly, where are those other voices? He said he feels like most people in the Democrat Party feels the way he does. Where are those voices? I see a few of them. Bill Maher. Maybe even you could, John Fetterman speaks with some common sense on this. I don't know where those voices are that he says exists. Where are they, James? Please have called them up. Tell them to speak out. Give me some hope in those people. Because right now I don't have any. And James, they're going to push you over the cliff in a wheelchair or whatever that little bed you lay down in.
0: I'm not really sure he's walking out of this one so much as he's being pushed out.
1: Mm-mm.
0: But it's strange because we talked about, like, for instance, David Hogue and how they got rid of that pretty quick when he was trying to talk about we need more young men, we need more young people, we have to appeal to men. And the party, which is almost a suicide pact at this point, was like, you can go.
1: You're out of here.
0: Same thing with Carville.
1: That's right.
0: I understand you helped win an election 30-some years ago, but you don't have a spot here.
1: Don't care. You are not welcome. I mean, that's essentially what it is. You are not welcome.
0: I mean, this man comes from an era of Pearl Jam 10. And they're like, sorry.
1: You know, that doesn't play here anymore.
0: Not anymore.
1: Yeah, we don't care how popular it was then.
0: Think about that.
1: Yeah, no kidding.
0: Michael Jordan's winning titles, and they're like, yeah, nah, James.
1: You're out.
0: You got to go.
1: One brave woman told the truth and is still trying to recover her reputation for doing so. Next on The Morning Extra.

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1: Good morning. Here are your sports headlines for Monday, August 3rd. The Atlanta Braves swept the Washington Nationals in a four-game series, completing that sweep with a 4-2 victory yesterday afternoon at Truist Park. The Braves are now 22 games over 500. They get off day today before welcoming in the Miami Marlins starting tomorrow night. On the trade deadline front, the deadline comes down today. The Braves have already added outfielder Lane Thomas and pitcher Bailey Falter. They came over from the Royals, as well as pitcher Tyler Mahle over from the San Francisco Giants. From the NFL, Falcons training camp continues into its second week. Star running back Bijan Robinson continues to hold in as he is with the team but not practicing. NFL Network is reporting that Robinson expects to sign a new deal that'll make him the highest paid running back in the NFL. With your sports headlines, I'm Carlos Medina.
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6: Peck and Lowe's on Extra 106.3. Morning, y'all. Going against the narrative is not easy when it's just you and you're on an island by yourself saying, hey, I think y'all are wrong. And what do? They turn all their guns right on you. And you have to be brave and bold. And during that 2020, whatever that was, that disaster, there were a handful of people that did, and they got the guns turned on them real quick, Los.
1: I think we're seeing this more in society, that if you happen to be the first to something, well, you're going to be bloodied first. It's just kind of what happens. And I think it's more prominent now because of the speed of our society. It was one thing 20, 25 years ago, information did not flow as quickly, even though we were into an internet age. But now things happen so quickly. We know about any news story within an hour of it happening, if not 5 or 10 minutes. And there's an instant amount of opinions. It's just crazy. And then obviously you always have the sleuths out there and people that want to build, whether it's YouTube channels or Twitch streams or anything else, by commenting on whatever is going on. And so I was reading this, and this is from Naomi Wolf, Dr. Naomi Wolf, and she had brought up where she pointed out that when it came to the mRNA injections, how one of the issues was, well, why is there a collection of these particles in the ovaries of women? Now, the same thing had occurred when it was tested on rat and mice. For some reason, this stuff, the lipo-nanoparticles, were going to the ovaries. And so she ended up tweeting this out over the weekend. She says, "There are no words. My career and reputation in any place that I might have ever had posterity after a 40-year career was destroyed because I warned women about this damage to their ovaries, which Dr. Fauci knew was true." So that was like the next part of the diary information. I was like, oh, look, he knew. He saw the information. And Naomi Wolf is sitting there saying, like, I got destroyed over this.
6: She's got to be so pissed, dude.
1: The problem ends up being is that when you end up being correct, doesn't mean it gets fixed.
6: Oh, no, it never does. And almost
1: so,
6: never does.
1: And so whatever the form when it comes to government or when it comes to your church or your company or your career, being right requires a certain level of bravery to put it out there and to sacrifice that way. Because very rarely does anyone go, oh, it turns out everybody else is wrong and now we'll fix it.
6: Right. Who's going to go? Who's going on that mission? Do you think Dana Bash is going to do it?
1: No.
6: On CNN? Oh, Naomi Wolf, she was right the whole time. No, she's not going to do that.
1: No.
6: She's going to she's still battling RFK over it all.
1: Like, there are people that have gone up against their own company and they have lost their job, lost their career over whatever it is. There's all sorts of stories, where whether it's been, hey, we weren't billing people correctly. Hey, we weren't forthcoming about some of our safety information, whatever the situation is. And very rarely are those people ever made whole. Typically, the companies will try and bankrupt them, or they will never have a job of anywhere near the same amount of prominence. The whistleblowing never seems to really offer the protection that's necessary. And so I just think it's one of those stories of, like, we want to do the right thing, but how often do people just don't do anything?
6: Yeah.
1: So as not to end up in the crossfire.
6: No, that's right. You're not going to say, hey, but look over here. You should get this right. You should make this woman whole. No, because then Dana Bash is going to come after you just like she did RFK. She's not above going after individuals. They did it during COVID a million times where people would say, just regular people. Like the dude on the street that said, no, I'm not taking that shot. Remember how they came down on that guy? What about the kid? That, oh my gosh, it was the Native American.
1: Oh, no, Sands.
6: Yes.
1: Yeah.
6: Yes. And did they ever go back and say, kid was right the whole time? None of that happened the way that they said it did. No.
1: No, he made a boatload of money.
6: Yeah, Nick now, Sandman. He did. But
1: very rarely does that ever occur
6: people,
1: in that way.
6: Most people
1: in
6: have
1: fact,
6: no
1: most
6: idea.
1: Of the time, like we had the story and we got into it when it was Duke lacrosse. And that had popped up in the news again when Mike Nifong ended up being the district attorney, ended up being disbarred, and they ran him out of town. But those young men's reputations for that time period were destroyed.
6: They lost their season?
1: Season, yeah, scholarships, yeah,
6: everything
1: else. And you weren't getting it back.
6: Mm-mm.
1: Well, like
6: time doesn't stop.
1: No. So I think that's always the question now. If something occurs and you point it out, is it worth it? And I would like to think
6: enough?
1: That most people would be brave enough. And again, in this case, Naomi Wolf was talking about, hey, here's a medical issue, and I got slaughtered over it and lost my 40-year career over it, and I was right. In fact, the guy that targeted me, he knew it too. I just remember the one time where we were in a meeting, and I brought up an issue that we were having at this company. Then it was a technology issue. It wasn't like we were having some sort of like, well, is people not being treated right? I was like, no, technologically speaking, I think we have an issue here. I think we can fix it. And I got dressed down in front of the entire office only to have the person who just finished cursing me out in a meeting come up to me and say, can you explain to me what you think is wrong?
6: Boy, talk about a pivot quick.
1: I was like, really?
6: Yeah.
1: You
6: just yelled at me? And now you want me to explain it to you? Yeah. No, thank you.
1: But how often do you ever find yourself in that scenario and do you make the decision to put yourself out there? That's the question. And is it worth it?
6: I wonder if Dr. Wolf could go back and do it all over again if she would do it the same way. I know a lot of people say, yeah, I would. I know I took, you know, just this horrible punishment to my reputation and lost my ability to practice, but I think it was the right thing. I'm going to stick to it. I wonder if she feels that way. I would like to think the answer is yes, but she's taking a lot of abuse and may never ever be made whole. So are you ready for that? And even this radio station, this show, we're saying things that were making people upset early on.
1: Oh yeah.
6: And I'm not convinced there's not people that aren't still upset that this station exists because we question the science,
1: There's a Dr. Kelly Victory, MD, and Naomi Wolf ends up kind of jumping on board with this. This person said, I'm one who spoke the truth from day one and never backed down. I was threatened, ridiculed, persecuted, censored, and derided. It was very painful. I stayed the course and been fully vindicated. Had more physicians been willing to do the same, the last 6 years would have gone very differently.
6: Yeah, that's the truth.
1: But I mean, this, like, it's been in the news because it's very doctor oriented. But again, first one through the door, you're going to get bloodied.
6: It's no different than, you know, like me and a guy named Mac Powell. He's a contemporary Christian singer. We did a podcast. Oh my gosh, it's been 10 years ago now.
1: Your album did not take off.
6: Well, we just the podcast didn't. We're like, why is it not taking off, man? We had great content, great guests. Dude's won 3 Grammys and sold 15 million records. Why is it not taking? Because we were too early, man.
1: Too early.
6: We were so early. Yeah, way, way too early. And now if we launched it today, I mean, you couldn't because we've already done all those shows. You know what I mean? It doesn't even make sense.
1: It's the right time, right place.
6: Yeah, and we were just early. And there's occasionally I think about what that could have been had we launched it at the right time.
1: So this, it's funny you bring it up because I thought about this over the weekend. So I was seeing people that were posting videos of themselves from SEC Media Days, and it was in Tampa this time around.
6: First time been in Florida.
1: And a lot of people that were covering it were like, listen, it's great, but you know, it really needs to be back over in Hoover, Alabama or Atlanta or something along those lines. They did Dallas a few years ago and that really didn't hit the way they were hoping. Talking about Nashville the next time around. I found myself watching that and going, I was there for the heyday when the SEC was the most dominant program in the country and the entire college football world would descend on this little place in Alabama. And it was, here's the Johnny Manziels, the Tim Tebows, all these guys. It's like, well, now the Big Ten's won 3 titles in a row. And now that we've seen the changing landscape of college football, I go, being there isn't the thing anymore.
6: Yeah, right.
1: I was like, yeah, it's not the thing anymore. And so in my mind, I'm going, all right, well, you caught it at the right time and you were part of it at the right time.
6: Mm-hmm.
1: Whereas if you're a little bit too late or a little bit too early, you don't get either end of it.
6: That's right.
1: That's just kind of how I was looking at how it played out.
6: Great comparison, man. Us, the podcast, like, you and SEC Media Day.
1: I was watching it and going, man, like, do I want to be there? No. Not anymore.
6: I'm not missing anything.
1: I was like, I was there for the heyday.
6: Well, that and every piece of information now you have as soon as it's said.
1: Yeah.
6: You don't even need to be sitting there because you had to wait to get somebody to write about it, somebody to publish what they had recorded in an interview. Now it's out.
1: It's all televised.
6: Yeah, it's all so quick.
1: SEC Network puts out everything out there on TV.
6: Don't need to be there. It's not worth the expense of hotels and travel to get there.
1: Yeah, you were there at the right time.
6: That's right.
1: And now the time has passed.
6: Morning Extra and Extra 106.3, what the warmth of collectivism looks like in practice. 8 o'clock hour brought to you by Central Heating and Air Conditioning, your Atlanta carrier experts. 770-GetHeatCentralHeat.com.

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1: Okay, I know, broken record, but here I am again talking about the life expectancy of a country like the United States. And yes, we've passed it. Nothing, in my mind, nothing exemplifies the sickness that has invaded the American body politic than the pro-Palestinian, anti-Israeli sickness that has invaded our college campuses and many of our younger adults, and some of the old farts as well. I don't know how I could be a stronger supporter for Israel. Never been there, no plans to go, but I'm a strong supporter nonetheless. And I love stories about cell phones rigged up to blow the brains out of Hamas leaders in Gaza, and pagers that explode to destroy Big Al and the boys in Hezbollah members in Lebanon. Good stuff. So I read a story yesterday about the five Hamas goons who kidnapped, raped, and savaged a 22-year-old Israeli named Shani Lauk. Hope I pronounced it right. A photograph in the media at that time showed her partially unclothed body lying face down in the back of a pickup truck surrounded by five Hamas goons with their boots rested on her. Well, this hasn't received a lot of news coverage, but in the almost 2 years now since that attack took place, the Israeli Mossad, if that's how you pronounce their secret police, have been hunting down those five Hamas goons. The final one was found just a few days ago and summarily executed on the spot by Israeli soldiers. Food for whatever kind of worms they have in Gaza, the ones not on two legs. Congratulations, Israel. Keep it up. Neil Bortz, Extra 106.3.
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2: Is the Iran conflict coming to an end? I'm Dave Anthony, Fox News. President Trump says a deal is near, telling reporters on Air Force One he called off a big bombing over the weekend.
3: The biggest attack since World War II, and it could have been disastrous.
4: According to the president, talks are set to resume today, aimed at finalizing a deal related to the Strait of Hormuz. The president says he was asked by Qatar, the UAE, and Saudi Arabia to hold off as diplomatic efforts play out.
2: Fox's Trey Yingston, Tel Aviv.
4: Reports do indicate that a new deal could see the strait open for 60 days without fees. With the possibility of another agreement in sight, the region remains on alert since the Iranians are denying any direct progress.
2: Oil prices are plunging, down more than 6%, but Chevron CEO Mike Wirth just told Fox Business there are still concerns that could make oil pricier again.
5: We've seen supply constrained, we've seen damage to infrastructure, and we have new risks that I think will be priced into the market on shipping, for instance. So shipping rates, shipping insurance, and the willingness of ship owners to go to certain ports in the world.
2: Three wildfires keep burning uncontained in the Spokane, Washington area, where about 60,000 people have evacuated. The flames have destroyed more than 600 homes and other structures. Washington Governor Bob Ferguson says a lot of people lost everything, just turned to ashes.
6: Just in a matter of hours, their lives changed in deeply dramatic and fundamental ways. And so it's difficult to find words when folks have experienced a loss like that.
2: Now an update from Fox's Ashley Strohmeyer on a Trump nominee.
7: Acting Attorney General Todd Blanche is one step closer to being confirmed in the Senate after officially rescinding a $1.8 billion anti-weaponization fund that a few GOP holdouts were concerned over.
2: Senators John Cornyn and Tom Tillis had threatened to vote against Blanche in committee tomorrow, blocking the confirmation. If that fund was not formally dissolved, it was set up in the Trump IRS tax settlement for people claimed to be political targets of the Biden Justice Department. 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
21: Tug and Los on Extra 106.3. Morning, y'all. This is good. This is good. I mean, it's not Stranger in My House. It's not Prisoner of the Highway, necessarily. It's not Ronnie Millsap, but we'll take some Dave Matthews Band, some old Dave Matthews. Not bad. Not bad.
22: Under the Table and Dreaming.
21: Yeah, it's a good record.
22: Yeah, good record. In fact, you've inspired me.
21: Oh.
22: I'm not sure if I'm going to listen to it on the way home, but if I'm doing some work today, I might put on Under the Table and Dreaming.
21: Shoot, yeah, man. Put Satellites on there. Is that right? And
22: what would you say?
21: Is Ants Marching on there?
22: Ants Marching.
21: Yeah, I'm trying to think.
22: Warehouse.
21: Yeah.
22: Yeah.
21: That's a good record, man.
22: Pretty solid record.
21: Yeah, it was a lot of fun.
22: How many copies did they sell?
21: A lot. I was never, like, on the Dave Matthews bandwagon necessarily, like, where you'd, you know, buy every record, buy every bootleg get your hands on, go see him in concert 1,000 times. I liked it. It was just wasn't my... It's not anything that I go to immediately and put on.
22: 6 million sold.
21: Yeah, that's a good little run.
22: It was strong.
21: That's a good...
22: Yeah.
21: Debut for Dave Matthews Band. It's I love the cover of that record. It's like at a fair or carnival or something. What's it look like? Oh, close. Do you have the record cover of it? Well, hey, girl.
22: That's recently.
21: Oh.
22: So their initial albums, Remember Two Things,
21: mm-hmm.
22: which if you... First off, if you own that, you have to be kind of hardcore.
21: I do not.
22: And
21: never did.
22: It's, you know what it is? It sounds like, hey, you're just trying to figure it out. Yeah, then you figured it out years later.
21: Yeah, and then things exploded for you.
22: Yeah.
21: But yeah, if I'm not mistaken, it was like a carnival scene or something on
22: it
21: the
22: is.
21: Cover of the Under the Table and Dream. I remember it being.
22: Yeah, I'll show it to you. There you go. It's like one of those.
21: Oh, yeah.
22: Elevated
21: it's like
22: the, wheels.
21: Yeah, and the swings. Swings. Yeah. Yeah. And it's got like, yeah, it's just a good record cover, man. Sometimes they get them right. Those album covers are getting, that'd be one nice to own like a vinyl copy of.
22: It would probably sound really great. Yeah.
21: I want to, I'd like to get some of those, you know, the like displays that you can put your vinyl in and almost makes it look like a picture. It's got like a little border, if you will. And you, cause I've got, you know, the original Pearl Jam Vitalogy I bought 1994, the day it came out. I have that. I've got an original Kenny Rogers, The Gambler. Now this is something that I probably need my tail kick for, but it's just the way I think.
22: You sold Love Will Turn You Around?
21: No, I would never do that. Good Lord. Never accuse me of that again, sir.
22: You're too far.
21: That's right.
22: Too far with your humor.
21: That's not even funny.
22: You're Did you accuse about. Me of being a Nazi sympathizer or selling Love Will Turn You Around?
21: I'll take the first one every time over that second one. No, but what I did is I had a friend in the Navy who was, you know, he was kind of a, like I was an OS3, you know, an E4, and he was an E6, and he just terrific dude, AJ squared away, awesome dude. He was from somewhere, I don't remember where, it might have been San Antonio area, but just a great dude. His name was Mike Galvan. And he was the biggest Rolling Stones fan I'd ever met. And my father-in-law gave me a very first ever Rolling Stones album that was released. I mean, an original. There's no telling what this thing was worth. And I gave it to Mike. And my wife still hasn't forgiven me for that. She's like, you gave that away? And I was like, yeah, but he appreciates it so much more. Like he saw it and just lit up. He knew exactly what it was.
22: I'm not saying that I'm going to open them up, but there's an inheritance down the road that I will see, and it is a record collection, and it'll be, I'm guessing, 500 or 600 vinyls.
21: Wow.
22: Some of them that are unopened.
21: Wow.
22: And many of them are classic albums.
21: Oof.
22: So when it does occur, first off, got to find a place to store it. Gonna have to get a storage facility. And then I'm gonna have to get something that actually plays vinyl. Cause I don't have anything.
21: Nor do I. I don't have anything either. And, so I don't even know if the records I have would even more. And see, that's the thing about the ones that you could potentially inherit is they actually sound great. The new vinyls that are out now are just the CD that they've put on an actual vinyl. It doesn't have, it's not the same.
22: So it's just a recording.
21: It happens
22: on vinyl of the digital.
21: That's right. Yep.
22: Yeah. Cause with the compression, that's where you lose what it's supposed to sound like.
21: So most of those new vinyls that are being bought are just the digital. It is not it's not the way it was in the '70s.
22: Well, I feel like I would be cheated if I did that then.
21: Yeah. Because that's what I'm saying. When people buy them, I'm like, okay, that's fine.
22: Well,
21: yeah,
22: no wonder you do have such a thing as classic vinyl stores.
21: Yes. Right. Yes.
22: Cause exactly then you hear it as it was intended.
21: Yes. That's exactly right. Not with compression. All right.
22: Now I understand.
21: Yeah. But I mean, I'm not saying you shouldn't go buy it. If that's what you like, go do your thing. But if you can get the original, like an older version of albums, get the older one, pay a little more.
22: Why would I want a version?
21: What's that?
22: Oh, I thought you said virgin.
21: Oh, no. I didn't mean to say that.
22: Version.
21: Version.
22: Okay. Yeah. I was confused.
21: This is that hillbilly drawl jumped out on me a little bit. Sorry about that.
22: I was.
21: Yeah. I was like, you've changed the conversation altogether.
22: Why would we do that?
21: Seems weird. No, I love it. Morning, Gangster and Extra 106.3. Let's get to the first thing to know this morning, because it's all about that warmth of collectivism.

0: Scott Galloway found out really quickly how it was going to work. You see, Scott Galloway is a socialist communist cheerleader. He's an NYU professor, and he's a podcaster, and he's made a grip of money over the years, and good for him. I'm glad that he's made a whole bunch of money. I have no envy about that. Good. That's fantastic. I love capitalism. Yay.
1: I love when my friends make a bunch of money. I'm like, cool.
0: Yeah, man.
1: What are we going to do now?
0: Absolutely.
1: Let's have a good time.
0: I hope I can still be your friend. I hope money doesn't change you. Well, let me tell you, there are some things that might be changing Scott Galloway's opinion. Maybe you remember Zoran Mamdani, the new mayor in New York. He was talking about how, well, they've got to raise some money to pay for all these socialist dreams, to pay for this utopia. Somebody's got to pay for it. I know he says it's free. And to his voters, everything is supposed to be free. But indeed, somebody's got to pay for it. So maybe you heard about this, too. They released the names and addresses of people that supposedly had second homes in New York. That way, they couldn't get out of paying that extra tax that they needed to tax. And I forget what the fancy name was, of some British or French-sounding name for this tax. And it's unimportant and irrelevant. But for poor Scott Galloway, he was named. Now, this is a guy that cheerleaded all of this on in New York City, and then he learned that his name was on the list, too.
2: New York is the last place you want to demonize success.
3: Yeah.
2: The reason people move to New York is they think, I want to be successful on Broadway. I want to be successful in business. I want to be successful in the arts. And no one's going to get in my way if I'm really talented and work hard. We're going to celebrate it. We're not going to put a big R on your door and say you've done something wrong because you're successful.
3: Yeah, I don't know quite why he did it since he got the tax. The tax was going through. He's seeing some polling where it's not. He's already won, and I'm not sure why he's doubling down with a losing move. It's bizarre. I find that bizarre. And in a time when people's public information, even if it's public, to call attention to it when you're so prominent is a real problem. I mean, we all complain about Facebook and others using our information, and justifiably. To do this is very similar. It feels very creepy. It feels very surveillance. It feels very, even if you don't like Ken Griffin, even if you don't like all these rich people lording it over New York, they should pay their taxes. And that's that. It should be that's that. And it seems really, unusually pugnacious toward, I don't understand. I was sort of shocked by this story, and I'm going to wait for more reporting on this, but it seems ridiculous to call attention to it, when it's people you want to also stay here and you want to get their taxes. Anyway, I would agree with you, Scott. I don't like it.
0: He couldn't believe. He was like, I was a supporter. And they published my name. I've been doxxed.
1: I've been turned on.
0: What? And he is so surprised. You should see this look on his face. Look, yes. I paused it right there.
4: He's shocked.
0: The shocked look. Kara Swisher is one of those that supports socialism too. And she's a journalist that has written all about it and how great it is. And then all of a sudden, even they aren't safe. They were the cheerleaders, and they aren't safe. Zoran Mamdani published Scott Galloway's name, too, and he couldn't believe it. It was so surprising. That's because it doesn't matter who you are. If you're in the way, you're getting run over.
1: We have brought it up in the past. I highly suggest, if you have a few minutes on YouTube, look up Yuri Bezmenov. Yuri Bezmenov was a KGB defector, and he did a number of interviews during the 1980s where he talked about the infiltration into America, and here's how you subvert the culture, and here's what you do. But one of the most telling aspects that Yuri Bezmenov got into were, who are the people when it comes to communism that are disillusioned first? And he pointed out, it's the supporters. The people that we use to take over, they're the first ones that are disillusioned and are unhappy because they thought they were coming along for the ride. And in classic communism, they're also the first people put up against the wall.
4: Yeah.
1: And so it's, as you play this audio, with Scott Galloway, the only thing I kept thinking about over the weekend and as we played it was, you are the first.
4: That's right.
1: You won't be the last. But you endorsed this. You were excited about it. And then what you found out, as the leftists always do, you're not coming along for the ride. What is it, Tug? It's one big club.
4: And you ain't in it.
1: And you ain't in it.
0: Even though he thought he was.
1: He thought he was.
0: He cheerleaded. He said we should be taxing the billionaires.
1: He thought he was like, you know what? This is what we're going to do. We're going to get after him. And then it turns out, no, they're getting after you, man.
0: Maybe you didn't hear it. I'll just read it again when I have to play it. But he's taken a legit quote. He's taken a legitimate tax revenue and turned it into a wanted poster. Yeah, buddy. You're on the wanted poster. Even though you said you supported him, even though you said you wanted this, everything that you said you were behind, all of a sudden you're the target of. It always works. Just as Lowe said, it always works out this way. He's the first to go. Do you think at some point now he's going to be like, maybe I shouldn't have supported this?
1: Well, this is the allure of communism. You are told if you just help put us in power, we're going to get even with your enemies. So he looked at it as, well, we should be going after the billionaires.
0: Yeah.
1: I'm not a billionaire. We should be going after the billionaires. But what you find out in communism, the first thing to go ain't the billionaires. It's the middle class.
0: Can I give you one more? Quote, I supported this. Why is he doing this to me? That was in another piece of the interview. I supported this. Why is he doing this to me?
1: Yuri Bezmenov, YouTube. When he starts talking about who are the first people to get put up against the wall, he talks about the academics. He talks about the media. All these people who think, I'm going to go along for the ride. You're going to get my enemies. You're not coming after me. As it turns out, the first thing that gets hollowed out is the middle class, while the means of production is then seized. The only people that get rich, the only people that get to take the ride are the party members, and that's all.
0: Socialism, aka communism, is for you, not them. We've used that little phrase a million times, and we'll continue to use it, because even Scott Galloway thought that he was along for the ride.
1: I helped get this man elected.
0: I supported him. Why would he come after me?
1: Because you had a fundamental misunderstanding of how it works.
0: That's exactly right.
1: But you found out.
0: Yeah.
1: But you found out.
0: You found out real, real quick. Dude, and nothing's going to change. You know, he said, being Mayor Mamdani, that's going to put together these grocery stores that you've seen fail in Nashville and Kansas City and other states across the country, too, that have tried it. Never works. And then in Chicago, most recently, the people that lived in the neighborhood were so surprised and appalled they couldn't believe that the failing government grocery store was going to shut down. They're like, well, where are we going to go vote now or go buy groceries now? What if we don't have transportation to get outside of the area that we live to go to a grocery store that's still open? What are we to do?
1: They're called food lines. And they happen in every communist country.
0: Get used to them. You about to get what you asked for.
1: You voted for this. You endorse this. You thought, for some reason, and this is the fundamental flaw, outside of the violence, the fundamental flaw that happens with socialism and communism is a deep misunderstanding of how economies and economies of scale work.
0: Yeah, but specifically with those, because they wonder why the privately owned grocery store shut down. Well, they can't compete with the free grocery store, right? They have overhead. The free grocery store is using your tax dollars to fund it.
1: And by the way, grocery stores as a whole only make maybe about 2%.
0: 2% is usually what
1: they make.
0: That's
1: about the number.
0: That's right. David Sachs has figured this out too. I want to play you a cut. He's talking about ID. They're going to make you show ID. To get into the government-run grocery store. Think about that for a minute. And then, while you're pondering what David said, think about the Save America Act.
5: This is going to play in elections. Free stuff plays in an election, whether it's a bus or discounts.
6: It may play on, you know, look, when people first go to these stores and they first open and the shelves are full, yeah, the people will be like delighted. And then over time, what's going to happen is that the store shelves will be empty and it's going to be incompetently run and there's going to be a lot of complaints about it. And then all the free market stores are going to have to compete with this and then they may get put out of business. And so.
5: And then you have no choice. Then you have to go to the state sponsored one and then they raise the price.
6: And it is ironic that they're going to be checking ID to make sure people aren't coming over from Jersey. But if you want to come over illegally from any country in the world, well, that's just fine.
5: They found a use for ID. By the way, after you get your groceries, you have to hide your ID to go vote. And don't bring, shred your ID when you go vote after you pick up your milk. They found a use for IDs.
0: Dude, I'm telling you, it is so apparent what happens, what needs to happen. You need the Save America Act. They want to make those people going into the government grocery stores show their ID. John Ossoff, another guy that's the senator here in Georgia, and you know, they say he's the most vulnerable. We'll see. He makes you show ID to get into his campaign rallies, but they don't want you to show ID to vote. Reckon why?
1: You're okay with all the salad and breadsticks you want. Right. Never any salad bowl.
0: That's right. And Olive Garden says you got to show to get, you know, your, the food that you, whatever you're all you can eat that you signed up for. They know exactly what they're doing. That's the whole point. They want to blow up those grocery stores in New York City. They don't want you, if you're not able to come across, you know, from New Jersey, they're going to check your ID to make sure that you don't get anything out of that grocery store, but you can vote in any way you'd like without an ID. It just none of it adds up unless you look at it through the lens of this is exactly what they want to happen. Once you look at it through that lens, once that's the framing, it makes perfect sense.
1: It all ends the same way.
0: Indeed it does.
1: And what is it that always occurs whenever you start subscribing to this stuff? The methods by which they're going to try and keep you there.
0: They put walls up.
1: That's what they do. Now, again, it's going to be very difficult in an American city because people will just leave.
0: That's right.
1: But they'll do whatever they can to keep you from leaving.
0: They'll tax you.
1: That's the next step.
0: Oh, yeah. Absolutely. That's coming for sure. It's a mess. It's all a mess. And I'm sure you know that already. Let's do a flashback to the Trump vaccine plan next on the Morning Extra on Extra 106.3.

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13: It's Monday, July 31st, and here are your headlines. Acting Attorney General Todd Blanche moved a step closer to Senate confirmation after agreeing to permanently eliminate a proposed $1.8 billion anti-weaponization fund. Senate Judiciary Committee is expected to vote on his nomination tomorrow. War Secretary Pete Hegseth says U.S. forces remain on high alert despite President Trump's decision to delay military strikes on Iran. Hegseth said the military is, quote, locked and loaded and ready to act if ordered. President Trump said a potential strike on Iran will be the largest U.S. military operation since World War II, and added the U.S. is prepared to act at any time. And finally, Georgia labor officials say they are preparing workers for the growing impact of artificial intelligence. Labor Commissioner Barbara Riviera Holmes says the state is investing in high-demand career training to help Georgians adapt as AI continues to reshape the workforce. Today's weather will be partly cloudy with a chance of showers in the afternoon with a high of 85 and a low of 71. Derrickshire 106.3 Headlines, I'm Bryce Colbert.
10: Tugging low till town, but stepped on that roar. My bad. Couldn't. I had no idea it was coming. So there it is. There it is. Back again. I didn't step on it that time. That's the Go Bear call sign. Some people may recognize it. Others, if not, it's kind of like when Batman throws the bat signal up in the skies. There it is.
14: That's right.
10: That's what Bryce's roar is.
14: It's also a mating call.
10: Oof.
14: So,
10: oof.
14: I don't know what's going to show up over here.
10: Roar. Yeah. Let me. Yeah. It feels like it would come through the speakers and young women would just come flocking here to the battery.
14: Just clothes just fly right off.
10: Yes, absolutely. It's crazy.
13: I say July 31st there?
10: I wasn't.
14: Yeah, paying. I kind of checked in towards the end.
13: Okay. I just got a text. I said it might have said July 31st. It's definitely August.
10: We'll have to go back.
13: It's August 3rd, folks.
10: Yeah, so we'll have to go back and maybe take a listen.
14: The funny part is, now that you do them all live, like it's one thing if maybe I played a previous one from.
10: Yeah, yeah.
14: No. He's doing them all live. Yeah. So his brain may have jumped back a few days.
10: Dude, I'm
13: still on Friday.
10: Huh. Yeah. Well, look, Fridays are good. I understand why you made a Friday. And we'll get there again. You know, we'll get there
14: again. We got another one coming?
10: Yes.
13: Only like, what, 4 days away?
10: Several. Yeah. Well, after today.
14: I got three volleyball matches Thursday. High school volleyball is getting cranked up. So,
13: do you ever get time off?
14: I did. I had like the last 2 weeks. That's why I painted. I just kept painting.
10: See, that's what I did.
14: That's what I was doing. I had 2 weeks where I didn't have to be at gyms for hours and hours and hours.
13: Is it done? You said?
14: The painting is done. I got a little tiny bit of touch up, but I finished it Saturday. As far as like getting everything double coated on all the walls and ceilings.
13: Was there just a deep breath after the last

0: one vacation day this year. One. And there, I'm about to use at the end of the month. We've got a beach trip coming up.
1: Oh,
0: I'm
1: nice. Okay.
0: So looking for the beach trip. I can't wait. It's like 16 days away. And I don't like to count down to things, but it is. Because I'm just so ready to go to the beach. I've not been anywhere.
1: I'm going to have Kelly Kroll come in and sub in for you.
0: Come on. I love it.
1: That'd be hilarious.
0: Yeah. Something tells me
1: I should say this.
0: She seems like she might be a little reluctant.
1: Everyone's a little reluctant to sit in the chair and play the Tug Cowart role.
0: Yeah.
1: Got to steer the ship. I'm like, no, listen, I'll steer the ship.
0: But
1: you need to be the firebrand. They're like, I don't know about that. I'm not comfortable there.
0: Yeah, I'm not. And do we know Kelly's pod? Because I really don't know.
1: No, I've never talked with her about that.
0: Yeah, me either. That's what, so I wouldn't know if she would feel comfortable over here or not. There's a handful of people I know that would. I won't say them out loud.
1: Say them out loud.
0: But I know.
1: One of them rhymes with Cellini. And he might be available.
0: Yeah.
1: Seriously. Do a couple hours beforehand.
0: Yeah. Yeah.
1: His other show.
0: Yeah.
1: Some guy.
0: Just start going crazy and banging on the table and things. Oh.
2: I'd be so interested to see him on this side.
1: Oh man.
2: Not on the sports side.
1: He was hilarious during COVID. And he would just, first off, you kept that man out of the gym.
0: Yeah.
1: And that's
0: bad news.
1: Let me just tell you this about some guy named Mick Cellini. He counts the amount of almonds that's in his yogurt. All right. Like that's the level of
0: commitment.
1: Yes. That he has to what he's putting in his body and the work he does outside.
0: He's well
1: in the
0: put
1: gym.
0: Together. You can see it.
1: Yeah. For a guy, mid-50s, late 50s, great shape.
0: Well,
1: outstanding
0: together.
1: Shape.
0: Yep.
1: He's a slave to it. So when you told him he couldn't go to the gym for several months, he was ornery. He did not like it very much.
0: Understandable.
1: And so then, you know, as everything was going on in this country and you could go to any liquor store you wanted to, but you couldn't go to any gym.
0: Tattoo parlor.
1: Every single day he'd show up and be like, oh, look at what my neighbors are doing. Yeah, I saw all the bottles of wine. Why don't you take a lap? It's like, okay.
0: We were guilty of those bottles of wine. I remember it was like the walk of shame at the end of each week.
1: Yes.
0: Taking the, you know.
1: What
0: the,
1: you had over the results. Had to show everybody what you've been up to.
0: Dude, all you had to do was, and our whole street, man. I mean, wow. You turn people into alcoholics. For sure.
1: Oh, yeah.
0: People still struggling with that, I'm sure. It was nuts. And it would be fun to get some of those folks that would not have a problem speaking their mind over here, maybe for a...
1: We'll see. I'll ask around.
0: A segment or
1: there's
0: two.
1: There's a handful of people that, if given the opportunity to come in and do like an hour, I think they'd get a huge kick out of it.
0: Yeah.
1: But there's somebody who used to do that, who now works in conjunction with a team.
0: Yeah.
1: So he can't come over here anymore.
0: Oh, I know. I know that one.
1: But
0: I know the one you speak of.
1: There's other people that I have noticed who have gotten more political on X, and I'd be curious to see if they would ever want to stop by and do a segment or two.
0: Can't ever tell.
1: You just have to ask around.
0: Can't ever tell. All right, we're going to do a flashback here on Extra. We said all that.

0: of think I need to make another one for Flashback, but maybe something that's a little like really aggressive rock.
1: Flashback!
0: Yeah.
1: Judas Priest sounding.
0: Maybe something along the lines of like the Chop Suey.
1: There you go. Flashback!
0: Flashback!
1: That actually would work.
0: All right, I might try it. Might give that a run. I wanted to play this piece of audio for you because we were talking earlier in the show about RFK Jr. and Dana Dana Bash and how that entire Sunday interview became contentious. It turned into a point where it was an argument over ideology. It was not an interview. And the more that Dana Dana was pulling straw man arguments, the more RFK Jr. was telling her, well, can you cite the study? Can you bring this up? My policies are built on the

0: these studies, this information. And as he asked her, it's like, do you believe that it's your job to tell the truth? He's like, yeah. And as she started proclaiming that that's her job, it's like, no. Your job is to keep the narrative. It's to keep the ideology. It's to make sure that you don't upset Big Pharma. And so just to kind of highlight how the politics of the time will change the narrative, will change the discussion. If we go back to the summer of 2020, so we're in the middle of all this chaos, all this silliness put forth from BLM, funded through China, as we come to find out. Well, here's Kamala Harris, who's the VP nominee, running with Joe Biden, who's not actually running. He's more of just hiding and doing some interviews from time to time.
1: Placeholder.
0: In fact, I believe the last interview they really allowed him to do was when he told the Breakfast Club, if you don't vote for me, you're not black.
1: Shining
0: like,
1: moment.
0: Like, huh? Are you kidding? Like, really? They couldn't let him campaign any longer. Because he legitimately told Americans that if you don't vote for me, you're not black. He told that to Black America. Okay. With all that being said, here's Dana Danabash on CNN. And this is what they're starting to talk about, the vaccine program, which, in my opinion, is the worst thing that Trump has ever been a part of. Warp speed. You didn't put the wolves in the hen house. You let the wolves guard the door to the hen house. And what do you think they're going to do? You stripped away all the protections that society had. And let's face it, the interesting election, which, by the way, we then find out that this is available right after the election's over with. The most statistically improbable, impossible election in American history. The safest and most secure. So I want you to just hear how the narrative changes when the politics was different.
2: Do you trust that in the situation where we're in now, that the public health experts and the scientists will get the last word on the efficacy of a vaccine?
3: If past is prologue, that they will not. They'll be muzzled. They'll be suppressed. They will be sidelined because he's looking at an election coming up in less than 60 days, and he's grasping for whatever he can get to pretend that he has been a leader on this issue when he is not.
2: So let's just say there's a vaccine that is approved and even distributed before the election. Would you get it?
3: Well, I think that's going to be an issue for all of us. I will say that I would not trust Donald Trump. And it would have to be a credible source of information that talks about the efficacy and the reliability of whatever he's talking about. I will not take his word.
0: Yet, once they seized control,
1: things changed greatly, didn't it?
0: I believe Joe actually told me that they were losing patience with me.
4: That's right.
0: I was in for a winter of death and despair
1: in front of Marines with a red ominous glow in Philadelphia, if I'm not mistaken.
0: All of it. But during that time period, when asked about, hey, what about this vaccine? And is that not the epitome of, well, I'm not sure.
1: Yep.
0: Which, in my opinion, I didn't care if it came from Trump or not. I was like, nah, I'm going to hold off.
1: And now,
0: I'm going to wait.
1: Think about the interview that you just played, the flashback interview with Dana Danabash and Kamala Harris. And then fast forward to the one this weekend that she had with RFK, and it was so adversarial because it wasn't speaking what Kamala was saying exactly what she wanted to hear. And it was pleasant.
0: Yes.
1: RFK challenged, and she was trying not to have any of it.
0: And by the way, it was still the same opinion.
1: Yeah, right.
0: It was the same opinion. Yet Dana Bash is ready to have it out, tell you about, you're lying. Kamala Harris had the exact same opinion. And she's there just like a little field mouse.
1: In a different role,
0: so
1: though.
0: She's
1: sitting in a different role.
0: Yep.
1: Different seat. And that changed everything.
0: And that's how they do it.
1: Every time, man.
0: It's the narrative. It's the ideology. It was the same opinion.
1: Yep.
0: It was the same opinion, yet.
1: RFK, she went to blows with.
0: Yeah.
1: Kamala, she was petting her on the head.
0: Yeah. She was sitting there like, look, little cat in the house. Just here, just pet me. Like, we're good here.
1: Yeah. Would you take Donald Trump's word? No, I wouldn't. It's terrible. RFK. Yeah, this didn't work the way it was supposed to. Yes, it did!
0: What do you mean?
1: It was great! Greatest of all time.
0: There's so many studies. So many. I've talked to so many.
1: Give me one. I can't right now. I will later. Give me some time. What kind of time you need? You knew I was coming on the show.
0: Why are you so unprepared?
1: Yeah. When we come back on Extra 106 Theory, we'll wrap up the show with a tale as old as time. The good guy shows up and stops the crime. 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
0: Good morning. Here are your sports headlines for Monday, August 3rd. The Atlanta Braves swept the Washington Nationals in a four-game series, completing that sweep with a 4-2 victory yesterday afternoon at Truist Park. The Braves are now 22 games over 500. They get an off day today before welcoming in the Miami Marlins starting tomorrow night. On the trade deadline front, the deadline comes down today. The Braves have already added outfielder Lane Thomas and pitcher Bailey Falter. They came over from the Royals, as well as pitcher Tyler Mahle over from the San Francisco Giants. From the NFL, Falcons training camp continues into its second week. Star running back Bijan Robinson continues to hold in as he is with the team but not practicing. NFL Network is reporting that Robinson expects to sign a new deal that'll make him the highest paid running back in the NFL. With your sports headlines, I'm Carlos Medina.
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16: Doug and Lowe's until 10. Final segment of the show. Grateful that you're here. And if you've been here throughout the show, thank you. To the extras, what's up? 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However you're consuming the show, maybe even afterwards on a Spotify podcast or an Apple podcast or, for that matter, you're going back and watching it on the YouTube channel. You are appreciated. Just know that. Here on the Morning Extra.
0: We will love you.
16: Yes. And pet your hair if you need. You
0: know, and the like rest of this week for sure.
16: And we would hold your hair back if you're throwing.
0: Yes. We will be there for you.
16: That's a friend in need right there. Somebody to hold your hair back.
0: That's right.
16: When you're throwing up.
0: Every now and then.
16: Everybody needs one of those.
0: You know, even when it's one of your dude friends, I'll bring you a towel.
16: That's right. Here's a cup of ice or something.
0: Here's water.
16: Yeah.
0: A towel.
16: Try to
0: feel a little better.
16: Hydrate you there a little bit. See, that's the kind of people we are. Here.
17: Wow.
16: Yeah, see, yes. That's right. Ben, we would do it for Ben, too.
0: It's been a while since I had that moment, but...
16: Yeah, me too.
0: It's hard to get past when it does happen.
16: Yeah, it's been quite some time for me.
0: You know what? I think it was... I'm trying to remember the name of the product. There was some sort of fruit that I tried, and I had a reaction to it.
16: Oh, no.
0: Yeah, it was bad. It was really bad. Lord. Yeah, and I... It was like 20 minutes after I was done, I was paying for it.
16: Goodness gracious, that's never good.
0: Yeah, it was gross.
16: We've all been there, though.
0: Yep,
16: and,
0: it happens.
16: And you need a good friend. That's what we are. We're here for you. Sometimes when there's a good guy, like we're describing ourselves as, they bring you that cup of water, that bottle of water.
0: Gobert and Tug.
16: Arr.
0: I'm okay.
16: No, he's great.
0: I have my moments.
16: He'd bring you that bottle of water.
0: Yes.
16: He'd bring you the towel if he... Good lady,
0: but I will laugh.
16: But not till afterwards, right?
0: Yeah. Once you're fine.
16: Yeah. Once you're good. I would too.
0: Like, oh, is your new name Chuck?
16: That's what would happen afterwards. I just a super aggressive laugh. Like it's the funniest thing you've ever seen in your life.
0: Greatest thing ever.
16: You don't feel so well the next day and Lois is just laughing at you like that. But what the point I'm making is that they're good people out there, and sometimes they bring you a towel, sometimes they bring you a bottle of water, sometimes they carry a gun.
0: So he posted this just about an hour ago, and this is Jordan Salinas. Now, if you saw the story over the weekend, 24-year-old guy in Idaho decides he's going to pull out what looks to be like a AR-style weapon, and he just starts shooting up a place. It was some sort of eatery. And
18: I think it was an In-N-Out.
16: In-N-Out burger, yeah.
0: And ended up 4 dead, like 7 injured. And what curtailed this from being even further carnage was some dude who just came out and started firing his pistol in what I would say a tactically correct fashion when you see him.
18: He knew what he was doing.
0: This wasn't someone who was just like, oh, look, he's just pulling off rounds. It's like, no, this guy engaged the shooter. So this was Jordan Salinas, and he put this out on social media. said, quote, "The last 24 hours have been overwhelming. I want to sincerely thank my family, friends, and everyone who has reached out with messages, prayers, and support. I haven't been able to respond to everyone yet, but please know I've seen your messages, and they mean more to me than I can put into words. In the coming days, I'll share a more complete account of what happened to the best of my recollection when I'm able." And he thanks everybody for the support he's had for his family. Now, however the shooter was brought down, it's still another one of those stories of most of the time, there's not going to be any immediate help. And it is on people that are trained. Clearly, this guy has videos of him doing all sorts of training and getting ready for you just never know. And his you just never know happened over the weekend.
18: Yeah.
0: And so I just think it's one of those stories where, yeah, you're still going to have the carnage of four dead and people injured. But why is it not 14? Why is it not 20?
18: Because of Jordan.
0: He's one of the people that jumped in the fray.
18: In his training.
0: Pretty impressive stuff.
18: Yeah, it is. The people that always talk about, you know, gun control, whatever, they'll control people like Jordan's gun because Jordan is a lawful citizen. You think those people that did what they did at that In-N-Out in Idaho, do you think they're going to follow the law? Is that really your belief? You think the people that would murder someone, which is illegal, would follow the no guns law? That sounds absurd to me. That sounds silly and out of line, misleading at best. And then, but you would have Jordan who saves the day, and I'm guessing the gun control advocates will be at it today, even though the guy with the gun is the reason that it wasn't as bad as it could have been.
0: Again, these are fundamentally different outcomes, but it's also from the different perspective. Alex Priddy is dead because he brought a gun to go mess with federal authorities. This guy in Jordan Salinas, oh, he had a gun too.
18: You wasn't messing with anybody.
0: Completely different intentions, and I'm willing to bet that his ideology on guns is quite a bit different than a guy like Alex Priddy who was kicking vehicles.
18: And going after law enforcement.
0: Yeah.
18: I don't think Jordan went after the law enforcement.
0: No, fairly certain from watching what he was doing.
18: He filled in for them until they got there.
0: You know what else I found out? Because I don't own one. The people that were shot at and wounded that were in that Tesla, where that guy basically
18: just
0: put it on them.
18: Yeah,
0: apparently you cannot engage the car and drive when you're charging. Like in an emergency fashion.
18: Like, that sucks.
0: Here's somebody coming at me.
18: Yeah.
0: Yeah. Cause you wonder, like, why didn't they go? Like, that's just what I'd heard, that once you're charging.
18: I don't know. I don't have any idea, but that's terrible if that's the case. That's so bad. That's so bad.
0: Could you imagine that feeling of, I'm stuck here.
18: I'm stuck and there's a crazy.
0: And there's an active shooter.
18: And there's a crazy person shooting
0: at me. I can't get out of the car and disengage this thing cause here's what I'm dealing with.
18: Cause I'm about to get popped. Good thing for people like Jordan Salinas.
0: So yeah, it's a story that's not getting a ton of attention.
18: Well, it's because of
0: the circumstances by which it occurred,
18: and how it turned out. Yes, if it had not turned out that way, it would be wall to wall coverage. It would be used by every leftist gun control advocate in the world. It always works the same way. It's like, you don't even have to watch the news. You can just
0: know how it's going to be portrayed.
18: Yeah, just watch the story, and you'll go, okay, here's how they'll spin it. Here's how they'll use it.
0: Well, we talked about it today. I think it's the third time. What's the narrative? Does it fit the narrative that you wish to push that's going to serve the ideology? If it does not, you don't hear about it, or it just becomes a footnote. Quick little thing on the ticker.
18: Yeah.
0: Not going to get into it.
18: Yeah, it's on the ticker on the very bottom. So if you miss it, you know, it's like when scores, I don't know about you, this is a total different direction, but when I'm looking for a score on the ticker, I always catch the last bit of it, you know, and it's usually like, you know, this person had this many hits, but I still don't see the score and I have to wait for it to go back around again.
0: when you catch that little edge.
18: That's the way the story of this will be.
0: You know, I got to wait a while.
18: Just use on the ticker and if you're lucky enough to see it. But thankfully, shows like this exist and we'll tell you the stories that they won't. We'll share with you the encouraging things that happen when they won't. And we're grateful and hope that you you take that with you through the day, knowing that there are good guys out there, good people willing to do whatever it takes. As dangerous as the situation might be, they'll do what it takes.
0: And Tug will hold your hair.
18: Yes, I will. Absolutely.
0: Some guys like Jordan Salinas are going to jump in, firearm ready, going to see who he can save.
18: That's right.
0: There are people like Daniel Penny who's going to jump on the grenade for the boys and make sure to subdue a crazy person.
18: Mm-hmm.
0: Then there's Tug Cowart who will hold your hair.
18: Yes, I will. I would like to think, though, in a situation like that, that I would react the right way.
0: You would hold the hair?
18: Yes. Yeah. Here, let me hold your hair.
0: I got you.
18: I got you. You're not going to get all the chunky parts in your hair.
0: I'm going to bring you this cup of ice.
18: Yeah, that's right. Here. She goes, this is salt pellet ice. It's good. Here, let me hold. Do you have a hair bow or something like that? Where do you keep those?
0: Where do you keep your hair bows?
18: Put this in. I don't even think that's
17: just
18: what they call it.
17: Keep a little scrunchy thing on your wrist.
18: Yes, you would do that.
17: No, I wouldn't.
0: We found out that there's no watch on Gobert's wrist.
18: Rawr.
0: But there are plenty of bands.
18: Four bracelets. Four bands. We started the show with I was saying I don't know that I trust people that wear a whole bunch of bracelets. And Gobert tells me he's got four on. I'm like, oh, God.
0: I've got them in my car because I have girls. So there's always hair ties in I actually keep I guess it's just a kind of a rack of them. Like they just sit in my center console. So if anybody needs one, you just reach in there and you grab what you're going to grab. If Gobert actually kept one on his wrist just in case. I don't know if that's heroic. I don't know if that's
17: chivalry. Is that a good way to flirt? Hey,
0: why do you keep one of these? Well, just in case one of my friends gets sick and doesn't feel
18: I
0: great.
18: Need to throw
0: or hey, just
18: help
0: in case somebody. Or hey. Why do you have one of those? Well, just in case somebody needs one.
18: Yes. It's hot outside. You want to put your hair up? Here, use this hair bow.
0: Might work.
18: Use this hair bow.
17: That might be game.
18: Yeah.
0: Keep a bow in your back pocket.
18: Yeah, for sure.
0: A big pink one.
18: What'd you call it? A scrunchie?
17: Yeah, that's what they're called.
18: Okay.
0: Don't do the scrunchie. The scrunchie will come across as weird. But small band, kind of looks like a bracelet.
18: Yeah.
0: Little hair tie. You can get away with that.
18: The fact that you know that it's called a scrunchie.
0: Now, I know it's a scrunchie.
18: You got girls!
0: I know. I got the excuse.
17: I've talked to women.
0: So I don't know if you know this, Tug. I've been around a lot of women.
18: That's right. Over
0: the
18: years.
0: That's a scrunchie.
18: Yeah, that's right there.
0: Bryce is telling you.
18: I know exactly what you need, girl. I got this scrunchie right here for you.
0: I know you haven't been on a date in 20-some years. It's called a scrunchie.
18: It's been a minute. It has been a minute. I was just kidding. I knew it was called a scrunchie, too. If I'm being completely honest. That'll do it for us. Giving everybody a hard time, except for Jordan.
0: Don't lie to me, Tug Cowart.
18: I would never front office.
0: That's right. I'm here to hold your hair.
18: That's right. I will do whatever it takes for you. 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So for Los, oh, my God! And Bryce.
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18: 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Y'all come back now. You hear?

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3: Stocks surge as oil plunges. I'm Dave Anthony, Fox News. The Dow up 632 points. The Nasdaq's gaining more than 300 as oil drops more than 7%. West Texas crude under 79 bucks a barrel after President Trump chose talks over bombs, calling off a big weekend attack on Iran, telling reporters on Air Force One,
4: Let's just see how it is. We're ready to go anytime we want. Would I rather make a deal? I'm not looking to kill people.
5: The president said that he had paused what would have been the biggest strike since World War II. After speaking with regional allies like Saudi Arabia and Qatar, the president citing what he calls the parameters of a deal having been made to end the nuclear threat, as he called it, from Iran and open the Strait of Hormuz.
3: Fox's Alexandria Hoff also reports from the White House.
5: Iran's foreign ministry this morning saying that the country is not currently holding talks with the U.S., but is in discussions with Oman over the strait.
3: Three wildfires still burning uncontained in the Spokane, Washington area, where about 60,000 people have evacuated. Some have no homes to return to. Fox's Sarah Allegra standing outside the charred ashes of where a house once stood in Spokane.
6: What makes these fires so concerning here in the area is how close this has all been to homes, to neighborhoods, to businesses. And this is what we're seeing here. Guys, latest reporting tells us over 600 structures have been destroyed.
3: There are no reports of anyone killed or injured. Acting Attorney General Todd Blanche may now have a path to that job full time. Last night, Blanche formally rescinded the so-called anti-weaponization fund, like two Republican senators were calling for. It was set up in the Trump IRS tax settlement for people claiming to be political targets of the Biden Justice Department.
7: The move follows weeks of negotiations with Texas Senator John Cornyn and North Carolina Senator Tom Tillis, who were previously trying to block his nomination and then demanding to see written proof of the fund, would not move forward.
3: Fox's Ashley Stromeyer. There's a key Senate committee vote on Blanche tomorrow. America's lead to Fox News.
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3: Again on Wall Street, a big jump up for the Dow to start August, surging 725 points now. The Nasdaq up 294, the S&P 500 adding 72 points. As the plunge in oil prices have WTI back to under 79 bucks a barrel, Brent crude down to about 82. But Chevron CEO Mike Wirth tells Fox Business this morning, Strait of Hormuz attacks have damaged infrastructure and led to higher shipping costs. And there's another issue if the fighting flares back up.
11: The inventories around the world have been drawn down.
9: down. So some of the buffers that have bought us time and allowed markets not to increase the way some feared that they might, those buffers are greatly diminished, and the risks continue to present themselves.
3: At the gas pump, no change today. AAA's national average for regular remains $4.09 per gallon. That's 2 cents less than last Monday, well over a dollar higher, though, than before the Iran conflict. There is soccer news this morning. Just weeks after the World Cup, the U.S. coach is going to keep coaching the men's team.
11: The U.S. Soccer Federation is signing Mauricio Pochettino to a four-year contract extension, locking in Pochettino as head coach of the U.S. men's national team through 2030. Pochettino joined the U.S. squad back in September of 2024 and was at the helm for their recent run at the FIFA World Cup, which saw the Americans win more games than at any previous World Cup tournament. This new contract will set up Pochettino for his first full cycle with the team, competing in the 2027 and 2029 CONCACAF Nations League and CONCACAF Gold Cup, as well as qualifying for the 2030 FIFA World Cup. Tony Genualdo, Fox News.
3: More baseball players will switch teams today. The Major League trade deadline just under 8 hours away. The latest deal reportedly has the Giants sending infielder Luis Arraez to the Phillies. A three-time batting champ, Arraez again leads the National League in batting average this season. The biggest deal so far, the Tigers sending star pitcher Tarek Skubal to the Dodgers. I'm Dave Anthony, and this is Fox News.
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4: It's Monday, August 3rd, and here are your headlines. Acting Attorney General Todd Blanche moved a step closer towards Senate confirmation after agreeing to permanently eliminate a proposed $1.8 billion anti-weaponization fund. The Senate Judiciary Committee is expected to vote on his nomination tomorrow. War Secretary Pete Hegseth says U.S. forces remain on high alert despite President Trump's decision to delay military strikes on Iran. Hegseth said the military is, quote, locked and loaded and ready to act if ordered. President Trump said a potential strike on Iran would be the largest U.S. military operation since World War II and added the U.S. is prepared to act at any time. And finally, Georgia labor officials say they're preparing workers for the growing impact of artificial intelligence. Labor Commissioner Barbara Riviera Holmes says the state is investing in high-demand career training to help Georgians adapt as AI continues to reshape the workforce. Today's weather will be partly cloudy for most of the day with a chance of showers in the afternoon with a high of 85 and a low of 71. 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
4: With summer in full swing, millions of Americans are hitting the links. Every golf ball that makes it in the hole has a feature that exists because of a happy accident. The first golf balls didn't have dimples at all. Back in the mid-1800s, golfers used smooth balls made from a rubber-like material. Then players started noticing something strange. Older, beat-up balls were actually flying farther than brand-new ones. Those scratches and dents were helping the ball cut through the air more efficiently. Once manufacturers figured that out, they started making golf balls with dimples. In 1905, English engineer William Taylor patented the first dimpled golf ball design. Today, the average golf ball has more than 300 dimples. So one of golf's biggest innovations came from golfers discovering that a beat-up golf ball actually worked better than a brand-new one. Matt Murphy, Fox News.
5: 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Here's the number. 770-485-8011. Peach State Windows. The name says windows. The experience says so much more.
6: It's Fox Wheels.
7: President Trump recently announcing a fast-track program and new job opportunities by streaming CDL licensing for veterans.
8: Any American who has driven a heavy truck for our military will automatically be eligible for a commercial driver's license. And it's good-paying jobs, too.
7: The Freedom Haulers Initiative, in cooperation with the Departments of Transportation and Veterans Affairs, waives the CDL road skills test, allowing veterans to avoid duplicating training they've received in the military. Some veterans may also qualify for a waiver of the written knowledge test. And veterans without heavy truck experience will also be fast-tracked with expedited training. The president saying so far that 34 states have joined the Freedom Haulers program that he says will also improve highway safety by removing illegal immigrant truckers from America's roadways. That's Fox Wheels. I'm Jeff Manasso, Fox News.
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So I want to take this a step further here. The DSA, I think it was last week, asked several questions about their own platform, and their own chair answered seven questions. And I think it's worth looking at these seven questions. Abolish the Senate. Is that really what it? Replace the presidency and the Supreme Court. Abolish ICE. Abolish borders. Defund the Pentagon. Abolish prisons. Government ownership of the largest corporation. Seven yeses to all of those.

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3: It's Monday, August 3rd, and here are your headlines. Acting Attorney General Todd Blanche moved a step closer towards Senate confirmation after agreeing to permanently eliminate a proposed $1.8 billion anti-weaponization fund. The Senate Judiciary Committee is expected to vote on his nomination tomorrow. War Secretary Pete Hegseth says U.S. forces remain on high alert despite President Trump's decision to delay military strikes on Iran. Hegseth said the military is, quote, locked and loaded and ready to act if ordered. President Trump said a potential strike on Iran would be the largest U.S. military operation since World War II and added the U.S. is prepared to act at any time. And finally, Georgia labor officials say they're preparing workers for the growing impact of artificial intelligence. Labor Commissioner Barbara Riviera Holmes says the state is investing in high-demand career training to help Georgians adapt as AI continues to reshape the workforce. Today's weather will be partly cloudy for most of the day with a chance of showers in the afternoon with a high of 85 and a low of 71. Direction 106.3 Headlines, I'm Bryce Gobert.
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8: Hi, it's Glenn Beck, and I'm on now. And the Kimmer is already warming up to start at 3. Stick around all afternoon. 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

0: I want to kind of stay where we were here for a second because the insiders, I'm reading some of their messages, and a lot of them say that mental illness is a disqualifier for you to serve in, you know, for you to serve in as a governor. Because I told you that Hong, and this, I think, and Ricky just verified, this happened when she was 18 years old. And the key there was cutting, I think. You know, when she was 18 years old, she was diagnosed as bipolar. She had it treated. She was cutting, and it was just bad. And all indications are is that she got through that and, you know, is on her medications. I don't know. I think this is something that you should ask because bipolar is something that is very, very dangerous. I mean, Ricky, you speak about whatever you care to share, but you have significant experience with bipolar disease.
1: Yes, not me personally, let me clarify, but my brother, who's no longer with us, probably a victim of bipolar disease and not letting it be treated. So, and I think there's many Americans out there who can identify with my story, but I know firsthand that it's not something that you can take lightly, and it is extremely difficult to manage. People who are on lithium hate being on lithium, and that's why you see so many people spiraling out of control with life decisions. And, you know, many people do not resort to violence, but others that do suffer from this can, and it should be very carefully managed and monitored.
0: Yeah, and depending on how bad it is, I mean, Jason, you just

0: 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I know how much you've missed me in Atlanta. 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
8: Another potential Iranian deal. On Jack Callahan, Fox News, President Trump says he's called off what would have been the biggest strike since World War II. His Gulf allies say they've made progress in talks with Iran.
9: The president citing what he calls the parameters of a deal having been made to end the nuclear threat, as he called it, from Iran and open the Strait of Hormuz.
10: When the allies ask to call it off, you got to sort of say, well, let's see. And the reason they asked is I think there's a deal.
9: Iran's foreign ministry this morning saying that the country is not currently holding talks with the U.S., but is in discussions with Oman over the strait.
8: Fox's Alexandria Hoff, with the president saying today Iranian leadership is unbelievably duplicitous. Indiana Republican Senator Jim Banks warning Iran,
11: if the Iranians don't come to the table and rapidly make an agreement to end their nuclear program and reopen the strait, then President Trump is going to bomb the hell out of them again.
8: With word of a potential deal, West Texas Intermediate crude is now below $79 a barrel. Wall Street, the Dow, is trading more than 500 points higher. Senate confirmation for acting Attorney General Todd Blanche to take that job permanently, now more likely, two Republican senators, Cornyn of Texas and Tillis of North Carolina, had been threatening to block his confirmation, but now say they will vote for it. Over the weekend, Blanche rescinding plans for a $1.8 billion anti-weaponization fund to compensate people who'd believed they'd been prosecuted unfairly by the Biden Justice Department. Lighter winds and lower temperatures forecast in Washington state today that may help in the fight against several raging wildfires.
9: What makes these fires so concerning is how close this has all been to homes, to neighborhoods, to businesses. Over 600 structures have been destroyed. At this point in time, no injuries, no fatalities, but that could change given the wide scale, range of this fire.
8: Fox's Sarah Allegra. 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
8: The Trump administration says it has finalized details of advanced testing for AI models. Representatives of the major tech companies will discuss it at the White House tomorrow. It's the last day of campaigning today before Michigan's primary tomorrow.
15: The progressive candidate for Senate, Abdul al-Sayed, was campaigning this weekend with Congresswoman Rashida Tlaib, Ayanna Pressley, Summer Lee, Senators Bernie Sanders, Congresswoman Ilhan Omar, and controversial commentator Hassan Piker have also appeared for al-Sayed. He's campaigned against Israel's government and supports abolishing ICE and Medicare for all. Al-Sayed's opponent, Congresswoman Haley Stevens, has the support of the party establishment, campaigning this weekend with South Carolina Representative Jim Clyburn. Michigan Governor Gretchen Whitmer has endorsed her. Stevens says she has the better chance of defeating the presumptive Republican nominee, former Congressman Mike Rogers, in November.
8: Fox's Rich Edson honors for an Israeli soldier who was killed in an anti-terrorism raid 50 years ago.
16: Uganda's military dedicates a monument to Israeli Commando Yonatan Netanyahu, the brother of Israel's prime minister, killed in a bold hostage rescue. Air France Flight 139 from Paris to Tel Aviv, hijacked in June of 76 by two Germans and two Palestinians, who threatened to kill the Jewish and Israeli passengers if Israel didn't free dozens of Palestinian prisoners. Israel dispatched 100 commandos to Entebbe Airport. That daring assault freed 102 hostages in under an hour. Unit Commander Netanyahu and three hostages killed, along with all seven hijackers and dozens of Uganda soldiers. Therese Crowley, Fox News.
8: There's a new box office champion, Spider-Man, Brand New Day, netting $360 million in ticket sales at North American theaters over the weekend. According to Sony Pictures, that eclipses the old record holder, Avengers Endgame, which had held the record since 2019. I'm Jack Callahan. This is Fox News.
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0: Hey, gang, it's Neil Bortz now. 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
7: 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That's what I was actually trying to say. 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
6: I gave the example earlier. If Tug Cowart had run, let's say, a Ponzi scheme and was federally prosecuted, if he went in front of any sort of congressional hearing and was asked about that Ponzi scheme, he cannot plead the fifth. If he received a presidential pardon for it, he has to be forthcoming with the information that pardon applied to. So he is actually in a situation where he's pleading the fifth. So it causes a conundrum of like, what was your pardon for?
7: Yeah, what are you pleading the fifth for if there's no crime?
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8: Okay, welcome in to Clay and Buck. And Clay is currently designing the logo for his Nashville Balls transgender-only WNBA team. And I got to tell you, the creative juices are flowing big time. And AI is being put to good use as we sit here. Yes, sir.
9: Just saying, I mean, I see it visually. The ball's in the net. Like, you know, when you're warming up, getting loose for the game, and you got a bunch of shots going up at the net. Sometimes, at some point in time, there are two balls in the net for anyone who has ever played basketball. It's kind of a perfect metaphor for the Nashville Balls. And two things, Buck, in addition to having fun with how absurd this is, you have to ridicule, I think, with humor in this way. And I was just looking on my $10 million challenge, which, by the way, I would love to do. I think it would be one of the most watched basketball games of all time. We would raise a vast amount for charity. I don't believe the WNBA players or the teams will allow it because they would lose. And we have a lot of calls, by the way, 800-282-2882. But inclusion, I always think this is important. Inclusion, when you are talking about men who identify as women in women's sports, is going to cost a girl a spot. And I give credit to Brett Kavanaugh in his Supreme Court opinion, which we should mention, three liberal justices disagreed with. Three women were saying men should be able to play women's sports. Brett Kavanaugh pointed that out exactly, which is sports are zero sum. As all of you know, there's only so many spots on a sports team. There's only so many spots where you can start on a sports team. So when you are allowing a boy to take a girl's spot, you are including boys at the exclusion of girls. That is very significant. Second thing here, Buck, you and I were talking about off air, and I do think this is important too. The WNBA is not behaving as a sports league would. It is behaving as a far left-wing political organization would, because this is not, I mean, if you're making a rational argument, you don't have a coach showing up in a Protect Trans Kids t-shirt to coach a basketball game. That's a political organization. You were making the analogy, Buck,

0: that this is not really like a for-profit business would apply at all. It's basically, as you were saying, like an NGO. I mean, they're behaving as a political advocacy organization, not as an actual for-profit league.
1: Yeah, it does act like Twitter a bit before Elon bought it. If you recall, when we got to see the internals on this, there were all these people at Twitter who had nothing to do with the micro-blogging website that it initially launched as. They were there to enforce left-wing orthodoxy. And their positions were things like trust and safety or DEI or whatever it may be. They were little commissars. And there are clearly a lot of commissars within the WNBA because the entire thing operates as an appendage charity of the NBA.
0: Yes.
1: Otherwise, it would not exist. But I just have to say, for these women, they're clearly, there's two pathways here. Some of them are brainwashed. Caitlin Clark.
0: Yeah, it's unfortunate, was asked, I think.
1: This is the other. I think some of them are honestly just scared. I think they're scared for their careers. I think they're scared for their physical safety. I'm just going to say this.
0: This is what I fear for Sophie Cunningham, Buck, is she's brave. I'm afraid that one of these crazy trans people is going to injure her
1: for
0: what she said. Yeah.
1: Charlie Kirk was killed by a trans maniac. Somebody who had gone all in on the trans ideology. Allegedly, right? The guy's facing trial still, but allegedly killed by a Trantifa lunatic. Now, in this context, I don't think it will, I mean, God forbid, but nothing like that extreme will happen. We're talking about sports, not a national level political figure. But Caitlin Clark, I've seen the, I mean, I don't follow this stuff, and Clay follows the sports stuff pretty closely. I just see the clips of her being clearly like outside the bounds of basketball, really assaulted, you know, assault and battery on Caitlin Clark on a regular basis. So when she says, when she's asked about Sophie Cunningham, this is cut four, this is what she says. Play it.
2: I think for us, like, you know, it's not really a discussion we really have in our locker room. I think it's for leagues and the governing bodies to work with their athletes to find solutions, but our focus is on basketball, and that's what we talk about and how we can get wins. And obviously we didn't do that tonight. So you need to find an area to improve in that way.
3: Did you have any, you know, reaction to the...
2: I just answered for you.
1: Clay, can I just say, by the way, that to me is an answer that she gets directly from the PR team, maybe even from, you know, her attorney, if you will. That's an answer that can't get her in trouble, and she just doesn't want to talk about this. She knows.
0: Yeah.
1: She knows the truth about biology and sports and all this stuff, but she's scared. Now you can, it's easy to say when you're not out there with a bunch of people who are trying to elbow you in the face that you would do, you know, you would stand and be brave. Maybe, but I would just say, I think she's afraid for her safety, for her career. And what does that tell you about this issue?
0: Well, Sophie Cunningham is being booed in, now to be fair, the first two games she's played on the road since she said this were in Portland and Minneapolis. And I don't think the average WNBA fan in Portland or Minneapolis is very representative of the average American or the average American sports fan, to be fair. Having said that, it's cowardice from Caitlin Clark. It is. I understand her perspective, and the WNBA could do a lot to protect its entire league if they had a commissioner who just came out and said the WNBA has women in the title. Only biological women can play in the WNBA, period. Like, that would take a lot of the heat off, and individual players and coaches then don't have to give their opinions.
1: Let me just give you a counterpoint here, though.
0: Yeah.
1: Okay? To try to be consistent. Michael Jordan, Republicans Buy Sneakers Too. You wrote a book quoting Michael Jordan on this one. Essentially, and I don't even remember the specific context, but we all understand what the quote means, which is, I'm just trying to be the best basketball player in the world to sell as many tickets and shoes, et cetera. And we respect that, right? You and I both respect that. I think 100%. This audience respects that. Here she is, Caitlin Clark. I think she just wants to play basketball.
0: Yes.
1: Why is it different for her to say, look, she's not saying, I believe in inclusivity and we should have dudes. She's not saying that. She's trying to just stay out of it. She's trying to stay out of the politics of it. Help me square this one a little bit. Is it just too important an issue?
0: It can be cowardly and smart at the same time.
1: Fair
0: right?
1: enough.
0: Like there are lots of times, look, I mean, if some 320-pound ripped guy, is standing up and cursing at a sports, event, and I'm like, hey, I'm here with my kid, and I tap him on the shoulder, and I'm like, hey, you know, could you please kind of tone down the language a little bit and sit down so we can see better? And he says no. Like, it's cowardly of me to not accelerate that, right? Because he's disrespecting me and my family. It's also kind of smart, right? Because otherwise he's going to potentially beat my brain.
1: I put it to you this way. As commentators sitting here in our relative studios observing this thing, we do our job, which is speaking the truth about this and everything else. We are not facing instead of slings and arrows, elbows and palm strikes or, you know, scratches to the face that Caitlin Clark does. If we weren't in that position, if I was her agent, I would tell her if I was her agent, mind you, we're totally aligned that I wish she would become a hero for all girls and she should do that. Okay. But if I was her agent, I would tell her this is exactly the answer you give. Don't get into it. Don't get involved.
0: I would also say what I said at the get-go, which is this is fundamental to the league itself, and the WNBA commissioner should be speaking out to keep every single player and coach from being asked about this. And you can say, well, I just want sports to be about sports. I would argue who is able to play the sport is the very definition of a sports question itself. In other words, if you, as I have coached the Little League kids, if someone who is older than your league is playing, it's not you interjecting politics to be like, hey, 14-year-olds shouldn't be able to play 12U. And by the way, it wouldn't be interjecting politics to say heavyweight boxers shouldn't be able to identify or UFC fighters as welterweights, right? I mean, we've got weight classes for a reason. We have age classes for a reason. We have sex classes for a reason.
1: I think you've elucidated the answer then to the question, which I do think is important to have. Republicans buy sneakers too. That's a valid concept, that we would support for, hey, Michael Jordan, what do you think about the latest Bill Clinton executive order? I'm here to play basketball. It's Caitlin Clark, what do you think about within your sport that a man could tomorrow be the highest scorer, a higher scorer than you and undermine the integrity of what you're doing? Now you're within the realm of your sport, right? So there is, I think, a consistent principle you can have.
0: And I would say, Caitlin Clark, to your point, Buck, exactly, in the 2024 election, declined to give an answer as to who she supported, which I would say is the Republicans buy sneakers to goal, right? It's a very divisive.
1: I have no problem with her not saying publicly who she voted for. That's her prerogative. And, you know, this is still America. So yeah.
0: Yep. That's right. We got loaded lines. You want to go to break and then we'll take all these calls.
1: Yeah.
0: A lot of you
1: people
0: have
1: are
0: questions.
1: Fired up.
0: Yes.
1: Fired up. Can I just note something else? You're noticing the game they play too. We will die on this hill of women can play in men's sports. Why is it such a big deal to you? Right?
0: Men can play in women's sports. They will say, you said it opposite, because it is important. Women who identify as men, this isn't an issue at all, which goes to the importance of biology, right? Like, Elliot Page is not playing in the NBA.
1: Oh, did I say women in men's sports? Yeah. I meant men and women's sports. They will die on this hill. This is absolutely essential. This is the new civil rights struggle. You are bigoted. You are anti-human rights unless you agree, comma, when you don't agree, why are you making such a big deal out of this?
0: It's exactly right.
1: It's the most passive-aggressive nonsense. It's really like a gaslighting for the argument. They do this all the time. And it's just hide the basketball, if you will. We can never get to a conclusion here because they won't actually address the core fundamental reality, which is that they're crazy and what they're saying makes no sense. 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
6: Here are your sports headlines for Monday, August 3rd. The Atlanta Braves swept the Washington Nationals in a four-game series, completing that sweep with a 4-2 victory yesterday afternoon at Truist Park. The Braves are now 22 games over 500. They get an off day today before welcoming in the Miami Marlins starting tomorrow night. On the trade deadline front, the deadline comes down today. The Braves have already added outfielder Lane Thomas and pitcher Bailey Falter. They came over from the Royals, as well as pitcher Tyler Mahle over from the San Francisco Giants. From the NFL, Falcons training camp continues into its second week. Star running back Bijan Robinson continues to hold in as he is with the team but not practicing. NFL Network is reporting that Robinson expects to sign a new deal that'll make him the highest paid running back in the NFL. With your sports headlines, I'm Carlos Medina.
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0: Welcome back in here to Clay and Buck. A lot of you tuning in on the YouTube there live and streaming with us on YouTube, Clay and Buck. So please join. Please check that out. You can also get in the live chat with other people that are on the stream, which is a really fun way to interact with your fellow Clay and Buck listeners, viewers, etc. Let's get to some of your talkbacks, which we love, which come through the iHeart app. Joe from Huntington Beach, this is A. He's out in California. Play it.
1: Hey, it's not even about, you know, LeBron would score 100 points a game in the WNBA. It's about the 6'5" former JC player playing at the local rec park who could average 60 points a game in the WNBA. He's making 40 grand a year working at the airport, and the WNBA, the average salary is 130,000. Why can't he
0: Jay, do, I mean, play in the WNBA? Joe, rather, you're... Joe, you're 100% correct. I think we've talked about this a little bit before, but that's why Clay is offering for a champion high school team to play a WNBA team. But yes, Joe, your point is absolutely spot on. If you had a guy who's 6'5", who was a decent basketball player at any college level, best player in the WNBA tomorrow, full stop, no question.
2: Yeah, and he would average, I mean, I'm not kidding about this, 50 and 20. I mean, he would be able to score every time he got the basket. Basketball. Some people are saying what size ball would they play with? You play with the little one, the men have a huge advantage because you can manipulate the ball to such an extent. And also it's way easier to make shots. Nobody talks about this. When the ball is smaller and the rim is the same size, if you practice with it, it just gets easier and easier.
0: Also, the tallest player in the Brittany Griner is among the tallest players in the WNBA at 6'9". I mean, there are 6'9", there are point guards who are 6'8" in the WNBA, I mean, in the NBA these days. Like that's, so you're talking about a totally different physicality in every sense that you're bringing, to this level. Anyway, the whole thing is crazy. Rapid radios are great devices to have in an emergency. All go bags should have them. 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They operate on a nationwide LTE network, so you can connect with anyone anywhere in the country with the push of a button. 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They keep you in communication with family and friends when your cell phone service is out, or you're in a terrible cell zone, or worse, if the power goes out. 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
6: News. I'm Therese Crowley. President Trump gives peace talks a chance, but there's a hitch with Iran.
7: This is at least the fifth time since April that President Trump has turned off the launch of major airstrikes on Iran, but that could only be temporary after President Trump took to Truth Social to post that he's calling Iran duplicitous, saying after the Iranians said that they would only be dealing with Oman, not the United States. So it looks like talks are off right now.
6: Fox's Lucas Tomlinson, the president posts nothing will get to Iran unless there's a deal or total surrender. Oil prices drop below $80 a barrel. Concerns the Spokane wildfires could reach the level of the L.A. Palisades fire. Some 600 homes have burned. Three fires, 0% contained, but cooler temperatures. And the first two people have died in the cyclospora produce outbreak in Michigan. 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
8: It's Monday, August 3rd, and here are your headlines. Acting Attorney General Todd Blanche moved a step closer towards Senate confirmation after agreeing to permanently eliminate a proposed $1.8 billion anti-weaponization fund. The Senate Judiciary Committee is expected to vote on his nomination tomorrow. War Secretary Pete Hegseth says U.S. forces remain on high alert despite President Trump's decision to delay military strikes on Iran. Hegseth said the military is, quote, locked and loaded and ready to act if ordered. President Trump said a potential strike on Iran would be the largest U.S. military operation since World War II and added the U.S. is prepared to act at any time. And finally, Georgia labor officials say they're preparing workers for the growing impact of artificial intelligence. Labor Commissioner Barbara Riviera Holmes says the state is investing in high-demand career training to help Georgians adapt as AI continues to reshape the workforce. Today's weather will be partly cloudy for most of the day with a chance of showers in the afternoon with a high of 85 and a low of 71. Direction 106.3 Headlines, I'm Bryce Gobert.
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1: It's August 3rd, and this is your Fox Daily Snapshot. Today is Watermelon Day. The idea is simple. Celebrate the tasty and delicious fruit, which is 92% water, plus it can keep you hydrated. Also on this day, 1958, the U.S. nuclear submarine Nautilus completes the first undersea voyage under the North Pole. It travels nearly 1,000 miles to reach the top of the world. Remember this? A song by the two-man group Los Del Rio, reaching the top of the charts in America, spending more time on the Billboard Hot 100 60 weeks than any other song at the time. Mary Lou Retton becomes the first American woman to capture an individual Olympic gold medal in gymnastics at the Summer Games in Los Angeles in 1984. I'm CJ Papa. That's your Fox Daily Snapshot.
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4: Welcome back in, Clay and Buck. We are rolling through the second hour of the program. We got a ton of talkbacks. And Buck and I were just talking off air. This is one where I just, there's so much reaction to this men being able to play in women's sports story that is everywhere and continues to accelerate in the wake of Sophie Cunningham. I thought, Buck, that rational Democrats, when the Supreme Court came out with their decision, which was 6-3, I thought that they would say, okay, we disagree with the decision, but let's take an off-ramp here. I just want you to think about this for a moment. Democrats are fighting harder for men to compete in women's sports than they are on almost any level across the sun, and use abortion, for instance, which is a cultural flashpoint for multiple generations. Dobbs happens. Every state makes a decision about what abortion law is in their states, and largely, now, they may try to bring it back up in 2028, but it feels very much like abortion to a large extent is not a divisive in the same way that it was for generations before the Supreme Court ruled issue. Meanwhile, Democrats are going to the mat on men and women's sports. And Buck, to your point, they're saying this is never an issue. This doesn't matter. Why do you care? And our response is just, okay, well, then let's just end it, right? All you have to do is just say, okay, on this issue, we're not going to do it. They can't, because they have decided that men pretending to be women is basically the civil rights issue of the day, and they can't allow this to occur, because then it just, the whole house of cards of their identity politics worldview begins to collapse.
5: The other part of this that I want everyone to keep in mind as we discuss this, and be prepared for a whole lot more of the why do you care so much, or a version of that, it's not happening that much. Why are you so focused on it?
4: Yes.
5: That's always interesting. It's the new civil rights struggle, comma, but why are you so focused on it? I don't know. I would think the civil rights struggle would be something we would all want to talk about, right? Federal policy, the civilizational basis of men and women being different. You know, there's a lot of stuff to get into here, but Clay, this is a reminder for all of us, and it's less, I think it's going to be a lot less of a focus broadly in the midterms than it will be in the presidential election. If you get a Democrat administration, I don't care who it is, by the way. I don't care if it's, you know, President Kamala, like Clay says it would be, or President Newsom, or AOC, or, you know, whoever you think, or even like, who's the guy from, Wes Moore? or in Kentucky, Beshear, right? Some of these other candidates that aren't as famous on the scene, but people are talking about.

0: engaging the attacker, and stopping more people from getting hurt. The FBI is now on the scene and helping with the investigation. There are potentially hundreds of witnesses who need to be interviewed. Max Gordon, Fox News.
1: Light winds and lower temperatures are forecast to help firefighters battling wildfires in eastern Washington state today. 60,000 people have been forced to flee their homes in the Spokane area. The fires have destroyed at least 600 homes, businesses, and other structures. Three of the fires at zero containment. Lindsay Clancy's murder trial is now in its second week. She's accused of strangling her three children in Plymouth, Massachusetts in 2023. Her defense attorneys blame postpartum psychosis. Prison time for a British man for freezing his dead mom.
2: A British man who kept his mother's body in a freezer for nearly 3 years while continuing to receive her pension is sentenced to more than 2 years behind bars. Christopher Phillips, who admitted preventing the lawful burial of his 89-year-old mother, also admitting to two counts of fraud for failing to notify authorities about the death. Sylvia Phillips died in March of 2023, and South Wales police responding to a welfare call from her doctors discovered her body this February in the freezer next to flowers and a birthday card to her from her son and their family dog. A psychiatrist noting that Phillips had a dependent relationship with his mother and was suffering from a recognized mental disorder. Lillian Wu, Fox News.
1: Major League Baseball's trade deadline now less than 4 hours away. Earlier today, the Phillies acquired National League batting champion Luis Arraez from the Giants for prospects. I'm Jack Callahan. This is...
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0: in order to make this happen. And the cities have tried this before, Buck. They all fail because you can't subsidize lower costs forever. It just doesn't add up, and it's expensive. And you know this better than anybody. How much money does it take to get stuff into New York City compared to other places?
1: Well, yes, it's, but one thing that no one even thinks about in New York is that the incredibly efficient, ticket writing, which they're very good at. And if for any of you visitors, let me tell you, do not think, oh, I'll just leave my car here for 15. They will nail you. The one thing New York is really at is taking money from people. That New York City is incredible, whether it's finding you in some other state and trying to come after you for taxes or writing a ticket on the windshield of your car. That they're really, really good at. But that's another tax on deliveries, essentially, because all these delivery trucks end up double parking and they all get tickets. They all get these fines, and it turns into, by the way, UPS and like FedEx, they end up paying millions of dollars a year to the city of New York, but that just gets passed on to the customer. Let me just point out, but the crazy thing here is, well, there's a lot of crazy things here, that people aren't going to follow along the story long enough, I think, Clay, to realize that this whole thing is a shell game, essentially, that he's not actually delivering better products at a lower price. He's just having everybody else. This is a little bit like a rent control situation. If you have rent control, good for you. Everybody else is paying for your rent control, okay? If you have Medicaid, good for you, kind of, but everybody else who's paying taxes is paying for your Medicaid. There's no free, right? This is the most basic stuff. There's no free. Imagine what it's going to be like when you go into Mom Donnie Mart and you have a problem. Does anybody think, you want to talk about the customer service experience being somewhat lacking? I mean, they're going to make the American Airlines help desk look like a Swiss watch, or rather American Airlines help desk will look like a Swiss watch by comparison in terms of efficiency. No one's going to care. Who's going to be working at the Mom Donnie Mart? You think that they care whether you show up or don't? What are you going to do? Say I'm going to go to some other grocery store. Do they have 30% cheaper groceries because of taxpayer funds? No. So the whole thing is just, it's all going to collapse, but it will take enough time for it to collapse that he will take the PR win of, see, I'm delivering groceries to New Yorkers at 30% cheaper. This is all it's going to turn into. But it might work for a time. I mean, that concept of I'm making it cheaper for New Yorkers to buy groceries, even though what it really proves is you can't do that and the whole thing is a scam and this is going to be the breadline bodegas that we've all expected all along. So you want to do Scott Galloway here? Or you want to wait for this?
0: Yeah, let's do Scott. Well, let's play Scott Galloway because I do think this is also interesting where a lot of left-wingers convince themselves, oh, he may say crazy things, but he's not actually going to do them. You know, he's just trying to win an election. He's not going to do the $5 million tax. He's not going to publish everybody's home. It's not going to impact me. This is Scott Galloway. Buck, I would say Scott Galloway, what do you think? I mean, he makes millions of dollars a year, I think, off his podcast. Yes. He does with Kara Swisher, certainly.
1: Millions at least, maybe he's probably in the eight figure territory now. Yeah.
0: So he may be making $10 million a year, living very, very well. He can afford to sit around and say, oh, I don't know what you're complaining about. Well, until they decided that they were going to tax him and they published his address. Listen,
2: I've been doxxed.
3: You've been doxxed. What? Tell me.
2: So I don't know if you've heard, but Mayor Mamdani has decided to release a list of the 950,000 residences with addresses and names that might be eligible for his pied-à-terre tax. I came out in favor of this tax. This is the definition. He's taken a legitimate source of tax revenue and he's turned it into a wanted poster. And the question I would have is, other than trying to identify and imply these people have done something wrong, and then 18 months after a healthcare CEO was executed in the street and then published the list, what is the upside here? Why is he doing this?
1: This to me, I always try to be honest about this. Scott Galloway seems like a very smart guy, seems like a high IQ guy. He actually has some very good takes on some things as well. he agrees about the biological men and women's, or just yeah. men and women's sports thing. He's very good on the issue of Israel and defending itself against Hamas, for example. So I agree with Scott, and he's good about men and the position that men are put in this country. He actually has some very good takes. He has some very terrible takes. Does he really, is he surprised, Clay, that this is what Mamdani does? How can you be surprised that Kami Mamdani is going commie?
0: Look, all he did was reiterate when Ken Griffin, he went outside of Ken Griffin's place and he basically announced this policy by taunting Ken Griffin. I agree with everything Scott Galloway said in that take. In fact, it's things that we have said on this program. The difference between us is we told you this was going to happen, and so it did not surprise us when he did it. Look, United Healthcare CEO got executed in cold blood on the streets of Manhattan, just down from where our radio studio is. As soon as Mamdani went outside of Ken Griffin's home in New York City, we came on this program and we said all he's doing is encouraging further executions. And when he published this list, we came on and we said this is basically a hit list for left-wingers to know where people with of wealth that they have decided are evil are living. And so, look, this is one of the big differences between, I think, what is going on in the Democrat Party and what's going on right now. In the past, and we've talked about this, there used to be capitalists, there used to be a lot of pro-growth Democrats. You may not have agreed with them on taxes and things like that, but they understood basic market rates and capitalism. Now you have a world where so few people have lived through the collapse of communism that we've cycled back around to, well, maybe communism would work. Maybe it would. And there's lots of kids out there that frankly should have to go stay in Cuba for 6 months, or should have to go to North Korea for 6 months, or should have to go to many of the countries out there that have embraced the most left-wing systems imaginable and live as the average person does there to see what they take for granted here.
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0: Welcome back in, Clay and Buck. We are going to be joined by our friend Aaron Wexler here at the bottom of the hour. If you want to laugh, hopefully we will be able to make you laugh. And if we can't, she should be able to because she is a comedian. Lots of talkbacks. Let's try to hit some of these in a moment before we're done. Actually, you know what? We'll roll those over because Trump has just teed off also on Mamdani. In a press conference, President Trump speaking, now taking questions inside of the White House. Cut 30 Trump going after Mamdani.
1: New York City Mayor Zoran Mamdani is requiring an ID to access his government-run grocery stores. What then is your message to Democrats who do not want to pass the Save America Act and ensure, ID at the ballot box?
2: This was just announced.
3: Yeah.
2: I heard about it. Yeah. Well, I wish they'd have an ID to access the voting booth. You know, they don't want to access the voting booth with any identification. We want voter ID and we want proof of citizenship. Well, he also had a thing where you had to have two different IDs to shovel snow during the winter, right?
0: Yeah, I remember the IDs for shoveling snow. By the way, good news out there. The stock market for both the S&P 500 and the Dow is near all-time record highs, could hit record highs today. Just to update you in the event you're not regularly paying attention to the markets, your 401ks are worth more than they ever have been basically ever before. Brian in Orlando, Florida, News Radio WFLA.
4: Clay, in the history of show, I've never disagreed with your brother, and I couldn't. And every week I'm like, when is he going to take it to the next level? And this week, bro, the WNBA thing, I've thought about this. All my buddies have. And you came out and said it, bro. We love you. There is nobody effing better than you on radio, bro. Period.
0: Man.
5: You got to have your cousins call
0: in Orlando. Tommy in Sacramento, KFBK.
6: I'll make this quick. This goes back to the same argument I had years ago that I am a 55-year-old man in two rock bands with long hair, and I want to be a Girl Scout troop leader, and I want you guys to legally stop me. I want to take your girls camping, see if they like that.
0: Yeah, it's crazy. I mean, a lot of this is crazy. Thomas in Phoenix, Arizona, cut E.
7: A comment on women's basketball. If women were equal to men, why are they playing with the smaller ball?
0: Yeah, I don't really understand why they keep playing with a smaller basketball, honestly. I think everybody should play with the same size ball, the men's size ball.
5: Bill, well, their hands are smaller.
0: Well, yeah, I get it, but I mean, so what? Little kids play, like 7th and 8th grade boys play with a full-size basketball. Bill in Daytona Beach. Never mind. Bill, sorry. I got to tell you all about the IFCJ and all the work that they're doing that is so incredibly important. 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I have seen for myself everything that the IFCJ does. They are amazing. 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
3: News, I'm John Thossier. President Trump wants Iran to restore full traffic through the Strait of Hormuz. He's threatening military action if they don't. Indiana Republican Senator Jim Banks on Fox says the president wants a peaceful resolution to this conflict.
10: If the Iranians don't come to the table and rapidly make an agreement to end their nuclear program and reopen the strait, then President Trump is going to bomb the hell out of them again.
3: The U.S. and Israel have agreed to pause further strikes while the deal's being negotiated. Former chief medical advisor Dr. Anthony Fauci is facing increased criticism from GOP members after a recent Senate hearing. Representative Jim Jordan says for the entirety of COVID-19, the rhetoric seemed to have followed a template.
11: The left will tell a lie. Big media will report the lie. Big tech amplifies the lie. And when you tell the truth, they call you names.
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0: went to a wet market and like Chinese people eat raw bats, which is true. But like, but that they pinned it on that. And then they called us racist for everything around BLM and we couldn't, and Stop Asian Hate stopped because we couldn't talk about who's beating up Asians. That happened from them telling us that people were eating in wet markets in China. So, I mean, I just don't think that America's really had a true reckoning of what happened during COVID. And I'm glad RFK is pushing back, but like, so what? I don't know. Like this to me is like, I do appreciate what RFK said, but it's also inconsequential in the end.
1: I am seeing your clips pop on Instagram Reels in a big way. And every now and then I'll text you and I'll be like, oh my God, like this is everywhere. How does the reaction on social media compare as a comedian to the reaction that you get in person? And can you gauge in any way who is responding, who's watching these, you know, comedic clips that you're putting out that are getting hundreds of thousands, if not millions of views? Do you have a sense of who that's appealing to?
0: Yes. It's a, well, first, the online, the videos are appealing to over half the country. And I think I capture more than half the country because there are reasonable liberals, reasonable people that are center left, just not leftists, who also acknowledge a lot of the truth of my jokes. In person, it's all very friendly. So all the hate that I get, which I really, I don't care about and I ignore it, and a lot of it's bots, but that's contained entirely to the online sphere. And in person, it's just so positive. You wouldn't believe the people who come up to me. I mean, it's, I get Hispanic people in Miami. I had like an Asian taxi driver in New York City. I had an ambiguously gay black guy at Soho House when I was in New York. You know, like you have all kinds of people. And actually that guy at Soho House said to me, I was like, are you right wing? And he said, what are you talking about? And I was like, what are you talking about? What do you mean? Cause I think my stuff is inherently right wing, or like, because I started and our friendship started, because I was doing political commentary on the right.
2: Well, why don't you share the origin story? Actually, we were going to share for the YouTube clip. I don't even know if you know this, Aaron. You're now a comedy and online phenomenon. And by the way, she is comes at it with a, like, I love Nate Bargatze, but he just does jokes. He's not necessarily political.
0: He's a comedian.
2: I love Nate Bargatze. He's very funny, whatever. But you actually tick off the left in a big way. But tell everybody how we even got here, because I think your origin story, both the flight from New York to South Florida, and then, of course, your being discovered, how it all happened.
0: Okay, sure. Well, the reason I'm here when I'm really supposed to be taking August off, and I made an exception, is because your wife, your wonderful wife, Carrie, saw my very first viral TikTok, which was within 2.5-3 weeks of when I started posting online. And Carrie saw it, sent it to you, and you guys noticed the background and said, I think this girl lives right near us in Miami.
2: Yeah, like 100 yards from us, by the way, like across the street. Yeah.
0: Take 2 seconds for a bird to fly between our apartments.
2: It looked like she had filmed it in our living room because the backdrop was the same as her living room. So we were like, hold on a second.
0: Yeah, and Buck and I, we met for coffee, and you told me, you're like, keep going, keep doing this. And Buck was the first person in right-wing media to reach out and to see the very clear talent that I am.
2: I don't know if everyone can see. I'm doing a little Trump dance over here, Clay. Very exciting. But you're doing great with the comedy circuit, which we love to see. Cause you know, we had the young Washington director on Friday, and we're so encouraging. Look, we have to be active in the culture. We have to have people who, you're out there, your clips now. So the clips, that's just if audience likes it. I mean, Clay and I were talking about this, but the comedy clubs, some gatekeeping going on if you're conservative. Tell everybody.
0: Yes. So people have no idea when they look at my clips, and that's part of the magic, right? A lot of what we do in content creation, what you guys do hosting a show, there's a lot of nitty gritty behind the scenes that we don't want people to see, because we want them to, people have tough lives that are full of friction, and I just want to give them what they come to me for. But people should know that when you see me on that stage, I am kicking down so many doors to be on that stage. I am fighting for that stage time, and I'm dealing with defamation after. So I've all kinds of things going on. One example is there's a comedy club that's very well known in New York, and I'm not allowed back to one of their locations because of a trans server who was offended just by my existence when I performed. I didn't even make any trans jokes, but now I wish I had.
2: You might have to go back.
0: I have to go back. And I actually went to the club to talk to the booking manager who's not allowing me back. And I asked him because I had no idea why I wasn't allowed back. I am a very confrontational person. So I went to ask him what was going on. And he said, you offended a trans server. And I said, well, I didn't even realize there were any trans servers. Is that not gender affirming care? And I asked, what kind of trans are we talking about? And he said, it's a born a woman, now a male. And he is very upset. And I was like, well, she is very upset. He's like, well, if this person wants to convince us that they're a man, maybe they should stop acting like a little girl.
2: Oh.
0: And that also, so I'm banned. I'm still banned.
2: So this is a perfect segue. Clay, I got to hand this to you because Clay is now shocking the whole internet and going viral because he has a trans sports team friend. Clay, just you tell her what's going on.
1: Yeah, so by the way, we may need to get her audio 100% queued up according to the chat, but I will tease this as we go to the break here. I think Aaron, you're aware of this, but the WNBA has now said publicly that men are allowed to play in the WNBA, which feels like such a comedic wheelhouse for you, but I'm actually curious. I want to get your take on why women are so quick to give up what is unique about being a woman. Men in general, I think most of us out there kind of feel sad for a woman who wants to identify as a man because that person is never going to be as big, as strong, as fast as a normal man would be. I mean, that's just the reality. And yet women are so quick to say, oh, you're just like us. I want to figure out why that is, get your take on it. I want to also tell you, if you are out there right now and you love steak, as I bet Aaron does, as I know Buck does, because he's going to be buying me another steak because Kamala is going to be running for president, you can get hooked up right now with Good Ranchers. 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

0: Welcome back in, Clay and Buck. By the way, this is going to be really cool. We are going to roll with Aaron on into our YouTube channel. So if you want a YouTube exclusive, we're going to start doing some of this cool stuff. We had record audience today. And we're going to continue to roll with Aaron going forward. You'll be able to see it on the YouTube.
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0: Click on the live tab. Okay, so I was asking you this. Men, I don't think there's the same level of issue with trans-related issues because most men just kind of feel sorry for a woman who is deciding that she wants to identify as a man. Women seem compelled to just give away all that being a woman represents and say, oh, you're just like us. Why? What are they doing? What has happened here?
2: There are a few things. First, thank you for asking me in a short segment on the radio to explain why women are the way we are. Thank you for that wonderful setup, Clay. I do think some of it is, you know, Gad said suicidal empathy. Women definitely have more empathy than men, which is good and bad, right? It's good for dealing with children while men are supposed to hunt and fight wars, and it's bad when it comes to allowing illegals into your country and trannies into your sports. But I mean, we see this in comedy too, right? Like women, they hate themselves a lot of the time. Like a lot of these female comics will go up and talk about how terrible men are and how much better women are. Meanwhile, they're dressed like men and they're trying to talk like men and sound like them. Like I go on stage, I'm like in a skirt. I'm in a dress. Like I'm not trying to dress like some androgynous frat bro. So, I mean, we see this everywhere, but if they're going to allow men into the WNBA, then it might actually be worth watching. So I'm looking forward to that. And also I actually think there were studies at one point, but I can't be certain. It may have been made up, but I think there's a study that says that when men are interspersed with women in workplaces, they behave better because they want to act nice around the men. So I actually think we might get a massive improvement in behavior from the ladies.
1: I will tell you something, Clay, and Clay's going to make fun of me. In fact, everyone listening is going to make fun of me, but I want to contribute to this conversation and it reminds me of something. I like this game, which is catching on in popularity called Paddle. Now I have
2: Paddle.
1: People call it both, just to be clear. In this country, it's more Padel, but
2: you know,
1: also
2: it was invented by Jews in Mexico.
1: I do know it was invented by a Jewish
2: That's
1: guy in Mexico City.
2: That's why we could finally play something.
1: Very prominent in Spain, too. But for those who don't know, there's New York City. There are thousands and thousands of these courts now opening across the country. I bring it up because people can get a little too intense on the paddle court. Mm-hmm. But it's always doubles. So if you have a mixed double situation, the guys are always better behaved. Doesn't matter, even if they don't know the women or whatever, because there's like a, you know, round robin tournaments and things.
2: Right, right.
1: But when there's four dudes, it turns into fist fights. The guys actually behave better when there are girls on the court, I will say.
2: I actually just think what we're saying is the world works in a balance when there are men and women. And right now, what the left has effectively done is make everyone androgynous. And so we're just like all weighted in the middle as bisexual Harry Potters.
0: I want to give a positive. I said I was going to do this, Buck. We can talk about it tomorrow. I'm curious if you have seen this movie yet, Aaron. Spider-Man set an all-time record for movies. It's right up there with the Avengers Endgame. It's phenomenal. I'm just going to be honest. A lot of times we come on here and we say negative things.
1: So the dog is currently attacking Aaron. Just so you know, that's what's going on over here. Keep going, Clay.
0: The movie is really, really good. Aaron, you're in comedy. And again, I would encourage you to go see Spider-Man. It's good. Are we going to emerge from this era? I would say we haven't really had a great comedic film in almost 15 years, right? You go back and you watch the early 2000s. I've got boys, I put them on and they're like, oh my God, you can say that? Like they just lose their mind watching the early 2000s to say nothing of the 80s and the 90s. How does comedy get back to just being funny? Does it require defeating identity politics? What do you see in the comedic universe? Are you optimistic or pessimistic for where we're headed?
2: I am both optimistic and pessimistic about it because what I will say is I really enjoy performing in blue cities and in blue states. First, because the Republicans there are so deeply repressed. And so I'm like a pressure release valve for them when they come to my shows. But I perform in New York in showcases where you'll have a bunch of comics lined up. People aren't there specifically for me. They're just there for the club and to watch comedy. And I go in there knowing that it's a liberal audience and I get them laughing. And it's because like they actually want to laugh at a lot of the same things and they just need to be given the opportunity. And without that preemptive, you know, oh, this is a right wing comedian. They just see that I'm a comedian and the things that I'm saying are different than what they typically hear. And so there's certainly an appetite for it with more than half the country. But with that said, what we were talking about earlier in the program, it may have been hard to hear me because my audio was a little messed up. But, you know, a lot of the servers and the managers, and it's actually like just the infrastructure behind comedy is what's keeping people like me from performing.
1: 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So those of you who are listening on a radio station, if you would like, go check us out, youtube.com/ClayandBuck. We're going to talk to Aaron about movies. Do you even have an Odyssey take for us? Probably. We'll talk to her about the Odyssey. Clay will give his Spider-Man review. Aaron will tell us about the meanest heckle she's ever received, the best heckle response she's ever given as a comedian. There'll be live questions from those of you who are joining us. You can ask Aaron, keep it clean, guys. You can ask Aaron questions in the live stream, and this will be a fun thing we're going to do for like about a half hour after the show today. So Clay, a great radio program turning into now a little post show on YouTube. Anything else from you?
0: No, keep hanging with us. 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It may or may not work, but we're cautiously optimistic. Keep rolling.
1: All right.
3: 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Clay Travis and Buck
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10: This is The Last Chance on Jack Callahan, Fox News. That warning for Iran from President Trump a short time ago about talks to end the conflict. Talks which the president says are ongoing.
11: When we talk, we say we're talking. If we're not talking, when you ask me, no, we're not talking, I'll say it. But we are talking right now. We're talking, and we're talking at the request of Iran. The
10: president called off airstrikes against Iran over the weekend.
12: President Trump saying for the moment the U.S. is holding off against any major strike against Iran. The president saying that that decision comes after consultation with allies, including Saudi Arabia. But the attacks, the president warned, if they were to take place, would have been simply overwhelming for Iran.
10: Fox's Steve Harrigan in Tel Aviv. Crude oil falling below $80 a barrel in trading today. The national average price for gasoline unchanged, though. According to AAA, the president says oil companies are making too much money and he doesn't like it. Easing tensions in the Middle East, pushing stocks higher. The Dow up more than 660 points, NASDAQ and the S&P 500 also higher. President has signed an executive order creating a commission to suggest ways to better support military spouses as military recruiting continues to climb.
13: After hitting a low in fiscal year 2022, Army recruiting has climbed every year since, up nearly 38% overall, with the biggest jump coming in fiscal year 2025. The Army has already met its annual recruiting goal for 2026, months ahead of schedule.
10: Fox's Brooke Taylor. Senate confirmation for Acting Attorney General Todd Blanche to take that job permanently, now more likely. Two Republican senators, John Cornyn of Texas and Tom Tillis of North Carolina, had been threatening to block Blanche's confirmation, but now say they will vote for it in tomorrow's Senate committee vote. Blanche over the weekend rescinding plans for a $1.8 billion anti-weaponization fund. 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
1: look out. It's only me. It's only the Kimmer with a soon-to-be-developing slug picture coming in from the mountains of Macon. It'll be Pete Davis in a moment, but first, the mechanical mangler. It's Flounder. It's Monday. There he's here. It's the team is here. The team. Oh, golly. You scare you. Try to trick the and now you got the moonscape behind you with the desert overlooking the lava mountains of a former planet. By golly, Kimmer, Pete, and Flounder. Yes, it's Monday, and all is well with the world. No, 106.3. Yeah, we got a weird bunch of stuff to talk about today. Good grief. In the meantime, how you doing? What's up? Love to hear from you. Our number, 404-741-1230, 741-1230. And let's see, Pete Davis in the mountains of Macon, I understand you had a rather unusual weather thing. Now, where I was, I had a couple of sprinkles, but what the hell happened to the mountains of Macon up there?
16: Wave after wave of storms Saturday night. I mean, some of the hardest rain I can ever remember hearing up here in 3.5 years. And it flooded up by the Tennessee line. It flooded poor McKaysville out.
1: Really?
16: Yeah.
1: Oh, be darned. You know, in fact, this weekend, I live near the amphitheater. So when they have their concerts, you know, the traffic is a mess. Saturday night, they had John Cougar Messy Pants, or whatever his name is, who made fun of the National Guard back in the day when they were going to war. Somebody else, that was Saturday night, and there was a little bit, kind of like a couple of sprinkles, and I was wondering whether they were going to get all stormed out, but it never hit here. And then Sunday, same thing, just like one, two, three raindrops, and Toto was
17: was a concert on Sunday. Golly. Anyway, so I...
16: Toto.
17: Yeah, Toto.
16: They got one song.
17: I know. Africa or whatever.
16: The Braves in Africa.
17: I'm sure people loved him. I mean, I don't know. I get off the... I don't... You know, I lock myself in. If there's a concert, I make sure I'm home by 5. I don't venture out because you're going to get trapped in the traffic.
16: How many people showed up for Toto? 4?
17: I don't know. In fact, I was on my chopper Sunday afternoon for the Toto concert, but I got back by, 4 o'clock or something or whatever. I don't know, 4:30, I guess. Anyway, whatever. Pete Davis, any exciting adventures over in the rain-drenched weekend activities at all?
18: No.
17: Okay. Well, I got a whole bunch of sports things to talk about with you, and I don't know whether...
16: It's going nuts. The trade, there's been like 4 trades in the last 5 minutes.
17: I know.
16: Boom.
17: In fact, I thought for a second, we're going to be talking about that Scooble trade, that pitching guy, and there was videos on it, and it was, it was really a great story, and it was, the freaking Dodgers. I mean, and commentators saying, well, this just goes to show baseball's broken. There's no way to pay. I mean, what a thing, and then all of a sudden, wait a minute, the Braves did something? For a guy who was hurt and had a 15 ERA or something, but now doing better, and there's people trading. I mean, it's unbelievable. What happened right up to the last
16: minute?
17: Baseball's
16: broken, and it's not broken. It's got major popularity right now. Ratings are up. Attendance is up.
17: Yeah.
16: But there is a core eating away for the future, especially in the smaller markets.
17: Yeah.
16: You're losing generations of young kids who never see their favorite players play for their favorite teams more than 5 or 6 years.
17: Yeah,
16: and you're losing a generation. It's going to hurt you down the road. And by the way, Aaron Rodgers just nutted up on Anthony Fauci, by the way. So,
17: Aaron Rodgers, we'll say after 5 o'clock, holy crap at sports. I can't wait to hear this because Aaron Rodgers was right about a lot of things. He was also half nuts about a lot of things. He, did the Indian smoke teepee treatment or whatever. But he was doxxed and banned and criticized like crazy for saying
16: ESPN,
17: stick your shot.
16: Crucified him.
17: Oh,
16: crucified.
17: Murdered.
16: How dare he questioned the great God Fauci.
17: Yeah, yeah. And by the way, if you didn't hear Robert F. Kennedy Jr. with Boehner Douche over the weekend on CNN, it's unbelievable. And by the way, if Robert F. Kennedy Jr. didn't have that voice problem, I think he'd be on TV and being interviewed a lot more than he is. It's a shame because he's so hard to listen to. And I think people don't really, I think they get aggravated and don't want to pay attention or don't want to believe him or something because of his voice. And it's a medical condition. I mean, it's a thing. You can't do anything about it. And I feel bad because, he's real. And he stood up to her. I mean, he bitch slapped her verbally. Beautiful.
19: You have to wonder because what Elon did with Neuralink and things like that, it would be something to do with vocal cords. He could kind of improve or...
17: I'm kind of surprised there's not a thing that you could do with even a mechanical something with AI.
16: That doesn't
17: sound...
16: That's even worse.
17: Like a voice box thing to help. Because they have those voice boxes that,
16: that's worse.
17: Well, but not with modern technology. I'm saying with modern technology, I don't know why they can't have everything he ever used to say and have it come out of the cloud or something and then put it on a mechanical ad addition thing to his voice box. I mean, seriously.
16: We're all going
17: to
16: be cyborgs in 20 years.
17: Yeah. Well, there you are.
16: Hell, I'm part one now. You are too.
17: In fact, did I read this that they had to stop using that hot teacher robot in New York because she was too hot and everybody wanted to kiss her? Talk to her. I mean, it's unbelievable. I'm telling you, I want that Chandler Painter, that chick on Fox News. I want that for my robot, my girlfriend robot. I want to be Chandler Painter. She looks like a perfect robot. Uh-oh.
16: I want that Aisha girl from Fox to be
17: I guarantee you she's nothing but trouble. When she came on Valentine's Day and said, well, I can't relate because I'm single, so I'm going, oh, you rotten, snaky little...
16: If she's a robot, you can turn that function
17: That's
16: off.
17: That's true. Well, wipe off some of the makeup. I mean, God, but still. I mean, she's a beautiful woman. Anyway, so I don't... So I what the hell were we... Oh, Robert F. Kennedy. Anyway, so we got... Well, you'll hear from him quite a bit and that girl. Who ought to be a freaking disgrace. I mean, it's just really disgraceful. Geez, I got a million things. School back? Do I hear this correctly?
16: Yes.
19: Yep, school started today
17: What the hell? I mean, I know that it was coming, and I know it, but I mean, I can't believe it. It's August 3rd.
16: It's too hot, and the kids will not pay attention while
17: Hell
16: it's too
17: no.
16: damn hot.
17: And I'm telling you, I know I'm an old fart, and I don't count for anything, but I swear to God above. It was Labor Day. And nobody went to school before Labor Day. In fact, it was the last chance for the family. And no, if the school opened, if the teacher showed up, and then Tuesday, you would go to school. I mean, my whole life, we never went to school in August. My God, man. Even in prep school. In prep school, we used to, I think we graduated or we got out the end of the year was like the middle of May. And public schools back then got out like the second week of June. But you didn't go back until Labor Day, but everything changed. But I'm kind of surprised, especially in the South, that they would allow schools in the third of day of August.
16: I mean, it's too hot.
17: Yeah.
16: Anyway, there's too much to do in summer still left.
17: Yeah.
16: For those kids to be paying attention. Yeah. I'm all for them going to school more, but I think, you know, they quit taking so much time off in the winter.
17: Well, I don't know what the answer is. The answer is to change everything about public schools. If we're going to have public education funded by tax dollars, then we need to change everything. In fact, there was just another study that we're talking about these socialists and everything else, and they just, I don't know, I'm not sure what the relationship was, but they, you know, I've read another couple of studies that showed, you know, 20% of the eighth grade students can do math. I can't read a book and tell you what they just read. I mean, it's astounding how badly we're failing our children. And by the way, part of this has got to start at home. My parents would never have allowed me to bring home a D or an F or not know what my homework was. I mean, serious. Of course, again, you know, I can't speak to the world because I'm an old fart and I don't count anymore. You know, back in the day, we used to walk to school. Well, we did. I took a .22 rifle to school.
16: First grade.
17: On my Schwinn bicycle, I carried my .22 rifle to school for show and tell. You know, so obviously things have changed. But my parents would never have just, you know, not known anything, cared about my education. They never would have, whatever. All right, well, anyway, we'll get to it. I got a billion things. Also, I'm going to talk to Pete later about this, about Bijan Robinson. And I think I owe the guy more respect than I was giving him. Also, we're going to talk about bunting in a perfect game. We'll save it for later. But I'm going to look forward to that, too. We got a billion things. At Flounder, didn't ask you on your weekend with Miss Veronica and your day off. Did you have fun? Did you do anything?
19: We took the day off because we got furniture that was going to be delivered, and when they deliver it, you're supposed to be there to sign.
17: Yeah, well.
19: And they had the FedEx people drop it off.
17: There was
19: no damn reason for us to really. I was just like, seriously?
17: Man. Well, that's too bad.
19: But anyways, it got delivered.
17: Yeah, we were together.
19: Yeah, so it was a nice, relaxing weekend.
17: Yeah, outstanding. Well, there you go. Let's see. Kimber P. Founder, 404-741-1230. And, geez, we got a billion things, including my video of Laura Trump, and I feel bad about it, but I can't help it. Also, we got a book review. We have a book review, and we got sound and stuff and Donald Trump. And, again, I can't believe this either. All right, hold on. We got it all. Kimber P. Flounder and you on 106.3. How you doing? How's your Monday?
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17: Look out. It's only me. But Pete Davis, it's only the Kevin Snake, Pete and Flounder, the mechanical man. Oh, it's a beautiful Monday afternoon. And we've got a lot of weird stuff to talk about here today, too. But first, a little AC update for you. Yeah. I was on this day, 2015. Former AC/DC drummer Phil Rudd pleaded not guilty to breaching the conditions of his home detention by drinking alcohol. Phil Rudd was under house detention since he was sentenced for drug possession and making threats to kill a guy. 2015, the 61-year-old could face further sanctions if he had messed up again, but they apparently got away with it. AC/DC. God, I honestly know, again, I keep saying I'm just an old fart. I don't know how anybody could listen to this and say, boy, this is great music, man. You know.
16: Okay, you've got to quit saying
17: it. I know. I can't imagine holding a girl in my arms and, you know, being one with
16: you
17: her.
16: You defend
17: with this
16: Tony
17: music.
16: Bennett, who can't sing.
17: Well, there you are. All right, sir. Birthdays include, I'm just being myself. So, there you go. Hannah Simone is a girl having a birthday today. Hannah Simone is 46. Hannah Simone was Zooey Deschanel's best friend Cece on New Girl. Zooey Deschanel is an interesting young lady actress, too. And on this day in history, they call me Mr. Tibbs. Maybe one of the most famous movie lines ever, 1967. movie quote from The Heat of the Night, which was released on this day in theaters, 1967, described as an American neo-noir mystery drama. The movie is, in fact, I have this on my, I just recorded it the other day off of TBS or something, or not TBS, TCM. The other day, and I've got it so I can watch it later. A movie based on John Ball's novel of the same name, Heat of the Night. The story is partially based on how Virgil Tibbs, a black homicide detective, Sidney Poitier, has to solve a murder with the help of white police chief Rod Steiger, Gillespie, in Sparta, Mississippi, directed by Norman Jewison and a film score by Quincy Jones. Warren Oates, Lee Grant were in the movie The Heat of the Night, nominated for 7 Academy Awards and won 5, including Best Picture, Best Actor for Steiger, Screenplay, Film Editing, and Sound. 2 sequels were successful, They Call Me Mr. Tibbs in 1970 and The Organization in 1971, as well as the TV series. I remember The Organization barely. Back in the movie The Organization in 1971 was a Sidney Poitier movie. I forgot anything about it, but
16: both are good movies. Yeah. Heat of the Night and They Call Me Mr. Tibbs. They're both good.
17: Let's see. Kemperpeen Flounder, how's it going? 404-741-1230, 741-1230. Having a lot of personal stuff to do here, but speaking of personal stuff, this is amazing. And again, this is a sports thing, but it's more of a human interest thing because I can't freaking believe it. Donald Trump won his club championship again. I mean, he shot a freaking 2-under-70.
16: Of course he did. Who's going to beat him?
17: No, wait a minute. See, that's the thing. Okay, I have to tell you this. And again,
16: you're
17: going to
16: beat him?
17: You that I don't get it. I mean, again, I'm sorry to make this a golf story, but again, if you look at Donald Trump's golf swing, and I have,
0: More about grass than any human being, I think, anywhere in the world.
17: Yes, he probably does. Donald Trump, if you watch his golf swing, he's too fat and he brings it back so far to the inside, it doesn't look like he can hit the ball in the square part of the club. I mean, he can't do it, and he does it. I don't know how the hell he does it, and he chips close to the pin, and he sinks putts. I mean, it's the damnedest thing. I don't believe it. And I'm telling you, this course is a Tom Fazio course. Tom Fazio, Trump National in Bedminster, New Jersey, is a spectacular championship golf course. It's hard, it's tough, and Donald Trump shot a freaking 2-under and won his club championship. It's his 40th club championship title. 40! 40! I mean, it's unbelievable.
16: You thought Tiger had Nike people in the woods to throw the ball in?
17: Well, that's the thing. Honestly, I can't believe it. I just can't believe it.
19: Winter rules. Winter rules.
17: Yeah, but he said,
16: don't count that.
17: Tom Fosio. And of course, the media is going to spend months questioning his stamina ways. They never did Joe Biden. They'd say he couldn't even navigate 18 holes. Remember they said, Trump's washed up, man. He's physically washed up. He kicked a golf club. So he shot a freaking 2-under-70. By the way, a Tom Fazio course. Oh, I got to turn this around here. When White Columns, the famous private country club here, and I think it's in Milton now. It used to be in Alpharetta. It's Milton. White Columns Golf Club had their celebratory brand new opening golf tournament to celebrate Tom Fazio's redoing the golf course. Tom Fazio, famous golf course designer, and he did White Columns, and they had a media tournament day, and I won it. I won the first golf championship at the newly refurbished Tom Fazio White Columns Golf Club. Of course, this was 30 years ago. Everybody knows it was public and everything. It's in the records. I guarantee it's in the records. I won the damn tournament. So there you are, White Columns.
16: I need to see proof.
17: Hell, I shot. In fact, my grandson. My grandson Brady. Just was in a golf tournament. He was in a couple different golf tournaments. He was just in a golf tournament. He made his golf team at high school. He's a freshman. He's an incoming freshman. He's 15. And he made his golf trials for he's going to be on the varsity golf golf team. And he was just in a tournament of 48 players at his country club. And it was some regional special thing. There were 48 players. The top player was a college recruit this fall, who's a +2 handicap. That means a +2 handicap means he always shoots about par or under. He would be frequently shooting under par. That's how good this college kid is. Brady shot a 73 and came in second out of 48 golfers. He's 15 years old, never saw the course before, and shot a 73 and came in second only to the guy who's a plus two handicap, which is like a pro. I mean, it's freaking golf, man. And Donald Trump, I don't know. I don't know how he does it. Don't have it. All right, hold everything. We got we got a lot coming up here, including actual newsy stories about the COVID business and the fall off and the media thing and that freaking CNN Baina Douche, whatever her name is. And we got all this coming up, and Robert Kennedy and the hero civilian. But first, speaking of heroes, how about this story about a little a hero with a rope? A hero with a rope at the Yellowstone River. A quick-thinking Montana kid used his rodeo lasso and faith in God to save a drowning victim in the Yellowstone River. Jory Thomas is 14, was with his family camping, and this is, let's see, in Yellowstone River, Montana. They heard, help, help, and he looked out, and there's three or four people floating down the river, one guy holding onto a cooler. And so this kid, he's 14. Armed with his lariat, he swung into action, discovered the floating raft and a paddleboard had struck a bridge pillar and catapulted four people into the water. Three of them made it to shore, except one guy drifting downstream, clinging to a cooler. The kid said it was really going fast, was moving really quickly. He said all he could focus on was trying to get him out of the water. Didn't see anybody going in there ahead of me. So he leapt to the rescue, ran through waist-deep side channel, sprinting along the riverbank, and reached a guy with his 12-foot lariat and successfully swung it around his head, swung it to the drowning man, and caught him. He said, my first instinct I thought was try to rope him, drag him out before he goes too far down the river. He caught him on the first try. Pulled him ashore. His first responders showed up. He said, I felt pretty good afterwards. I knew he was okay and was out of the water. And then listen to what this 14-year-old boy said about what he did. God was basically putting me in the place of all this. God was just telling me all of this at the time and saying, go get him. You got it, and I believe in you. 14-year-old boy praising God for helping him save that guy from the river. I think that's pretty damn good and remarkable. And bright, I mean, happy, you know, saying it out loud. He's not shy about it at all. And by the way, this kid's been practicing lassoing for a year on a fake cattle head he built in his backyard. They have a family ranch in Big Timber, Montana. And by the way, if you now when I was retired and I had my Jack the Good Boy down in Florida, I also had a rodeo horse called Shooter, and he was an actual. I used to ride him in barrel racing and stuff like that, and I actually chased cattle on him one day. And for the record, a cowboy lasso is not a rope like you buy at the store. It's not a nice rope. It's plastic. The ropes you see when cowboys are, doing cattle at the hoofs and the head and stuff like that, cattle roping contest, stuff like that, those are not ropes. They're actually like hard fiberglass lassos, and they're very hard to operate. I believe you, the first time when I was down in Florida, the girl who sold me my horse, her boyfriend was a champion roper. In fact, he's nationally ranked. In fact, they won't let this guy even do amateur events because he's such a professional. And he tried to show me how to rope, and I really couldn't get it. It took time and time and time again to try to figure it out, even just to throw it over something, because it's not like you think it is. It's not like those clothesline ropes. It's very difficult. So this kid, what a freaking remarkable achievement. Good for you. Very, very, very good for you. All right, now, a quick thing. We're going to talk a little bit sports here, Pete Davis, on this business with Sophie Cunningham. Holy cow. I can't believe these freaking women. In fact, of course, they had the big contest on Sunday in Minnesota. The Fever with Sophie Cunningham and what's her name?
19: Caitlin Clark.
17: Caitlin Clark. God, names won't come out. Anyway, that's the team playing against the people in the Lynx in Minnesota. And the coach of the Lynx wore a T-shirt under her jacket that said, "Trans kids belong." And there were people in the fans wearing "trans kids belong in sports." Yeah, they belong in sports. Trans sports. They don't belong in men's sports if right. They're girls, or girls' sports if they're men. Right. They belong. Have a ball. Get your own trans league. Have a blast. There's nothing wrong with that. If you want, I mean, seriously. Do all the competition you want. Just do it fair.
16: All, these women all look the same. It's like a template of these liberal, crazy white women.
17: Yeah.
16: Who basically, these coaches who are all the same, all look the same, all talk, all think the same. It's, there's no change in the way they think.
17: Right.
16: If this comes true and these trans pervert, mentally ill men get to play in the WNBA, it will be the death knell of that league.
17: They will never let them
16: No one's going to let their little girls play that. Nobody's going to pay money to watch or go see a game where these men who want to beat up women are beating up women.
17: Right. But here's where the hypocrisy comes in. They will never allow that. They would never allow men to go in the WNBA. Why would you allow boys to go in girls' teams in high school?
16: You think they won't let
17: I don't think it'll ever happen.
19: The Golden State WNBA team, Natalie Nakaska, she's the head coach for that, was asked about this, and this is what she said.
4: Again in the regular season, but coming out of the break, one of the big news stories has been Sophie Cunningham and the protests for her and protests against her. And, you know, they had a national televised game today, and Cheryl, you know, wore a shirt. And it's just a conversation. I'm wondering, just what do you think about it? Do you think that's good for the league? Does it detract from the basketball? Is it just noise? I'm just wondering what your opinion is.
5: I think, thank you for that question.
17: Uh-huh.
5: I think, just in terms of,
17: now listen to this.
5: How I'm seeing it is,
17: how you see it. Yeah,
5: if I could answer.
17: Yeah, what's the answer?
5: It's like, for me, sports is about belonging. It's about inclusivity.
17: Yeah, well.
5: It's about allowing everyone to be their authentic self. You know, I'm big on that just because I have been criticized for my height, for my ethnicity. I've been in those "you shouldn't belong here" many times.
17: Well, thank God
5: for
17: no training.
5: For me, I don't want that space, especially Golden State, to ever feel like that. So I'm all about women, little girls deserving to play, and that includes trans women. So I'm all about inclusivity.
16: Fever, okay, let them play.
17: Well,
16: let them play in the WNBA then, and you'll be out of a job in a month.
17: Yeah, I mean, this is just astounding.
16: Do it. And no one has ever told someone who's tall, "You don't belong here. What are you doing here, you tall person?"
17: They're too tall, I mean, what a bunch of freaking phony hypocrites. It's just...
16: They're liberal, woke idiots who can't even see. They're killing their own jobs.
17: Yeah, it's like... And they had the opportunity with Caitlin Clark. They should all be making millions. They should be promoting the stuff as a family.
16: I hope it implodes. Go away. Yeah. No one cares about the WNBA.
17: Yeah.
16: As Bill Burr says, none of you women go to see it. So shut up.
19: It's a subsidized league.
17: Yeah, that's right. The NBA has to pay money to the WNBA.
16: And we don't hate women. So I can watch women's soccer all day. I can watch women's hockey all day. I can watch women's softball all day.
17: All
16: I can watch women's tennis all day. But basketball, where they play with smaller balls.
17: Yeah, that's right. Yeah.
16: Please.
17: Yeah, commit.
16: Now, you get the trans guys in there. They'll be palming these balls.
17: Because they have their little hands.
16: Like they're soft balls.
17: Yeah. Some of those chicks, by the way, have huge hands. I'm sorry. So, you know, use a regular ball. My God, man. Anyway. All right, hold everything. And we're not even done by a mile either.
16: Chicks palming balls.
17: It's like Johnny Bench and his 8 baseballs in one hand or something. Anyway, Kimber Fiend Flounder, how you doing? Look out. All right, here we go. Look out.
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6: Here we go. Mr. Stevie Wonder. 2012, Stevie's representatives confirmed that Stevie Wonder...
7: He's not blind.
6: No, hello. But he's not yet. He saw every girl he felt up by accident.
7: Been confirmed.
6: Stevie Wonder can see. Well, I don't know if they didn't say that. They did confirm that he could see his way to file for a divorce, ending his 10-year marriage to Kai Millard Morris. Stevie Wonder in 2012 had legal proceedings initiated under his given name, Stevland Morris. That's Stevie Wonder's name, Stevland Morris. Stevie's first marriage to Cyrita Wright ended in 1972. Holy cow. And it was 40 years later he got married again, or he got divorced. Holy moly. All right, sir. Let's see. Birthdays. I mentioned I wasn't a big fan of AC/DC, but on the other hand, Metallica. Now, Metallica, boy, baby. James Hetfield, 63 years old. Enter Sandman, Nothing Else Matters, One, The Unforgiven, all my favorites, you know. Metallica, you know, James Hetfield, 63 now today. So, you know, he can't complain about the Kimmer and the hard rock and stuff, you know, because I got my Metallica and everything, so.
7: Moving along.
6: All right, thank you. And day, 1981, leave me alone. 1981, the professional air traffic controllers, or PATCO. I haven't heard the name PATCO in 45 years or whatever. 1980, PATCO goes on strike. It violated federal law prohibiting strikes by federal employees. President Ronald Reagan declared PATCO's strike to be a peril to national safety and declared, if you go on strike, you will be fired. On August 5th, he fired them. 11,345 striking air traffic controllers who had ignored the order by President Reagan. He banned them from federal service for the rest of their lives. That's, Reagan said, if you go on strike, you will be fired and you will be banned from ever working for the government again. Well, that was 1981. Unfortunately, Bill Clinton lifted the ban in 1993, and 2 months later, PATCO was decertified. On Ronald Reagan's 87th birthday, by the way, in 1998, President Clinton signed legislation changing Washington National Airport to Ronald Reagan Washington National Airport. So there you are. Anyway, again, he didn't fool around. He said, if you go on strike, you're fired. They went on strike, and he fired all 11,300 of them. And I remember, in 1981, I remember, man, you know, this guy's serious. You know, for an actor, a union leader in the, you know, 20 Mule Team Borax or whatever those TV shows were back in the day. Or what the hell? There were a couple different shows that Ronald Reagan did. I forgot them, but, you know, if you ever see those old black and white shows, you'd love them. I just another quick, Cameron, Pete, and Flounder, how you doing? 404-741-1230. A couple quick things on this WNBA business. I would find it hard to believe that they, in fact, I don't know why some guy hasn't, there, I,

0: You know, there have been gay basketball players. I guarantee there are gay basketball players, who do it kind of as a hobby or have an intramural league or something, guys who are in college, all-stars, stuff like that. And I don't know, and I'll bet you, I mean, I'm kind of surprised one of them hasn't brought it to a head and asked for a tryout for a women's professional team and see what happens. And them say, well, no men allowed. So I dare you. And by the way, see, here's the other thing. No, as far as I know, there is no standard for having, in terms to men playing women's sports, there's no national standard for professional leagues that has to say you have to pass a chromosome test or a DNA test or that you have to prove you've been living as a woman for 10 years. You know what I mean? There's no standard for proving that you're a woman and feel like or maybe had your Mark Luke's cut off or something. There's no standard. Therefore, any guy who's a great basketball player can put on a freaking dress and walk into the Minnesota Lynx office and say, I want to try out for your stupid team. And have them say no.
1: You know why Major League Baseball and the NFL and the NBA don't have to worry about any of this stuff?
0: Yeah.
1: Because they would welcome a woman who can play ball on that level.
0: If you could be a pro woman baseball player, I would be the first one to sign you. I would say, oh, my God, look what I got.
1: Care.
0: I'm raising all the ticket prices about 100%.
1: Every night's ladies' night.
0: That's right, baby. Dates in free, or I mean, and all kinds of stuff. Oh my God! I mean, of any sport, any male sport,
1: it only works one way. It's like multiculturalism and diversity.
0: Right.
1: It only goes one way.
0: Right. It's only unfair to an entire species, thereby women. I mean, it's unfair to
1: and
0: women.
1: It's women that are pushing.
0: Who are pushing
1: it's natural
0: right.
1: women who are pushing their eradication.
0: Yeah. A couple quick things. First of all, I've never really quite understood this, and I don't know, because there's such a difference, I believe, between being gay and being a transsexual. How does a man know he's a girl? How does a man actually inside think and say, well, I'm really a girl? He's got nothing to compare it to. He's pretending. He's looking at other females and saying, well, I feel like them. I mean, it's a psychological thing he's doing to himself.
1: His crazy liberal mama tells him he's a girl and dresses him like a girl and treats him like a girl.
0: Yeah. I mean, but there's no way he can really feel like a girl because he doesn't know what that is.
1: I think there's a very, very, very small percentage of the population that does really think they're, legitimately think they're a girl when they're a boy and a girl. But I think mostly it's the crazy mothers and some crazy dads. Who are warping, like, look at those Hollywood girls, the Charlize Therons and all these others.
0: Yeah.
1: She's got like three or four adopted kids and
0: they're all trannies.
1: Are trans?
0: Yeah, it's hard to believe.
1: That's impossible.
0: And one more quick thing also. I heard the guys, I don't think it was Glenn Beck, I think it was these guys, Brad and Barry, before us at noon, and they were saying, I guarantee you could take any, if he could pick one, I think it was Clay, who said if he had the opportunity, he would offer $1 million if he could pick a boys' high school championship basketball team to compete and play against a woman's WNBA team, and he would give $1 million to the winner. And he first said $1 million to the winner. Then he said he wanted to spend $10 million and buy and make a women's team of all trannies. Women's basketball. And then I think he did offer again. I think he offered another, a different $10 million again, trying to do the whole thing. And he said he would have, if he could get permission, he'd start a league and of all trannies. And I was going to do that, but I didn't want to tie up $10 million in cash. You know, I got stuff to do with it. You know,
1: all my money's tied up in cash.
0: Yeah, it's all in coins. Big bills. But I was going, you know, if I got a team, I would call it the Schlongettes or something. I don't know. I mean, there must be some.
1: Well, we all know that teenage boys can beat real women soccer players.
0: Yeah.
1: We know that.
0: Our
1: U.S. women's
0: team
1: has lost to an 18-year-old team.
0: Right.
1: Okay. Do you think 17, 18-year-old boys could beat a WNBA team? I think that might be a little tough.
0: Well, maybe not high school, but I guarantee you top college teams could beat the hell out of them.
1: College.
0: 6'5" man is going to be, the women's may not even get a shot off. They'd have to run down and shoot from half court.
1: They tried it soccer 18 and below and they won.
0: Yeah.
1: I don't know if 18 and below boys could beat a WNBA
0: Well, I don't know. I mean, but again, it's you've seen them. They can't jump. They can't dunk.
1: No, they can't shoot.
0: You know, they can't shoot.
1: On our team here, Shakira
0: can't make a layup. I mean, you know,
1: she's
0: and
1: a
0: my
1: great
0: God.
1: Basketball player. She cannot shoot.
0: Yeah,
1: a layup.
0: Yeah. So again, I mean, it's just it just whole thing just seems a little.
1: I bet if I
0: bizarre.
1: Played her in horse, I could beat her. She beat me at everything else, but if we just stood there and did horse,
0: well, you
2: remember,
0: know?
2: I mean, Dennis Rodman was a horrible shooter,
0: yeah.
2: but he was the best
0: yes.
2: rebounder the game's ever
1: That's
2: seen.
1: Right. There's other things.
0: Well,
1: other
0: Will
1: things
0: Chamberlain couldn't make a free throw. You know, those guys, you know.
1: Shaq.
0: Funny
2: thing is,
0: clunk.
2: Dennis Rodman would sit in practice and just watch the way the ball would hit the floor.
0: Yeah.
2: That way he, I mean, just, again.
1: You know, so, shoot it underhand like what's his face.
0: I used to do that. I used to
1: the
0: do
1: Hall of
0: free.
1: Fame. Rick Barry.
0: Yeah, I
1: Rick
0: used to.
1: Barry.
0: I used to. I,
2: guy
0: for a while.
2: The Hoosiers did it.
0: For a while, I did in prep school. For a while, I did underhanded layup. I'm underhanded free throws.
1: Yes, free throw. My mom did it and beat us every time. It was infuriating.
0: Oh, my God. Oh, mercy. Anyway, Kimmer, Pete, and Flounder here. 404-741-1230. 741-1230. We'll talk Robert F. Kennedy Jr. and the CNN chick and politics. And, boy, I just got the results of a poll that makes me astonished concerning a certain Georgia baby candidate. It's all coming up. Kimmer, Pete, and Flounder at 106.3. How you doing?
3: Some things
4: all
3: don't
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0: Well, it was this day, 2002. It had been 37 years. But Bob Dylan returned to the Newport Folk Festival. In 2002, they called it the Apple and Eve Newport Folk Festival. He performed a two-hour show, 19 songs, and Bob Dylan was wearing a fake beard and a wig. He played Subterranean Homesick Blues, Desolation Row, Positively 4th Street. I have that on my music stick. Wicked Messenger, Like a Rolling Stone, Mr. Tambourine Man at the Newport Folk Festival. 2002. I hitchhiked with my prep school buddy. He went to Exeter. Named Dave, and they won't talk to me now because they're all liberals and stuff. But my buddy Dave, the prep school kid back in 1962 or 3, in that summer, must have been 63, we had, in western New England, we had he had his guitar and I had a small folding wooden chair, and we got to got by the side of the road and hitchhiked from western Massachusetts to the Newport Folk Festival. And we made it in like 3 rides. Believe it or not, which to me is absolutely unbelievable that we would do that in the 60s. Just hitchhiking by the side of the road with a guitar and a chair. And I had a straw hat I was wearing. And two kids, teenagers. Jeez. Let's see. Kerapeen Flounder, look out. My birthdays include Martha Stewart, 85 years old. What a life. You know, she used to be a mink, too. She was really a beautiful, like, model-type-looking woman. But she even admitted one time that she couldn't keep a man very happy because she was such a snake. I mean, just a tough, hard, cold, you know, kind of bossy and, you know, like a substitute teacher used to be or some kind. You know, just no nonsense, goofing around class. I don't know. Anyway, Martha Stewart's 85. She made it. And on this day, celebrated worldwide, I guess now, as National Watermelon Day. Yes, humorist Mark Twain once opined, when one has tasted watermelon, he knows what the angels eat. Early watermelons were not sweet. They were bitter with yellowish white flesh. I hate when they call fruit flesh. I'm sorry. The sweeter tasting modern watermelon was developed over time through selective breeding. Seedless watermelons were developed in 1939 by the Japanese.
1: There's no such thing.
0: There are some that have little white things, but they're not.
1: Yeah, stuck but in still. Your teeth.
0: Well, yeah, but it's
1: in
0: not like the big horrible.
1: Appendicitis.
0: And by the way, I think you can actually grow watermelons by putting those seeds in the ground. I think if you got the old-fashioned watermelon with seeds in it, I think you can actually plant the seeds grow a watermelon.
1: That's how we used to grow watermelons.
0: Yeah. You can actually plant the damn thing in the ground, and it'll you need a stake and the vines and all, but you can actually do it.
1: I always had the worst luck. Something eats it every time.
0: Yeah,
1: I just flat out die. You know how you get a good sweet watermelon, though? You know the secret.
0: Isn't it the printings on the end of it, if they have lots of stars or something on the end of each end? I forgot.
1: My grandfather raised watermelons. Durell Alexander did yellow and red. They're both delicious watermelons.
0: But they're sweet.
1: I'm telling you right now.
0: Yeah.
1: You want a fat round one.
0: Okay.
1: That's got yellow on the bottom.
0: Aha, that's right.
1: You want it yellow.
0: Yeah.
1: That's why it's ripe. It's ready to go. It's yellow on the bottom and the stripes on it close together as you can get. The farther apart, the less sweet it's going to be. So you need round.
0: Yeah, I knew there was
1: a
0: thing.
1: The stripes close and a little yellow on the bottom of it. That means it's been sitting there long enough to ripe. Most of the time you go to the grocery store, they ain't ripe.
0: No, they're not ready.
1: And the longer it is, you can get a sweet long one, but it's not as easy as getting the little round
0: one.
1: Well,
0: now, but once you're out of the ground, and do they still ripen? In other words, if you buy one at the store that's got the wide stripes, is it ever going to get sweet? I mean, it's done, right? Isn't it done? It doesn't ripen after it's plugged off the ground. I mean, once they take it off the vine.
1: You're probably better going getting it at a stand than getting it at the grocery store.
0: Yeah.
1: Even though you can find some at the grocery store.
0: Round yellow ends and close-in stripes.
1: The bottom is yellow. Not white, but yellow because it's there long enough to ripen.
0: Yeah, the end.
1: You don't want long ones.
0: Yeah, right. Okay, well,
2: you guys done with watermelon talk?
0: Help the people.
1: No,
0: I love.
1: We haven't got to the rind yet.
0: Yeah, I love melons. I love honeydew, and I love cantaloupe, and I love the green ones. Oh no, I love the green one, and the orange ones, and all of them.
2: Hey, did you see what I just sent you?
0: No.
2: So Clay Travis did a post. It says, introducing the most inclusive team in the WNBA history, the Nashville Balls. 100% trans organization, men finally breaking the glass ceiling in women's sports.
0: And by the way, I just got a text from my buddy Bill Sheehan, in front of whom I embarrassed myself probably and still will never live it down, about how I mistreated that wonderful gentleman, one of the greatest American men of all time, sports fan. And Pete Davis, he took you around the Masters as he took me around the Masters, Bill Sheehan. And he said, for the record, I think the LPGA has a rule about men competing. Now, remember, there have been women competing in the men's PGA tournaments. They have allowed women to compete and play. I mean, play for pride. I mean, yeah, actually good. Play. But I think he's right that the LPGA says, no, if you're a guy, you don't get to play. But again, how could the WNBA, you know, even have a consistent pattern? And I can't believe that some guy hasn't tried out. And just to force the issue. You want to make a thing out of it? Let's make a thing out of it. Otherwise, keep your tranny t-shirts to yourself and stop embarrassing little girls who want to show and support their star girl who believes a girl should play girl sports. How could that be
1: bad?
0: Did
1: you see what happened to her?
0: Jeez.
1: Did you have that, Sophie? Sophie took an elbow to the face. Blatant elbow to the face.
0: No,
1: Guess who they called the foul on?
0: Her for blocking or something, probably.
1: Yeah, for putting her face in front of that elbow like that. I'm telling you, these WNBA officials and referees have an agenda. They have an agenda, whether it's self-loathing or it's a racial thing or it's a sex thing, but they're out to get her now, just like they're out to get Caitlin.
0: It's
1: unwatchable.
0: I still can't believe. Well, it is unwatchable. It is. Not only because
1: Name me four WNBA players.
0: Please, I couldn't.
1: And the only reason you know four of them is because they're controversial.
0: Yeah, I know.
1: It's not because of their play.
0: I know two. Sophie and Caitlin. Again,
1: Brittany Griner and Angel Reese, because they're controversial.
0: Yeah. But, you know, your point, I think, is probably undervalued. I could watch women's sports of all kinds and enjoy it as a sporting activity, especially softball, where they're happy and they're playing and they're hungry. I mean, it's just, you know, just great sports, not basketball. What the hell happened to, I mean, they ruined the opportunity to make millions for all of them. If they had just, you know, saluted the fact that the women are playing sports and I mean, it's just unbelievable to me. Freaking idiots. All right, hold everything. We got Flounder's Funnies all day, including one coming up here in a moment with a Kim, Pete, and Flounder on your Happy Monday.
1: The logo of the Nashville Balls is two balls in a net.
0: I like those underpants they sell with it and the grip of the ladies' farm. Oh, God. Hey, Flounder, how about Flounder's Funny here? We got one right here for you. Coming right up here any second. This computer's going to do it. And
3: you're for the whole class. That's the rule. You got to bring it up for the whole class. We teach kids that. Bring it up for the whole class. That teaches children about sharing and fairness and equality. And then they grow up and we're like, and now that's communism. We don't do that anymore. What happened? I think Monopoly happened. Monopoly, number one game for kids in our country. Why? They're American, and they love mortgages, I guess. Maybe thimbles? Kids' games are so weird. Like Clue, wonderful game to teach kids, hey, you can murder with anything around the house. You don't have to limit yourself to knife or gun. What do you got, a wrench? That could fix a leaky sink or our nosy neighbor. In Clue, also, you're the detective, but you might find out at the end that you're also the murderer. You're like, I figured it out. The killer was me. I am the best detective and the stupidest criminal. I don't know why I did that. I would have gotten away with it, too, if it weren't for that meddling me. You guys remember the game Memory?
0: Yeah. Who's that?
2: That is Mr. Mike Kaplan.
0: Yeah. Wasn't there a movie, a Clue?
2: Yeah,
0: there?
2: It had a... Tim Curry in it.
0: Yeah, there you go. All right. Kevin Pete Flounder, 106.3. How's it going? Beautiful day in the neighborhood.

0: Def Leppard released their fourth album, Hysteria. It became their best-selling album, selling 20 million nationwide, worldwide, I beg your pardon. The title of the album, Hysteria, was thought up by the drummer, Rick Allen, relating to his experience during the time of his car accident and the worldwide media coverage that followed. It was all hysterical, so they called it Hysteria. Let's see, old Def Leppard. A birthday list. How about that naughty little Evangeline Lilly? Evangeline Lilly is a very handsome woman. She's 47 years old today. She was Kate on Lost, the elf Toriel in the Hobbit movies, and Wasp in the Ant-Man movies. Evangeline Lilly, 47 years old today. And now, something a little bit longer than I'll try to shorten this for you, but it's pretty interesting. Flounder, do you remember in school, did you ever study something called the pumpkin papers?
1: Pumpkin papers? Yeah. I do not believe so.
0: Pete Davis, you familiar with the pumpkin papers?
2: No, I am not.
0: Well, we're all going to remember the pumpkin papers here in a minute. 1948, House Un-American Activities Committee, Whitaker Chambers accuses former State Department official Alger Hiss of being a communist for the Soviet Union. The events, this again, 1948, after World War II, people were going nuts about communists. Chambers was a little-known figure before that. Whitaker Chambers admitted serving as a spy for the Soviet Union. He left the Communist Party in 1938 and then went to the FBI and says, I'll be an informant for you. Whitaker Chambers was also the editor for Time Magazine in 1948 when he testified. How's that for a link? Yeah. And now he said a series of hearings on Un-American Activities Committee. Whitaker Chambers called. He said a bombshell testimony. The State Department official Alger Hiss was a communist spy in the 30s. One of the most respected men in Washington. He admitted he knew Chambers, but at the time he'd been using a different name. After Chambers' appearance before the committee, two men exchanged charges and countercharges, became more muddled. Finally, Whitaker Chambers declared that Alger Hiss had been a communist and may be one now. So Hiss filed a slander suit. During the course of that trial, Whitaker Chambers, who used to be a spy, produced microfilm copies of classified State Department documents from the 1930s, which he had hidden when he was a spy, which he had hidden in hollowed-out pumpkins on his farm. The pumpkin papers were used as evidence to support his claim that Hiss had passed the secret spy papers to him for delivery to the Soviets. Hiss was indicted for perjury, but the statute of limitations had run out for other charges about his activities. It was a hung jury the first trial. The second one, he was convicted, served 4 years in jail. And the pumpkin papers to this day were proof that he had been spying for the Soviet Union, hiding papers in pumpkins on his farm. Holy smokes. All right, 406, how you doing? Kimber, Pete, and Flounder. 404-741-1230, 741-1230. School's back, so if you weren't aware of it, you are now, and be careful. Although, coming in today, you know, certain times of the day, it's going to be less traffic, but I'm assuming that I don't drive during rush hour in the mornings. After six, but it must be horrible now at rush hour in the morning for school.
2: When I leave at 6, when I come down there at 6, it's much worse when school's in. Yeah.
0: Oh, really? Yeah. Well, anyway, they're back. And again, I can't believe it. How can you go to school August 3rd? As opposed to Labor Day, like I did as a kid.
2: I don't know why they changed it. I really don't.
0: They're not getting any more education. I read 39th out of 40 major countries for educational achievement by the price we pay for it.
2: Number one, didn't we? Before the Department of Education showed up.
0: Yeah, the union.
2: Teachers unions got powerful.
0: That's right. Anyway, happy Monday afternoon. How's it going? We're going to talk about Robert Kennedy here in a second. First of all, this just in, I'm going to read it right off my little pad thing. What do you call this thing? A pad thing that I hate.
2: Laptop.
0: Yeah, there you go. No, it's not. It's like the pad lapper, whatever they call them, lappy pad tapper thing. Congress is apparently have the House Ethics Committee recommending a censure for a Republican congressman from North Carolina named Chuck Edwards. They say that he violated the code of conduct with repeated incidents involving two young female staffers. He did unprofessional conduct. He provided young women with lavish recurrent gifts, made comments about their appearance, invited them to dinners and vacations, sent notes to them, a little too personal. Let's see, an example, commenting on two women's appearance, said they looked pretty or breathtaking, talked about one's weight. He said, well, I was only commenting on clothing. It's almost an insult, he said, if you don't make some comment about another person's clothing. Well, it goes on to say that this guy Edwards wrote poems for one staffer girl, including one that he read at her going away party in the congressional office, accompanied by a slideshow he made for her during which he cried. Staffers there said they were very uncomfortable, and he said he could tell they were very uncomfortable. He also arranged for a singer to go to one of these girls' birthday parties to sing Ed Sheeran's Hills of Aberfeldy and say it was from a special somebody. The friend confided it left her scared Loki. The congressman went to her home to perform chores like yard work, pick her up and drop her off in activities and events with his driver. He missed house votes to help the girl decorate her Christmas tree. He took one of these girls to a casino, bought her drinks, paid for her to gamble, and she thanked him for such a fun night. He drew text messages on paper, drew a heart, and underwrote, perhaps my proudest personal moment. He booked payments for spa treatments for the girls, sent both a personal text late at night. One girl told Edwards she had received another job offer. He told her he cried and then proceeded to ask her to dinner for the next several days. She said, that's not really a good idea. There were rumors about an affair between Edwards and another staffer. He said, it's disappointing to feel someone got complicated like that. We were talking about various crime things. And anyway, da-da-da-da-da. Edwards said he supposed his response could seem intended to make somebody feel guilty. That wasn't his intent. He said his text showed he allowed staffers to set boundaries on what they were comfortable with, and they were free to reject any attention without fear of professional consequence. I mean, this is just creepy. Anyway, Eric Swalwell type, you know, where I don't know whether he actually did anything, but again, they're investigating. So there you go. All right, Kimberfine Flounder. Now, we're going to play some sound bites here, Flounder. Robert F. Kennedy Jr. And again, I wish he had a better voice, a speaking voice, but again, it's not his fault. It's a medical thing. But he was on CNN with that skanky little traitor, Dana Bash. And I'm going to play cut number four here, Flounder. They talked about Robert F. Kennedy claims about COVID and the constitutional rights being violated because of the administration and Fauci. Cut number four, if you will, Flounder, first of all.
3: But
4: part of the problem.
3: No, I wasn't part of the problem.
4: There was absolute press malpractice. You weren't allowing your
3: Mr.
4: job.
3: Mr. Secretary.
4: Your job. Is a fierce skepticism
3: okay.
4: Your
3: job.
4: Authority. And
3: yes,
4: you weren't doing that. You
3: I
4: were
3: am.
4: Beating
3: my
4: up
3: job is also
4: who were dissenting.
3: No. Okay. Are you going to, you want to sit here and attack me, or do you want to have conversations
4: you're sitting
3: about
4: here
3: public
4: and attacking
3: health?
4: Me.
3: I'm not attacking you. I'm asking questions about how to
4: and
3: prevent
4: let me
3: the next
4: ask the
3: pandemic.
4: Question and I'll tell you.
3: That's what I'm trying to do. But I also don't want to use this interview to allow you to say things that aren't entirely true.
5: To allow him.
0: Yeah.
5: To who say, the blank do you think you are?
0: Yeah, to say things that aren't true when actually he's saying things that are true and proven by fact now after the fact. And she, I mean, this is unbelievable.
5: They think they're the arbiter of all truth.
0: In fact, Flounder, let's do one more before the break. We'll play cut number
5: that's
0: one.
5: It's not a journalist's role to allow people.
0: Yeah. Robert F. Kennedy was noting the vaccine skeptic on COVID protecting children. Here's cut number one, arguing about whether kids were affected about it and her comments here. Number one.
3: It is also factually true that the COVID vaccine worked. The COVID vaccine prevented deaths. There is data upon data upon data. Let's talk about the measles, please, because this is something that is happening as
0: she wants to get off and talk to measles.
3: The cases in the
4: COVID
3: U.S.
4: vaccine protected children.
3: I think that what I have talked to scientists and doctors about.
4: Scientists, can you look? Can you show me one study?
3: Yes, I can.
4: That shows that
3: I can.
4: Children were protected by the COVID vaccine.
3: I can tell you that there are.
4: That vaccine did more good than harm to children. Can you show me one study that shows that?
3: I can tell you that when it comes to the vaccine,
0: she can tell
3: there have been studies that show that because of vaccine disinformation, there could have been 100,000 to 200,000 lives in the U.S. saved. but because people didn't get the vaccine, that's why. I'm not saying that it entirely...
4: You are saying nonsense. You are saying something that you cannot show me.
3: Okay.
4: A single study.
3: I am not saying nonsense.
4: You are talking what somebody told you.
3: Excuse me.
4: And you What studies
3: are you talking about? You're talking about studies that actually don't exist. I want to talk about...
5: talks about that the information was kept from people that cost lives. How about keeping hydroxychloroquine away from us and ivermectin information from us, which is what the big pharma and the government did and CNN and Dana Bash and all of them did and social media did, Facebook and Twitter did.
0: In fact, when we come back here in a second, don't go away, because one more thing is pretty important about this very issue. And again, the nerve that they're still saying stuff like this.
5: Well, like, she's screaming about measles is up 37%.
0: Right.
5: Guess, I wonder if you bring in millions and millions of unvaccinated people for measles over the border.
0: Yeah.
5: Gee, you think that'll raise it any?
0: Yeah. In fact, there's a great meme, my little friend Gretchen and I have been making the rounds about, did you notice that COVID had no problem coming in over the border? They made you wear a mask and close down schools, but they kept the border open. All those people were never checked for COVID. They let millions in. They were never, none of those people were checked by the millions, but they check if you wanted to stay in the military. What a bunch of scumbags. All right, hold on. Get Pete and Flounder. Look out.
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7: Okay, I know, broken record, but here I am again talking about the life expectancy of a country like the United States. And yes, we've passed it. Nothing, in my mind, nothing exemplifies the sickness that has invaded the American body politic than the pro-Palestinian, anti-Israeli sickness that has invaded our college campuses and many of our younger adults, and some of the old farts as well. I don't know how I could be a stronger supporter for Israel. Never been there, no plans to go, but I'm a strong supporter nonetheless. And I love stories about cell phones rigged up to blow the brains out of Hamas leaders in Gaza, and pagers that explode to destroy Big Al and the boys in Hezbollah members in Lebanon. Good stuff. So I read a story yesterday about the five Hamas goons who kidnapped, raped, and savaged a 22-year-old Israeli named Shani Lauk. Hope I pronounced it right. A photograph in the media at that time showed her partially unclothed body lying face down in the back of a pickup truck surrounded by five Hamas goons with their boots rested on her. Well, this hasn't received a lot of news coverage, but in the almost 2 years now since that attack took place, the Israeli Mossad, if that's how you pronounce their secret police, have been hunting down those five Hamas goons. The final one was found just a few days ago and summarily executed on the spot by Israeli soldiers. Food for whatever kind of worms they have in Gaza, the ones not on two legs. Congratulations, Israel. Keep it up. Neil Bortz, Extra 106.3.
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0: You can dance. That's right, baby.
12: For inspiration.
0: Yeah. Come with me right now. Leave your stuff. I'll get everything you need later.
12: Come on.
0: Get in my car.
12: I'm waiting.
0: Madonna. Madonna. Into the groove, baby. This was a huge song for Madonna in Britain. It was Madonna's first British number one single, 1985. Into the Groove was taken from the movie Desperately Seeking Susan, which featured Madonna and Rosanna Arquette. Into the Groove is Madonna's best-selling single in Britain, almost a million copies. You know, I never saw the movie, what's the movie called? Desperately Seeking Susan. What was that about? Did anybody see it? Did you see it, Pete? Floundering, you know what that movie's about, Desperately Seeking Susan?
1: I'd have to look it up again. It's been a while.
0: Okay, well, don't worry. I'm just curious. It was Madonna, so I know it's a huge movie. I remember everything about it, and I don't know what it was about. let's see. Birthdays. Stephen Berkoff's birthday. Stephen Berkoff is 89. You may not know the name. You probably don't. I double-checked it. He's that bald, old bald guy. Very stern appearance and acting style. Stephen Berkoff, 89. He was the guy, one of the leaders getting to the bottom of the girl with a dragon tattoo, where he had the guy come in and investigate and so forth. That was that bald guy. He was also Stephen Berkoff, was in Clockwork Orange, and Stephen Berkoff, also the bald guy from Octopussy. And by the way, speaking of Octopussy, which would be a James Bond thing, on our history note today, this was a day in 1977, The Spy Who Loved Me premieres in America. It was the 10th James Bond movie, third one to star Roger Moore as 007. The plot's about a reclusive megalomaniac who plans to destroy the world and create an undersea civilization. All right, sir, just for the record. Kimber Payne Flounder, how's it going? 404-741-1230, 741-1230. And one more thing about the Robert F. Kennedy thing. We were talking about this and what it means to the children and how people are supposed to figure out about the science debate and so forth. And this Dana chick from CNN and Robert F. Kennedy Jr. got into it over the vaccine and who's telling the truth. Flounder, let's play cut number two here. Robert F. Kennedy on CNN with Dana Bash, where she's just arguing, trying to pretend that he doesn't know what he's talking about. Here, number two, if you would, sir.
3: You want people to get the MMR vaccine.
4: Yeah, I said that already.
3: Okay, so.
4: I know you're flustered now, and it is.
3: I'm not flustered at all.
4: Because
3: I am frustrated.
4: And honest.
3: The reason I'm frustrated is because you are the HHS secretary, and you are talking about things that, that lead to vaccine hesitancy in this country. And it is something that causes problems for people when there is not anything.
4: Let me ask you something.
0: Where there's nothing to worry about?
4: Do you see your job as ending vaccine hesitancy, or do you see your job as telling the truth to the American people?
3: I see my job as telling the truth, and the truth is that there is study after study after study. It's one of the most studied things out there in science.
4: You're repeating it like a parrot.
0: You're a parrot.
4: So I've actually read the science.
3: I'm not debating this with you.
4: Of course you won't.
3: No, because I'm not debating.
4: All you know how to do is repeat things that people told you and say, trust the experts. That's what you did during COVID. Now we know that Anthony Fauci, who was the expert, was lying about everything, about masks, about social distancing, about natural immunity, about the transmission from the vaccine, about the source of COVID. He was lying, and you were punishing people for not trusting the experts. And now you're rolling out the experts again to talk about something that you have no personal knowledge of.
3: Okay, well, guess what? That is my job, to talk to people.
4: Your job is to
3: talk. Yes, sir. My job is to get as much information as I can. And what we were doing, in COVID and still with regard to these vaccines is getting the best information, the best science that we can, and putting it out there. And sir, you are doing is causing information to be out there that is not accurate.
0: This is not accurate.
3: The National Academy of Sciences.
0: I mean, this is unbelievable. She's arguing with the Secretary of Health.
2: She's outing herself.
0: The science. It's
2: allowing him. We allow you to say that.
0: And there's study after study. You don't know any studies.
2: You're rolling out the same experts who lied to us before.
0: Yeah. I mean, God. Honestly, it's disgraceful. And they can't stop. They're stuck now. And now they can't say, well, we were wrong. I mean, it's over. No. They can't get out of it now. And by the way, speaking of politics, holy smokes, that thing in Michigan tomorrow having that primary, and boy, that Al Galacko there, Mohammed guy, is getting a lot of publicity and a lot of ink, a lot of news time. But check this out. Speaking of Michigan, that has a primary tomorrow, and that's the big one under the news right now. There's a hypothetical Democratic primary poll connected to a public sentiment institute, about Michigan voters. Speaking of Michigan, they did a poll of Michigan voters to see who were the top candidates for the Democrat Party to run for president. Who should run for president, Democrat Party? Poll in Michigan voters. Number one, Mayor Pete Buttigieg. Number one. Number two, the Hollywood Trust Fund baby, Georgia Senator Temporary John Ossoff, the number two favorite choice for president among Democrats.
2: Nobody knows who he is. Where he's from, what he did.
0: Third is AOC, Ocasio-Bang-Bangio Stupidio. Governor Newsom is fourth. And then Carmela Sidepiece is trailing the field at number five. So according to Michigan Democrat voters, oh hell, I didn't even say Democrat voters, I said Michigan voters, Buttigieg and then John Ossoff, number two. I mean, it's really hard to believe. It really is truly hard to believe. And by the way, for the record, again, that guy, El Amid or whatever it is, in Michigan. Let's not forget, there are communists and so-called democratic socialists. They're communists in Maine, New York, Michigan, Illinois, Colorado, California. I mean, they're all over the country and they're winning primaries and they're winning support and they're on the ticket. They're on the ballot. Here's what they want to do. Here's what their platform is. Again, I hope people understand this before you go to the polls. They want to end the Supreme Court, number one. Number two, they want to end the Senate. And number three, they want to end the presidency. Those three things are in the Constitution. They want to stop the Constitution. If you don't think they want to change our culture, they want to end America. They want to end the War Department, the Defense Department, the War Department, gone. End ICE police activity, gone. Long term, they say long term, that's how they couch it. Well, long term, yeah, we want to end prisons, but that's long term ending the prisons. They will give amnesty to all illegals, free health care for everybody, no matter what, no deductible, no nothing, no nothing. And national income, where if you can work, you should work and could work as much as you can. But if you can't work any more than a few hours a day, then you don't have to. And you will be taken care of because you will be given an income depending on your need from those who have the ability. Gee, that sounds just like somebody from the, let's see, given your, to those who have, will be giving to, according to your need and according to your, isn't that a little Marxist at all there?
5: We were told on the right that you had to have some kind of Congress of the States or something to change the Constitution
0: or
5: something?
0: Yeah. I mean, holy smokes. And by the way, did you see the video of the number two guy in the Democrat National Committee? He's very swishy, okay? And while he was talking and being interviewed about how the party is really coming together, we have such strong leaderships and we're going to take over America, as he was talking like a little sissy, he was also stroking a white cat. Blofeld from the Bond movies, I swear to God. He was stroking a white cat in his lap while he was saying how, well, the party's just so strong. We have candidates. Everybody could be the candidate. And just so wonderful candidates. Oh, my God. Now, I know I do Facebook videos and I do YouTube videos of me at the stable every weekend. And those barn cats are all over me and I play with them and pet them and everything else. But I'm not running for Congress. Sorry. Anyway, there's nothing wrong with a grown man, having fun playing with cats. But I wouldn't be doing it talking about the power of the party on my, oh God, I mean, these freaking people. I hope people understand what they're really after, what they're saying out loud. Get rid of the president, the Senate, and the Supreme Court. That's three tenets of the Constitution. They want to stop America. They just told you out loud. It's written down. Anyway, all right, Kevin, Pete, and Flounder, how you doing? I'll settle down here. I call drinking. In fact, I should be able to drive to work and then have somebody take me home, pick me up tomorrow, and then drive me home work the next day.
1: Yeah, it's called Uber.
5: Flounder could do it.
0: I'm not allowed with Uber. They have to sign up with an app or something. I can't. I tried to do it and it won't let me do it. All right, anyway, it's Kevin, Pete, and Flounder. It's Monday. It's Monday.
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0: All right, now I thought in August now we changed that whole thing about the whistle and the counting the story.
13: Let's check in with Pete
0: in fact,
13: on the
0: I even let him stories sleep about 20 minutes later today, I think,
13: actually
0: to start the week off in a new thing. But I thought we were doing a new thing without this whistle complaining about the Kimmer or something.
5: 11 times.
0: Yeah.
5: You woke Flounder up this morning. 11
0: easy.
5: Times.
0: It's easy.
5: You have done 4 of those stories.
0: Well, I got them all right here. There. In fact, I'm going to do 4 right here next to me. And they're standing right here with me now. So we're going to get them all done. By golly, it's going to be great. Kimmer, Payton, Flounder, look out. Our number's 404-741-1230. Oh, you know what? Let me do a quick... again, we got... let me do a birthday. Sorry, I'm messing up myself here. Our birthday list includes an actor I enjoy watching, John...

0: weird, he had that weird freaking way of talking from Scrubs. I swear, it's the damnest thing I ever heard. But I remember him also as Bob Slidell in the in Office Space. Oh, Bob. And he was one of the guys. So tell me, a very good actor, John C. McGinley. And what a role he had in Platoon. He was one of the guys in Platoon where they were about to sign him to go out on one of the last search and destroy missions. And I remember him saying, oh, no, how come our squad always go? You know, I'm a short timer. We got like, 12 days in a wake up or something. Well, you know, you don't send guys out when you're almost ready to go home. You know, we used to count the day in Vietnam. You count the days you have, and as you get short, you become a short timer. Call, yeah, I got a time for 3 days and a time for a cigarette and a wake up call, and so he complained about that. John C. McGinley's birthday, a very good actor. John C. McGinley, 67 years old today. And I don't think our history thing here. We'll do some other stuff here. Let's see. Oh, you know what? I was going to do two things. I mentioned. My little friend Gretchen sent me this, and here's the actual quote. I misquoted it because I'm an idiot. Here we go, talking about the COVID thing. This is a meme going around. Just remember, COVID was never bad enough to shut down the border. I mean, think about that. COVID shut down everything. People stayed home. It got kicked out of the military. Hospital. You lost your job. You were threatened and doxxed. And remember, in Minnesota, Governor Scumbag False Tampon Tim actually had a Fink line so you could tattletale on your neighbors if they were outside without a mask on. And that was how COVID treated Americans. And yet, it was not bad enough to shut down the border. I mean, think about astounding millions of people. Sure, come on in from all over the world. And nobody stopped him. I mean, think about it really seriously. COVID was that bad for America, but it was okay for the rest of the world to just come in here without a test?
1: Yeah. So.
0: Just freaking scumbags. I mean, seriously, that's just absolutely unconscionable. Okay, a couple of quick newsy things here. Donald Trump has canceled the Iranian strikes because other countries are getting together saying, okay, we're going to work this out, so don't bomb them all to smithereens yet. But Donald Trump is now today, this afternoon, quoted this afternoon as saying, I will give Iran every last chance to reach a deal. I want to give them every last chance before decapitation. Very tough to do. I'm very proud of the fact I'll give people a chance. This is a big move to do an attack that big on a country. Iranian officials called him after learning about the operation he had planned over the weekend. Hopefully, he says, they'll come to their senses. They called me. They said, please don't attack. We'll make a deal. We'll make a deal. That's the truth. Everybody knows it. And he's going to give them a chance to let a lot of people live. But he says, I'm under no time constraint. Now, again, he's done this time after time after time. I hear another chance. We'll talk. Another chance. We'll talk. Well, they are talking. Another guy like Pakistan is now talking to the Iranian. And so things are happening. So if in fact they somehow come to their senses where the people who are actually leading will let it happen, then, you know, God bless America. And he's going to bring peace to the Middle East. Either way, he's going to bring peace to the Middle East by bombing them back into the Stone Age. So, I don't know. I mean, that's the latest on that thing. Now, I love hero stories. And here's another. Did you hear about that business at the In-N-Out Burger? And this was the Twin Falls location, an In-N-Out Burger in Idaho. A Good Samaritan hailed as a hero because when he heard the gunfire, Jordan Salinas, 35 years old, a healthcare worker, full-time caregiver of his brother who's in a wheelchair. Jordan Salinas, 35, was horseback riding with his girlfriend that morning when the shooting happened in Idaho at the In-N-Out. A large crowd of people rushing through the exit doors of the restaurant. He said, oh, there's probably a kitchen fire or something. And he heard pop, pop, pop. On instinct alone, he sprinted toward the sound of the gunfire. He drew his semi-automatic pistol equipped with a suppressor and engaged the bad guy, whose name is Chad Williams. Williams, he said he engaged him using what's called the four-step military observe, orient, decide, act. Well, I've never heard of that. In the Marines, we, killed a guy. Sorry. Anyway, this guy, Salinas, said he left his car with his gun drawn. He made his way toward the restaurant, taking cover behind signs and shrubs. He spotted the bad guy at the drive-thru and saw him raise a rifle to his shoulder, start firing toward

0: vehicles, so he raised his pistol with both hands, squeezed off a round, the first time he had ever aimed his weapon at a living target. And the guy said he sure didn't like it when bullets started firing both ways because an off-duty cop was also a customer at the restaurant, started shooting back at the bad guy too. And the bad guy, apparently, what this hero guy says, man, he was all shook up and didn't know two guys were shooting at him. He tried to remain calm, but then he ran off and later killed himself. But even the police are saying that off-duty guy and this fellow Salinas are definitely heroes to the community. They diverted the shooter without a doubt, saved many lives. He was just plucking them off one by one. They later said he witnessed the reason that this man, Salinas, got a gun and started carrying it in Idaho was because he was there at the mass shooting in the Boise Town Square Mall in 2021 when two people were killed and several more were wounded, and the gunman deliberately went after soft targets. So this guy, Salinas, said, in my role as a healthcare provider for my wheelchair-bound brother, pushing him around a mall, talk about a soft target. We'd be sitting ducks in a scenario like that. So because of the shooting in 2021, he got himself a gun and started carrying it. He is also seen wearing camouflage in a remote grassland area celebrating the 4th of July, firing a rifle beside an off-road vehicle decked out with American flags and touting the Second Amendment. He said when he's shooting his gun off to celebrate the 250th anniversary as the Founding Fathers intended, exercising the inalienable right to a well-regulated militia being necessary to the security of a free state, the right of the people to keep and bear arms shall not be infringed. Unquote. But remember this. This is very important to remember. And again, I hate to keep plucking on it, but it's important. The Constitution does not say you have a right to own a gun. It says the government does not have the right to take it away. You see the difference? You see the difference? They assume, of course, you're going to be able to have a gun. For, you know, the well-armed militia, the whole process. So the government does not have the right to take it away from you. Major, major, major difference. Now, one more thing on the crime beat, and this is, it's an ugly story. About a baby that didn't make it. So if you don't want to hear it for the, take about a minute, I don't blame you. But it's a horrible story, but talk about a law case, holy cow, it reminds me of the O.J. Simpson situation with a confession. It's a story in New Mexico. A 19-year-old girl named Alexi Treviso was charged with first-degree murder and tampering with evidence. She went into the doctor's office with her family, and she went to the doctor's office and in the hospital, and she said she was sick and they didn't know what was going on. So her mother and she was with her, and the hospital staff admitted her and gave her some tests. And hold on, let me guess. She had severe back pain. The hospital staff, it was a couple years ago, hospital staff ran tests and gave her morphine for the pain as they waited for test results. She said, no, when they asked her, she said, no, I'm not pregnant or anything. I'm not pregnant. That then she started running out of her hospital room and holding her backside on the way to the bathroom. Her mother followed her toward the bathroom, knocked several times on the locked door, waiting with hospital staff for the girl in the bathroom for 20 minutes. The high school senior girl then opened the door. As a nurse was about to unlock it, the girl was found cleaning up all kinds of blood all over the floor. The hospital staff said, well, it looks like you were trying to terminate a pregnancy. There was blood everywhere. A janitor had to clean it up. And the janitor was cleaning the bathroom, noticed that the trash can felt heavier than expected. So he dug around and found a newborn baby not breathing. The autopsy showed the child had air in its lungs at the time. The mother was asked how big, The girl came back to the room. And the doctor entered the room with two police officers and informed the high school cheerleader and her mother that a dead baby was found in the trash can and had to be reported. Now, there's body cam footage. This is the key. Police there with body cam footage. The girl said, and the body cam footage recorded it, I'm sorry, it came out of me. I didn't know what to do. I was scared. I was scared. And the child, the baby wasn't even crying or nothing. The mother asked, how big is the baby? A nurse told her the baby was full term. The girl said, nothing was crying. The mother said, where'd you put the baby at? Tell me the truth. You put it in the bag? And she said she put it in the trash bag. The police had not read the girl her Miranda rights before she made her confession. But the prosecutor said, now, wait a minute. She didn't need to be Mirandized since she was speaking to the hospital staff in front of cops and not directly to the police. She was receiving medical treatment when officers entered the room with body cameras. So the court said, now, unanimous decision, all statements made in front of a police officer in the hospital room cannot be used at trial. Her confession was protected under doctor-patient confidentiality. And the surveillance video of the police showing her inside the hospital and any body cam footage by the police will not be admissible in court. So that's where it stands. The confession, the video, all of it tossed out. And reminds me, O.J. Simpson, when he was talking to Rosie Greer, the former football player, the guy driving him around and stuff, and they got together at the end, and finally they were talking, and a sheriff's deputy was right outside the room, and O.J. told Rosie Greer, okay, I did it, I'm sorry, I did it. And the deputy heard him, and the deputy was told he could not testify, and he is not allowed to testify, because Rosie Greer was basically a minister to O.J. Simpson. And you never heard that in court, that he admitted it. I mean, you know, it's the law. And as much as you hate it, so I don't know where that little girl's not. She's 19 now, but a 17-year-old girl had a baby, and, well, I didn't even want to talk about it. All right, Kevin Payne Flounder. We'll do something fun next week. Can we do something? We got some tweets. We got stuff. We got things. We got everything. All right, look out. Here we go.
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7: 15 to 20% of the population that's eligible to vote, go vote. 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Well, you got to put so many points on the dadgum board that they can't steal it. That's what you got to do.
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6: Whoops.
2: That's all good. Music is music. Jim and Pete and Blinder. Little Tears for Fears here. 1985, number one for 3 weeks in America with this shout. Shout. Let it all out, baby. That was their second number one in America, Tears for Fears, 95. It was the second single from their second album, Songs from the Big Chair. And the video from Shout helped establish Tears for Fears in North America because they played it a lot on MTV, which, of course, at the time was fairly new, this whole business of music television in the mid-80s. So Tears for Fears got huge, mostly because of the television stuff. Kimmer, Pete, and Flounder, 404-741-1230 is the number, 741-1230. Our birthday list includes Isaiah Washington, 63. Isaiah Washington was Chancellor Yaha on the 100. Never heard of that. And Dr. Preston Burke, Dr. Preston Burke on Grey's Anatomy. Isaiah Washington, 63 years old today. And, boys, you have your choice. I got a history thing here. Let's see. You can either hear about crop dusting, sodomy, or Brangelina. Anybody? Nobody cares either way.
8: Options?
6: Sodomy.
2: Sodomy. All right, here we go.
6: What is sodomy, Alex?
2: No. For 200. All right, hold on. Now my phone isn't working. Here we go. Was on this day in 1982. Michael Hardwick is arrested for sodomy after a police officer watches him having sex with another man in his own bedroom in Georgia. The DA eventually dropped the charges, but Hardwick decided to challenge the constitutionality of the law in Georgia. John and Mary Doe joined in a suit against Michael Bowers, the attorney. Remember Mike Bowers, the attorney general of Georgia, maintained that the Georgia law chilled and deterred them from engaging in certain types of sex in their own home. In 1986, the next year, the Supreme Court handed down its decision, Bowers versus Hardwick, 5-4 vote, that states could continue to treat certain types of consensual sex as criminal acts. Justin Byron White characterized the issue not as the right to privacy in one's own bedroom, but rather as the right to engage in various kinds of boy sex. Viewed in a narrow manner, the type of sex he was talking about, it's no surprise that he was unable to find such a clause in the Constitution. Justice Lewis Powell, who also voted to uphold the law, later called his vote a mistake. That was 1986. In 2003, the U.S. Supreme Court overturned a Texas law which said two men had been arrested for having sex at home. The 6-3 decision reversed the infamous Bowers decision in Georgia and dealt a death blow to sodomy laws all over the country. In his concurrence to the Supreme Court's June 2022 opinion in the Dobbs World Health Organization abortion case, Justice Clarence Thomas wrote that the court should reconsider the decision in Lawrence, which overturned sodomy laws. That's kind of weird. Anyway. Kevin Pete and Flounder, how's it going? 454. This is kind of weird. We talked last week a couple times about this business with Flock cameras. The Flock cameras is an Atlanta company, Atlanta-based company. They're the smart cameras that can track a car based on their dents in the frame and their bumper stickers and their roof racks. They can identify them and follow them anywhere and use the information to track, if they're looking for stolen cars and stuff like that, all those good things that they should be used for and have been used for. However, a former WWE star turned Tennessee mayor says, no, you don't.
0: Knox County Mayor Glenn Jacobs had 30 years in the Wrestling Hall of Fame now career as Kane Kane. And he says, no, no, your local sheriff is not going to put those flock cameras over my concerns about AI violating the Fourth Amendment procedure, a search and seizure, unreasonable stuff. The Post, he told him, I've learned about flock cameras. I'm troubled about it. It's an Atlanta company that can follow cars. And he said, flock is ushering in blanket surveillance on law-abiding citizens. There's no training regarding how the cameras can be theoretically officially used. Capabilities not even imagined. He says the company's not telling the truth about what they can do with these cameras. 18 Georgia police officers just last month got arrested for using flock camera data to spy on people, like one girl's boyfriend, one cop girl spied on her boyfriend. And this guy, the mayor of Tennessee, says, no, no, no, we need law enforcement surveillance tool around the country. It's got 5,000 police agencies and 90,000 cameras. But he said there were instances of flock getting vandalized because people are fed up with it in New York, Connecticut, Long Island, California. A slew of bills to regulate it. Anyway, says it's getting out of hand because what they can do with it. And again, I have no problem with public security cameras, because obviously they, you know, capture, if you're out in public, as long as everybody knows it. I mean, if you're spying on people, that's one thing. But, you know, surveillance cameras, I think have done a lot more good than harm. On the other hand, if you misuse them, then you should pay for it. And they have been. They've been arrested. So we'll see.
8: Government will always misuse a tool.
0: Yeah. Yeah, that's true.
8: Eventually.
0: Yeah, that's true. But again, a crackdown on the bad guys and let the rest of us, you know, obey the law. You know, it's like you can't take my gun because somebody have a gun to something bad, you know. Anyway. And now one other thing. This is definitely making the rounds. A former Air Force Major General, Dr. Mark Brown, is president and CEO of Tuskegee University in Alabama. And guess what? When they go back to school, they got a whole new dress code. Students at Tuskegee will be required to bring a business suit and shoes for meetings, and they cannot dress unprofessionally in classrooms or the cafeteria. No head coverings. Business suit, proper shoes for a business meeting, prohibited from wearing revealing clothing in class or the cafeteria or official settings like a convocation. No bedroom slippers, no bonnets, no do-rags, no stuff like that in the cafeteria. You cannot reveal a sexually explicit clothing, period. He said employers are less forgiving these days about how you look and how you get a job, so we're going to prepare you for, yeah.
8: How are you pronouncing it?
0: Tuskegee?
8: It's Tuskegee. Always has been, always will be.
0: Oh, my God, Tuskegee. That's right. It is Tuskegee. Oh, my God, it is Tuskegee.
8: Yankee.
0: Oh, my God. I must be a Yankee. Maybe that's the way we pronounce it up north.
8: Probably, yeah.
0: Well, I came here in 1972. I think I had to learn. But, yeah, it's Tuskegee. Why the hell? God, I'll bet
8: Tuskegee
0: you that's
8: airmen.
0: The way. I'll bet you that's the way I studied it in school, learning about black airmen and this special Air Force, World War II. I mean, I'll bet that's why. I'll bet that's it. We didn't know any better. I'll be damned. Well, I apologize. Sorry, all you know, black people and stuff, especially you graduates. Golly. Anyway, Tuskegee. Hats, bonnets, headscarves, caps, hoods, do-rags, bandanas, sunglasses, if it's not religious, no way you can wear them in class or the cafeteria. No short shorts, swimming bottoms, bodysuits, sleeveless undershirts. T-shirts worn as dresses and saggy pants, not permitted. You need to wear a belt. And now, Flounder Funny. Here we got time for just one more here right away. Look out. Tuskegee.
9: I miss the old school PE teachers we used to have. The ones that didn't even have degrees. It was just somebody the community trusted. We had Coach Sykes, man. Coach Sykes, he'd be over in the corner with a tucked-in Jimmy Buffett shirt, sneaking a cigarette. That kid would be on the ground flopping like a fish, taking a ball to the head. Coach would walk up to him. Hey, hey, look at me. You're out. Yeah. I know that hurts. Life hurts, man. Wait till a woman leaves you. That'll sting. We were 11 years old, like when a woman leaves us. I hope Little League coaches and people in that capacity still drop off little gems like that to kids. Growing up in the 80s and 90s, you'd have those coaches, man. They'd smell like a little Polo Green, a little Bush Light, you know. They'd be your third base coach. You'd hit a triple, slide in. They'd go, that's what I'm talking about. Way to hit the ball. Look at me, son. do not ever get married, okay? All right, here we go. 2-3, look alive. 2-3, look alive.
0: That's our boy.
10: Mr. Derek Stroop.
0: There you go. Kimber Payton Flounder coming up on 5 o'clock. We got Holy Crap at Sports and all kinds of stuff. Look at him.
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11: One last chance. I'm Jack Callahan, Fox News. President Trump says there are talks ongoing with Iran for an agreement to end the conflict.
12: I think we're going to maybe get something, but I want to give them every last chance before decapitation.
13: The president says a deal would be implemented in two phases. First, reopening the Strait of Hormuz, and then negotiating Iran's denuclearization.
12: Now, that'll take a little while, but we're very strong on it. They cannot have a nuclear weapon.
13: President Trump earlier in the day accused Iran's leaders of being unbelievably duplicitous.
11: Fox's Jared Halpern at the White House. The president says he called off airstrikes over the weekend that would have been the biggest since World War II to give talks a chance. FBI Director Kash Patel says the Bureau has had great success stopping scammers from victimizing Americans.
14: We have 10,000 individuals that we saved $565 million in fraud from being scammed proactively. These folks are writing back to the FBI and the state law enforcement partners and saying, you saved my life savings.
11: A report finds millions of people who've enrolled in Medicaid since 2024 shouldn't have been. Fraud totaling about $32 billion every year since. The Trump administration says the Temporary Assistance for Needy Families program is another source of potential fraud, but more than 20 states and the District of Columbia today suing the Trump administration to block it from getting wide access to the personal information of its recipients. The White House says it has finalized plans for advanced testing of artificial intelligence models. Representatives of the major tech companies, including OpenAI, Google, and Anthropic, will meet to discuss it at the White House tomorrow. A record day on Wall Street. The Dow closing up nearly 675 points to end the day just under 53,160. That's a new record close. NASDAQ and the S&P 500 also closing higher. 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
1: It's only me. It's only the Kibber. But Pete Davis and Flounder and you on 106.3. How's it going? 404-741-1230. 741-1230. We got the Holy Crap at Sports coming up, and we're going to talk some more about this women's basketball stuff. And it's just, you know, it's a whole newsy thing, but it's just so disappointing to me that they're missing an opportunity to do something really good for women who like to play basketball instead of turning it into a thing. I mean, WNBA is now a thing. Just say WNBA, and now it's a thing. You don't have to know anything about WNBA, but you know now it's a right. thing going on. I mean, just
2: and by Sophie didn't start it. She didn't hold a press conference.
1: No, she didn't do
2: this
1: anything.
2: Is how I think. She answered a question honestly, and she's catching crap for it.
1: And by the way, she was very sweet about it too. I mean, she was very sweet. She says, "I love everybody." We'll get to it. I mean, but
2: I won't have time during sports. There's too many baseball trades. But if you want to talk,
1: we
2: about
1: will
2: it
1: talk about
2: before, after.
1: We will. We'll do it. Maybe a little bit of both because it kind of has a double thing. Kimber, Pete, and Flounder, and I'm also speaking of sports. I started the show off with this, and I've got to say it again. I can't believe Donald Trump. He won again. Donald Trump has won his club championship at Bedminster Golf Course, the Tom Fazio course in New Jersey, and he won. He shot 2 under. He shot a 270. I've seen his swing. There's no way. He's too fat. He can't really get through it properly, but he does. And he hits it far. He hits it long. He's a good golfer. And he chips it well. He gets it close. He makes putts. I've seen him chip in from off the, I mean, I can't believe it. He takes it back like he's wrapping around a pole or something. He's got a terrible golf swing and he shot 2 under. I mean, my God. And he won 40. He's won 40 championships. Donald Trump, the senior division title. Again, not it's the senior title, but so it's probably, you know, the T's aren't as back far as normal. But still, he won. Anyway, he just, my God. Anyway, Donald Trump, so congratulations. Okay, but we'll talk about Sophie Cunningham here. Before I do that, we got so many things here today. I forgot to mention this. Flounder brought this in today from, you know, Jeff Shea from Peach State was, Shea and Sean are the guys who, I call on, I'm talking, listen to the show and call them, and they do a little songs for the Kimmer effect. In fact, I think they did one last Friday when you were off, Flounder.
3: Yes,
1: and,
3: I sent it to Jeff, but, Shea and Sean sent it to me and I, passed it along. So they did. You guys did play it?
1: We'll play it again later.
3: Okay,
1: just
3: sure.
1: We played it once. Anyway, Shay of Sean and Shay sent me a book, and this is a book written by his daughter. And it says it's her newest book. The book is called The Cottage, a novella, Jade Miller. For fans of Natasha Preston, Frieda McFadden, and so forth, kind-hearted Hazel and her friends don't believe going to one party will alter the course of their lives until she finds a dead body in the bathroom. With the death count rising and Hazel finding each victim, people wonder if she could be the killer. Will Hazel be able to clear her name and save her friends before it's too late? Some of the reviews. I was hooked on the whole time. I would definitely recommend it to people who like psychological horror stories. Well, dang, that was a wild ride. It's cool. And she writes in here, for Dad, who introduced me to the thriller genre. Love you, Dad. Well, that's very sweet. And by the way, instead of a table of contents or history thing, it's called the playlist. Here are some of the titles of the, I guess the play is actually chapters, although it's actually like a diary of day by day things that are happening. The Devil and I, Wrong Side of Heaven, Until It Doesn't Hurt, Psycho Killer, Burn It to the Ground.
2: That's what she said.
1: The book is called The Cottage, and it's a novella. It's not long. She's got pictures of girls and boys in here. Of the characters? Oh my God. Character artwork, the artist is Shubusio on Fiverr. And it's some really cool pictures of young girls and boys. Anyway, so they called The Cottage. So there you are. 404-741-1230. 741 1230. School's back in, so be careful, and especially, you know, drive time stuff in the morning. But again, late afternoon, it's going to be a little different, as you probably know. And again, I can't believe we're going to school at the 3rd of August. It's just, that's wrong. I promise you, as a kid, my whole life, we never went to school before Labor Day. That was it. A period. I can't imagine. Of course, we stayed in school till mid-June, or till like June 12th or so, as I recall.
2: Yeah, it was the first week of June we get out.
1: Yeah, yeah. Yeah, yeah, 7th or 8th of June, something in that area. Anyway, I don't know. Okay, now, this business with Sophie Cunningham. If you missed it, the business with the WNBA, let me start off with a Flounder just got this and sent it along earlier from Clay Travis, who was on before us, and I heard him talking about this on the air. He said a couple things. He said he would like to put together the best boys basketball team, and I think he was talking about high school, the best boys high school basketball team in America, and he would pick it to take on a WNBA team. And he would offer $1 million to the winner. And then he said, I will take $10 million. I will use $10 million and I will start a WNBA team and it'll be all trannies. And now he's come out with a picture, and a meme and a story on social media. And Clay Travis says, introducing the most inclusive team in WNBA history, the Nashville Balls, a 100% trans organization, men finally breaking the glass ceiling in women's sports. And the picture shows, well, two basketballs dangling inside a net. So, if you can get the connotation there. Anyway, so, and again, over the weekend, I mean, I think this is really just appalling. In Minnesota, the Fever with Caitlin Clark and Sophie Cunningham played in Minnesota. And, of course, the coach of the Minnesota team, wore a T-shirt under her jacket that said, "Trans kids belong." There were fans in the stands wearing "Trans kids belong in sports." Yeah, belong in sports. Trans kids don't belong in the sport, not their gender. But again, they didn't put that part in there. Anyway, Sophie Cunningham and this coach who had the "Trans kids belong" had a conversation in midcourt. She didn't reply what it was. But here's of course, and Sophie Cunningham got booed every time she went on the court and handled the ball and everything else. But here's Sophie Cunningham. Here's what she said. She said, there were signs that said, "Protect trans women," da, da, da. She said, let's see. That was Caitlin Clark. Cunningham said that she wasn't concerned about the rally. She said, quote, "I think everyone who knows me personally, they know that I'm full of love. I'm bubbly. I love the people around me. As she said, I love basketball. I love inspiring the next generation and doing that in a positive light. And so that doesn't even cross my mind. It doesn't cross my teammates' minds talking about transsexuals in the game. It's not what they're doing." She didn't do anything. They asked her what she thought. She said, "Well, I think girls belong in girls' sports and boys in boys' sports," and all of a sudden she's getting clobbered for it. Again, none of this makes any sense. It just doesn't make any sense. Especially since it's the only girls' sport that I know of that I would never want to watch or have anything to do with. I mean, I condemn it. I think we should boycott it. I feel bad for the women of America, girls who like to play basketball. This is what they have to look forward to? Because this is only trickle downhill. All this nasty, horrible, racist bullying and stuff and tranny stuff. And again, what the hell do lesbians have to do with trannies? I mean, I I've never had a long conversation with anybody, one of our lesbian friends, about the issue of trannies, but I can't believe that lesbians who are playing the girls' sports want to have men in there either. I mean, they want to support lesbian or trannies being tranny because they feel bad that their trannies are tranny, but they don't want them in their sport. I guarantee you the girls in the WNBA would not want men dressing in little girl shorts playing basketball against them.
2: If there are more and more T's in the LGBT thing, there's going to be less L's and G's.
1: But I mean, it's crazy.
2: It's going to take them away, too.
1: Yeah. Yeah, anyway. All right, hold on. Boy, more sports coming out. A lot of baseball. Holy cow, the baseball stuff. Oh, I thought it was just Scooble. I thought, oh, boy, Pete's going to have a ball with a Scooble trait thing. Holy smokes. We may not have enough time. Go till 6. Give her Pete and Flounder. Here we go. Look out.
0: Every day, the border is a bigger story than the day before. And every day, we inch closer to opening it back up. That is, if we don't act. Extra 106.3 covers it without the spin, because this isn't a debate. 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
1: Well, you know, here we go, the news of these fires and floods and all that kind of stuff, and I'm thinking to people, man, if you don't have a safe like the one from Atlanta Safe House protecting the Kimmer stuff, I'll tell you, I mean, you're taking a chance. And again, you know, it's, you know, woe was me, and I learned the hard way when I was down in Florida, didn't have a safe and lost some medical records, and it cost me because of Biden's VA. It's my fault. I screwed up. Well, now my kids know where to find stuff. In fact, I had to look up some family document businesses stuff recently, and, you know, when you have it safe and sound, or duplicate copies, like when I thought I'd had lost my wallet but then found it. 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And they got, you know, of course, they're known for pistol safes and gun safes and things for bow and arrows and all kinds of stuff, big and little. They can build you a vault door, for crying out loud. 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Anyway, tell them the Kimmer sent you. They have more Browning safes and Fort Knox safes, and their specials, 500 of them right there in Alpharetta, Union Hill Road, AtlantaSafeHouse.com.
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1: All right, Legato, was on this day, 1492. Christopher Columbus set sail for the Orient from Spain with his three ships, the Nina, the Pinta, and the USS Minnow. He discovered the Americas by landing, actually, in the Bahamas. And now, holy crap, it's sports and Pete Davis!
2: I always check the X, the Twitter, right before I go on here.
1: Yeah.
2: And literally, in the 2 minutes we were away there,
1: yeah,
2: two trades popped up by the break.
1: Oh, my.
2: Which happened a few minutes ago, but I'm just now seeing them on X here. So we'll get right to it.
1: Okey-doke.
2: Braves have a much-deserved day off after 17 straight days of games coming out of the All-Star break.
1: Yeah.
2: And they've been busy Bucky's Beavers with the trade deadline looming in less than an hour at 6 o'clock.
1: Man.
2: Braves have just traded catcher Joey Bart to the White Sox for right-hander Duncan Davitt. No record. He's got a 4.50 ERA this season. Lots of teams need catching help, the Bo Sox and Dodgers among them. One of those two teams addressed that need today. More on that later. Eli White, the outfielder, the speedster, has been traded to Boston for right-hander Tyler Uberstein, who is 0-1 with a 3.38 ERA so far this season.
1: Two pitchers.
2: A lot of pitchers coming. Braves president of baseball operations Alex Anthopoulos is adding pitchers like extra helpings of mashed taters at the buffet line. Acquiring left-handed reliever Brent Suter from the Angels in exchange for Nacho Alvarez Jr. this morning. Nacho, we hardly knew you.
1: Yeah, wow.
2: Suter, not spelled the same way as Hall of Famer closer Bruce Suter, has a 4.12 earned run average in over 63 innings this season, includes three starts. Suter, one of those lefties who's actually better against right-handed hitters. In his nine appearances last month, Suter has a 2.51 ERA. Now, I like Nacho, but I never thought he'd win a starting job here in Atlanta outside of an injury and stuff. This trade on top of the Bravos getting outfitter Lane Thomas from the Royals and righty starter Tyler Molly from the Giants over the weekend. Now, I've been wanting them to get Lane ever since that guy was a pain in our tuchus. He was playing for the Nats. That guy was on base constantly. 30 years old, smashes left-handers, hustles every play. Thomas likely platooning with Mike Yastrzemski in left. In that deal with Kansas City, the Braves also received left-handed pitcher Bailey Falter, 29-year-old, in exchange for minor league right-hander Lucas Braun, who had been the Braves' number eight prospect, and lefty Carter Holton. Falter is going to be sent to Gwinnett. The Braves got Molly from San Francisco for minor league right-handed pitcher Anthony Molina. So far this season, Molly has put up a 5.13 ERA in 18 starts, 94 and two-thirds innings pitched so far with the Giants. John Heyman reporting the Braves also looking in on Rangers right-hander Jacob DeGrom.
1: Oh, no kidding. Is he still playing? He was, I remember about a year or a couple years ago, he was a monster. He was very effective.
2: He's not what he once was, but he's still good.
1: Yeah, I remember that.
2: They completed a four-game sweep of the Nationals yesterday, 4-2 with the final. Braves jumped out to a 1-0 lead on Mike Yastrzemski's home run before the Nationals went ahead 2-1 in the top of the fourth. In the bottom of the frame, Matt Olson strode to the plate and did this.
1: Hey, Matt Olson striding.
2: He did this.
9: Here's the 2-1 pitch. Here comes another one. Deep right field. Tie game on deck. It's two apiece.
1: There you go.
2: Ben Ingram on Sister Station 680 The Fan. Yaz had two RBIs. J.R. Richie started, went four innings, gave up four hits and two runs. Dylan Dodd picked up his third win of the season in relief. Didier Fuentes, two innings of hitless ball with four strikeouts. What a star he's becoming. Yeah. Raisel Iglesias, his 24th save. Reynaldo Lopez tweaked his left knee before his start Saturday night against Washington, which led to Martin Perez being woken up from a nap and told he was the starter with about 25 minutes warning.
1: Yeah.
2: He said his first thought was, I'm being traded. This led to Martin throwing a no-hitter into the seventh inning.
1: Yeah. Boy, did they praise him, too. He really showed up. Yeah. I mean, what a man. He just
2: pitchers did it.
1: Yeah, he just did it.
2: They think too much. Chris Sale proves that.
1: Just
2: you know, in high school and college and the minors and the pros, Chris Sale has never shaken off his catcher.
1: Yeah. That's right.
2: Just give me the sign, and I'll make 100% effort on this pitch.
1: Yeah.
2: I don't know why more don't do it. Lopez on the injured list for a couple of weeks, which means even more of a need for starting pitching right now, which they're addressing. Sean Murphy will likely be activated tomorrow. He's going to take the place of Joey Bart.
1: Okay.
2: The Marlins come to town starting tomorrow night. Grant Haholm starting for us. Chris Sale named the National League pitcher for the month of July after posting three scoreless starts. Made five starts in total during the month of July, 27 total innings pitched, finished with a 2 ERA. Racking up strikeouts at a pretty high rate, finishing with an 11 strikeouts per nine innings average. The Braves won all but one of those five starts. The only loss came when Sale was limited to three innings due to the rain in St. Louis. This is now the second time that Sale has been recognized as NL Pitcher of the Month with the Braves. He was the American League Pitcher of the Month four times with the White Sox and the Red Sox combined.
1: Huh.
2: The Braves still up eight games over Philadelphia. And the second-place Phillies are not sitting still. They traded for three-time batting champion Luis Arraez from the Giants in a trade that is the second baseman joining his fifth team in 5 years.
1: Wow.
2: The Phillies also getting a right-handed reliever in exchange for two minor leaguers. Arraez, who's slated to become the free agent after the season, returning to second base. He did this with San Fran. Now he'll do it in Philadelphia. He's got a pretty good glove, too. The Phillies also made a trade this morning, getting left-handed reliever Brooks Raley from the Mets. Doing that inside the division doesn't happen much for two other minor leaguers. And it looks like Bryce Harper is leaving first base to move back to the outfield.
1: Oh, no.
2: That's
1: well,
2: what they're saying.
1: Okay.
2: Yeah. One of the reported targets by the Braves was Robbie Ray of the Giants. No, he's going to the Padres. The Red Sox, the hottest team in baseball after sweeping the Dodgers in L.A., got Orioles catcher Adley Rutschman, the former number one pick and prospect.
1: Yeah, that's funny.
2: 28-year-old All-Star has been hampered by injuries this season. The Yankees get Nat second baseman Luis Garcia Jr. in exchange for four minor leaguers. The 26-year-old Garcia, a career-high 76 RBIs this year. He's the guy who hit the ball out of Truist Park the other night. I mean, completely out.
1: Wow.
2: Yeah. Of course, the Dodgers got the number one guy, lefty starter Tarik Skubal from the Tigers. Detroit got three minor leaguers, and at first glance, it looks like Los Angeles got a steal, even though they need to sign Skubal to a long-term contract now. One of the so-called prospects the Dodgers are sending is already 27 years old.
1: Oh, man.
2: All right? And the owners are surely going to use this as ammo against the players.
1: Yeah.
2: I have never been a fan of a salary cap, but it's obvious either baseball gets one or resigns itself to being a league where outside of the fluke seasons, only about five teams have a realistic chance of winning a series. An entire generation of fans in smaller markets like Pittsburgh and Kansas City are being turned off the game by all this mediocrity. And yes, Tampa Bay shows how it can be done. But how do you like to be a young fan of the Rays and never see your favorite players retire with your favorite team or play more than 5 or 6 years before they're traded?
1: That's
2: no way to build fan base.
1: This is a very serious issue in baseball. Screaming that the game's broken. What the Dodgers? And by the way, is there money a total money package involved yet with Skubal? Do we know how much he's getting?
2: No, because he won't be a free agent until after the season, so they're going to have to sign him after that. And the Dodgers have plenty of money. They've got like three or four players tied up with over $1 billion now.
1: So they're hoping that they'll be able to re-sign him. He's a free agent, so they're hoping that...
2: They can re-sign him.
1: Yeah.
2: It's up to him whether he wants to stay or not,
1: right. Yeah, absolutely.
2: By the way, it's also the fault of the owners of those teams not wanting to pay more money, and the Dodgers having the best organization when it comes to trading, signing free agents, and more importantly, developing young players even when they never get a high draft pick, yet they've got one of the top three organizations.
1: Minor league crooks,
2: Also makes it more likely there will be a work stoppage before the end of the year. I'm still holding out hope the two sides can get it together, but I always think that, and then it crashes and burns. So we never know what's going to happen.
1: There's going to be a strike of some kind this year?
2: Or lockout, something like that, because the players' union says adamantly they will not have a cap. Well, the NBA has a cap. The NFL is vastly superior in revenue and success, and they have a cap. I hate that cap. It's very confusing.
1: Yeah.
2: What can you do? The Brewers get Dustin May from the Cardinals. Pirates got Luke Weaver from the Mets. The Cubs got Reed Detmers from the Angels, another pitcher the Braves supposedly had their eye on. Cubbies also got Clay Holmes from the Mets, too, another pitcher rumored to be heading here. A lot of other players of lesser-known value have also been moved, more than I have time to list here. So NFL news. Steelers quarterback Aaron Rodgers did not hold back about Dr. Fauci during an interview on ESPN today. Rodgers called Fauci a coward and a criminal on the Pat McAfee show. Aaron went on a 13-minute diatribe with McAfee, nor his four co-hosts barely uttering a peep. Rodgers also praised Stephen A. Smith, who recently apologized to NBA star Kyrie Irving for eviscerating Irving during the scandemic for daring to question the so-called vaccine.
1: Yeah.
2: Rodgers also went after ESPN itself, saying the network spent hours of programming about his immunization record and Rex Ryan's foot fetish and the Taylor and Travis wedding, but couldn't find time to talk about Fauci. Rodgers said about ESPN's coverage of him, quote, "I was endangering my teammates? Now look what happened. They suppressed early treatments. They lied about where it came from. Tony Fauci is writing in his journal, I don't want to create any vaccine hesitancy if I tell them what the actual stats are. Tony Fauci pushing his medicine, just like he did in the 80s during AIDS. And now he has the Alderpin pardon and you can't answer one question, not even your name. I told you I'd be on the right side of history. I sat here among a lot of brave Americans who avoided the $1 trillion propaganda campaign that was hijacked on the American public," end quote.
1: That's only some
2: of the stuff he said.
1: That's right. Absolutely correct.
2: Pat McAfee then quickly ended the show.
1: Yeah.
2: He who laughs last laughs hardest.
1: Yeah. Well,
2: yeah, they went to digital, and one of the co-hosts says, "Well, now you can stop holding back."
1: That's right. Good point.
2: Former Falcons center Todd McClure. I'm Todd McClure. Is back in the fold. Todd is now the coordinator of player development and senior personnel assistant.
1: For over
2: a decade, Todd McClure was a centerfold piece of the Falcons offensive line from 2000 to his retirement in 2013. Seventh round draft pick in the 99 draft, McClure broke Keith Brookings' franchise record for consecutive starts. Just this year, McClure, often known as Mud Duck, was inducted into the Louisiana Sports Hall of Fame.
1: No kidding.
2: Cooper Rush got first-team reps up in Flowery Branch.
1: Oh,
2: meanwhile,
1: boy.
2: First-round draft pick Michael Penix Jr. is staying ready by throwing the old medicine ball around.
1: Oh, there you go. Get that sight.
2: I'm not kidding.
1: Yeah, medicine ball. Okey-doke.
2: The Falcons came to terms on an extension with left guard Matthew Bergeron. It's for 4 years. They're going to keep Bergeron in Atlanta through the 2030 season, worth $96 million with $60 million guaranteed.
1: Wow.
2: Pretty good for a guard. Canuck out of French Canada
1: there. Wow, good for him.
2: Bijan Robinson still not on the field and still not signed to an extension. College football, the University of Spoiled Children, USC, and Notre Dame will renew their rivalry starting in 2030. A four-game series going to have back-to-back season openers. It started back in 1926. Despite 3 years off during World War II and 1 year because of the COVID scandemic, they had played 95 times. The two sides played at South Bend last season. The Irish won 34-24. Soccer news. Atlanta United blew a late lead to lose in Philly 3-2 over the weekend to continue a miserable season. But good news on the national front. Mauricio Pochettino assigned a new contract to continue as manager of the U.S. men's national team. Pochettino's new deal runs through the 2030 World Cup. And remember when male athletes in the Winter Games were taking shots to the schlong to make their Johnsons larger so they catch more air during the ski jump and glide farther?
1: Yeah, that was sort of a true story. You know?
2: Move over, men. Here come the ladies.
1: Oh, God.
2: Female cyclists in the Tour de France are being accused of padding their bras to make their chests larger. Why? Because the bigger the breast, the more leeway you get in your uniform and the faster you can ride on a bike. How much faster?
1: What?
2: Less than a second per kilometer. It's called chest fairing. And by the way, why are people who ride bikes called cyclists and people who ride motorcycles are called riders?
1: It's a great question. Because you're riding a motorcycle as opposed to pedaling a bicycle. You're making it go yourself, I guess, probably.
2: But you're on
1: like riding in a car.
2: August 3rd on this date, 1852, America's first intercollegiate sporting event took place in what sport?
1: Basketball.
2: The Harvard heavyweight rowing crew beat Yale by 2 lengths over 2 miles on Lake Winnipesaukee, New Hampshire.
1: Oh, my goodness.
2: 1909. MLB umpire Tim Hurst instigates a riot by spitting in the face of A's second baseman Eddie Collins, who questioned a call. Hurst banned for life.
1: Oh, my.
2: 1921. MLB commissioner Kennesaw Mountain Landis hands out lifetime bans to 8 Chicago Black Sox players in the scandal despite their acquittal by a Chicago jury. Oh, by the way, this is something, and I hate to say this, but I have to bring this up here.
1: Go ahead.
2: 1998.
1: Yeah.
2: In the eighth inning of the Astros 11-3 loss to Florida, current Braves TV analyst CJ Nitkowski hits 3 consecutive batters, becoming only the 3rd pitcher to accomplish this rare feat in Major League history since the year 1900. The Houston lefty shares the dubious distinction of 2 other hurlers, also spent time in Columbus, Ohio as minor leaguers, Doc Ellis with the 74 Pirates, who was probably on acid, and Wilbur Wood of the 77 White Sox, who was a knuckleballer, so he had an excuse. I'm sure CJ thought, with the day off, that no one would remember that, and he'd skate.
1: Sorry, buddy.
2: But unfortunately...
1: Kaboom.
2: It's right
1: Pete
2: there.
1: Davis, right there for the world to hear. All right, we got so much more. I got a bunch of sports questions and history. We're going to be a little late tonight. I'm sorry. Kevin, Pete, and Flounder. Don't go anywhere now.
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4: The Doors. Change your lyrics or change your beat or something. I don't know.
5: Hello, there we go. I love you. Won't you tell me your name?
4: 1968.
5: Hello, I love you. Let me jump in your game.
4: Big hit here for the Hello, Doors. 2 weeks, number one with Hello, I Love You.
5: Hello, I love you.
4: See, if you could change the lyrics a little. Anyway, their second U.S. number one. Also, the top five is Jose Feliciano's version of Light My Fire. And it gave the Doors two songs written by the group simultaneously in the top five. The Doors, 1968.
6: Never heard of that group simultaneously. When were they
4: on? That was an earlier group from Britain. And our birthday list, we got a couple of sports birthdays here for you, Davis. Ryan Lochte, the gold medal swimmer, 42. Was he the one who took a leak outside the bathroom and they arrested him or something?
6: He's had some problems.
4: He was he was weird for a while there. I think he did. Yeah, he had a thing going on.
6: Well, he went to Florida. He was a Gator. What
4: yeah,
6: can you
4: he
6: expect?
4: Did. He was getting better. Tom Brady, the quarterback, 49. Years old today. And Hall of Fame catcher of all kinds, Lance Allworth, 86 years old today.
6: Call him a wide receiver. If you say catcher, we think he's a baseball player.
4: Well, I remember him, and didn't he have funny shoes or socks or something? He had long hair. I mean, he was really, you couldn't miss him.
6: He's a Razorback, and he played for the San Diego Chargers, and he was fun to watch.
4: Yeah, he was very fun to watch. Oh, what
6: it
4: got?
6: Seems Jacob DeGrom has already blocked one trade today.
4: Really? But was he with the Mets when he was so hot?
6: When he was with the Mets, he was the best right-hander in baseball.
4: He was awesome. Because I was, probably 6 or 8 years. I don't remember when that was a while ago, a few years anyway.
6: Yeah, it was.
4: And on this day in history, Flounder 1996, if you will, sir. The 1996. Del Rio recording a Macarena hit in Latin America on this day in 1996. But if it weren't for John Kerry, the DJ in Miami, who asked the station manager if they could add the song to the playlist, he was told, no, we don't play songs only in Spanish. So with the help of a couple producers, they recorded with English language verses and remixed it to make it dance club friendly. The version of Macarena Bayside Boys Mix was played at wedding receptions everywhere, became a number one hit, stayed in the Billboard Hot 100 for 60 weeks. And by the way, there are actual lyrics. And for example, they are, oh, hold on a minute, I just bypassed them, I wrote them up. Here we go. Give a little loving to your body, Macarena, cause your body's made to give it joy and good things. Give a little loving to your body, Macarena. Macarena has a boyfriend who's called Vitorino by his last name, and when he left to sign up for the army, he saw her with the two of his friends. Macarena has a boyfriend who's called Vitorino by his name. Anyway,
7: God, this song sucks.
4: Yeah, it's a horrible song. All right, now, and by the way, and I know I'm late on this, but I want to give a due deference to the things that were important, including Pete Davis's sports. On this day, Jesse Owens upsets Adolf Hitler's theory of Aryan superiority. This is a day in 1936. Jesse Owens won a gold medal in the Summer Olympics and the Hitler Games, the 100-meter dash with a time of 10.3. Won four gold medals, Jesse Owens. The NBA was born on this day in 1949. The rival Basketball Association of America, the BAA, and the NBA merged to form the National Basketball Association. And one more. This is kind of a fun story, so take a second. On this day in 1984, That teeny little hot button, Mary Lou Retton, scores a consecutive 10, pulling a perfect vault after a dazzling floor routine at the 84 Summer Olympics in L.A., wins not only all-around gold for the women's gymnastics, but the first American woman to win an individual Olympic medal of any kind.

0: in the sport. She had some shaky landings on the uneven parallel bars and balance beam. She trailed the Romanian chick by 1.15 points. Mary Lou Retton got a 10 on the floor routine with a double back somersault in the layout position, whatever that means. And then she still needed one more 10, so she twisted and roared through the air and a double talukarasuka, whatever, a vaulting technique, landed for a flawless landing. She jubilantly waved to the crowd, ran to hug her coach Bella Caroli. The scoreboard flashed 10, and she vaulted again. When she vaulted and got a 10, she didn't even do a second vault. She said, this is what sports should be, playing the game, not getting the medal and winning. Holy cow. Mary Lou Retton. Anyway, 10s all around. 541, Kiffer, Pete, and Flounder, 404-741-1230. Oh, let's do this. We won't do the whole thing. Flounder, we're going to play cut number 5. If you're of a certain age like the Kimmer, you may have heard the song Dancing in the Streets and things like that from Martha and the Vandellas, Martha Reeves, Martha and the Vandellas from back in the day. Motown legend, well, she gave the national anthem at the inaugural Women's Professional Baseball League game in Springfield, Illinois, which I think is a great idea. I'd watch women's professional hardball baseball. Absolutely. Anyway, so she gave the inaugural national anthem, and it Flounder went something like this.
1: Oh, say can you see by the dawn's early light what so proudly
0: okay, I'm sorry. I don't want to. I don't want to. I'm sorry, Flounder. Oh, my God. And this is not a joke.
2: There are cats surrounding my house
0: this
2: now.
0: This is
2: cats.
0: Not a joke. And that's Martha Reeves of Martha and the Vandellas. She's 85. And she explained later, she said, I've celebrated my 85th birthday, learned a great deal over 60 years of performing. It was an honor to be invited to perform at the inaugural event, help celebrate such a great moment, and so on and so forth. She says, the field conditions were wet and windy. Without stage monitors, I couldn't hear myself. While it wasn't the performance I'd hoped for, I'm grateful to have been there in support of these remarkable athletes and groundbreaking leagues. A sellout crowd, 4,000 people. Four teams, New York, Los Angeles, Boston, and San Francisco. They'll play 15 games, all at that stadium in Springfield, Illinois. And the season concludes in September. And by the way, I'll bet it's going to be fun because, well, the first game was 10-8 as a score. But, you know, because the girls are not going to be able to throw the hardball as fast as guys can, I'll bet you there's going to be a lot of hitting and a lot of scoring. Because the girls can swing a bat pretty quickly, but not for 96-mile-an-hour fastball. I don't know. We'll see. I don't know. Anyway, Kimmer, Pete, and Flounder, 404-741-1230. Flounder, let's do a couple of Robert F. Kennedy cuts. In case you missed it, this is worth telling about the freaking COVID business. Let's do cut number, let's see, we got 2 minutes. Let's do cut number 2, where Robert F. Kennedy Jr. is arguing with Dana Bash at CNN over the science, and her job is to tell the truth, and she's denying the whole thing. Cut number 2, Flounder. RFK and Dana Bash on CNN.
3: You want people to get the MMR vaccine?
4: Yeah, I said that already.
3: Okay, so
4: I know you're flustered now, and it is.
3: I don't. I'm not flustered at all. I am frustrated.
4: Honestly,
3: the reason I'm frustrated is because you are the HHS secretary, and you are talking about things that lead to vaccine hesitancy in this country.
0: Right.
3: And it is something that causes problems for people when there is not anything.
4: Let me ask you something. Do you see your job as ending vaccine hesitancy, or do you see your job as telling the truth to the American people?
3: I see my job as telling the truth, and the truth is that there is study after study after study. It's one of the most studied things out there in science.
4: You're repeating it like a parrot.
3: You're repeating
4: it like a parrot.
3: So
4: I've actually read the science.
3: I'm not debating this with you.
4: Of course you are.
3: No, because I'm not debating.
4: All you know how to do is repeat things that people told you and say, trust the experts. That's what you did during COVID. Now we know that Anthony Fauci, who was the expert, was lying about everything, about masks, about social distancing, about natural immunity, about the transmission from the vaccine, about the source of COVID. He was lying, and you were punishing people for not trusting the experts. And now you're rolling out the experts again to talk about something that you have no personal knowledge of.
3: Okay, well, guess what? That is my job, to talk to people.
4: Your job is to tell the truth to the American public.
3: Yes, yes. And my job is to get as much information as I can.
4: And what we were doing,
3: in COVID and still with regard to these vaccines is getting the best information, the best science that we can, and putting it out there. And sir, what you are doing is causing information to be out there that is not accurate.
0: Not accurate information, she says to Robert F. Kennedy Jr. Holy criminy. Give her feet and flounder. It's Monday afternoon. How y'all doing? School's back. Be careful. Here we go.
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0: 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Ah, yes. The Beach Boys. The real rock and roll days. 1963. Surfer Girl. Dun, dun, dun. You know, they really did a pretty good job of turning surf music and boogie boards and all that stuff and little ballads like this, including In My Room was one of their huge hits. And that was kind of a little poetic thing, just like this one, Surfer Girl. Really? Surfer Girl, a peak at the top of the charts in America on this day in 63, top 10. Brian Wilson referred to Surfer Girl as his first original composition. However, his closest high school friends disputed that, saying that Brian Wilson had written a lot of songs before Surfer Girl. The lyrics were inspired by Judy Bowles, Brian Wilson's first girlfriend. He dated her for 3.5 years. Well, Deborah Feed and Flounder, a couple of birthday things for you here. There, Martin Sheen. 86 years old today. Martin Sheen, West Wing, Badlands, Apocalypse Now, Gandhi, Wall Street, Gettysburg, Private Slovak, The Departed. He was Jane Fonda's gay ex-husband on Grace and Frankie. Martin Sheen, 86. And John Landis, 76, director of Animal House, The Blues Brothers, American Werewolf in London, Trading Places, Coming to America, Three Amigos, Michael Jackson's Thriller. He directed. John Landis, 76 years old today. Yes, sir?
2: You want more reason to hate the Dodgers?
0: I do. Oh, God, what now? Don't even say it. What now?
2: To get Skubal, they gave up their number 5, number 7, and number 17 prospects, okay?
0: That's big
2: time. Red Sox.
0: Yeah,
2: well, the Red Sox gave up their number 2, number 4, and number 5 prospects for Adley Rutschman, who hasn't had an F4 above 3 since 2023 and is on the injured list right now.
0: Good grief. You know,
2: they got him for a song. They got good. Now those guys can turn out to be Hall of Famers. We don't know. Nobody knows.
0: Yeah, but
2: most of the time, these guys don't turn out.
0: Well, Skubal must have wanted to go to the Dodgers. Or, I mean, if the Braves could have given up that much lower down stuff, would they have been able to do it? No way.
2: No, not for a rental, because he probably wouldn't re-sign here. They probably didn't have the money to want to re-sign him here.
0: Yeah.
2: And they would have had to give up a Caminiti or Hartman or the other guys down there, which I always hold on to them too long.
0: Yeah.
2: But I don't want to give up some of that stuff for him.
0: Now, a year from now, who knows? You know, maybe he's had a bad year or something, and maybe he won't be. You know, we'll see. This could be interesting next year if they don't have a labor shortage. I didn't know there was this kind of talk. I didn't know that there. It looks to you. Do you believe, in your opinion, that there will be a labor stoppage or shortage or strike or something this year, this summer?
2: The owners want a salary cap. The players' union, the most powerful union in the world, says no. One of them's got to give.
0: Is a deal
2: because
0: up?
2: Because right now.
0: Is it up this year? So they have to come.
2: They got
0: it
2: December. They'll probably start locking them out in December or whatever they're going to do, strike or whatever.
0: Do you think we'll have a season? You think we'll have a full season? World Series and everything? I always think we will,
2: but then again, I've been wrong 3 times in my life, so.
0: Well, I remember the last time that a lot of people got real ticked off. It lasted a very long time they got ticked off. A lot of people are still ticked off.
2: They killed a World Series.
0: Yeah, they blew it, yeah.
2: Yeah, the Expos are now the Nationals because of that.
0: Wow.
2: That killed the Montreal Expo.
0: That's right. I hadn't thought about it that way. Cameron P. and Flounder, we got a great Flounder's Funny coming up here in about a minute or so. But first of all, in case you missed it, a guy named Gordon Campbell, 42 years old, lives near Glasgow, Scotland. He said some militant vegan stealing his milk. During COVID, he made a deal where the milk department people would bring his milk to his house. Like the old-fashioned days, my mother used to have the little thing outside in the back porch, a little steel container where they put the milk in, home delivery. Well, they were doing it in Glasgow, and all of a sudden somebody was stealing it night after night or day after day whenever he had it. So finally he put up a security camera, and what he showed on the security camera was a fox who would trot up to the front step steps, grab the milk in his mouth, knock it over, and carry it away. So he says he's going to keep giving some for the fox every once in a while. Hey, Flounder, how about a Flounder's Funny? It's going to be a beauty here. I hope you enjoy the heck out of it here. Stand by.
13: You guys know America's the greatest country in the world, right? You guys know that? Yeah. Do you know how I know that? Because we all live here. If there was a better country, we'd all go to that one. There's not people on rafts risking their lives to go to the Philippines. It's almost like this country's kind of good. Also, when I say America's the best, I'm not sh**ing on other... I used to have a travel show. I went to over 50 different countries. Those countries are good, too. But you don't want to live there. Yeah, I tell everyone, I'm like, take your wife, go to Spain, drink wine, dance under the moonlight, but you'll come back. After 2 weeks, you're going to be like, I'm sunburned, soccer's gay, let's get the f*** out. Let's go home. I don't know why Republicans are the patriotic ones and Democrats are like the anti-American. It makes no sense to my brain. Yeah, but it makes no sense. Liberals never shut up about diversity. Like, that is America. We're diversity. We have we're like an all-star team of the rest of Earth here in one nation. Right? Do liberals just go to Japan and they're like, ugh. No black people. All Japanese. All this Japanese privilege, all the system set up for the Japanese. Are they in Russia? Like, not one Cambodian here. No, that's us. We're the ones doing it. We're also the only country working on our racism. Right? We're not doing great, but we're working on it. At least we're trying. Other countries aren't even trying. They're very comfortable with their racism. I was in Russia for like a month, and I was staying with this family, and I'm going through my life in images on an iPad. And one of the men in the house, he like stopped one of the pictures. He goes, who is this black guy? And I was like, oh, that's my friend Clayton. He's like a really funny comedian. He's a good guy. And he's like, we do not like here. I was like, what the fuck? I just said that to my face.
14: I like here.
13: I spent 6 months in Asia. That whole continent's racist. They say terrible shit about white people, black people, brown. Hell, they don't even like each other. And if you don't believe me, next time you're in Asia, whatever country you're in, just misidentify the Asian. They'll lose their minds. If you're in Korea, like, excuse me, are you Japanese? They're like, what the f*** you got? You f***? Like, all right. We hate the Japs. You're like, all right, take it easy. We should be running Stop Asian Hate campaigns in Asia.
14: Mr. Jeff Dye.
0: Very funny guy. By the way, I did. Tell me if I was wrong here. I'm a little nervous, but just very quickly. This weekend, I had just come back from South. I had a pair of running shorts on and a T-shirt and no shoes or anything. The doorbell rings. I go to answer the door, and it's a black young man who was trying to sell me raffle tickets for some football team. And I didn't recognize him, I don't know if he was really, and I you know, I felt like an idiot in my kind of, you know, shorts and a T-shirt stuff. And I said, no, I really can't. I appreciate it though. Good luck and stuff like that. And I said, no. And then I'm thinking, I turned down a black kid who wanted to sell me raffle tickets for some football, theoretically. I've been burned on that before. Huh?
14: Yeah. Aren't you nice?
0: Am I going to burn in hell or if I did the wrong thing?
2: I'll buy a candy bar. Yeah, I'm not buying a
14: tickets,
2: raffle.
14: Not a raffle, yeah.
0: But who knows where that money's going. Anyway, look out. I got Christine, sing me home, baby. Got to go to Kill Me.
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15: Legal challenges. I'm Lisa Lucera, Fox News. President Trump's latest tariff push facing a lawsuit from more than 24 states.
16: The states filed the lawsuit at the U.S. Court of International Trade in New York, arguing the tariffs exceed President Trump's legal authority to impose taxes. A group of small businesses also filed suit to block the tariffs last month. The administration announced sweeping tariffs on July 24th, accusing the EU and other trading partners of not doing enough to stop the flow of goods made with forced labor. Earlier this year, the U.S. Supreme Court blocked so-called reciprocal tariffs imposed by the president.
15: Fox's Jared Halpern at the White House. President Trump says it's Iran's last chance to move ahead with a peace deal.
17: This is not something that, if it doesn't happen, this is a last chance for them to sign a good document.
15: The president with the comments at the White House this morning, adding the first phase is the opening of the Strait of Hormuz. The second phase, he says, will be for Iran to get rid of its nuclear program, which he says will take a while. The Senate expected to vote tomorrow on the confirmation of Todd Blanche as Attorney General. After two Republican holdouts, Senators Tom Tillis and John Cornyn changed their minds after he agreed to end the so-called anti-weaponization fund. Senate Democratic leader Chuck Schumer says he still has a problem with Blanche's nomination.
18: Blanche is still perfectly fine with giving Trump a permission slip to commit tax fraud to the tune of tens of millions of dollars. Is the Senate GOP willing to go along with Trump's tax fraud? Blanche certainly is.
15: The fund was part of President Trump's settlement with the IRS. Democrats and some Republicans expressed concerns it would be used to pay his allies and January 6th defendants. Wall Street, the Dow hit its first record close since July 6th, gaining 693 points. The Nasdaq up 540. 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
15: A controversial proposed tax on billionaires has gotten the endorsement from a California Democrat.
22: California voters will weigh in on Proposition 40, a one-time 5% tax on billionaires' assets in November. It seeks to raise $100 billion over 5 years to shore up cuts to Medicaid and food assistance programs included in President Trump's 2025 tax and spending bill. Now, the California Democratic Party has endorsed the measure, deepening a rift on the left. While it has support from progressives, others like Governor Gavin Newsom and some labor unions are against it, saying it could destabilize the state's budget and drive billionaires away. A recent poll from the Public Policy Institute of California finds that 54% of likely voters and 76% of Democrats say they'll vote for the tax. Tanya J. Powers, Fox News.
15: Two people in Michigan have died of the cyclospora outbreak. The first deaths confirmed in the U.S. related to the parasite. The state health department says both people had underlying health conditions that may have been impacted by the intestinal illness and dehydration. The CDC says it's aware of more than 18,000 confirmed or suspected cases of cyclospora in the current surge, but those numbers could be behind state reports. A familiar face is heading back to daytime TV.
23: Rosie O'Donnell is returning to her former show, ABC's The View, for season 30. The former co-host confirmed her return on Monday's episode of the Tangle with Kyle Ridley podcast, saying she will be in the show's 30th anniversary special. O'Donnell said she will take part in whatever they want, but didn't elaborate on whether it will be just one show or more. She added in part, they're bringing back all the hosts. I think I'm pretty proud of that show, what it's become and how it really speaks to the people and to politics. O'Donnell co-hosted for seasons 10 and 18 and is most known for her heated on-air spat with co-host Elizabeth Hasselbeck that led to her initial 2007 exit.
15: Fox's Michelle Polino. I'm Lisa Lucera. This is Fox News.
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1: News. I'm John Saucier. President Trump says the United States and Iran began a new round of peace talks after he called off massive strikes against the country over the weekend.
2: This is the last chance. This is not something that, if it doesn't happen, this is the last chance for them to sign a good document.
1: FBI Director Kash Patel with a trip to Wisconsin speaking to law enforcement about violent crimes and fraud. He says he can't comment on the midterm elections, but it's important to prioritize law enforcement.
3: You have these brave men and women of law enforcement who come together and work with the FBI and the interagency. This is what happens. The largest criminal reduction in U.S. history under the Trump administration has been delivered under these last 16 months.
1: Patel joined by Congressman Derek Van Orden of Wisconsin's 3rd District. Democrats Emily Berg and Rebecca Cook will compete to see who face him during the midterms. 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
9: 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If Tug Cowart had run, let's say, a Ponzi scheme and was federally prosecuted, if he went in front of any sort of congressional hearing and was asked about that Ponzi scheme, he cannot plead the fifth if he received a presidential pardon for it. He has to be forthcoming with the information that pardon applied to. So he is actually in a situation where he's pleading the fifth. So it causes a conundrum of like, what was your pardon for?
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Jesse Kelly Show on a fantastic, wonderful Monday. We're only 30 minutes away from honoring an American hero, a Medal of Honor Monday. So back to what we were talking about. If you choose to go down the left-wing road, I'm going to be a Democrat, I'm going to be a lib, I'm going to be a communist, whatever it is. My friends are doing it. My professor's doing it. Oh, my girlfriends are doing it. My mom did it. My dad did it. Huh. I want you to listen to this. His name's Scott Galloway. You probably don't know who that is, and that's fine. He's a podcast.

0: put him into power as a priest. He was always going to be a priest who believed in butchering people. You just thought that he was going to butcher other people. But that's not how it works. You ever heard of S21 prison in Cambodia? Sounds like one of the worst places in the history of the world. Very few, I forget the number, it's 714, it's something very small. Very few people ever lived and came out of it. The thousands and thousands and thousands were tortured and butchered in there. Very few ever lived. I mean, as soon as you got there, they would thoroughly search you to make sure you didn't have so much as a set of nail clippers on you. Why? Are they worried about you chiseling through the walls or killing your guard with your nail clippers? No, they had to take painful steps to make sure you didn't have anything on you to kill yourself with, because they knew very shortly you would want to kill yourself through the torture sessions and being chained up and everything else. Do you know how many committed communists of the Khmer Rouge died in S21 prison? And they thought, every one of them thought, that they were part of the revolution, that they would be honored. Surely there's heaven coming on the other side of it. But that's not how it works. One day you find yourself chained to the floor, they confiscated your fingernails, and you understand that tomorrow, after you don't get any sleep, if you haven't starved to death in the middle of the night, 5 15-year-old communist guards are going to pick you up and take you out to the countryside where they will beat you to death with sticks so they don't waste money on a bullet. Now, if you choose to become a Democrat or a leftist in America, I don't think that's going to be your end. But if you think there's a happy ending there for you, if you think, if you're devout enough, that life's going to work out great, ooh boy, you got another thing coming. All right, Trump said something hilarious. We're going to talk about that. Get to some emails, all that and more. Hang on.
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8: President Trump recently announcing a fast-track program and new job opportunities by streaming CDL licensing for veterans.
9: Any American who has driven a heavy truck for our military will automatically be eligible for a commercial driver's license. And it's good-paying jobs, too.
8: The Freedom Haulers Initiative, in cooperation with the Departments of Transportation and Veterans Affairs, waives the CDL road skills test, allowing veterans to avoid duplicating training they've received in the military. Some veterans may also qualify for a waiver of the written knowledge test. And veterans without heavy truck experience will also be fast-tracked with expedited training. The president saying so far that 34 states have joined the Freedom Haulers program that he says will also improve highway safety by removing illegal immigrant truckers from America's roadways. That's Fox Wheels. I'm Jeff Manasso, Fox News.
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10: I'm Michelle Polino.
11: I wasn't a match for that kind of sport. She's from Texas.
10: Ella Lang leaves Choosin' Texas, has beaten Whitney Houston's I Will Always Love You, and Mariah Carey's We Belong Together, staying at number one on the Billboard Hot 100 for a 15th week. Both of those classics topped out at 14. Carey's All I Want for Christmas Is You is still the longest running hot number one, although it's a seasonal song at 22 weeks. And Lang leaves among the honorees at this year's ACM honors. The Academy of Country Music announced Tuesday Dolly Parton will receive the Poets Award August 19th at the Pinnacle in Nashville. Carly Pierce hosts for a sixth straight year alongside first-time co-host Parker McCollum, with performers including Avery Anna, Dierks Bentley, Gavin Adcock, Megan Maroney, and Trisha Yearwood. That's Fox Country on Fox.
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0: It is the Jesse Kelly Show on a magnificent Monday. Yes. Remember, you can email the show your love, your hate, your death threats. I will get to a lot of those tonight because they're so good. Jesse@JesseKellyShow.com. Before we get to that hilarious thing Trump said, that was long and that was heavy. So I thought we should maybe take a quick break and focus on something wonderful. I don't know if you have heard, but there is now a women's professional baseball league. I'm not going to watch. I'm not going to be a fan, but I think that's a good thing, right? And they had an opening day and an anthem to open up the very first game. And I thought in the interest of feeling good and patriotism, maybe we should pause, walk away from politics for a minute, and just enjoy these marvelous voices.
1: Oh, say can you see by the dawn's early light what so proudly we hail at the twilight's last gleaming?
0: Make sure you're singing along.
1: Whose broad stripes and bright stars through the perilous fight o'er the ramparts we watched were so gallantly streaming. And the rockets that glare, the bombs bursting in air, gave

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2: Warning for Iran. I'm Lee Silicera, Fox News. President Trump says he was ready to hit Iran again, but he told reporters several Middle Eastern countries asked him not to. Fox's Lucas Tomlinson is at the White House.
3: In the Oval Office, I asked the president if talks were back on or they're off after Arab leaders led by Saudi Arabia called President Trump over the weekend to tell him to call off the planned airstrikes.
4: They're going on right now. It's an amazing thing. We have a little problem with Iran because we have many talks and we'll say we have or we don't have. You know, we're straight about it. But they deny it. But they're not denying it now.
3: The president also taking a Truth Social earlier, saying nothing gets through Iran, talking about the blockade, unless we want it to. And nothing will get through unless a deal or total surrender is accomplished.
2: Any deal, the president says, would be in two phases. The first, the opening of the Strait of Hormuz. The second, with Iran agreeing to give up its nuclear weapons. 25 states have sued the Trump administration over its latest round of tariffs, calling them a pretext for replacing the import taxes the Supreme Court struck down in February. Hundreds of buildings destroyed and about 67,000 forced from their homes in devastating wildfires in Washington state.
5: Spokane Mayor Lisa Brown said while crews continue to assess communities and how bad the damage is, word on individual properties won't come quickly.
6: It could be a week. It could be weeks, depending on where your home and property is. And so we just are really asking people, be patient.
5: Governor Ferguson said federal resources are already headed to the state.
2: Fox's Grinnell Scott. No deaths have been reported. The fires in Washington among several that have sprung up across the western U.S. Health officials in Michigan say two people have died in the cyclospora outbreak, adding both had underlying health conditions that may have been impacted by the parasite. 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
2: At least 14 people have died and 7 are injured following a landslide in Ethiopia's Amhara region. Arrests made in a street takeover on Interstate 75 in Florida over the weekend.
18: Hundreds of cars blocked every single northbound lane in Thonotassa, Florida. So authorities say some drivers were doing burnouts and spinning their tires in the middle of the interstate. Now, while most of those involved were allowed to leave without facing any charges, authorities say a green BMW sped away away, leading troopers on a dangerous chase that reached 140 miles per hour, nearly twice the posted speed limit. The driver eventually stopping for troopers, 25-year-old Lulian Lugo, faces charges of aggravated fleeing to elude and participating in a street takeover.
2: Fox says Dana Marie McNichol in Miami. Three passengers in the car were also arrested. Officials say there were no injuries. The U.S. men's national team is keeping its coach for the next FIFA World Cup.
10: The U.S. Soccer Federation is signing Mauricio Pochettino to a four-year contract extension, locking in Pochettino as head coach of the U.S. men's national team through 2030. Pochettino joined the U.S. squad back in September of 2024 and was at the helm for their recent run at the FIFA World Cup, which saw the Americans win more games than at any previous World Cup tournament. This new contract will set up Pochettino for his first full cycle with the team, competing in the 2027 and 2029 CONCACAF Nations League and CONCACAF Gold Cup, as well as qualifying for the 2030 FIFA World Cup. Tony Genualdo, Fox News.
2: At the box office this weekend, Spider-Man Brand New Day made box office history, earning $355 million, the second biggest opening ever, just behind 2019's Avengers Endgame. Christopher Nolan's The Odyssey in a distant second with $51 million. I'm Lee Silasera. This is Fox News.
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0: the Jesse Kelly Show, another hour of the Jesse Kelly Show on a wonderful Monday. After we do Medal of Honor Monday, which is coming a minute from now, we are going to talk for a bit about immigration, and it's going to take a bit because of what's happening, not just with Spain. What happened over the weekend with Mark Wayne Mullen, the head of DHS, and the things he said, and we'll talk about it, and then we'll move on, get back to some other things, all right? Now, before we do any of that, you know what's happening. You know what time it is. It's the start of the second hour on a Monday, and that means it's time for Medal of Honor Monday. Every Monday at this time, we do the same thing. Take a hero, read his citation. You can email in not only your love, hate, and death threats to jesse@jessekellyshow.com. You can email in ones that you like or that you're related to or your neighbor's dad or from your hometown. We like those. You know, it brings it home for people. Now, before I get to this recommendation and read the citation, I want to remind you of this. The Medal of Honor citations before World War II, so basically World War I and everything earlier, they're extremely short. There was an effort during World War II. Have you ever seen anything about the war bonds and stuff like that? Trying to raise money to fund the war. Wars are extremely expensive. Armies are expensive. It's expensive to fight a war. And so they were, I don't want to call it propaganda, but that's really what it was. Propaganda isn't all bad. They used a lot, the government used a lot of propaganda to kind of boost public morale, boost the public's buy-in on the war, if you will. They wanted not just polling support, they wanted war bond money, they wanted things like that. One of the main things they used was they would take heroes who did unbelievable things, and they would parade them around the country to raise money for the war. One of the biggest examples of this is John Bazelon. If you ever watched the HBO miniseries, The Pacific, you actually saw this. They display it quite well. But if you didn't, it's fine. You don't have to for the sake of this. John Bazelon, United States Marine, complete legend from New Jersey, by the way. Legend. He goes, joins the Marines. He goes to Guadalcanal, butchers a bunch of Japanese guy, hand-to-hand fighting in the fog at night. He's just a total beast in every possible way. Earns himself a Medal of Honor. They grab him and they say, we need you to come back home for your country. And what do? They dragged him all over the United States of America to get up in front of crowds and give speeches. I'm John Bazelon. This is what I did. All right. So that's a long way of saying World War II citations, they got a lot longer and they got a lot more detailed because the War Department realized if you have someone who does something ridiculously brave, you should probably give him more than four sentences. Tell people actually what he did. Tell the story. It helps tell the story. And every war since then, that's what we've done. Vietnam, Korea, Iraq, Afghanistan. That's what we've done since then. This one is World War I, and you're about to see what I'm talking about. We got this email. I was hoping you could read the citation of Edward C. Allworth. He was from my hometown, and I want everyone to know Oregon isn't totally full of namby-pamby commie weaklings. That's just Portland. Said his name is Zach. Here's Edward C. Allworth. He was born in Crawford, Washington. This was World War I, took place in France.
1: Honoring those who went above and beyond, it's Medal of Honor Monday.
0: While his company was crossing the Meuse River and canal at a bridgehead opposite Cléry-les-Petites, it's in France, all right, the bridge over the canal was destroyed by shell fire and Captain Allworth's command became separated, part of it being on the east bank of the canal and the remainder on the west bank. Seeing his advance units making slow headway up the steep slope ahead, this officer mounted the canal bank and called for his men to follow. Plunging in, he swam across the canal under fire from the enemy, followed by his men. Inspiring his men by his example of gallantry, he led them up the slope, joining his hard-pressed platoons in front. By his personal leadership, he forced the enemy back for more than a kilometer, overcoming machine gun nests and capturing 100 prisoners, whose number exceeded that of the men in his command. The exceptional courage and leadership displayed by Captain Allworth made possible the reestablishment of a bridgehead over the canal and successful advance of other troops. I know you want more. It's a World War I tale. I warned you that's how it goes, but that's how it goes. All right? Still, look, that doesn't, what he did isn't any less heroic than any of the Vietnam ones we've read, right? He just got the pre-war bond shaft, if you will. All right, so we're going to touch on something. Maybe you've seen the video of it. Believe me, this is not going to be about Spain, but, well, here's a headline. Ceuta border storming death toll reaches 72 after 50,000 migrants attempt to enter the Spanish enclave. Have you seen the videos of this, any videos of this? It's not good. You're seeing Africans by the thousand flood into this place. Now, remember, Ceuta is not in Spain like you would consider Spain. It's a Spanish city, but it's actually on the African continent, right? It's a Spanish city, but it's on the African continent. Now, of course, all these people are prepping to go into Spain. And that brings me actually to these two emails I wanted to read before we go into Mark Wayne Mullen and America and what's going on. Dear Jesse, people roll their eyes when I invoke some of the issues that contributed to the fall of the Roman Empire as they relate to America today. One thing that really stands out to me is that later in the empire, through politics and intrigue, non-Romans became emperors, right? There's another one. Jesse, I was born at night, but not last night. The mass migration into Spain was not an oopsie daisy. It was planned. Who is behind this migration madness? And will America see this as foreshadowing? Let me explain this historically for a second, because we talked about this issue many times, but all throughout history, you can see a consistent theme. Many consistent themes. I take that back, but there is one that you see over and over and over again, and it doesn't matter what time period you're in. It doesn't matter where you happen to be, and here's what it is. If there is a modern civilization, compared to whatever the rest of the world is, a modern civilization, well, what does that mean, a modern civilization? Let's focus on that for now, okay? A modern civilization generally means a longer life expectancy, because a modern civilization will have better education, better medical care, better technology. So people can live longer, and that's something human beings generally are in favor of. So better medicine. I already mentioned education. Better, more comfortable, more easily accessible clothing. More easily accessible food. Day-to-day life is just more convenient, better, and easier. So we will, because you brought it up, we'll stick with Rome, for example. Let's talk about Rome. Yeah, boom, Rome. They were such an engineering, ambitious society, and they were so modern, it was insane. But Rome shared this fate with every other modern civilization in history. They had less technologically advanced barbarians on their borders. Not only on their borders. It's not that the barbarian just exists on the hinterlands of your empire. It's not just that. The barbarian is looking in the window. And why wouldn't he? If you are in Gaul, that was northern Italy, France, whatever, the barbarian tribes. If you were a Gallic tribesman, you may even like being a Gallic tribesman. Right? You may enjoy that. But these Romans have comfortable clothes. When you're hungry, when it's time to feed your family, you have to pick up your bow and arrow, and you have to go into the woods. And, dude, hunting ain't easy. With a high-powered rifle, you come back and miss. You've got to go with an old bow and hope you kill something and bring it home, or else mama's going hungry tonight. When a Roman citizen was hungry, very similar to what you do now, they walk down to the street, buy something from a vendor, from a street vendor, walk down to the market, hey, give me some bread, I'll take the fish. You think the barbarian doesn't want that life? They're looking in the window and they want in. We'll continue in just a moment. Before we continue that, I hate thieves. You know that. I have a deep, deep, passionate hate for thieves. 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
0: It is the Jesse Kelly Show on a wonderful Monday. All right. If you miss any part of the show, you can download it, iHeart, Spotify, iTunes. So, to what we were just talking about. Throughout history, if there was a modern civilization, maybe it's China during the Mongolian times, ancient Rome, the United States of America today, and many parts of Western civilization of America today, it's not just that society is wealthier. They are living a more comfortable life, a comfortable life that barbarians want for themselves. It's not as this is a trope that you see in the movies and things like that that is not real at all. No, I want to live in a teepee. I would love to go out and get gored by a buffalo every winter. I don't want a soft bed and better clothes. That is a total lie. Are there some people like that? Sure. Most people, human beings, they want an increased level of comfort and convenience for themselves. Don't you? I do. And I'm not even one of these, you know, I'm not one of these big material guys. A yacht and crap. I'm not that way at all. But I want to fly first class. I want comfortable clothes. I don't have this. I want a private chef, unless you count up. I want all these things. Everyone does. So what happens is the barbarians, they don't just sit on the edges of modern civilization. They stare in the window. They are looking in the window and they want to come in and pillage the civilization for the wonderful things. Now keep this in mind because this is really, really important. They don't want to come in and really become part of it. They want to conquer it. They want to pillage it. But they don't really want to be part of it because they don't really come from it. They don't have any appreciation of it at all. It's not that they – when right now we'll use us because we're about to go there. It's not that they're looking in at America and thinking, wow, I'd love that kind of health care. Wow, I want to be able to eat at Red Lobster. Now, of course, they want to eat at Red Lobster, but they're looking in and they're just thinking, I could take some of that stuff. I should take some of that stuff. All right, so that's the situation. This is not abnormal. Like I said, it's all throughout history. But here's what happens. In any country, any nation, over a long enough period of time, the leadership of that nation will become corrupted for a lot of reasons. Wealth makes you soft and complacent. Just access to the treasury. Power makes you corrupted. You know this. Power corrupts people. It tends to do it. There are a lot of reasons, but over a long enough period of time, leaders of a country will go from being hardcore patriots, you know, the George Washington types, to complete corrupt scumbags, Joe Biden. That's actually a perfect example. How do you go from George Washington, who almost died multiple times for this country, and then after he became president of the United States of America, did two terms, was insanely popular, and for the good of the country, just walked away. Nah, I'm good. I'm going to retire. I did what I needed to do. it would be better for the country. How do you go from that to Joe Biden? Well, don't be too hard on us. That's what happens after a couple hundred years. You end up with these corrupt scumbags in charge. And when the corrupt scumbags get in charge, they are there to loot. They are there to loot. I cannot stress this enough. It's all about looting. In fact, listen to the Rear Admiral Pete Buttigieg right now. Listen to this. They're just looters. All of them, the corrupt guys, are there to steal from the Treasury.
12: More reasonable rate of taxation on capital gains and on corporate income. And if we made it harder to pass along wealth without, especially inherited wealth, without paying any taxes on it, or some of these other maneuvers like this borrowing thing you're talking about, mm-hmm. we would have a fairer country because we'd still have capitalism. There'd still be lots of motivation and lots of reason to innovate and build a business and create jobs and do all the things that very wealthy people have done. And also, we would be out of this doom loop we're in where they're saying, well, we can't possibly have as good healthcare as other countries. We couldn't possibly do something like, I don't know, fast trains here in the United States. We couldn't possibly have rural hospitals be properly funded or public education. Of course we can. This is the wealthiest economy in the world. It just doesn't add up that we can't have nice things. But if we aren't collecting a fair level of taxes, then of course we're going to come up short when we're trying to fund those things.
0: He's just a thief. That's all. You know that the Rear Admiral, if he was to ever assume power, you understand that the people would probably rise up and say,
13: why are you gay?
0: Stop. That's not what I was talking about. But you understand that he would do whatever he could do to loot the Treasury. He would stick his greedy, sticky fingers in the big pot of gold that is the American Treasury, and he would hand out chunks of it, as much of it as he could, to his allies and friends. Some of it would work its way back to him. He doesn't care about health care or trains or anything like that. Well, I bet he loves trains, but that's not the point. Pete Buttigieg, he's just a looter. He's just a thief. But Pete Buttigieg understands this. You don't want him to steal. When you find out about government theft and government corruption, it angers you on a personal level because it's your money, on just a patriotic level because it's your country and you want these people stealing from it. But there's an opportunity if you're Pete Buttigieg. 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
14: Fox News, I'm Tom Graham. President Trump lashing out at the top prosecutor in D.C. over her decision to dismiss charges against an accused reflecting pool vandal.
15: And I was disappointed with Jeanine Pirro, really disappointed with Jeanine Pirro. She folded like an umbrella.
14: The prosecutors say the Interior Department was slow to provide evidence that shows peeling to the reflecting pool sealant was likely botched by a contractor and not an act of vandalism. President Trump is warning Iran it's their last chance. Negotiations, however, are underway between the U.S. and Tehran as the Pentagon pauses strikes.
13: President Trump says he called off another round of airstrikes against Iran last night after Arab leaders called him and requested he do so. President Trump says the blockade of Iranian ports will remain and will not be lifted.
14: Fox's Lucas Tomlinson. 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
22: 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Both of those classics topped out of 14. Carey's All I Want for Christmas Is You is still the longest running hot number one, although it's a seasonal song at 22 weeks. And Lang leaves among the honorees at this year's ACM Honors. The Academy of Country Music announced Tuesday Dolly Parton will receive the Poets Award August 19th at the Pinnacle in Nashville. Carly Pearce hosts for a sixth straight year alongside first-time co-host Parker McCollum, with performers including Avery Anna, Dierks Bentley, Gavin Adcock, Megan Maroney, and Trisha Yearwood. That's Fox Country on Fox.
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0: U.S. worried about growing the economy? Should that be something that ever crosses his mind? That's Trump's job. The head of DHS should be out there deporting foreigners. Now, I'll let him play. I'll let it play. Believe me, I have plenty more. It's 45 seconds. Here he is.
1: If we're looking to grow our economy, then we need to look at making more permanent solutions on this and getting the work, the employers involved in the system. In order to do that, though, that takes coordination between labor. Our unions still have a say in this, guys. We got to get labor involved. We got to get industry involved. And we got to fill out where the holes are created, because this narrative that it steals American jobs is true in some industries. It's not true for all industries. And we need to pay attention and be sensitive to that as we move forward, because it is America first. We want to take care of Americans first. It's our economy. It's our homeland. But there's a way to utilize labor where we're not having the participation rate we need to, and we can plug those holes.
0: Why is the head of DHS sitting around trying to find a way where we can bring in more foreigners? You heard what that was. 45 seconds of,
2: it's got to be for America first. And of course, Americans are a priority, but I mean, look, there are some thoughts.
0: What? And it's that economic thing he said that really bothers me. I played this last week from Mike DeWine, another Republican, allegedly, governor of Ohio. This kind of crap?
3: Well, it's a mistake. It's not good for the United States, and it's not good for the state of Ohio. These are people who have helped Springfield really come back. Springfield has been making a real comeback. The Haitians who are living there and employed there, they came there to work, and they came there because there were jobs that were not being filled by other people. These are people who have opened restaurants. They've opened other businesses. They've rehabbed houses. They've created jobs as well as filled jobs. And so to lose them and have them not be able to work anymore and possibly, you know, taken out of this country is frankly a blow to Springfield, and it's a blow to the state of Ohio.
0: That sound like a guy who's worried about the culture or worried about the economy? We'll continue on this in a moment. This is a perfect time to bring up a male vitality stack from Chalk and why it's so important, because God knows Mark DeWine should have started his 5 years ago. You have to be proactive when it comes to your T levels. I know your grandpa didn't. I understand that. He wasn't chugging estrogen by the gallon. You are. I am. It's in the water. We cannot avoid it. We can't treat it out of it. The only thing we can do is fight back against it, and we don't want to start taking needles in our arm. We need male vitality stacks from Chalk, natural herbal supplements. That is your path forward, and you do not need to take my word for it. Go get a subscription and take it for 90 days. You will feel the difference. Then go get your levels checked. You will feel the difference. 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We'll be back.
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10: Ella Langley's Choosing Texas has beaten Whitney Houston's I Will Always Love You and Mariah Carey's We Belong Together, staying at number one on the Billboard Hot 100 for a 15th week. Both of those classics topped out at 14. Carey's All I Want for Christmas Is You is still the longest running hot number one, although it's a seasonal song at 22 weeks. And Langley's among the honorees at this year's ACM Honors. The Academy of Country Music announced Tuesday Dolly Parton will receive the Poets Award August 19th at the Pinnacle in Nashville. Carly Pierce hosts for a sixth straight year alongside first-time co-host Parker McCollum, with performers including Avery Anna, Dierks Bentley, Gavin Adcock, Megan Maroney, and Trisha Yearwood. That's Fox Country on Fox.

0: Born on America's darkest day of September 11th, the Tunnel to Towers Foundation has been helping America's heroes ever since. 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
2: Ella Langley's Choosing Texas is beating Whitney Houston's I Will Always Love You and Mariah Carey's We Belong Together, staying at number one on the Billboard Hot 100 for a 15th week. Both of those classics topped out of 14. Carey's All I Want for Christmas Is You is still the longest running hot number one, although it's a seasonal song at 22 weeks. And Langley's among the honorees at this year's ACM Honors. Where the Academy of Country Music announced Tuesday, Dolly Parton will receive the Poets Award August 19th at the Pinnacle in Nashville. Carly Pierce hosts for a sixth straight year alongside first-time co-host Parker McCollum, with performers including Avery Anna, Dierks Bentley, Gavin Adcock, Megan Maroney, and Trisha Yearwood. That's Fox Country on Fox.
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4: It's their last chance. I'm Lisa Lacera, Fox News. That's what President Trump is saying about new talks with Iran.
5: President Trump says he was prepared to pummel Iran with airstrikes, he says, that have not been seen since World War II.
6: And it would have gone on for a long time, and there'd be essentially very little left. There'd be nothing left.
5: But before launching those attacks, the president says Iran and several Middle Eastern partners called, asking for more time to negotiate.
6: I want to give them every last chance before decapitation.
5: Any deal, President Trump says, would be carried out in two phases. First, reopening the Strait of Hormuz. Then, technical talks on denuclearization of Iran.
4: Fox's Jared Halpern at the White House. A member of President Trump's board, Peace, says he's met with Israeli Prime Minister Benjamin Netanyahu in part to discuss a new disarmament deal the board reached with Hamas. Two people tell the Associated Press that Nikolay Mladenov also pressed Netanyahu to stop strikes on the Gaza Strip as they push ahead to decommission weapons held by Hamas. 25 states suing the Trump administration over new tariffs imposed on 60 U.S. trade partners, arguing tariffs can only be imposed by Congress.
7: Every court, including the United States Supreme Court, has agreed that the president does not have the authority to unilaterally impose tariffs.
4: Arizona Attorney General Chris Mays, the administration says the tariffs are a way to combat forced labor in global supply chains. The Senate has passed a procedural vote that would fund the government through early December, setting up a vote on final passage later in the week.
8: Democratic buy-in is paramount to secure 60 votes and break a filibuster.
4: Fox's Chad Pergram. Majority Leader John Thune has said he wants to pass government funding legislation before the Senate leaves for August recess. America is listening to Fox News.
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9: Trey Yingst, joining us from Tel Aviv, Israel,
1: to Washington,
10: I'm Mike Emanuel,
1: to your own